0: work at length with Green Bay. I saw it up close and personal several times throughout the years, specifically with the Packers. And so that in itself is built in. But one thing that you said that stood out, when you play fantasy football, you know it, whether you're playing in a league where, you know, your rushing touchdowns are worth more than passing touchdowns, quarterbacks that have that duality, right? Like your Jalen Hurts, Kyler Murray at one point in his career, you know, guys that are Josh Allen, obviously, guys that can tack on those that steal touchdowns away from RB1s and RB2s, they become that much more valuable. And especially in a super flex league, oh my goodness, you know, it's that Malik Willis game that where he gives you that random 40, right? That propels you to victory on a Sunday night when you weren't banking on it and you thought the game was over because last week he gave you a 10. But this, you had to play him because nobody else is available. We've been there before. All right. Speaking of fantasy, let's talk a little bit about guys that you feel like can add value to some teams, Brad. Specifically, fantasy value. Who do you feel like that is for you?
1: I'll double down on Malik Willis. I mean, right now his average draft position is quarterback 22. Okay, he's nothing. 126.95 overall. I mean, that is not even remotely a pretty penny. That's like the dullest penny in the bank that you have. He is an afterthought. He's somebody you're getting in the 11th hour. Yeah, I mean, a lot of your league mates are going to be sitting in the room blackout drunk, and you're just going to go pluck him, and you're probably just start him more often than not. You may have a better quarterback one. Maybe got a Lamar Jackson. Maybe got a Joe Burrow. Maybe have a Matthew Stafford. You know, Malik Willis, when the matchup presents itself, it gets in a relatively soft defense. He is going to put a lot of crooked numbers up on the scoreboard. Again, with that key word that you and I keep harping on, duality. He may not, you know, throw for 215 yards any given Sunday. He may not throw for multiple touchdowns, but maybe goes for like $190, one passing touchdown. And then raises the floor with those 40 to 60 rushing yards. Maybe he finds the end zone with the legs as well. That's going to happen more often than not. Malik Willis is going to be, and bank on it, folks, a top 20, even maybe a borderline top 15 fantasy quarterback this year. Believe in the fight.
0: I believe. I'm here for it. But here's the question that I have, though, right? And again, I go back to the theory portion. I'm not a guy, I'm cut from the cloth of guys that don't carry a backup quarterback on their team, right? Like I get my guy, then I fill in the rest of my roster. And if I need a QB on a random bye week, or if my guy goes down, I just become a flyer QB person at that moment, or I go look into the trade market. You obviously bringing up Malik Willis, you're pointing to a secondary quarterback on your roster. Talk to me about the benefits of why you feel like that's not taboo for you to have the backup QB sitting on your bench.
1: Hey, let's say you're playing in a 12-team league, right? Chances are you're going to have 5-6 bench spots overall. Typically I like to stockpile backup running backs and wide receivers because they're going to have more long-term value, especially if the player ahead of them on the depth chart is felled by a major injury. With the injury always lurking, that is always on the table. But it's good to have a backup quarterback as well. The cupboard may be somewhat bare of some of the free agent quarterbacks that are out there. And, you know, maybe there's that jackass in your league that stashes like three quarterbacks on his roster and has that market cornered where if, for example, last year, and the reason why my team just sucked to high heaven is because Joe Burrow got hurt early in the year and I didn't have a quality backup quarterback to plug and play. So I was chasing the waiver wire every single week. I was chasing and trying to maximize those matchup week in and week out and didn't work out for me. It'd been really nice to have a guy with who Malik I think Willis is going to have a relatively high floor and a Malik Willis that may get you 17, 18, 19, 20 points in a given week so you can stem the tide, so you can survive to play another week until your ace in the hole comes back from injury, unless it's a season-ending variety of an injury. So that is the upside of having a backup quarterback and spending one of those valuable bench spots and having one of those dudes on your roster, because injuries happen and you make sure you have a quality backup to plug and play so you can march on and win games.
0: Be prepared. That's what Brad Edmonds is telling you. That's my big takeaway. So got to look at that QB2 market to make sure that you are ready to roll. All right. I am going to throw out a name. Different Malik, though. How about Malik Washington, right? I mean, if we're talking about Willis, in the event that he has to throw the ball, somebody has to take up these targets, right? No, like you mentioned, no Jalen Waddle, no Tyreek Hill. So somebody's got to catch it. And it might not be a situation where, you know, he's giving you 12 catches for 150 yards and two touchdowns. But if it could be like a Wandale Robinson situation from last season where, you know, you're getting seven catches, 87 yards, your third wide receiver that you can tack in with your two wide receiver ones that you were able to scoop up in rounds two and three. It's just a complimentary piece. And then Brad just talked about depth on a team. And again, I think what's more important, right? And even, please correct me if I'm wrong in thinking this in my own fantasy world or fantasy football mind, is like, I'd rather have a number one target on a bad team than, you know, a touchdown or bust guy that's the number three in terms of who I'm picking up, you know, in the latter moments. Curious your thoughts on that, but also want to hear the next one that you got for us, which is our player prop play.
1: Yeah, I like him, Malik Washington, quite a bit. He's a gadgety guy. You know, a thick dude, pretty good, appreciable yards after the catch, and a guy that could make you know, beautiful music with Malik Willis. That is something to monitor. Somebody is going to emerge as a primary vertical weapon and the flavor of choice from Malik Willis in training camp. And that's why I got to stay on top of the news. We're going to have you covered nightly here on BetMGM tonight. Oh, my God. PCA first at bat. Gone!
0: No way! No way. Are you kidding me?
1: We were just talking about
0: it. Why did I not learn that?
1: And again, the wind was howling out to right field.
0: You called
1: Brandon
0: that.
1: Combs and I were talking about it off air. God. We bring it on air, that conversation. And sure enough, first at bat of the game, just like last night, PCA goes yard at Wrigley, baby. Woo! Man, he got
0: Brad Evans, ladies and gentlemen. Oh, no. I mean, what a moment. You called it. This is why you listen to the show. This is why you hang out with us, giving you the winners, the logic behind it, not just randomly throwing out bets, talking about the wind blowing out to, in Wrigley tonight. That was a great call right there.
1: That was ridiculous. Anyway, the player pot that I like long-term for this team is Greg Dulcich, the tight end of this franchise. He's got a lot of buzz in minicamp of the OTA season already with that chemistry that's brewing with Malik Willis. And they believe he could be on the brink of a breakout. I like his over 425 and a half. It's a really low number receiving yards at a minus 115, projected by Mike Clay to have 542 yards on over 50 receptions this season. Mike Clay at ESPN. And you look at what Dulcich has done. You know, last season, he only averaged 3.3 targets per game. I think he could maybe average like 5 targets per game this season. Appreciable yak numbers for him in a limited role last year. Very handsome 2.54 yards per route run. And he had a 119.1 passer rating when targeted. Again, the improved accuracy of Malik Willis, I think he's going to rely on that sore thumb that is going to stick out over the middle of the field. And Greg Dulcich this season could be a breakout candidate for the Miami Dolphins this year. That's why I love the over at 425 and a half receiving yards.
0: I need to double down on this one. First of all, you're on fire. You got the PCA one. Now you're talking about another long-term bet, but you're giving me the reasonings why, right? But I'm going to throw a couple more on there. When you're talking about the 3.5 targets per game, you know, Tua was a guy who he knew when you're thinking about the slot and if he needed to get the ball out quick, he had two guys that were more than capable in those situations. I think Malik Willis under center, obviously he's going to be relying on some fail-safe targets for him. And I think you're right. Greg Dulcich could be that guy. 425 sitting there over the course of a season. Health, obviously, you know, a factor there. But he could be someone, you know, again, when you're thinking about getting your, floating your tight ends week in and week out. I mean, that could be a guy too, if he's still available for you, that you could be picking up on your fantasy wires as well. All right. We got to talk about the over under, right? It's a dirty game you play with these kinds of teams because we've seen it in years past with like the Carolina Panthers where the win totals are sitting very low, but there's a level of believability in some parts of the country. You see the over under sitting at 4.5 right now for the Miami Dolphins. What are you looking at? What are you liking on that one?
1: Brando, have the sounder ready. I am living in a land down under, Gabe. Give me some edit words. And he said, oh, from a land down under. This is going to be the worst team in the NFL. Let's not sugarcoat it. They're going to be lousy. They may win like two or three games. And five is the requirement to cash the over. That's why I said plus money. And it's not heavy plus money right now at BetMGM. It's a plus 110, minus 130 on the under. How are they going to get there? I look at Mike Clay and his projections there at ESPN. And they only have a 30% or greater win probability, Gabe, in one game. One lousy game. And that's a 30% win probability. That's how bad this team could be. Again, projected to be dead last in terms of overall personnel on offense, dead last overall personnel on defense. Number 30 projected offensive line. That's not great either. They have the second hardest overall strength of schedule. Miami is going to be repulsive. They're going to be repugnant. They're going to stink to high heaven. Three wins. Mark it down right now. Way under 4.5.
0: Oh, man. How am I on the opposite side of this bet when it comes to the Miami Dolphins? I don't even know.
1: I don't know.
0: I don't need them to be good. I just need them to be 5-12. You know, a very lowly, respectable 5-12 where you're not getting the number one pick in the draft, but you're finding yourself somewhere in the hunt for 3-6. That's just where I need you to be. I need a couple... You know, games against teams where they sit the quarterback and they end up losing as a result. You know, I need a couple of those stock. I need them to go 2-0 at the beginning of the season and then go crazy in the middle. I'm not even convincing myself. I think the under is the smart play, and there's no doubt about it when it comes to the Miami Dolphins and what they're going to be doing. The NFL is littered with talent, right? And week in and week out, we see it. The margins are so small. But if you're a bad team, you allow them to be bigger for the superior squads. And you see it week in and week out where in the second half of games, they falter. They can't put up points. They can't stop the opposing team's offenses. I think the Miami Dolphins will find themselves on the bad side of that more often than not. All right. On the other side, we get an opportunity to do a little fade or follow. You're looking to make some money. We have your NFL edition ready to go. Can Patrick Mahomes play a full season? Oh, I cannot wait to talk about that. We'll do that and more on the other side. It's Gabe Ramirez, Brad Evans, right here on BetMGM Tonight on Westwood One Sports.
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10: From the 95.7 News Desk, I'm Chris Halaff. Here's what's making news this hour. A fundraising drive underway in Nova Scotia for the family of a woman who died in a house fire last week in Bridgewater. According to a post on GoFundMe, the victim was 24-year-old Amitoj Kaur, who came from India as an international student in 2020. The goal of the drive is to raise enough money for Kaur's body to be sent back to her family in India. As of yesterday afternoon, more than $45,000 had been raised. Halifax-Stanfield International Airport seeing a major surge in transatlantic travel this summer, with flights to Europe up 40% compared with last year. According to airport officials, the growth is being driven by new flight options and reduced interest among many Canadians in traveling to the U.S. Halifax-Stanfield International Airport offers a record 15 direct routes to European destinations, including new services launched by Air Canada and WestJet. And the Nova Scotia Liquor Corporation says its profit margin dipped by 4.1% in the most recent fiscal year, falling to $269 million. Even though sales rose 1.1% to $898 million, overall alcohol sales dropped by 0.2% to $759 million. Still, cannabis sales rose 9.3% to $139 million. For more news, you can follow us on Twitter or at halifax.citynews.ca.
11: I'm meteorologist Alistair Alder. It's partly cloudy to a clear sky tonight. 12 degrees the overnight low, with a northwest to westerly wind becoming light. And then Wednesday, it's mainly sunny, but there will be a chance of a shower inland in the afternoon with a high of 24, a southwest wind of 15 to 30. On Thursday, increasing cloudiness 19, with periods of rain moving in Thursday evening and night. Friday, that rain tapers off early in the morning with partial afternoon clearing and the high near 21 degrees.
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0: Why would you wait till tomorrow to fade both Brad and I? That's silly. You could do it right now as we do fade or follow. It is Gabe Ramirez. It is Brad Evans. It is BetMGM Tonight. I'm filling in for Pat Boyle. He is in España practicando su español. I tried to give him some tips before he left, but Noisy Huevos was right in there making sure that it happened. And of course, all this is brought to you by BetMGM. Make it legendary. Download the app today. And please gamble responsibly. All right. Fade or follow. We throw out some lines. You and I both say whether it is something we will fade or follow. First up, Patrick Mahomes. We talked about it before the break. Playing 17 games. Is that something you're going to fade or follow, Brad?
1: Well, I will say this. Patrick Mahomes, very encouraging signs. I think he is targeting, and I think he's probably going to reach that goal of being available week one of the upcoming NFL season. They're taking on the Denver Broncos, a very meaningful divisional game to begin the season, to say the least. So, I think Mahomes is entirely aiming to be out there and available and slinging the pill around without any repercussions, without any limitations whatsoever. And I think he'll probably reach that. However, you look over the last three seasons, he's gone 16 games and 14 games. I don't think he's going to play the full season. Now, how many games ultimately is he going to miss? That's anybody's best guess. Injuries are really difficult to predict, but he's coming off that catastrophic knee injury that was late in the season. He's a guy that's doing everything in his power. He's a quick healer. He's extremely rich with that 2-year extension in which he is going to earn upwards of $500 million in his NFL playing career. So Mahomes will be out there week one. He's not going to play all 17 games. He may play 16, but he could also miss a couple additional ones. Maybe he only plays like 13 or 14, but he'll be out there for the majority of the season. But in this case, I got to fade 17 games for Money Mahomes.
0: He's too valuable to leave him out there throughout the course of a season. You find a moment where he's slightly dinged up or, he's arguing with Andy Reid on the sidelines about wanting to come back in. That moment. That's the one where you sit him down at, right? There's no glory to be gained by playing 17 games unless internally it's really something you want to prove to yourself, but you're Patrick Mahomes. You don't have to prove much more to yourself. So I'm going to follow the comeback, but I'm going to fade the 17 games. I think, you're thinking about, coming back from an injury. The last thing you want to do is, ramp it up a bit too much. I know they're going to do a great job of protecting him. And he does a great job himself of avoiding contact as best as possible. But, 17 games is difficult. Not many quarterbacks do it throughout a season. And I don't think Patrick Mahomes will have that luxury either. All right. Caleb Williams, another quarterback who, has played a ton of games for the Chicago Bears. Hopefully he's not throwing touchdowns off of his back foot. But 30 passing touchdowns. Is that something you are going to fade or are you going to follow?
1: Before I give my answer, Brando, Bear Down, Chicago Bears.
0: I love this show. We can't win. Bear down. We're not your
1: friends. We're not your friends. Hell yeah. Look, Bears got a murderer's row kind of schedule. One of the toughest schedules in the National Football League. I'm a diehard Bears guy, admittedly so. Caleb Williams is my dude. I love him. I will kiss the ground that he indeed walks on. But being an objective radio host, Gabe, I have to fade this. Look, no franchise quarterback in the history of the Bears has ever reached the 30 passing touchdowns mark in a singular season. Williams may do it at some point during his, what I feel is going to be an illustrious, duration with the Windy City representatives. But I don't think a 30 passing touchdown is going to happen this year. I think it's going to come just shy of that, like 26, 27 makes sense. He has 20 in year one passing touchdown, 27 last year. I think it'll be close to a duplication this year of what he did a season ago. He was only number 38 in adjusted completion percentage. He's really got to improve with the overall accuracy, though that flick of the wrist, the deep balls that he throws, and some are right on the money, are otherworldly and almost godlike. He was number 10 in red zone pass attempts in totality last year, but only number 22 in red zone completion percentage. He has got to be better inside the 20-yard line. Third hardest overall schedule for a fantasy quarterback. Mike Clay at ESPN's got a projection for 25. Again, I think it is a replication of last year. 27 passing touchdowns. I got to fade Caleb Williams tossing 30.
0: I'm imagining Caleb Williams doing his iconic Jumpman toss. I'm imagining him do his Shiver Me Timbers, Iceman Cometh iconic trademark shimmy. And I can't imagine a world in which Caleb Williams does not throw 30 touchdowns. If I am to buy that Ben Johnson is the offensive whisperer, if he is the one to unlock more Caleb Williams, you get rid of DJ Moore, not because you think you're going to do less Caleb Williams. It's because you think you're going to do more of him. You don't get another Sam Roush in the third round because you're doing 13 personnel because no. You're going to let the ball flow. And Caleb Williams is a guy who I think he wants to break all these records. He wants 4,000 yards. He wants 30 touchdowns. He wants an MVP and he wants a Super Bowl championship. And so I think this is the year, right? Year two of Ben Johnson. I've been hearing this at length for everybody. Oh, because I'm like, well, what happened to the offense, right? Am I supposed to bank on Roma Dunze and Luther Burden? Everybody's saying yes. Yes, Gabe, you are. I'm supposed to believe in Sam Roush? Yes. Okay. Well, if that's the case, then I expect Caleb Williams to throw 30 touchdowns, and that is a bet that I'm willing to go ahead and follow on that one. And it'll just make my fandom that much better. I get an opportunity to watch a 30-touchdown season from Caleb Williams. All right. Let's go to Omarion Hampton. We talked about this team a lot, obviously, over the course of the show and obviously what kind of offense their team can put together. But can he get 1,000 yards rushing? Are we going to fade or follow that one, Brad?
1: Well, I tell you what I'm going to do. Gabe, you're about to get introduced to my little friend. Daddy want, daddy need, daddy gotta have.

0: Peter Gabriel style, one of my all-time favorite jams. He is going to run easily for 1,000 yards this year. Again, provided he plays at least 14, 15 games. With Mike McDaniel coming in and orchestrating this offense, he is going to maximize the efficiency, the opportunities, the touches that Amarian Hampton is going to have. Amarian Hampton was awesome when he was on the field last season in 9 games, ran for 545 yards, saw nearly 70% of the opportunity share. I think it's going to be around that this year, 70-75% of the opportunity share. He was number 11 in yards created per touch. He was number 12 in yards after contact per attempt. He was still top 25 in only 9 games in total missed tackles force. He's got a middle of the pack overall strength of schedule for a running back. Mike Clay's got a projected for 1,153. I'll take it a step further. I think Amarian Hampton is a dark horse to win the rush yards title this year. Easily gets to 1,000 yards. That's why we're breaking out the sledgehammer, Gabe.
1: Wow. I mean, that's a bold statement right there when you're thinking about, you know, guys that are in the NFL that get to 1,000 yards. Amarian Hampton, I mean, I know he had the injury plague season last year. He made a lot of fantasy owners extremely angry with his performance. But you're right. Mike McDaniel is a guy who, when all he has to do is focus on the offense, not whether or not Tyreek Hill is going to be playing today, or whether, you know, having to deal with baby mamas, or, you know, whatever it is, the drama that comes with being a head coach and also a therapist. Now he just has to worry about play action passes with Amarian Hampton and dump offs and passes to Quentin Johnston. I mean, it seems like an easier job. And we know Harbaugh wants to run the rock. That's ultimately what he wants to do. And so I think you're right. The clearest path to get there is health and availability. If he's going to be playing in these games, there is no scenario where Amarian Hampton, as the workhorse of the Chargers, isn't a guy that is going to end up at that point. Now, leading the league in rushing, talk to me more about that. Leading the league in rushing, that's a more bold statement than anything right there, Brad.
0: Well, like, they had a projected top 10 offensive line. I think the defense is going to be damn good as well. So you're going to deal with a lot of positive game scripts. And again, on a per touch basis, he breaks tackles. He's got the shimmy and shake overall. And if he gets the opportunity share that I'm anticipating, he will, that 70-75%, the volume is going to be there. It's an ideal setup for Amarian Hampton to be a breakout sensation in his sophomore campaign. That's why I feel it's not, you know, mind-blowing to think he could lead the league in rush yards. Just look at what Mike McDaniel did last season with Devon Achane in a more dire situation in Miami.
1: Yeah, there's no doubt about it. I mean, looking at the NFL, 17 running backs had 1,000 yards. You know, hopefully, you know, he can get to that point and sit at the top. Got to find somebody's going to do it. Right. And you got to think about who's going to be the workhorse guys for teams. But that's what you were thinking a couple years ago with Derrick Henry. When you were thinking about Saquon Barkley, you think about guys on good teams that were going to be the workhorse. And I think Amarian Hampton certainly fits that profile. All right. He is Brad Evans. I am Gabe Ramirez. You're listening to BetMGM tonight on Westwood One Sports, filling in for the guy, Pat Boyle. He'll be back next week. But let's continue with our fader follow with another running back, Kyren Williams. The number we're looking at, Brad, is 10 rushing touchdowns. You fading or following with our guy, Kyren Williams?
0: I'm going to follow. I think the Rams are going to win the Super Bowl eventually. I think they're going to have the best record in the NFL. I've even stated on this show, Gabe, that if Aaron Donald does come out of retirement, they could go undefeated. No. They could run the table this season and threaten the 72 Dolphins and say, hey, you know what? You leave that champagne on ice. Because you're not going to be popping a cork this year in celebration. That's how good, that's how special this Rams team is and how they're built. And Kyren Williams stands to benefit. Yes, Blake Corum is going to be a thorn in the side. It's going to be a full-blown RBBC at times. So Kyren Williams is going to be the primary red zone back. And he's seen what you've done the last 3 years. 10 touchdowns on the ground, 14 and 12. And can he, you know, again, reach that feat? Absolutely can. I think he's going to get around 60% of the opportunity share. He was number 7 in red zone total touches last year. He could be top 5 in that category. Efficient on a per touch basis. Top 25 yak per attempt. Top 20 missed tackles force. He's got the easiest strength of schedule for a fantasy running back. Mike Clay's got to project it for 11 rushing touchdowns. It could be at least a dozen, to be honest. So people that are all freaking out, oh, my God, Blake Corum, he's going to be stealing all the touches from Kyren Williams. He is going to be a money man near the goal line. He's an absolute bloodhound. He's going to be sniffing the chalk and crossing it early and often. He's easily going to score at least 10 on the ground this year.
1: There are guys in the NFL that are consistent year in and year out that get passed up on fantasy drafts because there just isn't that conviction and that level of believability for that individual. Kyren Williams has been that guy for the last couple of years where you might not have thought he was going to be consistently giving you 20 points a game or whatever that metric might have been, but he has been. And now when you're talking about a team that has improved their defense, right? And so you're assuming they're going to get more opportunities offensively, probably more favorable field position for their offense. And as you mentioned, he is the finisher on that team. And so when you're looking at the number 10, it's juicy. I told you, I don't really like futures bets, but damn, we've pulled out a couple ones on this show that maybe want to open up a savings account on BetMGM so that that way I can go ahead and lay this down. But that one right there certainly is gonna live and stick in my mind. Cause I think this is the strongest one out of any of the ones that we mentioned right here. Yep. All right. On the other side, we're going to mention some live bets that you might want to take advantage of. Of course, we'll take a look around Major League Baseball. Maybe even take a look at soccer. Who knows? Your live bet laydowns coming up right after this. He's Brad Evans. I'm Gabe Ramirez. And this is BetMGM Tonight on Westwood One Sports.
2: The U.S. men's national team looks to go 2-0 in group play when they take on Australia. Can the Americans win two games in group play for the first time since the original World Cup nearly a century ago? We'll find out Friday. Westwood One Sports.
3: I'm meteorologist Alistair Alders. Partly cloudy to a clear sky tonight. 12 degrees the overnight low with a northwest to westerly wind becoming light. And then Wednesday, it's mainly sunny, but there will be a chance of a shower inland in the afternoon with a high of 24, a southwest wind of 15 to 30. On Thursday, increasing cloudiness 19 with periods of rain moving in Thursday evening and night. Friday, that rain tapers off early in the morning with partial afternoon clearing and the high near 21 degrees.
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1: Si estás buscando la gasolina, si lo tenemos aquí en BetMGM Tonight. I mean, if we're going to play the reggaeton, guys, we might as well talk a little Spanish. Can't just be you, Brad, that gets to speak Spanish on the show. Yeah. I said, if you're looking for the gasoline, we got it. That's that Yankee gasolina right there. It is Brad Evans. It is Gabe Ramirez hanging out with you here on BetMGM Tonight. And we get an opportunity now to take a stroll through the scoreboards and let you guys know what's happening across baseball. And maybe a bet or two you might want to jump in on. Phillies up on the Marlins, 8-2 in the eighth there. The Blue Jays up 4-0 on the Red Sox. And my White Sox, on the road, getting doused 11-1 against the Yankees. But there is a game out there that I want you to talk to me about, Brad, and that's the Royals and Nationals. They're tied at 3, bottom of the 7th right here. I'm a sucker for games that are tied late because I always feel like feel like you have a better opportunity to get an advantage if you're familiar with what happens late situations. What are your thoughts on these kinds of live bets, and do you like somebody right here?
2: They're always interesting to me. I got to look at the juice on a lot of these lines. The Nationals do have a runner on second right now, and it looks like there is a pitching change that actually just occurred. So there is one out, runner on second base, and the heart of the order is up. So we're going to see if the Nationals can score a run. Now, truth be told, I took the Nationals straight up on the money line before the game went off, and I had that parlay with a couple things. The Nationals very much in the NL wild card hunt. We were talking about that earlier in the show. They have greatly impressed me. James Wood has had an incredible season. Batting leadoff, a guy has got 30, 35, 40 home run power. He's raking at the dish. He's batting 282. He's got a couple RBIs in this game. Washa was in control. They were up comfortably at one point, but they've allowed Kansas City back in it. You look at the live line presently there at BetMGM. The Nats laying 1.5 on the run line is better than 2-1 odds. They're -190 right now, the live money line. There's no value there. You almost have to like parlay if you're one aside Washington with something else, whether currently live or going elsewhere. I like the Nats to win this game. Kansas City's been rubbish for the most part this season, especially that pitching staff. They should find a way to squander it, but it's baseball. 162 games. You never know where the scales are going to tip any given night, but I do like the Nats to seal the deal on a victory in the seventh inning of this game, all not up at 3.
1: You mentioned the juice on that one for them to actually just win. How much juice is too much juice in your mind?
2: I don't bet anything above -150 individually. I just don't like, to surrender the juice. I like to reduce the juice and get seduced by the juice game.
1: I love it.
2: That's how I like to roll. I only usually play plus money, everything in baseball. And typically I try to stick with that strategy. Whether it's in the NFL, whether it's even in college basketball as well. A lot of people say parlays are for suckers. They're only for suckers if you're building like 6, 7, 8, 9, 10 legs. You're like, oh, look at me. I got one of a million right. I'm the smartest guy on the planet at 25-1 and 30-1. I build more reasonable odds in parlays, a lot of action between plus 100 and plus 200, and I let it ride. That's generally speaking what I do, but individual bets, nothing above minus 150 for me, unless I feel extremely confident. On a scale of 1 to 10, 10 being highest confidence, I got to be like 25.
1: Okay, fair enough. I always think there's a threshold for everybody, right? And so I was curious what you're
2: doing. Hey, Gabe, just like that, the Nats up 6-3.
1: Look at that. And good thing you laid it beforehand. Or see this, but this goes back to the theory thing. Like, if I truly believe in this, then what's juice if I think they're going to win and I think it's going to happen anyway, right? Like, if I lay the 190, now this is my naive brain. I'm being very clear. This is not my stance on it. This is like the naive brain, the devil's advocate, other side of it. It's like, if I think it's going to happen and like a man on first and third, at the moment it was man on second, but man on second, no out or one out. Yeah, I think they're going to be able to come through in this situation. Let me lay the 190 to get this free money. I don't know. It's tempting. It's tempting, Brad. That's why I say it. It's tempting and I love it, but probably doesn't happen as often as I would like. And like you said, I might just be thinking I'm a genius in those moments. Other games going on right now. Reds up on the Mets 5-1. That one in the fifth. Giants Braves delayed in the second. That one sitting at 3-2 Giants with the advantage there. And then a matchup of two teams in the Central, just opposite sides of this one. You got the Brewers and the Guardians. Brewers up 1-0 in the bottom of the fifth. They got a man on second with two outs. What do you like in that one right there? Still a lot of time. Still close enough where you can lay some money. Brad, when you're looking at that one, what you like?
2: Well, obviously, the Brew Crew have been incredible this season. They've been so consistent, strong pitching. Robert Gasser on the bump tonight. And Cleveland, you know, we talked about Jose Ramirez. By the way, we got an update on the hammy fracture. He's going to be out 5 to 7 weeks. So we were waiting on the timetable for that. So not as terrible of news that, you know, a lot of people were expecting. It sounds like he's going to be back at some point, maybe late July. At this juncture, if he heals up, everything goes, you know, correctly for him. But without the, you know, the big bopper there in that lineup, that's a glaring omission that they're missing. So, yeah, I think Milwaukee's got a great chance to, you know, pile up some runs late in this game. I would probably lay them on the live run line at -1.5. I mean, Gasser's only given up a hit so far through five innings in this game. So Sony's pitched really well for the Cleveland Guardians, but Gasser specifically, again, five innings pitch, one hit, two walks, four Ks. He's up to 77 total pitches. He's been really solid in this contest. The bats have been relatively quiet. But Milwaukee's got more thump overall in the lineup. I think they end up winning this game like 4-1 in the end.
1: It's a game you want to look at for tonight and also for tomorrow as well. As the series continues, maybe the life just got sucked out of the Cleveland Guardians and you can take advantage of it by laying some bets down. All right, Brad, dude, another day, another couple of dollars as you skid up out of here, dude. I always feel like the time goes by fast as you... Because you're like Batman. You just kind of like do a little sideways dance move and then, you know, backpedal out of here. But another great day working with you, brother.
2: Likewise, dude. And I'm glad to be sticking around for the next couple hours and really educating the masses on your expertise in regards to the great game, and that being soccer or the World Cup. I mean, it is the event in the world going down right here on American soil, really throughout North American soil. Some games being played in Canada and Mexico. And we've already had some shocker specials, to say the least. I still can't believe Spain drew a 0-0 tie with Cape Verde, a country with 500,000 people. And Spain is a heavy favorite to win the World Cup. Mind-blowing.
1: Unbelievable four draws yesterday. If you would have laid $100 on all the draws and parlayed them, you would have won $64,000. Just a little tidbit there that you could have picked up. But the good news is this. There are far more matches to place some dollars on. And I gotcha. Because, of course, Lionel Messi and Argentina hit the pitch tonight in just a few minutes. Where should you be putting your money? And where is the advantage at? I'll let you know on the other side. For Brad Evans, who will be saying hasta luego. I am Gabe Ramirez, back for another 2 hours. So make sure you hang out with me. It is BetMGM tonight, right here on Westwood One Sports.
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5: I'm meteorologist Alistair Alder. It's partly cloudy to a clear sky tonight, 12 degrees the overnight low, with a northwest to westerly wind becoming light. And then Wednesday, it's mainly sunny, but there will be a chance of a shower inland in the afternoon with a high of 24, a southwest wind of 15 to 30. On Thursday, increasing cloudiness 19 with periods of rain moving in Thursday evening and night. Friday, that rain tapers off early in the morning with partial afternoon clearing and the high near 21 degrees.
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1: That's right. And I am Gabe Ramirez, filling in for the dynamic duo that is Pat Boyle and Brad Evans. El señor que se llama Noisy Huevos. Now, that, to me, like as a Puerto Rican kid, like Huevos being in your name is wild, but I love it. He lives up to the moniker. My first time doing a couple shows with Brad, and he is pure entertainment, but super locked in. I love his take. So make sure you're here for tomorrow as we get an opportunity to do it all over again right here on BetMGM Tonight. All right. So, of course, now we get a chance to talk about some World Cup. We've waited to this very moment. Argentina and Algeria are about to kick off in just a second. But I got to remind you, when the U.S. scores, you score two. You can win a share of $500,000 in bonus bets for every U.S. goal. All you got to do is place a $5 or more pre-match bet on any World's Game match in which the U.S. is playing. You see what we got to do? We got to call it the World's Game. And apply your goal rush token. You're going to win a share of $500,000 in bonus bets for every goal scored by the U.S. in the match. The bonus bets are going to be split amongst all eligible winners after the match. So make sure you get on that right now at BetMGM. So, I mean, what a day. What a day it's been so far. What a great day it was yesterday. New Zealand, Iran put on a show. I thought it was, that's the beauty of the World Cup. You know, you get four goals, two countries that, you know, really want to pick up a point, but ultimately ended up just, you know, dueling it out. Didn't think New Zealand was going to be able to get to that point. But yesterday I felt like the World Cup was just, you know, one of those days that reminded you that, you know, the tournament itself, and that's the beauty of the World Cup, right? It does not care about your reputation. Germany can come out and win 7-1 against Curaçao. And even in the loss, Curaçao could take their lap

and I see the barn burners, the 1871s, these groups get one-on-one conversations, you know, with top-tier executives, because again, the romantic relationship that exists in soccer is just a little different. So Curaçao gets the opportunity to do it. You know, you see so many other teams yesterday, Sweden beating Tunisia 5-1. And then, of course, as we mentioned, you know, so much other stuff. So today, of course, you got an opportunity to see one of the best players in soccer. Of course, I'm talking about Haaland in Norway taking on Iraq. We were talking about it earlier. You know, I know that Brad said that 150 is his limit when it comes to the juice. But in soccer, remember, they have to account for the draw. So again, if you have conviction in your heart that a team is going to win and win handedly for that matter, right? That's where you really can make some money in soccer when it comes to these bets. So for me, I'm looking in the psyche of Erling Haaland and saying he wants to prove that he's the best player in this tournament, right? He wants to win the golden boot for the tournament, guy who scores the most goals. So my assumption in that moment was like, okay, I do feel like Iraq is going to score. So let me just go ahead and bet the over. Now, over 2.5 goals was sitting right around 160 pre-match. Right before kickoff, it got down to 120. And then right when the game started, it got to plus 135. And sure enough, within the first half of the game, then all of a sudden, they found themselves up 2-1 and ultimately end up beating a 4-1. So the goals were just pouring on. And so now you get Argentina versus Algeria, which is about to start. Actually, just started 2 minutes in. See, the lines move. Argentina was minus 185 to win outright. They're already down to minus 175 in this one. But again, when you're talking about the juice that's there, if you believe in Lionel Messi, if you believe in Team Argentina, a squad that has won the World Cup already, why not lay the juice? And you're getting 175 simply because of the draw. But if you believe wholeheartedly in it, now Algeria, you know, can they score and be a thorn in the side of, you know, Argentina? Absolutely. But as I mentioned, you know, this is their opening of their title defense. There are high expectations on a squad like Argentina and Lionel Messi. Now, if you're looking for, if you're going to toss it on right now, and maybe you're pulling up to your house in your driveway and you're like, and you want to lay some money on an anytime goal scorer, Lautaro Martinez, this guy right here, is, you know, because all the it's like in football, right? If you got a wide receiver one, he's going to get double teamed. So other guys are going to have more space and the ability to be creative to put the ball in the back of the net. And he is a guy that's going to be able to do that for Argentina. He's only at plus 185 right now. And we were talking a little bit earlier in the show about how, you know, if you're calling a home run and you're getting 2-1, I mean, that's a bold prediction or something that doesn't happen that often. And so I think goals is kind of the same thing, you know, where like you want to do it. But I'll tell you a little something that happened earlier today. It's Gabe Ramirez here on BetMGM tonight, filling in for Pat Boyle and, of course, Brad Evans. But earlier today, I wanted to lay a bet on France and Senegal, right? And I was thinking to myself, okay, France has the better team by far. And they were like minus 200 at the time. And I was like, man, Mbappe is going to score a goal. But it's just too obvious, right? It's like too obvious. You're like, oh, the best, you know, one of the better players, top five player in the world, all of a sudden is going to be someone that ends up scoring a goal. And you don't bet it. And then what happens? Mbappe ends up scoring a goal. Because for me, I just think the money's not there. But then again, it's like, again, if you can do it with some conviction, then you get an opportunity to do just that. So I think when you're looking at this game, you know, you can look at possession. There's things that you can look at. But my problem with the match is that, you know, everybody's talking about Argentina like the game is already over. And we've seen how that can bite you in the butt a couple times so far in the World Cup. You cannot minimize passion. You cannot minimize effort. I think to imagine a tournament where the best players of that respective sport are not only playing, this is not like an all-star game where they're just lollygagging in certain moments. They're representing for their country. So think about how hard they are playing. This is

0: not a club match. This isn't a Champions League game. This is something that you get an opportunity to represent for the flag that you grew up representing. If you look at even Team Morocco, it's a great story coming out of Morocco, where it's the first time ever that a country fielded 11 foreign-born players. Think about that. These are guys that are so drawn to their motherland that despite having to leave it for various reasons, they've all come back to play with Mo Salah, Liverpool legend, to try to bring some glory to their respective country. You don't think Mo Salah is out here playing his heart out in what could be potentially his last World Cup? So again, you can't factor that in. And so Messi's going to show up. The cameras are going to zoom in on him. Crowd's going to scream. And the assumption is that Algeria is just supposed to bow out for the documentary that they're filming. But that's not the case. Favorites get punched in the mouth in the World Cup, and we've seen it. Spain going 0-0 against Cape Verde is just an unbelievable score that no one could have predicted. And so when you're thinking about this World Cup, you know, you don't just win the games because of the clubs you play for and the country that's on your the crest that's on your chest. You win these games because you're tactically sound, because you've played with these individuals and your country has a defined style of play. If you're, you know, wherever you're coming from, and you get to see it on display right now in this beautiful tournament, and you get to lay somebody down. And again, as I mentioned, the odds moving with possession. To think that Lionel Messi is just plus 115 to score a goal. Think about that. Even money to do what some might consider is the hardest thing in sports. I know all my golfers that are out there. I understand. I understand that the frustration that's there. But you're looking at plus 115. I can't see myself laying some money. Brandon, jump on the mic for me real quick, because as a guy who is casually watching the World Cup, you know a recognizable name like Lionel Messi, Brandon.
1: Oh, yeah.
0: And when you see plus 115 to score a goal, is that something that you say, oh, it's Messi? Yeah, I'd lay that down, plus money on a legend. Or do you still factor in the odds yourself before you were to touch that?
1: Before I touch any soccer bet, I call up Gabe Ramirez and I say, Gabe, is this a good play? You know what I mean?
0: That's a smart thing. That's a smart thing that you should do in that situation, is definitely hit me up first.
1: Yeah.
0: I'll let you know if I laid any money on it at all. But Algeria scores, as I just mentioned this. I just said this, Brandon. I said, nobody cares that you just won the World Cup. Nobody cares at all. Algeria getting on the board in the first 8 minutes of the match. Unbelievable. It's exactly what I'm talking about. That's why the World Cup is great. Oh, man, I love it.
1: It's uncanny. Uncanny. See, that's what I'm telling you. If I ever need to lay a soccer bet, I'm calling you first. Like, hey, is this a good play? Because I try to not bet sports that I don't know much about. Like, COVID was the only time I ever, like bet stuff I didn't know. Like, I was betting KBO every day. Like, it was...
0: I mean, it's the only thing that was active.
1: Yeah.
0: Well, listen, that's why I got into soccer. I'll be honest. That's how the whole thing started. It was a club called Bayern Munich out of Germany. They were, like, on TV, on Fox Sports, or whatever it was that was going on. And, you know, I always enjoyed the World Cup because, again, I mentioned I enjoy countries playing for themselves and showing that passion and energy. But I never knew who the players were.
1: Right.
0: I never understood, you know, the different leagues that existed and Champions League. And I just never understood it. And so, but once COVID hit, soccer was the only sport that was actually out there.
1: Mm.
0: And, you know, I've told this story before, but there's, you know, in the German league, right? I told this before, but this is why I love it so much. In the German league, the bottom two teams, we've all heard of relegation in soccer.
1: Yeah.
0: But in the German league, the Bundesliga, the bottom two teams go down to the bottom. They get relegated. The top two teams in the minor leagues, they go up. And then the third to last team plays the third place team of the minor leagues. And they play one match to make sure you can get and stay into the Premier League, of what that would be called. But it's an unbelievable. So to me, I fell in love with it in that moment, started following the Bayern Munich. But then I heard, when I started talking to real soccer fans, They're like, you can't be a fan of Bayern Munich because that's like in baseball and saying you like the Yankees. Like you're just automatically coming into a powerhouse juggernaut. And they're like, you can't do that. So then I learned about the Premier League, and that's the one that's in England. And so in the Premier League, I was like, okay, well, now that I'm privy to, you know, kind of what squads are and who the juggernauts are, I'm going to try to find like the lovable losers, kind of like the Chicago Bears. So the Chicago Bears of the Premier League at the time was a club called Newcastle. And Newcastle United, like, you know, it was like their fan base was tortured. You know, they loved the squad, but they hadn't won in years, and they just, nobody else cared about them except the city itself. It was like one of those clubs. So I was all in. And then the club got bought out by Saudi billionaires. And then they like started adding all this talent to the team. And the squad ended up like going to the Champions League, and it was just like a weird run. And then I fell out of love with them because I was like, ah, this feels dirty. I ended up liking a team that had a good story. And then the rich billionaires came in and threw money at it. And I felt like the Dodgers, and it felt icky. It wasn't something that I wanted. But that's how I got into soccer, was during COVID. And then a couple years after that, Brandon, I ended up, you know, working for the Chicago Fire. Mm-hmm. And, you know, initially, yeah, you know, I'll be open. When I started working for the Chicago Fire, I just did it for the check. You know what I'm saying? Like, you want to pay me some money to go host and do your TV show and all that stuff? Absolutely. I'm in, coach. Put me in. But then, you know, once I got there, I realized that it filled up my cup a little bit more than I anticipated. Not just from the fans that were in the stands that knew me from different walks of life and different, like, you know, jobs that I have across the city, but because the sport itself, the team was getting better, and I saw it in real time. So I started paying attention to the players, and as I interviewed them, and I started paying attention to the matches more. And so now I know that team more intimately than, you know, I know any team. You see the jersey I'm wearing right now, if you're watching us on the stream, you know, so I have a true passion and love for this squad. And actually, if you're watching Team USA, the goalie for the Chicago Fire, Chris Brady, is on the U.S. men's national team. And you know, his story is so amazing, right? He's a homegrown talent from Naperville, Illinois, right outside of Chicago. He was in the Chicago Fire Academy, right? So you're thinking about it, this is like the dream of any soccer player that lives in the Chicagoland area or any small town USA, right? You play soccer, you jump on your local club's academy, you rise through the ranks, you get on the club, right, where you're now you're playing professional football in MLS, and then you perform well enough to catch the eye of the U.S. men's national team, and you make it there as well. I mean, it's just a great story. And again, if you're looking for storylines to follow when you're looking at the men's national team, Chris Brady from the Chicago Fire, definitely one of those.
1: Yeah. So let me. I've got a soccer story for you. My only soccer story. Sure. Ever. So I do play-by-play for, you know, University of Chicago and Chicago State University and a couple other places. I do Chicago State basketball and volleyball and hopefully football once their program starts here. But the production company that does these calls me up and they're like, hey, we just had something happen. Can you do play-by-play for us at a game? And I said, sure. And they're like, it's soccer. And I was like, ooh. I said, yeah, you know what? I'll do it. Just like you, right? Like, you're going to pay me to do it? Yeah, I'll do it.
0: I'll be there.
1: As I'm driving in my car, hey, Siri, give me soccer positions. Tell me, you know, give me soccer language. What am I doing? What am I saying? And I get to the game, and I'm there about 2 hours early. Okay. I mean, because you're always getting ready. As Siri is now answering me on my phone
0: that
1: here.
0: That's so funny. That's great. Stop saying her name.
1: So I get to the game. We're there about 2.5 hours early, and I'm watching them practice and doing all this stuff, and just on my computer screen and everything, man, I'm rifling through different names of stuff. I'm listening in my ear to a soccer match being called, like just trying so to get funny. Everything going. And I mean, I ended up doing it. And I mean, it probably wasn't for anybody who knows the game of soccer. They could probably tell that I didn't know soccer while I was doing the call. But I think for most people, like even the guys in the booth that were there, they're like, hey, man, for you just filling in, it actually wasn't that bad. So, yeah. You know, I appreciate them for saying that because it was probably terrible.
0: It's not an easy sport to call. And I'm sure when you said backcourt violation, that is when they probably knew at that point that it was not good. Yeah. And then when they scored, you called it a field goal instead of a goal, and it just threw everybody off.
1: It might have been the one point. where I said when they scored a goal, I was like, oh, he kicked that one really well.
0: So. Yeah, I bet he did. I bet he did. There's a pass back, and now forward, and now back, and now forward. I'm sure it kind of went something like that.
1: Yeah.
0: Well, look, just to keep you informed on what's going on, Argentina, Algeria, they ended up removing the goals. Shout out to VAR in that one. But again, it just shows you, though, that they are capable of doing that. And that when it comes to a soccer match, listen, it is difficult to score. So if you can get a goal early and then fall back and just defend for the rest of the game or try your best to do so, you can find yourself in a very positive position, and that's what Algeria is doing right now. We'll keep an eye on Algeria versus Argentina, let you know if any goals are scored or maybe what bets you should be laying down. But on the other side, Brent, I think we can go a little early with the hot or cold. Throw it right up here next, get some takes, see what's going on here in the world of sports. And then again, at the tail end, we'll update you on some live bets maybe you should potentially be making, so don't go anywhere. I am Gabe Ramirez filling in for the duo Pat Boyle and Brad Evans. And we got more BetMGM tonight on the other side, brought to you by Westwood One Sports.
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10: From the 95.7 News Desk, I'm Chris Halaf. Here's what's making news this hour. A fundraising drive underway in Nova Scotia for the family of a woman who died in a house fire last week in Bridgewater. According to a post on GoFundMe, the victim was 24-year-old Amitoj Kaur, who came from India as an international student in 2020. The goal of the drive is to raise enough money for Kaur's body to be sent back to her family in India. As of yesterday afternoon, more than $45,000 had been raised. Halifax Stanfield International Airport seeing a major surge in transatlantic travel this summer, with flights to Europe up 40% compared with last year. According to airport officials, the growth is being driven by new flight options and reduced interest among many Canadians in traveling to the U.S. Halifax Stanfield International Airport offers a record 15 direct routes to European destinations, including new services launched by Air Canada and WestJet. And the Nova Scotia Liquor Corporation says its profit margin dipped by 4.1% in the most recent fiscal year, falling to $269 million. Even though sales rose 1.1% to $898 million, overall alcohol sales dropped by 0.2% to $759 million. Still, cannabis sales rose 9.3% to $139 million. For more news, you can follow us on Twitter or at halifax.citynews.ca.
11: I'm meteorologist Alistair Alders. Partly cloudy to a clear sky tonight. 12 degrees the overnight low, with a northwest to westerly wind becoming light. And then Wednesday, it's mainly sunny, but there will be a chance of a shower inland in the afternoon with a high of 24, a southwest wind of 15 to 30. On Thursday, increasing cloudiness 19, with periods of rain moving in Thursday evening and night. Friday, that rain tapers off early in the morning with partial afternoon clearing and the high near 21 degrees.
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1: With your boy Gabe Ramirez. You can follow me on X at Gabe Ramirez. Follow me, I'll follow you right back during the commercial breaks. That's where you can get all of my freezing cold takes. No. I'll save that for this segment right here. It is hot or cold. This is our opportunity to give some takes on some of the happenings around sports. But I do want to tell you, during the commercial break, damn, I felt like too much happened in this match. Algeria was up 1-0. Then they took the goal off the board with VAR. And what happens 2 seconds later? Our plus 115. The one I asked Brandon about, I said, Brandon, as a casual fan, you see Lionel Messi, you see plus money. Does it make sense to bet it? I can't imagine it from that side. Before he can answer, Lionel Messi back of the net, giving Argentina the 1-0 lead over Algeria. But again, we were talking about the juice earlier too. This is why I like theory so much, guys. Like, it's one thing to throw out, to like listen to a sports show, sports gambling show, wagertainment show that's, you know, throwing out bets and throwing out lines. But why? Like, I'm very interested in the why. And again, when I think about Argentina at minus 185, and I'm thinking about Lionel Messi, and I'm thinking as a soccer fan, and I'm like, these teams just won the World Cup. It's like betting against OKC in the first round of a playoffs. Like, you just wouldn't do it. And so here we are, and I feel like a fool because I didn't bet the minus 185 because Brad Evans talked me off the ledge with his max juice minus 150. I didn't bet Lionel Messi because I talked myself off the ledge that it's not long enough odds that one of the top two greatest soccer players ever would score a goal. And what does he do? Outside the box. It wasn't even like some header in the middle, a sliding score to just hit. No, outside of the back box on a free run, bends the ball to the right side. It was absolutely beautiful. And again, it's like betting against Tom Brady or Patrick Mahomes in the Super Bowl. It's just foolish. You know what your brain is telling you to do. Just go ahead and make the right bet. All right, Brandon. Since I had a freezing cold take on whether or not I should be gambling on Argentina and Lionel Messi, how about you give me some takes and I'll let you know whether I think those are hot or cold.
2: I will say this. I've always said that if a bet makes so much sense and it's plus money, there's never just not enough juice to make it, right? Because especially if it's plus money, you're making a profit, you're turning a profit, make the damn bet. You know, plus 115, yeah. plus 110. If it's a given, I mean, that was like today with the wind blown out. I mean, that's what we talked about with PCA, right? Wind's blown out, gusts up to 30 miles an hour to right field. He's a left-handed hitter. I mean, and as hot as he's been, do it. And what does he do in his first at-bat? Goes yard, you know? Sometimes when something makes too much sense, it makes exactly the right amount of sense. You know what I mean?
1: Literally. It's so funny. I say it all the time. I'm like, Vegas will tell you the story.
2: Yeah.
1: Right? Like, it'll give you the script right there. You're like, I don't know why this team is only dot, dot, dot, fill in the blank. Well, no, that's it.
2: Yeah.
1: You don't know. It's wrong. That's why it's there. It's because you figured it out and you can't pull the trigger on you're Sherlock. You did it. The clues were there. You solved the puzzle. And look, you can't even pull the trigger on something to do yourself. It happens far too often, and it happened to me today.
2: Yeah, it's one of those things. But hey, you know, this is part of the reason also why we love sports betting and hate it at the same time, right? Because we're just like, you're like, man, it's so much fun. But then there's just times where you're just like, God, I'm so stupid.
1: Well, I mean, it goes back to the percentages that it's supposed to be, right? Yeah. They say what? If you can hit 60% of your bets, then you can be a professional gambler, right? In terms of your units that's out there. But just think about that logically. Four times your heart is going to be broken out of 10. That's a lot. Right. If you were batting that, and if Pete Carlson was batting that, he'd be first in all-star ballots instead of 14th. Right. Yeah. So 4 out of 10 times you're going to experience heartbreak, and 6 times you're going to experience that joy. That seems like a good enough, ratio right there for me. But again, you got to be able to withstand that in order to get the money. And, you know, I don't know. I don't know. I have no problem with it. All right. Let's get to the takes. Give me some all takes. Right. I'm going to let you know if they're hot or cold. I'm feeling antsy now that I lost out on money.
2: Let's start right here with our beloved. The Chicago Bears are going to be a favorite to win the NFC Championship by December.
1: Favorite to win the NFC Championship by December. So December, we're in like week 14, right? Mm-hmm. 14, 15 in there. All right. I'm going to say that's a cold take. That's a cold, cold take. I don't think there'll be enough. I don't think the Bears will win enough games convincingly to be the favorite. I think they'll win their fair share of games. I think they'll have good resume games, but it's still going to be ugly, right? This is a team that the defense is still not where you want it to be. And shout out to Monty for letting us know week 13 will be December. But, you know, your defense is not going to be a top five defense in the league. Your offense is not going to be, you know, top three. And so, and you're going to have the Rams sitting on the other side with Garrett and Matthew Stafford, Kyron Williams, and his over 10 touchdowns that we talked about before that. So I think that's a freezing cold take. Now, if it happens, if the Bears find themselves just mulling through whatever opponent makes their way to Soldier Field and the same on the road, I mean, I might not be able to handle it, guys. I got to be honest. I don't know if I can handle a situation where the Bears are sitting there as a favorite to win the NFC Championship, because then that means that the likelihood of them going to the Super Bowl is there. And so that means we're witnessing a historic season. So that would be crazy. But I'm going to say, Cole, what you got, Brandon?
2: So Gabe, look, I've you know, if you've ever listened to my podcast, you know, you catch it on Sunday mornings, 11 a.m.
1: All the time.
2: Combs and Fitz, Windy City Sports Talk. It's where it's at. You know, catch us on all your shameless plugs. It's catch us on all your podcast forms. I said this about 4 years ago on said podcast. The Bears fans, and it seems like you have this, have what is called BTSD, Bears Traumatic Stress Disorder. And what Bears Traumatic Stress Disorder does, it does not allow you the belief that the Bears can ever be good offensively enough to be great. And I'm here to tell you, Gabe, as a Bears fan, this offense is going to be good enough to be great. This offense is going to be good enough to overcome the some of the deficiencies they're going to have on defense, which right now the biggest deficiency is going to be rushing the passer. But this offense is going to be that damn good. Year two under Ben Johnson is going to be that damn good. What you saw last year from Caleb Williams, and yes, I understand the passing, the accuracy is was not there. It's not exactly what you wanted at, 57, 58%, whatever it was. But Caleb was learning a whole new system. And Caleb was not doing things that he was accustomed to doing, and he was learning. And he was that damn good while he was learning. Now, when you're watching training camp and you see all the stuff coming out of training camp, and you're watching him go to the line with two or three sets, and he's checking down, and he's doing all these things, and he's starting to comprehend and understand exactly what he's supposed to be doing with options and able to read a defense and doing the things that a superstar quarterback in this league needs to know how to do. It's really, really exciting as a Bears fan. And with Ben Johnson, the play caller, and now with obviously they've got three really big tight ends that can catch the ball, three really big tight ends that can get you really excited about 13 personnel. They've got an offensive line that is good enough to help the run game. They've got an offensive line that has learned how to block behind in front of Caleb. Caleb has learned how to, you know, obviously he's always known how to run, but he's also learned how to read defenses, which is going to help him with his accuracy. I think you're going to see an ultra confident Caleb Williams. I think you're going to see a Bears offense that is probably going to score somewhere in the ballpark of 25 to 30 points per game. I think you're going to look at this offense the same way you looked at the Kansas City Chiefs offense when Patrick Mahomes was winning all those Super Bowls. I think you're going to look at this offense the same way you looked at the Los Angeles Rams offense last year. I think this offense is going to be one of the top offenses in the NFL. And I think that by December, nationally, people are going to be talking about the Bears as a real threat to win the NFC. And I think that the Rams and Bears, to me, when you look at the NFC, are the two teams that are going to be vying for a Super Bowl out of the NFC.
1: That was Brandon Combs, ladies and gentlemen, giving his best, best possible take on the Chicago Bears. But he's doing it with a Bears hat on. So it's hard to take seriously. And if he's doing it from an unbiased perspective, as he's wearing his Bears cap, telling you about Caleb Williams. Listen, there are not a lot of people that love and appreciate Caleb Williams more than I do. But I think the narrative that, you know, he was great last year is wildly overstated, because you have to go back and watch the first three quarters of almost every single game that the Bears played last year, right? Where he was atrocious in the first half of games, even late in the season. It's just something that he could not overcome. And I think when we're talking about the growth of Caleb Williams, we cannot simply point to Ben Johnson, right? The onus has to be on Caleb himself. And I do think he will be better, but the fact that the offense and its growth and its success is predicated on this fictitious number that exists in every Bears fan's minds. And so if Bears have BTSD, Bears Traumatic Stress Disorder, then you, my friend, have BTOD, Bears Traumatic Optimism Disorder, Optimistic Disorder. That's what you have, because you are way too optimistic in this scenario for the Chicago Bears. Listen, I think they're going to be a good team. There's no doubt about that. It's going to be hard pressed for them to duplicate the success of last year and get 11 victories. Not only do they have a much tougher schedule, but the amount of games that they won as they were trailing was absurd and unlike any other season we'd seen before. And again, you're doing it with a first place schedule, and you're going to have an X target on your back, because every team is going to be coming to play you thinking like, okay, we need to handle business against Caleb Williams. Do I think they're going to make the playoffs? Do I think they're going to win the NFC North? Absolutely. No doubt about that. I said Caleb Williams is going to throw 30 touchdowns. So I think he's going to be the man. But in terms of them being in a predicament where their team, the health of their squad that is dependent on the health of Jalen Johnson, when you're looking at the defensive line that is still missing a key component opposite of Montez Sweat, the questions, the variables that is the linebacker core. Is T.J. Edwards going to come back strong from his fibula injury? Is Devin Bush going to be the guy opposite him with the departure of Tremaine Edmonds? Is Jalen Johnson going to be healthy? Is Nashawn Wright going to be your cornerback? Like, there's so many questions there that I think when you talk about the team, I think it's going to be difficult for me and a lot of people to wrap their brain around the Bears being the favorite, right? Because that was the line, the favorite to win the NFC championship. But get to the playoffs. Anything can happen in the playoffs. Caleb Williams in the playoffs, I'm here for it. I got no problem. I'm not scared of the Rams. You saw what the Bears did to them last year in the playoffs. Definitely, I felt like they were the Spurs of the NFL, where they made it deep, but they ran up against a team that had a little bit, you know, too much sauce, and that was the Rams in that situation.
2: Well, look, saying this with a Bears hat on, I can tell you that one thing that you'll learn about me, Gabe, is that everything that I do, especially as a Chicago sports fan, is I'm very sincere and honest when it comes to my teams. If you want to talk honesty, I'll put on a Cubs hat and we could talk Cubs, and you're going to hear somebody with a Cubs hat be real honest about what this Cubs organization is. But the Bears, when you look at Caleb Williams last year, I mean, his fourth quarter numbers were insane. I mean, he is the second highest quarterback rating in the entire league last year. His completion percentage went up almost 10% in the fourth quarter. Like, he is a winner at quarterback, and that's exactly what the Bears have never had, right? I think the best winner that they've had at quarterback is probably Jay Cutler. And I mean, he was Jay Cutler, right? Like, I still blame him for riding a bike and for Aaron Rodgers getting his only Super Bowl. So I don't, like, we could talk all day about that. We have a winner at quarterback, and you're right. The onus is on him. The onus is on him to figure out his first half struggles. The onus is on him to be able to come out this season and put out complete games. I understand all of that. But that's what I'm telling you. Like, I think that he is there now. I'm watching him. I'm watching all of the tape. I'm watching all of the stuff that he's doing in OTAs and stuff like that. And watching him, like, again, checking down, coming in with three and four different play calls under center. Like, it's just something we hadn't seen from Caleb yet. And now it just seems like it's starting to get put together. It's starting to like, he's starting to understand exactly what he's supposed to be doing. And that's fun, man. And Caleb Williams, as good as he was in the fourth quarter, now telling me that he understands what he's doing. I'm here for it. And I really think that I honestly think the Bears are going to have a top offense in the league this year. And they're going to be that damn good.
1: They get the opportunity to show it. I know we all cannot wait for the NFL season to kick off. Caleb Williams has been enjoying himself. If you saw him this weekend, he attended Summer Smash here in Chicago over at SeatGeek Stadium, singing loudly to Chief Keef, Lil Baby, and everybody else. So shout out to the whole Lyrical Lemonade squad. Just make sure Caleb Williams is all right. I saw Colston Loveland there too. Just take care of my guys, all right? On the other side, we will have a few more takes that I will get to decide whether or not they are hot or cold from our producer, Brandon Combs, as we continue with BetMGM tonight. I am Gabe Ramirez. Don't go anywhere. We got more for you on the other side right here on Westwood One Sports.
3: Patrick Mahomes is the NFL's first $500 million man. The future Hall of Famer has a new deal with the Chiefs worth over $500 million. Coming off major knee surgery, will the three-time Super Bowl champ still have the Mahomes magic to live up to the contract? Westwood One Sports.
4: I'm meteorologist Alistair Alders. Partly cloudy to a clear sky tonight, 12 degrees the overnight low with a northwest to westerly wind becoming light. And then Wednesday, it's mainly sunny, but there will be a chance of a shower inland in the afternoon with a high of 24, a southwest wind of 15 to 30. On Thursday, increasing cloudiness 19 with periods of rain moving in Thursday evening and night. Friday, that rain tapers off early in the morning with partial afternoon clearing and the high near 21 degrees.
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1: From the city of Chicago, it does. I am Gabe Ramirez, hanging out with you. Brad Evans, obviously gone as he normally is during this time. I'm filling in for Pat Boyle, but we still got the team. Frank Holmes producing, Monty, our guy Mike in the studios, handling the business on the video side as well. And you, trying to win some money, because that's what we're doing here on BetMGM Tonight. And we continue our hot or cold. Brandon makes a bold statement, and I get the opportunity to push back on whether or not it's a hot or a cold take in this one. What you got for me, Brandon?
2: All right, let's go with this one. It would be a gross mistake for any team to take Brendan Sorsby in the supplemental draft.
1: Hot take. Hot take, and I'm standing on this one. I think, you know, Brendan Sorsby's talented. No doubt about that, right? When you have the skill set and the makeup to be considered in the top three rounds as a quarterback, it means then, you know, you're certainly someone that people should be looking at. But in the supplemental draft, you're not just, it's like you're looking at it as taking a flyer, but you're also spending a future 2027 draft pick. And if you end up winning the bid, and I think you just don't take them because, listen, there has to be repercussions for what you do. And I think it's not just like Texas Tech is looking at it like it was just their issue, or it's just a Brendan Sorsby issue, but it's bigger than that. It is an issue where gambling is rampant amongst what is now, right, because they get paid, professional athletes. And if there is to be integrity in something that is making billions of dollars, then the athletes themselves, right, if they're going to make, like, if I got to watch athletes do, if I got to watch LeBron do DraftKings commercials for other people, it's like, it's incessant, right, in that way. And so there has to be the level of integrity there. And so a guy like Brendan, it's not just Texas Tech, it's not just college football. It is setting an example for all of sports that this is going to be unacceptable moving forward. And there has to be consequences that outweigh the crime in that moment. There has to be in that moment to set the example. We see it so often in regular life. And I think that in this moment, it's tempting to do it. But in the same way that the NFL is banded together to make statements about not wanting distractions in their locker rooms, I think this would be a perfect time to band together to lend to integrity in the world of gambling, how it reflects on your sport, but also to set an example to all athletes across all sports.
2: Yeah, look, I mean, this is an easy decision for me. You don't spend a draft pick on this kid. You're absolutely right. Your actions have to have consequences. And what you do if you're spending a draft pick on this kid is you validate his you know, coming into the NFL, as opposed to being like, look, if you want to play on a team, you're going to have to come in, you're going to have to work out, you're going to have to try out, and you're going to have to prove to us that you're no longer the kid that was at Texas Tech or at Cincinnati or at Indiana betting on games in which you played in. Like, those are the things that I have to see from you in order for me to spend any amount of capital on you. And for any GM to go out there and be like, oh, well, yeah, let's go ahead and spend some, like, me, if I'm an owner and my GM comes to me with that, you're fired on the spot. You're out of here because it's just a joke. Why would you even come to me with that? We looked at Brendan Sorsby. We listened to the Texas Tech stuff. We listened to all of them talk about, oh, you've got to give this kid a chance. This kid is 22 years old. Did he make a mistake? Yes. Does he have an addiction problem? Sure. If he's got an addiction problem, okay, that needs to be handled. But if you have an addiction problem and your addiction problem is betting on games in which you are playing in, if that's your addiction, then how do you go and play in games? I said this that when all this Brendan Sorsby stuff came out and that they were going to let him play, If I'm running a you know, a wellness center, and a person comes to me and they're an alcoholic, and I help them get back on their feet, and we get them off of, you know, they're not drinking and they're sober now, and then I say, hey, let me help you get a job. Guess what I'm not doing? Applying at liquor stores. That's not what we're like. Yeah. You don't send the person back into the spot in which they have the addiction problem. So I am all for making Brendan Sorsby pay for his actions. I'm all for showing Brendan Sorsby, like, hey, this is the way that the real world works, kid. You are 22 years old. People make mistakes all the time. But just because you make a mistake doesn't mean there's not consequences. If you told me right now, Gabe, I could go down to the Chase Bank that's across the street from the studio right now, and I could rob it, and there would be no consequences, Gabe, I'd be rich. But what keeps me out of that bank and taking all that money is a life in prison sentence, right? Because I know that there's consequences to my actions. So I don't do stuff like that. I don't do illegal things. And if you have an addiction problem, that's one thing. But just because you have an addiction problem on gambling, the biggest problem is that you bet on games in which you were involved in. And that is a choice. That's not part of the addiction. That's the choice that you made to, and we don't know whether or not you affected the outcome of those games. We don't know whether or not you played to the extent or whether or not you altered it. So I'm all for, if this kid wants to come and work his way back, I'm all for second chances, but I'm not spending a draft pick on it.
1: This is about as cold as a take can get, but I'm sure we'll be paying attention to where he ends up in the NFL. All right, on the other side, we're getting an opportunity to build an undefeated team. Yeah, through the eras, jump into our time machine as we tackle our 82-0. What's the squad that wins it all? Join us on the other side to find out. It's Gabe Ramirez right here on BetMGM tonight on the Westwood One Sports.
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6: I'm meteorologist Alistair Alders. Partly cloudy to a clear sky tonight, 12 degrees the overnight low with a northwest westerly wind becoming light. And then Wednesday, it's mainly sunny, but there will be a chance of a shower inland in the afternoon with a high of 24, a southwest wind of 15 to 30. On Thursday, increasing cloudiness 19 with periods of rain moving in Thursday evening and night. Friday, that rain tapers off early in the morning with partial afternoon clearing and the high near 21 degrees.
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1: With the homie, your primo Gabe Ramirez, checking in, filling in for Pat Boyle on the OT on BetMGM Tonight the last couple of hours. But we do got the squad. We got Monty. We got Brandon Combs. And we're trying to do something that I did back in fourth grade basketball in the Chicago Park District, and that's go 82-0. But we're doing it a different way. We're using a site to kind of generate our teams where we get best players, best eras. And I love this part because I'm learning it, obviously. We get one respin on era and team, right? That's what you said, Brandon?
2: Yeah, you get one respin on each. So if you get, like, let's say you get you know, the era is 2020s and you get Chicago Bulls, right? You would probably want to respin era and keep the Bulls and hope that you get the 90s. You know what I mean? Or if you get Golden State Warriors and you get like 90s, you would probably want to try to respin and either get the 60s so you can get Wilt, or you would want to, you know, get something closer to 2020 so you can get Steph.
1: You know, you're a guy that, you know, people should invite into their fantasy football leagues, because you'll give them the rules beforehand and not just try to, you know, use the competitive advantage to your favor. All right. So I'm ready to do this. So here's what we do, because I know you guys, I want to do one and one, right? So like, I pick a guy, you pick a guy, because I feel like, you know, then the intensity can kind of, you know, get up. And I know that you guys do best player available. I'm going to build a real team, though. I know that's how you win championships, at least in my favorite eras. So I'm gonna build a good team that actually works together. But I'm gonna let you go first, so that I could just watch and see exactly how I'm gonna end up sniping you right here.
2: All right. Let's go. I'll go first. That's fine. All right. So Atlanta of the '80s. I mean, this one's kind of easy. Well, maybe not, because they do have Moses Malone at center. And center is a tough position throughout the years, right? To get a lot of points per game, a lot of assists per game, a lot of rebounds per game. Oh, man. Do I want Dominique or do I want Moses Malone? You know what, Monty? Let me go with Moses Malone as my center. That's where I'm going.
1: I like this. See, talking about Moses Malone, I mean, listen, a monster on the glass. Everybody knows that. I actually saw Dominique Wilkins play one.

0: Right here, I can either respin the team, right?
1: You could if you want to. Or you can go with a guy like Pascal Siakam or Brandon Ingram.
0: No. I'm building a way better team than that. No. I'm going to take a gamble.
2: Go get Fred VanVleet, man. Northern Illinois native, Fred VanVleet. Come on.
0: I don't know what kind of teams you guys have been putting together, but clearly this is why you guys have never gone 82-0, all right? Because it's not working for you guys. All right, I'm going to go out on a limb, and I'm going to say change the team up, and I'm going to hope I get a banger right here. All right, give me my team.
1: Orlando.
0: Oh, man. Okay, yeah, I'll take Paolo Banchero. No questions about it. He'll be my small forward right there. They got him as power forward, but I'm going to lace him in at the small right there.
1: I don't think you can because he doesn't have that option.
0: So what do I get?
2: Some players have dual position eligibility, but he's only eligible at power forward.
0: Oh, no problems. We can lay him up right there, power forward. I like where this is going. There's no doubt about it. Paolo Banchero, you're talking about number one pick, a walking bucket, proving why he was better than Chet in the moment. I mean, this is why he's there. I got a guy that is getting better defensively.
1: Yeah.
0: And can put the ball in the bucket. So I got Paolo Banchero right there. No questions about it.
1: Here's what I think we do. I went first. You went second. I think round two now, you go first. I'll go second. Let's snake this thing.
0: Nope.
2: Snake draft?
0: Nope.
1: You don't like that idea?
0: Is your pick again, Brandon? Nope. You're going right
1: here. All right. Let's see what we get. Like come on, Bulls draft. Of the 90s. Oh, Boston of 2020. Easy. Give me Jason Tatum.
0: This is good.
1: Yeah.
0: Okay.
1: Give me Jason Tatum. Let's put him at small forward for now. So that's another thing. You can change. Like if he has dual later on, if I get a small forward or something, I can change him. So let's put him at small forward for now.
0: That's a good one.
2: Are you sure?
0: You don't want to put him up against Paolo Banchero.
1: I'll put him at small forward for now. Yeah.
0: Yeah,
2: You can change him. I didn't know you could do that.
1: Yep.
0: Well, absolutely. We'll see you in a second. Right. We'll see you in a second.
2: Small forward for now, locked in.
0: I'm ready. My turn. Line me up. I got Paolo Banchero and what is going on?
1: San Antonio
0: Victor
1: Spurs.
0: Wembanyama. Lock me in.
1: I mean, yeah.
0: Victor Wembanyama, center position.
2: Are you sure?
0: One of one.
2: You just choked away the finals.
0: Am I sure?
1: Oh man, hey, he's gonna be
0: if he had Paolo Banchero laying to the left of him, guaranteed he wouldn't have lost those finals. He'd have been 82-0 probably. All right, let me go ahead. Let's go. Your turn, Brandon. Let's go.
1: All right, here we go. Let's see what we get. Bulls of the 80s.
0: Ooh.
1: Yes, sir. Let me go ahead and take Mike. Averaged 32-6-5 in the 80s. I'll take that. I like those numbers. Let's put them at. Let's move.
2: You want to move Tatum to the power forward and then put MJ at small.
1: Yep, and put MJ at small forward.
0: Jordan at shooting guard.
1: Actually, put him at shooting guard. Sorry, not small forward. I said the wrong thing.
2: Do you want to move JT back to small forward? Then
1: no, you can leave him there for now. It's fine. We'll play with it as we need to.
0: Jordan at shooting guard for sure. I mean, I got to be honest. I don't like going up against Jordan, but I'm interested to see what the rest of the team could look like. So I can't take Kevin Garnett,
2: KG,
0: right?
2: It says you can play him at small forward.
0: Ooh, yeah. I see it right there. Absolutely. You're going to let me put KG at the three? That is insane. We are going 82-0, ladies and gentlemen. We found the sauce.
1: All right,
0: go ahead, Brandon.
1: I don't like your spins. Your spins have been lucky. OKC of the 90s. All right, here's what we're going to do. I'm going to keep OKC. But please, let's go ahead and re-spin the era.
0: Come on, early.
2: You can try and get MJ from the 80s and MJ from the 90s.
0: He's trying to get Shea. Oh, Toronto
1: of the 90s. Go ahead and give me Vinsanity.

0: Stoudemire too, huh?
1: 18. That's a good one.
0: Man,
1: I need to see this over here.
2: Respin the era. These guys stink.
1: That would be both years, right? That would be both years at that point.
0: Yeah, let's go and respin the era.
2: It would. You'd only have one pick left after this, right. So. You want to respin the era?
0: Yeah, go ahead and do it. Dang it. 2000s. There we go. 2000s of Vince Carter. Take that at small forward.
1: Okay. All right. So we got Gabe Ramirez here, Brandon Combs producing. We're doing 82-0, putting together our teams. Brandon, you like your team so far? You got one more spot left over.
0: I do. I like my team. Look, you got Michael Jordan. You got Jason Tatum. I mean, we got Moses Malone. And now we got Vinsanity, man. If I get a deadly point guard here, like imagine if I get Golden State Warriors of the 2010s. And I got Steph.
1: Yeah.
0: Oh, good luck beating that.
1: The problem is you're going to give up 200 points a game on that squad right there. So, all right, I know I'm next. Let's go. It's my turn, right? Let me see who we got next on this thing. All right. Brooklyn in the 80s.
0: Oof.
1: Oh, my Lord. Oof. All right. I got point guard left, and then that's it, right? Just my point guard? So... I need to change.
2: Point guard and shooting guard.
0: Yeah, point guard and shooting guard.
1: I want to change the era, right? Because that's what I have left. Era, right?
0: Mm-hmm.
1: And then,
2: yep, that's.
1: I'm hoping for a Jason Kidd. I'm hoping for a Kyrie. Come on, why? How are they gonna do me like that? Ooh, a Stephon Marbury.
0: Starbury.
1: Oh, there goes my Jason Kidd.
0: Also
1: do I
0: Vince
1: go
0: Carter.
1: Jason Kidd? Yeah, but I got buckets already. I got buckets. I'm going to go Jason Kidd, and let's just slide him in at the PG spot for the time being right now.
0: Oof.
1: Kidd. Oh, my God.
2: Kidd over Marbury? Oof.
1: Hell yeah. Let me tell you why. Because Jason Kidd is about to be Lob City. It's going to look like a volleyball game. When we're playing basketball, Jason Kidd's gonna throw it up. You know when they do the fake one, like they're gonna fake it, like they're throwing it to Kevin Garnett, but it's really going to Wembanyama, and then he's just gonna dunk it, 82-0. Right. That's just gonna happen right there. All right.
0: Randy, so now you made your pick. You know, remember when you told me that you told me go ahead and give me I get OKC of the 90s.
1: Yeah,
0: I
1: love it.
0: For my point guard. I'll go ahead with Gary the Glove Payton. So remember at the beginning of this, I'll take Gary Payton at point guard. You 66-16. Goodness. That's gross.
1: Guys, weren't even a one seed.
0: Not fair. So you told me at the beginning that you want me in your fantasy league because I would give you the rules and all that stuff. But what you're failing to realize here is that they don't take a lot of those things that you're talking about into an account. They only take account like the stats that are in front of you.
1: Screen.
0: Like so they're not talking about defense, they're not talking about like, you know, any of that. They're not talking like logically like you were trying to think. So
1: yeah.
0: I still might have you here.
1: Maybe I'll make a different website where it thinks logically.
2: defense is included though, because they have steals per game and blocks per game. So defense definitely matters.
0: Okay.
1: All right, Monty, hook me up. I got one more. Let's go, Monty. I'm feeling good right now. I need to just wrap this up. The 82-0, Atlanta, the 2000s. Now see, ooh, Joe Johnson. Oh, I have no other choices, right? This is it. I used all my stuff up. Joe Johnson is a bucket. And if you double team anyone, Joe Johnson will certainly knock down the jumper that you need. Let me see. How are they going to tell you what your record's going to be? And I don't even get the chance to pick a bench. I should give you like a sixth man. Just one sixth man. You know, because I would throw Joe Johnson as a sixth man, do one more. Now, Isaiah Ryder was nasty. But yeah. He just didn't get enough rebounds, and I don't need somebody slasher. I need a bucket getter. I'm gonna go with Joe Johnson at my two. So I got Jason Kidd. Don't click it yet. I got Jason Kidd at the one, Joe Johnson at the two, knocking down buckets. I got KG at the three, which is absurd. I got Paolo Banchero at the three, which we probably swap at some point with KG. And Victor Wembanyama at the four. I'm gonna say this team. I'm trying to do over under. Monty, you're the gambler here in this segment. Over under 66 wins, my team, which is where Brandon was at. What are you doing? What are you laying?
2: That's tough. I think the Jason Kidd pick is going to kill you, honestly. I think your guards are tough. Jason Kidd and Joe Johnson. Like, your front court's awesome, but I don't know. Your guards are tough. So I think Combs might edge you out here.
1: There goes that logic again. All right, I'm ready to see the number. Let's see what I got on my debut of 82-0. Let's go! 70-12, baby. They know ball. I know ball. I'm telling you, I built a powerhouse juggernaut right there. Monty, stick to baseball, baby. What are you talking about? I'm telling you, I know ball. I built a juggernaut. Yeah, look at that. Jason Kidd. Killing it.
0: He is coming. He is coming for you, Monty. What? So if you scroll down to the bottom, it'll tell you what your premier picks were, right? After each roll, Monty?
1: Is that?
0: Or no?
1: So like Jason Kidd is my best pick? Is that what that means? Is Jason Kidd was my number one pick? My best pick?
2: That's just an order of your starting five. Okay. It doesn't really, I don't think it says.
0: Okay.
2: Because yours, that's as far as I can scroll down. Yours doesn't say anything either. And I think the colors are just based on the team. Yeah. So I'm not sure.
1: Michael Jordan led team with 66 wins. Should be a
0: with
1: little embarrassed.
0: Gary Payton at the point, Vince Carter at the three, Jason Tatum at the four, Moses Malone at center. Jordan would have went 82-0 and won 94 championships in a row.
1: Yeah, I don't know. He might have ran into Victor Wembanyama, Kevin Garnett, and Paolo Banchero. And Jason Kidd might have ate him up a little bit.
0: Yeah,
1: they couldn't have stopped him. They might have scored too many points. He would average 200 points a game.
0: So let me ask you something. When it comes to the NBA, all right, let me ask you a question now. When you're talking about eras, like we were just doing, right, with like all of these eras, and we always talk about Jordan's always going to be the GOAT, right? And the age-old debate is Jordan versus LeBron and all that. And what drives me nuts is when people say, like, LeBron couldn't play in the 90s. I LeBron, for all disclosures, LeBron's fourth on my all-time list. I go Jordan, Kobe, Wilt, LeBron. But you have to take into account the eras. And I think that no matter what, like LeBron would have been a different ball player in the 90s and 80s for sure, because he would have trained differently. But his size, he's a monster. Like, so good luck playing against LeBron when he's able to be physical with you. So I still think that I don't think he would have been able to do everything he did in his era. I also don't think that. When you look at like hand checking and being able to play defense, there's a lot of guys in this era. Like, I don't think Wemby would have been fit for the 80s and 90s just because of his body size and the way that they're allowed to play defense. Even though you would train differently, I think it would have been harder for Wemby to be as dominant as I believe he's going to be throughout his career. What do you think about like all of the difference in changes and rules and eras and all that stuff? Do you believe the 90s and early 2000s was the prime time of basketball? Or do you think that we're going to see better stuff throughout? Because I still think like the regular season in the NBA now is just so watered down defensively.
1: Yeah, I think, you know, obviously the NBA, what it's done extremely well over the last couple of decades is evolve. Right. And how their game is transcended and what was once asked of their players in a particular era is not necessarily the same of what's being asked of them in the present. Right. You've seen a 3-point line added. You've seen a 3-point line move back. You've seen a 3-point line move forward and move back again. Mm-hmm. And then you see it at a point now where some are considering moving it back even further. Right. Just to, again, you're playing in different eras where different things are asked of you. Well, Victor Wembanyama, you're right. He wouldn't exist. Because he fits the game in a way that he wouldn't have been able to in the 80s, let's say, right? Would he have been effective? without a doubt. Anybody that's as big as he is, he would be effective, especially when you're talking about just quality of play.
0: Mm-hmm.
1: But I don't think he would have been asked to do that, right? He might have been a backup center, you know, but he would have been better than Manute Bol. He would have been better than Sean Bradley. He would have been better than those guys, fluid, but with the physicality of Gatsum, you know, you just don't know. When you're talking about errors in general, specifically about a guy like LeBron James, I mean, you know, LeBron has a hell of a mid-range jumper, mm-hmm. right? And that's something that he thrived off of in the early portions of his career. And so that's transferable, right? Three-pointers is what was then, as when you're talking about a guy that lived through this evolution of NBA basketball, like he was then asked to shoot threes at a higher clip in his, you know, career that he's played differently than he was in the very beginning, where it was just, I'm hooping, I'm pulling up for three. It mm-hmm. doesn't matter, right? Now it's like, no, it needs to be a part of your game. You got to hit this open three because we're going to be, you're going to be in the corner and the play is designed for you to do that, right? It's like different. And so I think when you're talking about LeBron, without a doubt, he would have existed in all these eras. He's a phenomenal basketball player. I think the bigger argument when people are talking about, you know, the Mike and the Kobe and the LeBron conversation, when people make the argument for Jordan, as I do, I want to be clear in stating that early, is I think they're more so talking to like the grit and the dominant Mamba mentality, mm-hmm. right? Like there are people that identify with that, with the no matter what, blood, sweat, and tears, 82 games, injured, bloody, flu-like symptoms, I'm going to put myself in a position to play that. And then there's others that, again, we talk about different eras, operate in that space. So I think the conversation is always interesting. I think Jordan says it best when he talks about who's the GOAT. He's like, you know, there's different eras, the game evolves, and you can't lay claim to something like that. But of course, a GOAT says that because that's what a GOAT says. He never lays claim to being the GOAT himself.
0: How many points would Jordan score in an era where they're not allowed to hand check and play defense?
1: Yeah, and you know, I was one to... Because I didn't play ball in college, but I played ball in high school at a high level. And I felt like I always used to make the argument like, oh, but you can't hand check. But if you watch the NBA playoffs, watch the NBA lately, like they're very physical and they do allow hand checks as long as they don't impede your movement. But hands are on guys' bodies. And that's why, which is something that Jordan wasn't necessarily able to do as they do it now, is swiping hands away.
0: Mm-hmm.
1: Right. Like if somebody hand checked you, you could hit down. But now it's like it's part of the game. I can grab your hand. I can move it out the way in order to score. So you'd be giving Jordan another weapon. So to answer the question, put a bow on it. You know, how much would Jordan score? I would just point to one metric, and that is free throw shooting. Look at some of the top guys in the league, whether it's Shea, whether it's guys like James Harden, guys that get to the free throw line and half of their points are there. You saw Donovan Mitchell have a couple 40-point games against the Bulls where he shot 20 free throws.
0: Mm-hmm.
1: Michael, look at DeMar DeRozan, how he gets buckets. Pump fakes, I let you fall into me, and then I shoot free throws. Michael Jordan, the king of the fadeaway, would just score 17 points a game at the free throw line. Yeah. Just at the free throw line.
0: Yeah.
1: And then when you're talking about pick and rolls and the kind of athletes that would be with him and the open shots that he would be able to get. And then if you told him to focus on the three-point shooting the way that LeBron had the opportunity to do over the course of his career, if he was then tasked with doing so, I mean, how can you make an argument for a guy that already averaged 32 points a game that in that kind of a situation, he wouldn't average close to or over 40? I think that's just my opinion in my own space right
0: now.
1: I'm
0: with you.
1: All right. I am Gabe Ramirez. Hopefully you enjoyed my take. Don't forget to follow me at Gabe Ramirez on Twitter. I'll follow you back during this commercial break. On the other side, we got more action on the way. Don't go anywhere. More BetMGM tonight coming up right here on Westwood One Sports.
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13: From the 95.7 News Desk, I'm Chris Halaff. Here's what's making news this hour. A fundraising drive underway in Nova Scotia for the family of a woman who died in a house fire last week in Bridgewater. According to a post on GoFundMe, the victim was 24-year-old Amitosh Kaur, who came from India as an international student in 2020. The goal of the drive is to raise enough money for Kaur's body to be sent back to her family in India. As of yesterday afternoon, more than $45,000 had been raised. Halifax Danville International Airport seeing a major surge in transatlantic travel this summer, with flights to Europe up 40% compared with last year. According to airport officials, the growth is being driven by new flight options and reduced interest among many Canadians in traveling to the U.S. Halifax Danville International Airport offers a record 15 direct routes to European destinations, including new services launched by Air Canada and WestJet. And the Nova Scotia Liquor Corporation says its profit margin dipped by 4.1% in the most recent fiscal year, falling to $269 million. Even though sales rose 1.1% to $898 million, overall alcohol sales dropped by 0.2% to $759 million. Still, cannabis sales rose 9.3% to $139 million. For more news, you can follow us on Twitter or at halifax.citynews.ca.
14: I'm meteorologist Alistair Alders. Partly cloudy to a clear sky tonight. 12 degrees the overnight low, with a northwest to westerly wind becoming light. And then Wednesday, it's mainly sunny, but there will be a chance of a shower inland in the afternoon with a high of 24, a southwest wind of 15 to 30. On Thursday, increasing cloudiness 19, with periods of rain moving in Thursday evening and night. Friday, that rain tapers off early in the morning with partial afternoon clearing and the high near 21 degrees.
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1: And back with Gabe Ramirez. Still got a half an hour in this thing where maybe you could win a little bit of money. And you could have if you bet Argentina. Up 2-0 right now in the 65th minute. And who is the man responsible for both goals? If you already know the answer, why didn't you bet on it? Lionel Messi in both the 17th minute and the 60th minute, representing for his country. Think about it, guys, how insane it is that you are the defending World Cup champions. You're playing your first game since winning it. Everybody in the world knows Lionel Messi's on the team. So you're double teaming him the same way you would a point guard crossing half court. That you want the ball out of their hands. Like a guy like Anthony Edwards. Oh, you cross half court? Double team you. You're not beating us. The other team is doing that. And still, after it all, you managed to score two goals in a game where goals are so difficult to come by. You know how absurdly good you have to be in order to have that happen? Shout out to all my Argentinos that are out there. Well, no, not one Argentinian is listening right now. Let me be very clear. Every single one is watching this Argentina versus Algeria game right here. We'll see if they can get another goal, but this was seen as a match that, you know, whoever won this one, you know, would be able to have a clear path to the knockout rounds when looking at who else is in this group, Group J. The final two teams will be playing right after this at 11 o'clock. So, If you're someone that just absolutely loves to torture yourself and gamble late at night because you're like, oh no, the live bet is here. Oh, it's the World Cup. I got to lay some money down. What I have on that one right now, I have Austria and under 3.5 goals parlayed together. That's what I have. I know, parlay. Oh, bad word. Not with me though. Not with Cousin Gabe. Not with Primo Gabe. No, absolutely not. Parlays are okay with me. I got it at -110. And that's my late night sweat. If I end up not falling asleep, I'll be able to watch that one. But we also have some other things that can make us a little bit of money. Of course, I'm talking about the NBA draft, which is just a week away. A lot of good names sitting at the top. And you're going to be watching this one. Why not do a little research and maybe try to make some money while you're watching this thing and find out where someone can land? Brandon Combs has some names and some draft positions. I'm going to see if any of these guys are worth laying some money on. Brandon, the first one is the most shocking to me. The number one pick in the draft. The numbers on this one are just wild because it seems like there's a clear-cut favorite, but I don't know. It seems like the odds are saying otherwise.
0: Yeah, there's a clear-cut favorite at one. There's actually in the first, four? I'm looking at it now. The first four picks, there's really an odds-on favorite for all four, which is kind of wild because there's a name on here that once we get to them, I've got something to say. And you know, we'll talk about it. All right, first overall pick, A.J. DeBonta is -375. Darren Peterson is +275. And remember, he's only taking an interview with the Wizards. He's not interviewing with any other team. Cameron Boozer is 20-1. Caleb Wilson is 80-1. And Darius Acuff Jr. is 250-1.
1: I mean, this is when it goes back to talking about the juice situation where, like, mm-hmm. I get it. You don't want to pay the juice. But in what world, what alternate universe is A.J. DeBonta not the first pick in the draft, right?
0: Right.
1: In what world are the Wizards who have Trae Young and Anthony Davis, unless A.J. DeBonta is like, I will not play for you, right? Because you have two stars that are going to stunt my growth and development and minimize my star. That's the only way A.J. DeBonta doesn't go number one. But even then, you just trade out of that position. And he'd still get taken number one, and he'd just move on from that. So, like, -375, like, I get it. But if I had, then this is where I get in trouble. And this is where I feel like, you know, I know there's people listening right now and they in their deep, dark thoughts, they feel this exact same way. Like if I had $375,000 liquid and I wanted to make a cool 100, this is what I would do. This is where I would lay the money to get out of it, because this is obvious. You know? Yeah. But again, I can't even see another situation like Darren Peterson. Why would the Wizards take Darren Peterson when they have Trae Young? You see what I'm saying? It doesn't make sense. So, and he's the second front runner in that situation. So at -375, that thing should be like a -580, -490, something ridiculous. But thank the heavens above, I do not have 375 liquid, or else you know what I'd be doing with it.
0: that would be something, and I'd be rooting for your money. You know, I see bets like that when I'm like, oh man, they put how much down on what to happen? A lot of times I root against it. I'm like, oh man, I would love to see the upset here. Oh. You know what I mean? Just see that guy lose his money. But for you, I'd root for your money there. I'd root for your money. DeBonce has got to be the clear
1: number. Do you disagree with it, though? That's the question. Of course.
0: Yeah, no, DeBonce has got to be the clear number one, especially if you're Washington. If you don't go with DeBonce, I mean, what are you doing? Like, even if he says, oh, I'm not going to play for you. All right, well, we're drafting you anyway, and you can just sit on the bench. Like, fine, don't play. Like, that's how I would treat any athlete if I'm a GM, and I know that you're the best player in the draft, and I have the number one pick. I'm drafting you. You don't want to play for me? Fine. Sit on the bench.
1: Guys, this is what you have to do. What do you got for number two?
0: All right.
1: This is where it gets interesting. This is where you can make some money, real money.
0: Yeah. Darren Peterson leads the way at -175. Cameron Boozer at +250. See, I like that face there. AJ DeBonce at +350. Caleb Wilson at 25-1. Darius Acuff Jr. at 150-1, and Keaton Wagler at 250-1. Now, Darren Peterson, to me, is anything above pick maybe 10. I'm not touching him. And if the Bulls touch him, if he's still there at 4 and the Bulls touch him, I'm going to get me like an Indiana Pacers jersey or something, because I can't do this again.
1: That's so funny. I mean, when I think about Darren Peterson and watching him at Kansas, I liken him to a Gilbert Arenas, right? Someone that could score at will, no problem, free reign, and your job simply is to put the ball in the bucket. I don't know if he's going to be a good teammate. I don't know. I'm not saying he is or isn't. Mm-hmm. I said I don't know. I would love to see him in a locker room and to shake this, you know, odd narrative that he has following him and has had following him throughout the course of the season. But what you do know is that he has a big body, right? Which is coveted in the NBA when you're talking about guards, and the ability to score at all three levels. He can shoot the three, mid range is there, and he can certainly get to the cup and put one down on you. So it's going to be hard for teams to pass up a talent like that, where, you know, Boozer, certainly someone that is going to be consistent. Caleb Wilson, I think everybody understands, you know, what he can give to a team despite his injuries. But I think when you're talking about someone to change your franchise or to be your Robin, right? You need your Batman. Who's Robin? It could be a Darren Peterson. So a -175, I mean, I can't imagine a situation again where he's not taking number two. So I think that's a clear cut bet there, because Darren Peterson is a surefire thing.
0: Yeah, look, I from everything that I saw from him at Kansas, and Bill Self is a player's coach, and that's where I get my opinion that I don't think that this kid is a good teammate. I don't think this kid cares about anything other than Darren Peterson. And I don't think that this kid knows what he's getting himself into come time to be in the NBA, because he's going to have to learn how to care about something other than just himself, because it's not going to go well in an NBA locker room going like that, especially as a rookie. And you look at everything that you saw there and the way that Bill Self handled him when he takes himself out of a game, and they ask Bill Self after the game, hey, what happened with Darren Peterson? He's just like, I don't know. I thought we were good. And it's like, man, if you can't get along with Bill Self, and every player loves Bill Self, what is going on right now? And you're doing all of this, you know, I've got cramps or blah, blah, blah. I don't know. For me, I'm staying away from them. I would love to play Cameron Boozer here at +250. I really would, because I think teams are going to be turned off.
1: No, that's you playing with your heart, and that's you playing with your heart and your hatred towards them. That's where you get emotions involved. Don't do it. Don't do it. Go to number three. Well, we got number three. I don't want you to tell anybody to make that bet.
0: So you think a team's going to take a chance on him that early, huh? You think he's gone at
1: 100%.
0: Two? 100%. Wow. Okay.
1: 100%.
0: All right. 100%. Third overall pick, Cameron Boozer is -220. Darren Peterson is +300. Caleb Wilson at +500. And AJ DeBonsa is 20-1. Acuff is 50-1. Keaton Wagler is 150-1. Mikel Brown Jr. is 150-1. And Kingston Fleming's 150-1.
1: Now, if you, right, are of the mind that Darren Peterson will get passed up because of behavioral issues, this is where you capitalize on it,
0: mm-hmm.
1: right? If you do think, instead of the mind, you know, don't take the surefire -175. If your hatred is strong, you know, and I'm talking about like really strong for Darren Peterson, then you take him going to number three and you get your +300 money right there. I mean, Boozer, people are saying that other teams might take Caleb Wilson at this position, right? Because you were talking about two guys with similar body types. The way I likened Caleb Wilson comparing him to Boozer, you know, Wilson to me is like a poor man's Chris Bosh. He's going to get buckets, going to play defense for you, but he's not going to be your alpha male to lead your team. He's going to need somebody else there. And when you're talking about Boozer, he's not going to be as good as Chris Bosh, baby little clone, and Caleb Wilson's going to be. But he will, like his dad, consistently get you 20 and 10, right? Because he's just a sound-minded basketball player that knows how to be in the right spot in the right time. So, again, it is about what you covet in that moment from either team. But I think, you know, when you're looking at Cam Boozer, the 2-3 holes are the ones where you can make some money. I think Darren Peterson, 175, I don't hate that at all. And then I think when you're talking about the third pick, Caleb Wilson is a guy that can, you know, he doesn't want to work out for anybody, right? He feels like he's already a done deal. And, you know, that might be the case at number three.
0: Yeah. No, I mean, if you think that it's going to be Caleb Wilson, that's 5-1. You said that if you like the Darren Peter, like if Utah passes on him and you think that they pass on him, I almost like Cam Boozer at +250, and then maybe because I'm a nutbag, parlay it with Darren Peterson at +300. I mean, because I'm nuts.
1: And then throw in AJ DeBonsa while you're at it at -375, and then you just, you know, run the course of that one. All right, we got more to talk about on the other side. Maybe some parlays you might want to put together to win some bets. But we will check out the scoreboard and let you know what's happening around not only MLB, but also some World Cup games that are going on. I am Gabe Ramirez filling in for Brad Evans and Pat Boyle. We got more BetMGM tonight on the other side. Don't go anywhere.
3: The U.S. men's national team looks to go 2-0 in group play when they take on Australia. Can the Americans win two games in group play for the first time since the original World Cup nearly a century ago? We'll find out Friday. Westwood One Sports.
14: I'm meteorologist Alistair Alders. Partly cloudy to a clear sky tonight. 12 degrees, the overnight low, with a northwest to westerly wind becoming light. And then Wednesday, it's mainly sunny, but there will be a chance of a shower inland in the afternoon with a high of 24, a southwest wind of 15 to 30. On Thursday, increasing cloudiness 19 with periods of rain moving in Thursday evening and night. Friday, that rain tapers off early in the morning with partial afternoon clearing and the high near 21 degrees.
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1: Shout out to everybody that's saying the words right there. You're a real one. You're part of the crew. It's Gabe Ramirez hanging out right here on BetMGM tonight on Westwood One Sports. Got a couple more minutes. And Lionel Messi, I mean, one of my buddies is at a bar in the city of Chicago right now, deep in the heart of it, on the north side, a bar called Bar Enya. Now, this is a place that, you know, back in your 20s, you know, you want to take a girl to an Argentinian steakhouse. You go there, dimly lit, it's beautiful. But what happens? Good things come to an end. And that's what happened with Bar Enya until the World Cup. As it was risen from the ashes like a phoenix. And it was a home now to those that enjoyed Argentinian soccer. My boy is there and said that he's Puerto Rican, but he along with the others that are in that bar actually weeping at the sight of seeing Lionel Messi put together a hat trick. Brandon let me know that the odds there were 35-1 if you would have laid it beforehand. Huh, if we could have only been so lucky. Or at least smart enough to bet Argentina at -185. I'm going to be kicking myself for the rest of the night. I mean, don't you hate that? Like, you see the script play out right in front of you, the way it was happening in your little brain. The exact script you saw in your brain that you dismissed actually happened in real life. And now your bank account is a little thinner than it should have been. Now, I'm not being greedy because I've won my fair share of money over the course of this World Cup. And I got to be honest, your boy's on the heater. But doesn't take away from the fact that you don't want to leave money on the table. And that's exactly what I felt like I did in that one. So Argentina up 3-0 against Algeria. If you're looking for the bet that I'm making later today, I even just went during the commercial break to see if I was going to lay some more units down. And that is Austria playing tonight. I got it right here in the BetMGM app. Got it open. Austria and then under 3.5 goals. Austria plays a tough defense. I mean, when you're looking at Jordan, they're going to bunch up the box because they don't want them to score a ton. They're going to want to counter. Austria's had a couple clean sheets that's holding teams to no goals in 3 out of their last 5 matches. 3 out of the last 5. Jordan, on the other hand, scored 1 goal in their last 3 and then in matches 4 and 5, when you're looking at the last 5, they put up multiple goals, but they were against inferior teams. Austria is going to be a tough one. They're looking to get out of that Group J along with Argentina. So, again, fade or follow, like Brad Evans taught me during this one. I'll just go ahead and let that one happen. But in the meantime, let's go take a look around the scoreboard outside of the World Cup. Of course, today, France beat Senegal 3-1, and then Norway took care of business. Holland was handling stuff going on there. Right now in baseball, Astros up 4-2 against the Tigers. That one in the top of the ninth, 2 outs, about to shut the door there. Angels, Diamondbacks up 5-0 in the top of the fifth there. Orioles, Mariners knotted at 1 in the fifth. That's one you can jump on if you like those games that are tied up right in the middle of it. Rays, Dodgers tied at 0 as well. And then Pirates, Athletics, A's up 4-1 in that one. I'm looking at this Austria game. I'm getting even some text messages from some family members that are listening, and they're asking me if I'm going to do a big bet on it. Now, Brandon, you know what I've been doing lately with these big bets. I don't know. it's not my money. You know, I can't say it enough. It's not my money. I've won this money. Mm-hmm. I have not taken a dollar out of my accounts. And I just feel like the units get bigger because you always wish that you get that much money and then you want to bet that big. And here I am. Am I a fool for it?
0: I mean, look, there are times like there's an old song. Like, I'm a big music guy. And there's an old song that says, you got to know when to hold them. You got to know when to fold them. You got to know when to walk away.
1: Shout out Johnny Cash.
0: So, okay. I mean, if you know, if you feel like you can keep rolling, but you just got to know when you're like, all right, I'm done here. This is where I'm at, and I'm walking away. Because when you know that, then you're good. But when you can't find that place, when you don't know when you're good and you just keep going, that's when you know, maybe you need to dial the number because you're in Brendan Sorsby territory.
1: I don't think anybody knows where they're going. I think they just want to go. They want to keep figuring out how much further they can go.
0: And yeah,
1: I know that's probably not the right answer, but I got to be honest. I'm in a good place. And here's what I will say. It's a good place to be where, you know, Brad mentioned it earlier, right? Don't gamble with money you're not afraid to lose. And when you, even though it's gotten up to a cool amount, when it's there, it's just like, oh, I get to bet on whatever I want, right? Like, yeah. I got a free bankroll that I don't. And so it's more entertainment in that way. It seems like a fake app that I have. That's just the dollars are going up, and it's not real money because I haven't taken it out yet.
0: Mm-hmm.
1: But I got to be honest, I'm definitely pulling the trigger on this one. All right,
0: okay.
1: Got to say thank you to everybody, of course, Brad Evans for hanging out the first 3 hours. Look forward to hanging out with him again tomorrow. Make sure you guys are here for it. Want to thank our video producer Michael Monty Montgomery. Want to also thank our executive producer Brandon Combs, and of course Randy Merkin for helping out as well. Ah, what a day it's been. I don't want to stay up, but the World Cup is making me do it. And I know I'm going to lay this money. Austria and under 3.5 goals. Make sure you lock it in. All right, mi gente. That means my people. Hasta la próxima. That means until next time. I am Gabe Ramirez. And this has been BetMGM Tonight right here on Westwood One Sports.
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5: I'm meteorologist Alistair Alders. Partly cloudy to a clear sky tonight, 12 degrees the overnight low with a northwest to westerly wind becoming light. And then Wednesday, it's mainly sunny, but there will be a chance of a shower inland in the afternoon with a high of 24, a southwest wind of 15 to 30. On Thursday, increasing cloudiness 19 with periods of rain moving in Thursday evening and night. Friday, that rain tapers off early in the morning with partial afternoon clearing and the high near 21 degrees.
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0: process.
1: As multiple sources tell ESPN that Darren Peterson has made the decision to only work out and visit with the Washington Wizards. He is not granting anyone else any access to him, any other workout or visit with him. He's only visiting with a number one pick team in the Wizards. I'm told Peterson has met with and worked out multiple times in Washington, D.C. and in the Los Angeles area with the Wizards.
0: So pretty groundbreaking news there from Shams Charania that Darren Peterson is telling other teams, hey, thanks but no thanks in terms of taking a workout with them. I'll be very real here. It is a ridiculous idea for Darren Peterson to turn down other workouts, especially after how last year went at the University of Kansas. And y'all know it, man. On this program, maybe more than anybody on this entire network, maybe more than anybody in the entire national media, I went to bat, it feels like, every weekend during the winter for Darren Peterson, telling you all why this brother loves basketball, telling you all why this dude is not, you know, giving a big middle finger to the entire Kansas organization. There's something up. Even after Darren Peterson came out at season's end during this pre-draft process and sort of, you know, explained himself, I still think the optics around the situation is a little bit strange. And I tell you all the time, there's really only a couple of things positive that I could take away from my college experience, man. I went to Bethany College out in Bethany, West Virginia, in a small town of like 190 people, if that. I played for a horrible Division III football team. It was probably the worst football coach you all will ever hear of. His name is Bill Garvey. William Garvey, as I like to call him. He couldn't coach worth a damn, but he said one thing that resonated and really stuck with me throughout the course of my adult life to this point. Perception, ladies and gentlemen, is 99% reality. That is a Bill William Garvey quote. Perception is 99% reality. The perception of Darren Peterson out there amongst some folks is that he's a me guy, is that he's selfish, is that he doesn't love basketball, that he's gotten bad guidance and maybe has poor people in his camp. And when I say poor people, I don't mean, I'm not talking about their financial standing. You pick up what I'm putting down. People felt as if, you know, his camp was misguiding him during his time in Lawrence, Kansas. A lot of people felt that way. So for him to now be refusing workouts with other teams outside of the Wizards, I once again think Darren Peterson is getting bad advice. He just is. Now, Darren Peterson, make no mistake about it, this is the thing that I never want to get lost when we have these conversations about Darren Peterson. Darren Peterson, ladies and gentlemen, is one of the most talented guard prospects we've seen in the past 20 years. And I know we're coming off a year where Dylan Harper just went number two overall. But bear with me here for a second, guys. I fully believe, and you all know it, talent has never been the issue with one Darren Peterson. The problem has been is he's misguided. The problem has been is that there are questions about whether or not, you know, he is going to be a pro's pro. I think some of those questions are BS. I happen to believe in the talent. I happen to believe in the personality. But I cannot ignore this poor decision from him. I can acknowledge that he's as talented as all outdoors. I can acknowledge that he's one of the best guard prospects, you know, within the past 20 years. I also could tell you that he's being misguided right now in terms of who is advising him throughout this pre-draft process. On the flip side, for the team in the driver's seat here in the NBA draft, and if you're watching us on YouTube, you can see my Bilal Coulibaly and Alex Saar bobblehead, you know, to the right of me. I bleed, you know, red, white, and blue when it comes to the Washington Wizards, man. I am a diehard Wizards fan. Will Dawkins, Mike Winger, Travis Schlenk, the the decision makers in Washington. Listen up very closely here, guys. And I know that those three gentlemen are desperate. Searching for the right word. They're desperate to get the Wizards back on the island of relevancy. They're desperate for the Washington Wizards to be one of the premier franchises in the NBA once again. They're desperate to get back into the Eastern Conference's elite. The only way to do that, Mike Winger, Will Dawkins, Travis Schlenk, the only way to do that, gentlemen, is to draft A.J. DeBonsa. You cannot, under any circumstances, guys, draft Darren Peterson. And I love Darren Peterson as much as the next guy. I believe in the talent wholeheartedly. But I'm going to tell it to you how T.I. is, baby. I'm going to keep it real. Author of Authenticity. Standing the hell up per usual. They cannot draft Darren Peterson. They just can't. When you look at the current makeup of the Washington Wizards roster, they are missing that bona fide score. They are missing that bona fide, certified bucket getter. That guy that has gravity offensively. That guy that can routinely put the ball on the deck and create for himself and others. That's what they're missing. A.J. DeBonsa represents that. A.J. DeBonsa represents that. He is the most natural, gifted scorer college basketball has seen probably since Carmelo Anthony at Syracuse. I'm telling you, he was that damn good during his freshman season at BYU this past year. And if you are the Wizards, this decision right here, whether you go Peterson or DeBonsa or ultimately choose to trade out, this decision, DC family, this decision, Wizards brass, is going to shape the future of Washington basketball. And if you get it right, you could be a perennial championship contender within the Eastern Conference. You get it wrong, and you have pie on your face forever. 310-840-4910 is the number. If you got any calls on the most unbreakable records in the world of sports, and Lionel Messi, registering a hat trick during the World Cup tonight. Just the 11th of his international career. He is the oldest player ever to register a World Cup. What's the most unbreakable record in the world of sports? Some of the most unbreakable records in the world of sports. 310-840-4910 is the number. We got a lot more to get to here on Westwood One Sports Night, including a trip and spin around the National Football League. We'll do that next here on Westwood One Sports Night. 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
10: From the 95.7 News Desk, I'm Chris Halaf. Here's what's making news this hour. A fundraising drive underway in Nova Scotia for the family of a woman who died in a house fire last week in Bridgewater. According to a post on GoFundMe, the victim was 24-year-old Amitoj Kaur, who came from India as an international student in 2020. The goal of the drive is to raise enough money for Kaur's body to be sent back to her family in India. As of yesterday afternoon, more than $45,000 had been raised. Halifax Danville International Airport seeing a major surge in transatlantic travel this summer, with flights to Europe up 40% compared with last year. According to airport officials, the growth is being driven by new flight options and reduced interest among many Canadians in traveling to the U.S. Halifax Danville International Airport offers a record 15 direct routes to European destinations, including new services launched by Air Canada and WestJet. And the Nova Scotia Liquor Corporation says its profit margin dipped by 4.1% in the most recent fiscal year, falling to $269 million. Even though sales rose 1.1% to $898 million, overall alcohol sales dropped by 0.2% to $759 million. Still, cannabis sales rose 9.3% to $139 million. For more news, you can follow us on Twitter or at halifax.citynews.ca.
11: I'm meteorologist Alistair Alder. It's a mainly sunny day, but there is a chance of a pop-up shower inland this afternoon. Just something to keep in mind. A nice day overall, though. 24 the high, southwest wind of 15 to 30. Thursday will have increasing cloudiness, 19, but periods of rain developing as we go through Thursday evening and night. Friday, that rain will taper off, and we see partial afternoon clearing, 21 degrees. Then for Saturday, a mix of sun and cloud, chance of afternoon showers, and the high 20.
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0: Here's Linnell Willingham.
1: Oh, yeah, baby. Westwood One Sports Night continues with the youngest in charge, Linnell Willingham, rocking out, taking you coast to coast as we get you up to 3 a.m. Eastern time. The top story tonight here on Tuesday night, Lionel Messi getting her done. Hat trick for the GOAT, the 11th of his international soccer career, but his first at the World Cup. He is now the oldest player to register a hat trick at the World Cup. When Messi took the field tonight, he also became the first ever player to feature in 6 World Cup matches. So the GOAT getting it done, becoming the oldest to register a hat trick. And that obviously is super duper impressive. And he's somebody that, you know, obviously we're calling him the GOAT for a damn reason, man. At 38 years of age, his birthday is actually a week from tomorrow. Registering a hat trick at 38 years of age in the World Cup, I don't know if it's done again, but it got me thinking, man, what are some of the most unbreakable records in the world of sports? 310-840-4910 is the number. You know what I immediately think of? The great eight, Alex Ovechkin, out in the nation's capital in Washington, D.C., the NHL's all-time leading goal scorer. I don't think that record ever gets broken. LeBron James, who is the all-time leading scorer in the history of the NBA. I don't believe anyone will have the career longevity of either of those two to be able to break those records. What say you, though, man? 310-840-4910 is the number. Bert is in Baltimore wanting to check in. Bert, what's going on, man?
2: Just becoming so likable, you old homosexual, you.
1: Would you call me a homosexual?
2: A homosexual? You cheating on Wendy?
1: Hey, look, you know, I've been getting a lot of crap all week long on social media about the Victor Wembanyama stuff, and I'll say this. We're going to talk about Wemby a little bit later on. I have no changing thoughts in terms of how I feel about Wemby, and I'll tell you why later.
2: I thought you chucked him to the curb and took out Messi. I was like, that's my boy. That's how you get down.
1: No, hey, man, Wemby,
2: you know,
1: always
2: it wouldn't be me
1: one.
2: If I didn't stick up for the OGs as well as try to teach you a little history, right, young man?
1: Here we go. What you got for me, Bert?
2: So no offense, but the term perception is reality is a quote attributed to Lee Atwater, who was Ronald Reagan's advisor, along with
1: George horrible Bush. Division III football coach wore it like it was his. So blame his sorry ass. And you know,
2: also,
1: we're actually on out in Pittsburgh.
2: Question for you.
1: Yeah.
2: Who is renowned as the NBA's all-time best defender, certainly at the center position?
1: At the center position? Hakeem, right?
2: Bill Russell? Bill Russell
1: is viewed as a better center than Hakeem Olajuwon?
2: No, the best defender. Best defender,
1: okay.
2: Wilt Chamberlain in 91 career games against Bill Russell, not plumbers and electricians.
1: Yeah. I knew this was going.
2: Chamberlain averaged 30 points and 22.8 rebounds just against Bill Russell alone.
1: So can I ask you this? Do they guard each other? Do we know that, or do we not have
2: Absolutely.
1: The footage? Just how we don't
2: Absolutely.
1: Have the footage of Wilt's 100-point game. I'm of the belief that Wilt has didn't even score 100 points. I'm trolling.
2: Never mind that I'm a 6-foot white former point guard, and I look like a plumber and an electrician, so I take offense to that. I used to keep people up.
1: I'm about to say, bro, you pop it to him, brother. I appreciate
2: you. Hey, I wanted
1: always,
2: to ask
1: man.
2: You,
1: yeah, go ahead, real quick.
2: You did a show with Josh where you defended Peterson, and you actually opened my mind to the idea that it would be a great idea for the Wizards to take him. So I'll hang up and listen, but can you elaborate more on you think they cannot take him?
1: I think because of, and this is, no NBA executive would use this train of thought that I'm using. I will admit it. I think because of what they already have at the guard spot with Trae Young, he's a guy that to me is still in the heart of his prime. Trae Young, ladies and gentlemen, is 27 years old. The general public can't let this past year for Trae Young color their opinion on what he is. He is a guy that has been 25-10 since he stepped into the NBA. I think he's one of the best point guards we have in the sport. The problem is Atlanta, over the course of his early career, has struggled to put a competitive team around him. He took the Hawks to the damn Eastern Conference Finals, guys. Like, the dude, the brother can play. This Wizards team that he's currently on, even without DeBonta being a part of the equation, is the best team I think he's played with in the entirety of his career, man. I think if Trae Young wasn't a part of the equation, I think the Darren Peterson logic and conversation, rather, would be a whole lot louder. 310-840-4910 is the number. Taking your calls here early on to the most unbreakable records in the world of sports. Cheston out in Dallas wants to chime in. What's going on?
3: Yes, sir. I was just calling to say, I'm going to keep it short. Nobody will ever break Nolan Ryan's 5,714 strikeouts. That's all I had to say. Thank you.
1: I appreciate the call. When you drop that record, you're allowed to be short and sweet. Because there's really not much explanation that needs to follow. I'll be real, this is where we get to get evil and pit basketball, baseball, and the National Football League against one another. When it comes to LeBron's NBA points record, scoring the most points ever, when it comes to Nolan Ryan and the most strikeouts, and then Emmitt Smith with the career rushing record, which one is the most impressive of the three feats? 310-840-4910. I don't know, guys. And this is where I get in trouble. You know what's coming. People are going to talk about my sexuality once again. I just think the longevity of LeBron and him being at the top of the mountain as long as he was, to me, is what makes him the GOAT. And I know this isn't a GOAT conversation, but it's what makes that record to me the most impressive. He only was able to accomplish that feat of being the all-time leading scorer in the game's history because he's been that good for that damn long. That points record, all about longevity, in my opinion. 310-840-4910 is the number. Alan in Toronto wanting to check in. Alan, what's going on, brother?
4: This record will never, ever, ever be broken. Cal Ripken's 2,632 consecutive games, injury-free, from April 30th, 1982, till September 20th, 1998. The only reason he didn't play in September 28th is that he just was not feeling good, and he wanted to end the controversy right then and there. But September 6th, 1995, that day lives on in infamy. He broke Lou Gehrig's record of 21-30 consecutive games that night. And I still remember that night he was walking all around the perimeter of the ballpark and shaking hands with everybody. Look how many people get injured, or they want to, the manager wants to take him.
1: Wants him to take a day off, or take night. A series
4: take,
1: off.
4: Take yeah. a day off. Yeah. So that record will never, ever be broken.
1: I appreciate the call. I know a lot of people that share that exact same sentiment. For that record in particular, is that the most impressive streak in pro sports? Like that? So here's what I will say about that. And this is where baseball historians and lovers out there are going to say, what the heck does this guy know? I mean, it's not like he was an NFLer playing that many consecutive games. It's baseball. Like, you should play every day, right? Do I sound like just an out-of-touch monster for disrespecting Cal Ripken right now? And some people may say it's disrespectful. I'm not trying to be disrespectful. I'm just saying. I'm the youngest in charge, but I was raised by two folks from the old school, my aunt and uncle. You know what they would say? Look, you don't get kudos for taking the trash out. No, you're supposed to take the damn trash out. You don't get kudos for washing the dishes at the end of the night. You're supposed to wash the dishes. You don't get kudos, you know, for making an honor roll. You're supposed to get good grades. Cal Ripken don't get no kudos for playing. That's what you're supposed to do. It's baseball, brother. I don't know. I know there's somebody out there tonight that exact statement right there is going to piss them off. And you know what? I'm here for it. 310-840-4910 is the number. Let's do this. We'll continue to take your calls coming up on the other side. Lionel Messi. I keep wanting to call him Lionel all of a sudden. Lionel Messi accomplishing a ridiculous feat tonight, making history, tying the record for the most World Cup goals in history at 16. He also registered the 11th hat trick of his international career, the first at the World Cup. Now the oldest player in World Cup history to register a hat trick. What is the most impressive feats, the most impressive standing records in the world of sports? 310-840-4910 is the number. We'll take your calls on that, plus take a spin around the National Football League next here on Westwood One Sports Tonight. 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
0: Patrick Mahomes is the NFL's first half-billion-dollar man. The future Hall of Famer has a new deal with the Chiefs worth over $500 million. Coming off major knee surgery, will the three-time Super Bowl champ still have the Mahomes magic to live up to the contract? Westwood One Sports.
5: I'm meteorologist Alistair Alders. 24 degrees today with a mainly sunny sky, although inland there will be a chance of a pop-up shower this afternoon. Southwest winds of 15 to 30. Then Thursday, building cloud cover 19 degrees ahead of our next system, which will develop periods of rain through Thursday evening and night. Friday, periods of rain ending in the morning, then partial afternoon clearing 21 degrees. Then Saturday, a mix of sun and cloud with a chance of afternoon showers in the high near 20.
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0: the big voice guy. This is Westwood One Sports Tonight. I am the youngest in charge of Noah Willingham. Taking you up to 3 a.m. Eastern Time. Talking text line wide open for you because I want to hear the most impressive, unbreakable records from your vantage point in the world of sports at 310-840-4910. Why do I want to hear from you on that? Lionel Messi making history tonight, tying the record for the most World Cup goals ever at 16 with his 11th international hat trick of his career, but his first at the World Cup games. He's now the oldest player to register a World Cup in the history of the tournament. And when he took the field tonight, the OG, Messi, became the first ever player to feature in six World Cup matches, period. I said that horribly. Clearly, I'm no soccer aficionado, but you get what I'm saying here. His feat tonight, I don't know what's more impressive, the fact that he's got 16 goals or the fact that he's the oldest to register a hat trick. I think it's the fact that he's the oldest to register a hat trick. When you think about the fact that, you know, he's the first player ever to play in six World Cups, no shock, no surprise that he has, you know, the most goals. That should not surprise anybody. It's, you know, similar to LeBron James being the all-time leading scorer in the history of the NBA. The longevity in being great for that period of time allows for incredible feats like that to be accomplished. But it got me thinking, what are the most unbreakable records in the world of sports? 310-840-4910 is the number. Joe is in San Diego wanting to check in. What's going on, Joe? What's up, Joe?
1: A couple observations. I just want to say Kareem Abdul-Jabbar, had he been able to be eligible to turn pro as a freshman, he would have had four dominant years, and he was averaged 27 points a game as a rookie. And also, the unbreakable record that I think it's probably before your time, but Fred Dreyer for the Los Angeles Rams recorded two quarterback sacks in the end zone and had two safeties. I don't see anybody getting three safeties in an NFL game.
0: You know what? It makes me reminisce on my media, and I appreciate the call. It makes me reminisce on my mediocre high school and college career. You know, I once won a game by myself, Will the Throw Dalton. I once won a game, and when I tell you the score of this game, we're going to say, were you playing soccer or football? 2014, Magruder High School versus Walter Johnson at Colonel Zadik Magruder Stadium, the fort, as I like to call it. Lionel Willingham, youngest in charge, leader of the late nights here on Westwood One Sports, featured by Yahoo Sports because I won a game 4-2. Yeah. You want to talk about being a one-man wrecking crew? That was your boy, Will the Throw Dalton. Are you kidding me? 4-2, I won a game in high school, man. I got held in the end zone, which registered a safety. And then I had a strip sack in the end zone that the quarterback ended up recovering. Second safety. Why did they get two? Because our backs were against the wall, and we wanted to punt. Excuse me, we intentionally took a safety, rather, so we can punt and make them have to drive the length of the field. So we intentionally gave up the 2 points just so we can get the free kick and make them have to drive the field. Obviously, they didn't do it. That was actually my final game of that season. It was like week 4 or week 5. I got yanked off of the team for, I forgot what I did, something very silly and egregious.
2: That's an all-time achievement.
0: That's
2: man.
0: A story,
2: that,
0: man.
2: Four, like you're 4-2, gonna be baby. Able to have that. You're
0: I'm always
2: going to have that. 4-2. You single-handedly
0: in
2: did
0: my
2: that.
0: Back pocket. I'll have it. I'm the guy. Ron Rivera once said, "Will, I'm the guy." I don't know how you all dealt with Ron Rivera as long as you
2: River
0: did.
2: Riverboat Ron. River that's Bo. Right, Commanders. Shout out.
0: Let's go to Julian in Maryland wanting to chime in. Julian, what's going on?
3: Hey, man. Hey, guys. What's going on? Good evening.
0: What's going on, man?
3: What's going on, man? First and foremost, I had no idea you played at Magruder. I'm a former MoCo alum also at Paint Branch. So
0: really, okay.
3: That's awesome that you. That's awesome you got to do. Do that. I'm sorry, my record, man, I would say like the Emmitt Smith one for sure, just because of the fact that like you're as a running back, man, you have 11 people literally trying to take your head off every single game. Mm-hmm. So I just feel like the sheer determination and will to be able to stay there for that long at that position, because we know how like detrimental it is to your body if you to amass that amount of yards are just.
0: Hey, real quick on Emmitt Smith, Julian. The other thing on Emmitt Smith that why I think it may also be like the unbreakable record is, anyone gonna get the amount of touches in today's pass first league? Is someone going to get the amount of opportunities that Emmitt got?
3: Exactly. And no, I really don't. Like I think the next closest person now who's active is Derrick Henry.
0: Derrick Henry,
3: and
0: he might
3: right and. I mean, yeah, he might. I mean, that's entirely plausible. But, like, realistically, probably not, just because of who he's playing with. You know what I mean? So, like, I think Emmitt Smith's record is just completely untouchable.
0: I appreciate the call, as always, brother. Enjoy the rest of the evening, man. 310-840-4910. By the way, Derrick Henry, throughout his career, 13,000. My bad, King Henry. 13,000. In 18 yards, 4.9 yards a carry, 122 career touchdowns. Holy cow. Derrick Henry. You know what? I got to look it up real quick. I ain't no shame in my game. I'll look it up right here in real time. Emmitt Smith rushing record was, of course, my phone's acting stupid. Well, 18. Holy cow. He ran for 18,000 yards, pal. Are you kidding? No way Derrick Henry even sniffs this.
2: Nobody's getting to that.
0: He's 5,000 yards off. He would have to play five more. And Derrick Henry's been in the league since what? He would have to play till he's like 37, dude. Like, that would be. This is year 11 for Derrick Henry, I think, or year 10. He'd have to play till he was 37 to break this. Now, Emmitt played for a long time. How long did Emmitt play for? When you see Emmitt Smith in a Cardinals uniform, that's when you realize the brother played for a while. Emmitt Smith.
2: 15 seasons.
0: He played, so
2: 90
0: it would be
2: to
0: the same thing. Derrick Henry could do it.
2: He's been in the league 10 years now.
0: Yeah, Derrick Henry could do. He needs five more 1,000-yard seasons, or really four seasons, depending on if you can get a couple 1,500-yarders in there. That's fascinating, though, man. I don't know if we give Derrick Henry the respect maybe that he deserves in terms of, like, he is quite literally one of the greatest running backs of all time. And I don't think we talk about him that way. But damn, 18,000 is 18,000, Emmitt. Good Lord. 310-840-4910. Valentine is in New Orleans wanting to check in. What's going on, Valentine?
4: Maybe the rest of this country can learn how to celebrate wins instead of rioting. You have a Mardi Gras parade like we do.
0: Honestly, you all do it right now.
4: We do it right. When we won the Super Bowl, did you see anybody turning over cars? Hell no.
0: No,
4: ain't nobody could party better than New Orleans. I'll give us that.
0: I'll give you anyway, that, too.
4: Pistol Pete Maravich in 3 years without three pointers.
0: Yes.
4: All time points. There's nobody, and you could Caitlin, forget that. She played three pointers.
0: I remember a couple of years ago, Valentine, everyone was trying to say, well, Caitlin Clark.
4: Oh.
0: But he did it in 3 years, right?
4: You know, Dale Brown, one of the former LSU coaches, went back and looked at the tape when Pete scored 69 points. I don't remember who they played at college. And he looked at, if they had three pointers, he would have scored 110 points. And you know how many, and imagine, they won't touch him now. Well, first off, all the best players will never play more than a year or two of college basketball anyway. So that record will never be touched. Anyway, and forget about the score. And White Chocolate, he ought to learn something from the pistol the way he handled the ball. But anyway, that's my thoughts.
0: I appreciate your thoughts, brother. Thank you for chiming in. 310-840-4910 is the number. I want to get into the NBA coming up here momentarily. But first, let's go out to Oakland, where Tom is checking in. Tom in Oakland. What's going on, brother?
5: How you doing tonight? Good?
0: Doing good, Tom. Doing good, baby.
5: So, two records, one player that'll never be broken.
0: I feel like I know where you're going with this. Ricky Henderson. Okay. Yeah.
5: 1,400 stolen bases. That's 66 a year for 20-plus years.
0: That's insane.
5: And another record that he holds that'll never be broken, he led off 81 baseball games with a home run.
0: Throughout the course of his career. Holy cow.
5: Yep. Leading off the game.
0: You know what we call that? Mr. Stay Ready to Keep from Getting Ready. He's got to sell his damn pregame routine, man. Are you kidding me? That is incredible. Yeah,
5: and real quick, my brother-in-law grew up in Oakland, which I did too, and his claim to fame is he threw him out his senior year trying to steal second base at Oakland Tech.
0: Somebody
5: Ricky was a homegrown kid.
0: Okay. Somebody needs to get your brother a contract then, man. That's a hell of a claim to fame. If I'm going to sit here and talk about winning the game 4-2, that's an accomplishment we need to be talking about. I appreciate you as always, man. 310-840-4910 is the number. You never really know which way this show is going to go when we kick things off. Lionel Messi making history. The GOAT. By the way, speaking of the GOAT, Thrill, have you seen the Nike commercial? With the new Nike commercial with LeBron and Messi?
2: I did.
0: Timing is interesting, isn't it?
2: It is.
0: Lionel Messi with a tremendous accomplishment tonight, making history, tying the record for the most World Cup goals in history at 16 after he registered his 11th hat trick of his international career, but first at the World Cup. Now the oldest player to register a World Cup ever, also became the first ever player to play in 6 different World Cups. So shout out to the GOAT, Lionel Messi. We'll go from the pitch to the hardwood coming up on the other side of the break. We're exactly 1 week away from night one of the NBA draft. But before we get there, we got some housekeeping and some major business to handle. The number one story in the NBA right now is we're a week out from the draft. Where, oh where, will Giannis Antetokounmpo play basketball next? ESPN's Brian Windhorst gave an update on the latest with Giannis. We'll hear from Windy next.
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8: I'm meteorologist Dallas Duralder. It's a mainly sunny day, but there is a chance of a pop-up shower inland this afternoon. Just something to keep in mind. A nice day overall, though. 24 the high, is southwest wind of 15 to 30. Thursday will have increasing cloudiness, 19, but periods of rain developing as we go through Thursday evening and night. Friday, that rain will taper off, and we see partial afternoon clearing, 21 degrees. Then for Saturday, a mix of sun and cloud, chance of afternoon showers, and the high 20.
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0: Yes, sir. Still rocking out with you as we get you up to 3 a.m. Eastern time. I don't know if this matters to anyone, but I got Mike behind the glass taking your calls, 310-840-4910. Mike, Taz, depending on what day of the week it is, man. Brothers, the Stone Cold Killer. I don't know what this instrumental is, what this song is. I love this thing. It feels like cool elevator.
1: Cardi B.
0: This is Cardi B?
1: Yeah, I forget the name of the song. It's on her new album.
0: Thrill in your body B bag.
1: Imaginary players.
0: Or Cardi D, based on what Charles Barkley had.
1: Oh, Chucky.
0: 310-840-4910. I want to get into this Giannis Antetokounmpo stuff, but I can't neglect the DMV. Chad is in Alexandria. Chad, you are our final call tonight on this record conversation. What do you got, Chad?
2: Hey, Linnell, first and foremost, I want to thank you for taking my call. Also, thank you for setting the tone for tonight. I wanted to put up a shout-out for Wilt Chamberlain's 100-point game in 1962.
0: You mean the game that about an hour ago I said I'm not even sure if it actually happened?
2: yeah. No, it was achieved without the three-point line, which is crazy in and of itself.
0: For sure.
2: But also, I wanted to give a shout-out to Wayne Gretzky, even though my boy Alex Ovechkin, he took over the league goal-scoring points. Mm-hmm. But Wayne Gretzky has 2,857 career points as well, you know, including assists.
0: Yeah,
2: I don't think that's ever going to be beaten.
0: I think I can agree with you, brother. The other thing I love about Gretzky, and it's a shout-out to the NHL and all the other major sports leagues, Major League Baseball, NFL, NBA, needs to take notice. For Wayne Gretzky to be on the desk during the Stanley Cup Finals, there is no excuse for any of the other NBA or NFL legends to not be more involved in the media portion of the game and helping move the game forward.
2: Absolutely. Anyways, once again, I appreciate you for taking my call. Thank you for letting me be the last one to add to my 2 cents. And I hope you have a wonderful rest of your night, man.
0: You too, my brother. Hope to hear from you again soon. Our pal Chad out in Virginia. Right now, though, we're about, well, now that the clock has officially struck midnight, happy hump day to everybody out there around the globe on the East Coast, just the East Coast. As we hit 12:03 a.m. Eastern time here on Westwood One Sports Night, we are officially under 1 week away from the 2026 NBA draft. We led the show with the news on Darren Peterson refusing to work out with any team not named the Washington Wizards as he continues to position himself to try and be the number one overall pick, him and A.J. Domanci to BYU. Jockeying for that status. There's also something else to monitor as we continue to get closer to the NBA draft. Bucks owner Jimmy Haslam said it about a month and a half, 2 months ago, that Milwaukee wanted to have a resolution to the Giannis Antetokounmpo problem by the start of the draft. Well, that's in exactly 1 week. Brian Windhorst of ESPN gave us the latest earlier today

0: Celtics could get in there. We're going to see how that plays out.
1: That's the latest from Brian Windhorst. Here's the thing when it comes to Giannis Antetokounmpo. I've been very consistent and steadfast with my belief on this. To me, the Milwaukee Bucks don't owe Giannis a damn thing. Here's the reality. If you're a Milwaukee, this move should be about getting the best return possible. Bottom line, this move should be about getting the best return possible. That's what it should be about. That's all that should matter here. It's not about where Giannis wants to go. It's not about where he'll sign an extension. It's about getting the best return possible. This marriage clearly has run its course. This marriage clearly cannot move forward anymore. And here's the thing. This is one of those happy divorces, right? Where, you know, we're still going to co-parent. I'll still always be known as arguably the greatest Buck of all time. But I can't live here no more. I may come over every now and then. But we ain't legally together no more. What do I mean by that? Why did I use that analogy? Because look, the two got a championship with one another. Giannis made the Bucks relevant for the first time in Lord knows how long. And they took a chance on a 17-year-old years ago and changed his family's life forever. So I think they did all that they could do for one another. We're now at that point where you can no longer move forward. I don't like the way Giannis has carried himself with his passive-aggressive nature throughout the course of this, you know, spat between him and the Bucks. But here's where things currently sit. There is no secret. And Brian Windhorst just told you. Giannis wants to go to Miami. If Giannis could have it his way, if this was Giannis Burger King, damn it, and he had it his way, Giannis wants to go to the Miami Heat. Here is the package. Here is the package that reportedly would be sent back to Milwaukee in exchange for Giannis Antetokounmpo. It would be Tyler Hero, Kel-El Ware, Jaime Jaquez, in the number 13 overall pick coming up in next week's draft. Here's the bottom line with this. I get Giannis wanting to play in South Beach, wanting to raise his kids on the beach instead of in Milwaukee. I totally understand that, Giannis. The reality is this, though. Giannis going to the Miami Heat for that package in particular, to me, would be a lateral move from a championship perspective. Because here's the thing. Why does Giannis want out of Milwaukee? Not because he's tired of Jimmy Haslam. You know what I'm saying? Not because, you know, Bobby Portis's feet stank and he ain't trying to be in the locker room with him anymore. The bottom line is he wants to compete for championships. It is what it is, right? That's what Giannis wants to do. If competing for a championship is the most important thing for Giannis, why in the holy blue hell does he want to go to Miami? Outside of South Beach and, you know, the strip clubs and the beach, all of that. Why would you want to play for the Miami Heat? So inside the NBA, you used to play a game called Who He Play For. I'm going to challenge you all out on the phones. 310-840-4910. If the Heat were to trade Tyler Hero, Bam Adebayo, Kel-El Ware, Jaime Jaquez, most of the general public wouldn't be able to name players on the team outside of Bam, Giannis, and Andrew Wiggins. Argue with somebody you love. Maybe that's me. We got to play Who He Play For. My whole point is, to me, getting traded to Miami to me would be a lateral move. The Heat would not be a championship contender within the Eastern Conference. I don't believe that. Now, there are some folks out there that do believe that. And I want to give a shout out to a tweet I saw earlier. They said, you know what? With a front court of Andrew Wiggins, Giannis, and Bam Adebayo, you would have the best two-way front court in the NBA because of all three of those dudes' ability to defend and score. And then he said, With Davion Mitchell as the head of the snake defensively, you now have a legitimate, really good point-of-attack defender on the ball. Who would score on this group? What would be their issue?

0: all you would have to do is surround them with role players in shooting. It opened my eyes up, but I still feel how I feel. Giannis going to Miami for that package of Hero, Jaime Jaquez, Kellel Ware in the 13th pick, that to me is a lateral move and does not put the Heat within the championship conversation of the Eastern Conference. They still wouldn't be better than the New York Knicks. They still wouldn't be better than the Boston Celtics to me as currently constructed. They wouldn't be better than the Washington Wizards. I love that I can say that with a straight face nowadays and really pop it about my team. I love that we're back on the island of relevancy. But no, am I tripping on this? 310-840-4910. I totally believe it's a lateral move. I don't see that working out and them being a legitimate title contender within the landscape of the Eastern Conference. Here are some other potential deals for Giannis. Though the other potential deal for Giannis that I think makes the most sense and the one that's most enticing here. If you're the Portland Trailblazers, and if you're the Milwaukee Bucks, and you're looking at your best potential returns here, Tyler Hero and Kellel Ware is great. Jaquez is great. The 13th overall pick is great. That's a solid package. Despite Wendy's reporting that the Bucks are not pleased and want more from Miami in their package, I think it's a fine package. I do. I think Milwaukee would be the clear winner in that situation. Because Jaime Jaquez is a young ascending player in this league. Kellel Ware is a young ascending player in this league. The 13th overall pick, who knows what Heat culture could develop that guy into. And then you got Tyler Hero, who's a certified bucket getter right now. You know? So I like the return for Milwaukee. Do I like it better than this return that Portland could potentially offer? So the Blazers, apparently very much in the Giannis Antetokounmpo sweepstakes as well. Scoot Henderson, Shaedon Sharpe, Jeremy Grant, a 2027 first-round pick, a 2028 first-round pick via the Magic, and a 2031 first-round pick. The draft capital in this deal is greater than any other draft capital you'll get in a Giannis deal to me. Unless, and this is where I get, tell my dirty little secret. There's another trade where if you're the Clippers, do you trade the 5th overall pick to try and acquire one Giannis Antetokounmpo? To make salaries work, Darius Garland probably has to get moved in that situation. John Collins probably has to get moved in that situation. And then you now have a duo of Giannis and Kawhi, which in the Western Conference, I still don't know. Is that enough to beat OKC? Is that enough to beat San Antonio? Probably not. So this is one of those situations where the Bucks are going to get to have their cake and eat it too. Their best offer, guys, probably comes from the place where Giannis wants to go to the most, meaning the Miami Heat. Throw, do you think that Blazers offer rivals the Heat's offer? When you consider Shaedon Sharpe, that's the piece that I think most people, Thrill, aren't familiar with. Shaedon Sharpe is at 23 years old, I think he is now, is a legitimate 20-point-per-game scorer. A guy that's developed throughout his time here in the NBA. 23 years old, yeah, 21 points per.
1: Yeah, man, I like that Portland package. The
0: problem is will Giannis sign an extension there?
1: See, that's
0: you're reunited
1: nice
0: with Drew Holiday, reunited with Dame, who you recruited.
1: That's true. I keep forgetting that because we didn't really see him this year. Right. I keep forgetting that Dame's up there. Because, like, he's been in Milwaukee, a small market, for his entire career, and he might want to get away from that potentially.
0: Right. I totally get that.
1: But if the deal is right, and you're with Dame,
0: yeah,
1: and Drew,
0: and Denny Avdia, and you got Donovan Clingan still.
1: Yeah, because they got something cooking there. Like, they made the playoffs this year.
0: In the West.
1: The foundation's there.
0: For sure. That's where, if I'm Portland, does it make sense to try to accelerate this? Like, is Giannis the guy you should go after? Can you get another needle-moving player that doesn't cost you as much? Is what I would think the big question would be if you were that front office in Portland. But I want to open up the phones back again on the Giannis Antetokounmpo situation, because I think it's fascinating. Do you think that the Miami Heat would be a championship contender with Giannis Antetokounmpo and Bam Adebayo as their core two? 310-840-4910. Because to me, it's a rare situation where the Bucks are kind of having their cake and eating it too. Giannis wants to go to Miami. The package that the Heat have on the table is Tyler Hero, Khalil Ware, Jaime Jaquez, and the 13th overall pick. If they get Giannis back for that, is that enough for them to be considered amongst the elite within the Eastern Conference? 310-840-4910. I feel it's a lateral move. But here's the other part that I think we haven't really brought up at all. If you're Giannis, people want to come play with you. You're Giannis Antetokounmpo, man. Where's it easier to recruit to? Miami or Milwaukee? You see what I'm saying? So there's that in his back pocket as well. 310-840-4910 is the number. ESPN's Brian Windhorst with a pretty interesting report earlier today. Giannis wants to go to the Miami Heat. Their package that's currently on the table is Tyler Hero, Jaime Jaquez, Khalil Ware, and the 13th overall pick. If they make that move, if Giannis makes that move, is Miami a title contender? 310-840-4910 is the number. We also got an update on the Boston Celtics. They're rumored to be the second team hot on the tail of one Giannis Antetokounmpo. The question is, though, is that a rumor or have they made an offer? Bill Simmons of The Ringer gave an answer on that exact question. We'll let you hear from Bill Simmons on the Celtics next here on Westwood One Sports Night. 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
21: From the 95.7 News Desk, I'm Chris Halaff. Here's what's making news this hour. A fundraising drive underway in Nova Scotia for the family of a woman who died in a house fire last week in Bridgewater. According to a post on GoFundMe, the victim was 24-year-old Amitoj Kaur, who came from India as an international student in 2020. The goal of the drive is to raise enough money for Kaur's body to be sent back to her family in India. As of yesterday afternoon, more than $45,000 had been raised. Halifax Danville International Airport seeing a major surge in transatlantic travel this summer, with flights to Europe up 40% compared with last year. According to airport officials, the growth is being driven by new flight options and reduced interest among many Canadians in traveling to the U.S. Halifax Danville International Airport offers a record 15 direct routes to European destinations, including new services launched by Air Canada and WestJet. And the Nova Scotia Liquor Corporation says its profit margin dipped by 4.1% in the most recent fiscal year, falling to $269 million. Even though sales rose 1.1% to $898 million, overall alcohol sales dropped by 0.2% to $759 million. Still, cannabis sales rose 9.3% to $139 million. For more news, you can follow us on Twitter or at halifax.citynews.ca.
22: Meteorologist Alistair Alders, 24 degrees today with a mainly sunny sky, although inland there will be a chance of a pop-up shower this afternoon. Southwest winds of 15 to 30. Then Thursday, building cloud cover, 19 degrees ahead of our next system, which will develop periods of rain through Thursday evening and night. Friday, periods of rain ending in the morning, then partial afternoon clearing, 21 degrees. Then Saturday, a mix of sun and cloud with a chance of afternoon showers in the high near 20.
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0: Sports Night continues with the youngest of Charles and Willingham, taking you up to 3 a.m. Eastern Time. Talking all things NBA. Lead story of the night, though. Lionel Messi. A hat trick as he scores his 16th ever World Cup goal. The most ever. Also tonight, became the oldest player ever to register a hat trick at the World Cup tournament. So shout out to Lionel Messi. We go from the pitch to the hardwood, though, man. Giannis Antetokounmpo, the Giannis sweepstakes, really starting to heat up here as we, you know, continue to inch closer to night one of the NBA draft coming up on Tuesday. Bucks owner Jimmy Haslam said, hey, look, man, we know this Giannis thing is coming to an end. I want it to be wrapped up by the time the NBA draft comes around. He said that about a month and a half ago, right after the NBA draft lottery was wrapped up. Now that we sit here with under a week to go, the question is, where will Giannis end up playing next? Most folks think that his two top preferred destinations are the Miami Heat and the Boston Celtics. Now, we know Miami is giving an offer for Giannis Antetokounmpo. It's been made very public, and, you know, the public response is that Milwaukee not moved by what Miami had to offer. The package of Tyler Hero, Khalil Ware, Jaime Jaquez, and the 13th overall pick. That, not enough for Milwaukee. Do they then turn their attention to a deal from the Celtics? Now, here's the thing. Before tonight, I was under the impression that the Boston Celtics weren't going to be in on Giannis Antetokounmpo. After tonight, after the audio we're about to play for you, I'll let you decide whether or not the Celtics are legitimately interested in one of Giannis Antetokounmpo. Bill Simmons and Zach Lowe on the Ringer podcast had this to say about whether or not the Celtics have made an offer for Giannis.
1: I would definitely watch Boston potentially dipping their diving in, not just dipping their toe in, but diving in.
2: I think they dove in. They made, from what I heard, they made an offer in the past week, a couple of days before I mentioned it on Thursday. I don't know what the offer was and I don't know who's in it, but they are in. Hat was in the ring, which I was really surprised by as a.
0: So there you have it. Bill Simmons, pretty credible, not a reporter by any stretch, but pretty credible when it comes to all things Boston sports. And for him to say that he's heard that Boston's made an offer, my eyeballs get big. My eyes get big. Because if you're the Boston Celtics, you made an offer for Giannis Antetokounmpo. Surely that offer had to include Jaylen Brown. That is my problem here. Now, unless Boston was just trying to kick the tires and waste time, they could have put together a package centered around Derek White. But in reality, if Boston really wanted to take a swing at Giannis Antetokounmpo, clearly, Jaylen Brown would be the starting point of any deal for Giannis. If Brad Stevens and the Celtics are trying to trade Jaylen Brown or Jason Tatum for that matter, someone needs to stop them. It's a dumb move. It is. The Celtics have zero business. Zero business trying to break up the duo of Jason Tatum and Jaylen Brown. I don't know if this is something that is coming from within the Celtics building or is it coming from other places in the NBA. The latter makes more sense because, well, if you can't beat them, break them up. Like, the Celtics have won too many games with that duo and, as we saw a couple of years ago, they got over the hump with Jaylen Brown, with Jason Tatum. So the proof is in the pudding. You know that you can win a championship with those two being the head of the snake. The challenge is now for Brad Stevens in that Boston front office. How do you continue to navigate the ever-changing landscape of the collective bargaining agreement, the second apron, the luxury tax, so on and so forth? Team building, when you have two max players, two super max players, and Brown and Tatum, team building becomes a lot more strenuous. Team building becomes a lot more difficult. That is the reality that Boston is facing right now. Going out and trading for Giannis, though, doesn't alleviate any of those concerns to me. As a matter of fact, it makes life, I would say, even more difficult because you now inherit a guy, and I'm going to call a spade here. I love Giannis Antetokounmpo. I do. I think he's a hell of a talent. I think he's a crybaby, but I think he's a hell of a talent. The bottom line with Giannis, has Milwaukee made it out of the first round since they won the title in 21? I don't believe they have. And he has gotten hurt in every playoff series. So to move a Jaylen Brown, who is an ascending player, younger, more durable, to move him for a guy in Giannis who does not play in the NBA second season, I think it would be organizational malpractice by the Boston Celtics. Only way that you can slice it. Organizational malpractice. That's where we stand, though, when it comes to the Giannis Antetokounmpo sweepstakes. I want to open up the phones, 310-840-4910. Two questions for you to chew on here. One, if Giannis is moved to the Miami Heat for that package of Tyler Hero, Kel Elwer, Jaime Jaquez, and the 13th overall pick, is that a lateral move for Giannis in terms of championship aspirations? Would the Miami Heat be a championship contender in the Eastern Conference if they acquired one of Giannis Antetokounmpo? 310-840-4910. Second part of the question is this. The Boston Celtics are rumored to be, you know, Giannis's other preferred destination. If you are Boston, do you consider parting ways with Jaylen Brown to acquire Giannis Antetokounmpo? 310-840-4910 is the number. The other piece of it that I think is kind of influencing the recency bias of the conversation and the sentiment that they should even think about splitting up Brown and Tatum. You know what storyline kind of just has been, went under the radar here in this postseason? Jaylen Brown and the Celtics blew a 3-1 lead to the Philadelphia 76ers. Doesn't get talked about, but they blew a 3-1 lead. So like I say all the time about the NBA's postseason, more than any other postseason in pro sports, when you fail to meet expectations, there are usually sweeping consequences. 310-840-4910 is the number. Let's go to Mr. Positive wanting to check in out in Michigan. What's going on, Mr. Positive? How are you, my man?
3: Boom, shakalaka, Linnell. Hey, first and foremost, hats off to my man, Leo Messi, the GOAT of soccer. No, here's the thing. Giannis, if you're listening, go to the New York Knicks. Oh, my God, fantastic. Cat could play second fiddle. You get Giannis in New York. Oh, my God, they would win the NBA championship for the next 2-3 seasons, bar none. They would have it as long as, you know, like you said, Giannis doesn't get hurt. And, I mean, look at this. I mean, our Detroit teams, you know, I'm very sad about our Detroit sports teams. No, hopefully no one's listening in Michigan, but our Detroit teams do not measure up, and I'm very disappointed with them. So, no, Linnell, let Giannis go to New York Knicks. What do you think? I'll hang up. Everybody,
0: so,
3: go for your dreams. Thanks,
0: appreciate
3: Linnell.
0: You checking in, man. I hope everything is well with you, Mr. Positive. So, if the Knicks did not win the finals, I think that Giannis to New York conversation would have been a lot more realistic, would have been a lot more feasible. There's another surprise Giannis destination that I did some research and some homework on, and I realized that it's actually not even possible. The Oklahoma City Thunder have been consistently mentioned as a team that would or should show interest in Giannis Antetokounmpo. Because they are a second apron team, because of the restrictions financially of the CBA, when you're in the second apron and you're paying into the luxury tax, you cannot combine multiple player salaries to acquire one contract. Illegal. Don't shoot me. I'm just the messenger. I don't know why it's that way. I think it's a pretty stupid rule, but that theoretically eliminates Oklahoma City because they're not trading SGA for Giannis. Do you know what I'm saying? So Chet's salary doesn't match up. Jalen Williams' salary doesn't match up. The question is for that organization, can they move forward and still be a perennial championship contender in the West with Chet Holmgren and Jalen Williams on these Supermax deals? That's the question for Oklahoma City, at least. Let's go to Johnny in Atlanta wanting to chime in. What's going on, Johnny?
4: What's going on, Linnell? Let me ask you a question. I'm going to ask you something about your Wizards.
0: Yeah.
4: Hey, if he go to Miami, I'm with you as a lateral move. Only way to make that a better move, they sign A.J. Wilson. Because ain't nobody else on that team. And
0: the you a damn fool, Johnny.
4: I'm just saying. And the second question is, if the Celtics break up that Tatum and Brown, that'd be a bad decision. That's a good – they already won once with it. Keep it together. So – I'm with you. I've been yelling for the longest. If the Spurs don't get a package and bring him down there, he needs to go somewhere else. But the thing is, I heard that Anthony Davis might be on the move.
0: Yeah.
4: Would you take Devin Vassell and picks from the Spurs for Anthony Davis? Because he'll be a nice fit too. They need a veteran presence.
0: I don't know if Vassell is enough. Johnny. Well, I see what you're saying.
4: How about some picks?
0: But the thing is, with the Spurs picks, they're gonna be so good, Johnny. The Spurs picks ain't gonna be worth a damn.
4: I agree with you.
0: I think so. So I did see this, Johnny. I don't know if you saw. There's a potential Warriors trade that I thought was interesting. That would send. I think the Warriors have the ninth pick, or the 13th pick. One of the two. It would send that back to Washington. To get Anthony Davis, that maybe intrigues me. I don't think they end up moving him or Trae Young. I think they're going to end up rolling with who they have, but they're trying to do their due diligence to get a Godfather offer potentially. So we'll see. Johnny, I appreciate you as always, my brother. 310-840-4910 is the number. The Giannis Antetokounmpo sweepstakes coming to an end, according to Bucks owner Jimmy Haslam. It needs to come to an end coming up Tuesday at the start of the draft. According to ESPN's Brian Windhorst, Giannis Antetokounmpo prefers the Miami Heat. If not the Heat, he prefers the Celtics. That Heat deal, we know the parameters of it. Tyler Hero, Jaime Jaquez, Khalil Ware, and the 13th overall pick in exchange for Giannis. Does that move make the Heat a championship contender in the Eastern Conference? And then from the Celtics side of things, according to Bill Simmons, the Boston Celtics made an offer for Giannis within the last week. If that offer included Jaylen Brown, would you be on board for it? Should the Celtics break up their tandem of Jason Tatum and Jaylen Brown to acquire one Giannis Antetokounmpo? Your calls on that next.
5: The U.S. men's national team looks to go 2-0 in group play when they take on Australia. Can the Americans win two games in group play for the first time since the original World Cup nearly a century ago? We'll find out Friday. Westwood One Sports.
6: I'm meteorologist Dallas Duralder. It's a mainly sunny day, but there is a chance of a pop-up shower inland this afternoon. Just something to keep in mind. A nice day overall, though. 24 the high, is southwest wind of 15 to 30. Thursday will have increasing cloudiness, 19, but periods of rain developing as we go through Thursday evening and night. Friday, that rain will taper off, and we see partial afternoon clearing, 21 degrees. Then for Saturday, a mix of sun and cloud, chance of afternoon showers, and the high 20.
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1: Westwood One Sports Night continues with the youngest in charge, Lindell Willingham, rocking out with you as we get you up to 3 a.m. Eastern Time. Talking text line wide open for you, 310-840-4910. The Giannis Antetokounmpo sweepstakes, picking up some steam. ESPN NBA insider Brian Windhorst had this to say earlier today about the latest on Giannis's future.
2: Jimmy Haslam, the co-owner of the Milwaukee Bucks, said, you know, a couple of months ago he wanted to have something done by the draft, and that's the way the league is operating. And talks around Giannis have definitely intensified. The Miami Heat have been trying to get Giannis for months. They have been making offers to the Bucks for months. We have no deal. What we can take from that is the Bucks do not love what the Heat are offering, and they are out looking for other options. They have been looking for other options. The Celtics could get in there. We're going to see how that plays out.
1: So the Heat deal that Wendy is referencing is Jaime Jaquez, Tyler Hero, Khalil Ware, and the 13th overall pick in exchange for Giannis Antetokounmpo. From my vantage point, that move is a lateral move for Giannis. It does not make Miami a contender within the Eastern Conference. The other potential destination that Giannis would be very open to signing an extension with is the Boston Celtics. The question with Boston, unlike Miami, we don't really know what Boston has offered or if they're even really interested in one Giannis Antetokounmpo. We didn't know that until yesterday. Bill Simmons, Zach Lowe, on the Bill Simmons podcast, had this to say about the Celtics and their rumored interest in Giannis Antetokounmpo.
3: I would definitely watch Boston potentially dipping their diving in, not just dipping their toe in, but diving in.
4: I think they dove in. From what I heard, they made an offer in the past week, a couple of days before I mentioned on Thursday. I don't know what the offer was, and I don't know who's in it, but they are in. Pat was in the ring, which I was really surprised by.
1: Fascinating development. If you believe Bill Simmons, you should. In this situation when it comes to his Boston Celtics. I think it's a total ridiculous move for Brad Stevens and company to split the duo up of Jaylen Brown and Jason Tatum. But whenever you don't win the title, whenever you fall short of expectations in the NBA's postseason, you're subject to conversations like this. Two-part question for you on the phones. One, with that Miami Heat deal that's on the table, if the Heat accepted and they acquire Giannis, are they a title contender in the East with the duo of Giannis and Bam Adebayo? And then two, should the Boston Celtics put Jason Tatum or Jaylen Brown up in a potential deal to acquire Giannis Antetokounmpo? Ken is in Miami. No better place to start than out in the Yams with our guy Ken wanting to chime in. Ken, what do you think, pal?
5: Hey, brother. This is actually the Giannis to Miami thing with how bad we've been for years. It just so happens to be a hypothetical we've been looking into for years. I really think it could work, primarily because we've seen Spo do a lot more with a lot less.
1: Very true.
5: I think he could transition. Like, my kind of hot take approach is Giannis at the five, which is, again, it's realistic how that lineup would have to be. But that evolution, the way he did it with Bosch, the small ball thing, Spo succeeds with transcendent talents. You give him a transcendent talent or anybody that can get to that level, like shown with Jimmy, he'll X's and O's, everything else for it to make it work, and everybody acts surprised come second round of the playoffs. But you put Giannis there and you don't sleep on the other pieces that could fall in, just like Norman was a surprise to everyone, Norman Powell.
1: Right.
5: Believe he 100% could make it work. The defensive lineup with Bam, Giannis, and Davion Mitchell, you can guard any star and put him through hell on a night-in, night-out basis, and that's the type of roster that ends up with enough wins. The 16 wins you need in the postseason, the wins you need in the regular season. We've seen the difference down here in Miami. I'm 28 years old. 25% of my life we've been in the finals. So I've seen the formula be recooked a million times.
1: For sure.
5: I really think it's something that could be executed if you add that type of talent.
1: In this Eastern Conference?
5: For sure. Because, again, that's why I bring up you have the Knicks. It's kind of what the Knicks did, where you have versatile defenders and you have a scorer that can just go crazy. Except I'd argue who can have better defenders than Bam Adebayo and Giannis Antetokounmpo. Those are two guys for sure you're going to put through And then Davion Mitchell, we call him off night for a reason. That's the guy who gets on the side. But okay, when you can get away from those guys and you get Davion, now it's you have three defensive aces who can make it very hard defensively for guys on the other side.
1: I think it's a fascinating point. The Davion Mitchell piece as the point of attack defender with those guys behind him, I think is fascinating. Ken, I appreciate the call, man. 310-840-4910 is the number. Does Giannis to the Heat make them a title contender within the landscape of the Eastern Conference? And then should Boston be interested in moving off of Jaylen Brown or Jason Tatum to acquire Giannis Antetokounmpo? Chase is in Dallas wanting to check in. What's going on, Chase?
0: Hey, yeah, first-time caller here from Dallas. Now, I know the Mavericks got their own problems. They don't even have a head coach right now. But I just want to throw out there, what if the on draft night, the Dallas Mavericks trade their ninth overall pick and a couple of their pieces and pair up Giannis with Cooper Flagg and Kyrie Irving? What do we think, guys?
1: Now, that would be something. I am surprised. I'm thoroughly surprised that Dallas isn't brought up more as a potential destination for Giannis. Honestly, that trio could make some noise in the Western Conference, and here's why. Your front court of Flagg, Giannis, and Derek Lively? Whew. In a Western Conference that features Nikola Jokic, Victor Wembanyama, the front court that they have in Oklahoma City. Hey, I like it. I do. The Mavericks have... go ahead.
0: The Mavs, they got, like I said, they don't got a head coach right now, so they got some other things they got to figure it out. But, I mean, that sounds like a superstar trio to me.
1: Wow, you know what? You know what the other key piece is for Dallas? Masai Ujiri and Giannis Antetokounmpo have a relationship with one another. He has tried to get Giannis to Toronto for years. Why is it Dallas being talked about as a sleeper team for Giannis? I think the major reason is, do they have young assets that would interest, you know?
0: That's all I got, guys. Thanks for taking me in.
1: I appreciate the call. Does Dallas have the young assets? They got the ninth pick. I don't know what or how many draft picks they got back for the Luka Doncic deal. Our guy Jerry asks, why not Oklahoma City with their draft capital and multitude of players they could send? Because of the rules of the second apron, Oklahoma City cannot make it work financially because of the second apron. You cannot aggregate multiple player salaries in exchange for one salary coming back in return. I don't make the rules. I just know them. 310-840-4910 is the number. James is in Indiana wanting to check in. What's up, James?
6: How's it going?
1: Going swell.
6: I think as far as Boston goes, Jason Tatum would be the better one to trade off. I think Giannis and Jaylen Brown would be great together. But then I think another team nobody's really talking about that has a lot of assets just because of the depth that they have and has shown that they're contenders already, Minnesota would be a great place to go play with Ant.
1: So here's the thing, right? When it comes to the T-Wolves, you would have to get off of Jaden McDaniels, Naz Reid, Terrence Shannon. With Giannis coming back in return, is Anthony Edwards and Giannis Antetokounmpo enough to get through the Western Conference that features Wemby, Castle, Harper, Shea, Jokic? I just don't know if that duo is formidable enough to do that. But to your point, yes, that potentially, if depending on who Minnesota was able to offer, could be the best package that Milwaukee could possibly get back. Appreciate the call, brother. That package. Now, here's the thing about that package. It's not exactly what I said. Minnesota has let it be known league-wide their reluctance, their unwillingness to move on from Jaden McDaniels. That's the key in why a Minnesota deal, you know, would not work with the Milwaukee Bucks. So it's going to be fascinating, man. The Giannis sweepstakes should wrap up by the time the NBA draft starts, because that's when Jimmy Haslam said it would. As we get ready to enter the 1 o'clock hour on the East Coast, I want to keep things on the hardwood. The San Antonio Spurs, champions of the Western Conference, but clearly have some work to do this offseason in terms of getting back to the top of the mountain. Victor Wembanyama, hero at the start of the postseason, villain by the end. Has your perception changed on Wemby? That's next.
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9: I'm meteorologist Alistair Alders. 24 degrees today with a mainly sunny sky, although inland there will be a chance of a pop-up shower this afternoon. Southwest winds of 15 to 30. Then Thursday, building cloud cover, 19 degrees ahead of our next system, which will develop periods of rain through Thursday evening and night. Friday, periods of rain ending in the morning, then partial afternoon clearing, 21 degrees. Then Saturday, a mix of sun and cloud with a chance of afternoon showers in the high near 20.
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1: Westwood One Sports Tonight continues here with the youngest in charge, Linnell Willingham, rocking out with you as we get you up to 3 a.m. Eastern Time. Number one story of the night. I'm a sucker for history, ladies and gentlemen. As the youngest in charge, I love when we see new accomplishments in the world of sports. The GOAT, not LeBron James, Lionel Messi, with really an impressive feat tonight, making history by tying the record for the most men's World Cup goals in history at 16 after he registered a hat trick tonight that led Argentina to a 3-0 win over Algeria. The hat trick, the 11th of Messi's international soccer career, but his first at the World Cup, and at 38 years of age, this is the impressive part to me. At 38 years of age, oldest player to register a hat trick in the history of the World Cup tournament, man. He also, when taking the field tonight for Argentina, it was his record sixth World Cup that he's gotten the chance to participate in. So Lionel Messi just continuing to be the GOAT. The longevity of the GOAT is what's most impressive. He set social media ablaze, man. Feels like everybody who was anybody had something to say about what Lionel Messi accomplished tonight. We took calls earlier in the program in about the first hour of the show about the most impressive feats in sports, the most unbreakable records in the world of sports. Shout out to Lionel Messi, man. I wonder, it's so crazy because there was this tweet from actually like 11 hours ago. Someone tweeted that Messi was going to go scoreless, predicted that Messi was going to go scoreless throughout the course of this World Cup. And they were like, bookmark this tweet, come back to it when it happens. Hashtag old takes exposed. Let's do this. I want to keep things on the NBA. If you got any more calls on Giannis Antetokounmpo, we will continue to take them at 310-840-4910. Is Giannis to Miami a lateral move from a championship perspective for Giannis? And then the Boston Celtics are rumored to have made an offer for Giannis Antetokounmpo. Should they be willing to split their dynamic duo up of Tatum and Brown to acquire Giannis? 310-840-4910. Let's go from Giannis, the Greek freak of the Eastern Conference, to Wemby, the alien of the entire NBA. I don't know if we've seen in the history of sports a guy go from hero to villain as quickly as Victor Wembanyama did over the course of this 2026 postseason. Throughout the course of the playoffs, Giannis went from hero to villain. At the start of this, we were talking about him being, you know, one of the greatest players of all time, and everyone was rooting for him, and everyone loved his mental makeup. We loved that he went and hung out with the monks. We loved, you know, that he goes to bed at 9 o'clock. We loved that he reads books. We love everything about the guy. That was the way the conversation was at the beginning of this postseason. After the finals, it feels like Giannis is the biggest villain in the entire NBA. Honestly, Giannis Antetokounmpo, and this is not how I feel about him, but it's how you all talk about him. All of a sudden, Giannis is the biggest villain in the NBA. I don't remember the last time a dude went from hero to villain as quickly as Giannis Antetokounmpo did. And here's the thing.

0: NBA Finals. His shortcomings, I don't take issue with. I'm not going to use it as some overall indictment on what he is, what he could potentially be, talking about Victor Wembanyama. You got to fail in the playoffs. Every star has failed within the postseason. It happens. What I don't like is how the conversation has suddenly shifted to Giannis being arrogant, to Giannis being a dirty player. Wemby, I keep doing it. I literally can't help myself. Do you get why I'm doing it? Clearly, right?
1: This is embarrassing. I mean, they're both tall.
0: As
1: they're both
0: hell.
1: Very tall.
0: Mike, thank you first and foremost. Taz, next time you hear me say Giannis instead of Wemby, you put me in a full Nelson or something, damn it. I honestly can't believe, and I did it over the weekend. It's 1 a.m. Eastern time here. I'm a little leapy. Maybe that's what it is. But name aside, you all pick up what I'm putting down here. Now someone type it in the chat. Wemby Giannis. You can join the chat on YouTube and stream the show nightly. Just search Westwood One Sports Night. When it comes to Wemby, though, and I've like totally lost my train of thought here. To me, his failures in the postseason, like I said, not some overall indictment on who he is, what he could be. What I don't like, here's where we were going with this. I don't like that he's being called arrogant. I don't like that he's being called a dirty player. Yes, Wemby threw the elbow against Nas. Yes, Wemby shoved the back of the head of Jalen Brunson. But I'm not trying to make excuses for the brother. Do y'all not see what he goes through on a night-in, night-out basis in a game in terms of being yanked on, tugged on, stepped on, held, getting his jersey tugged, all of that? Wemby gets beat the hell up down low. So if he's a little frustrated and throws an elbow, not to, you know, try to hurt you, I think he throws the elbow to say, hey, Slim, back the hell up. That's kind of how I look at it. But I just am amazed at how the perception of Wemby has changed here from the start of the postseason to where we are now. For me, it hasn't. I still believe that he has all the tools to eventually become the greatest NBA player of all time if he's able to stay healthy. I still believe, you know, that right now he is the best player in basketball. I still believe he's going to go down as the best two-way player of all time. The question is, with Wemby, does he get better this offseason? Because there are a couple of things that he clearly needs to get better at. One of the big things is this. His conditioning simply was not good enough throughout the course of this postseason. And this is where the conversation gets difficult for me. Is it on him or is it on the Spurs? Talking about Wemby's lack of conditioning. When you play a dude 29 minutes a night throughout the course of the regular season and then up his minutes to 40 a night in the postseason, that's a hell of an adjustment to make. It is. And I was having this conversation with my brother the other night. He's like, dude, well, it's on Wemby to put in the work and do the extra sprints to make sure he is ready come postseason time. But I told my brother, who was a, you know, all-conference Division III basketball player, a conference player of the year, legit, played professionally in Morocco, real good dude, real good player, knows hoop. I'm surprised he came at me with that garbage. Because, look, you can't get into basketball shape unless you're playing basketball in-game. You just can't. You can run all the 23-and-1s that you want. You can run all the 17-and-1s that you want. You can run all the down and backs that you want. Until you're in a game going game speed, it's hard to get in basketball shape. So I think for San Antonio next year, they've got to do a better job building a callus up for Wemby in terms of allowing him to play significant minutes throughout the course of the regular season. Because you can't just expect him to turn it on come playoff time and be

0: in shape. I thought he handled himself well, all things considered. When you consider that massive jump in minutes that he saw in the postseason, I think he carried himself well. The conditioning's got to get better. And then I think the other thing that really stood out with him throughout the course of the finals, he doesn't have like a go-to post move or a go-to move. He doesn't. And that's what the Spurs needed down the stretch in these games in which they led in the fourth quarter and they couldn't close the games out. The ball shouldn't have to be in De'Aaron Fox's hands. Wemby should be skilled enough offensively to where, you know, you can ultimately play through him down the stretch and put the ball in his hands. Ultimately, though, you weren't able to do that. I think it's fascinating, though. I think he's humble. I think he showed a lot of humility throughout these playoffs. I think he's always super honest and transparent in terms of his success and his failures. I love everything about the man. I am totally taken aback by the conversations that have emerged surrounding Wemby, calling him dirty, calling him arrogant, so on and so forth. Am I tripping with this? 310-840-4910. Has your perception of Victor Wembanyama changed throughout the course of this postseason? 310-840-4910. Do you view Wemby differently than when the postseason started? People talk about the lack of humility from him. That's the part that I got kind of pissed off with. It feels like directed attacks at his character. Like we're wanting to see him fail by calling him arrogant. Do we call Steph Curry arrogant when he does the sleep celebration? Do we call other athletes arrogant when they celebrate? When they hit the 3-point celebration? Do guys get called arrogant for that? People were crushing Victor Wembanyama over the weekend for him saying that he's in Mitchell Robinson's head. Because guess what? He was in Mitchell Robinson's head. He was. I have no issue with Wemby talking the way that he did. I have no issue with it. What I do take issue with is what happened in the Western Conference Finals, I believe, when he ducked the podium. That I have an issue with. That I have an issue with. You know what I'm saying? What I don't like, though, is the way that the conversation has shifted and the personal attacks on his character, acting as if he's some arrogant jackass. I just think it's totally overblown. The other piece is now folks are acting like the kid stinks. Oh, he's overrated. We anointed him too quickly. Nobody anointed him, guys. All I've said here on this show and on this network is that if he stays healthy, right, he's got the chance, based off of the defensive ability and how skilled he is offensively, he's got the chance to be one of the greatest players of all time. I firmly believe that. Speaking of the transparency, here was Victor Wembanyama on Saturday night after being eliminated, being, you know, quite frankly, very honest about what angered him the most about the loss.
1: What I'm pissed about is that there's probably 100 games before we can be back in finals. I don't know how to say it in English, but I'm going to have to, you know, hold that inside of me and slow down and wait and execute for 100 games.
0: Basically, he's saying the thing that hurt the most about the loss is the long road back to the top. The long road back to the top of the mountain. I want to open up the phone lines on this, though, man, because I think it's fascinating. Victor Wembanyama obviously came up short in his first ever NBA postseason. But to me, the conversations have gone overboard. Folks talking about Wemby being overrated. Folks talking about him being crowned too soon. Folks have called him arrogant. Folks have called him dirty. But at the beginning of the postseason, Wemby was a hero. At the beginning of the postseason, we were all drooling in anticipation for what he could be, for anticipation for what he would do in his first ever postseason. He came up short. Has it changed your perception of one Victor Wembanyama? 310-840-4910. How is the finals, how is this postseason changed your perception of one Victor Wembanyama? I want to push back on the arrogant part of this and people saying that he lacks humility and so on and so forth. He gave an answer the other night that I thought was so damn good, just in terms of him being, like I like to say, open, honest, transparent, and more importantly, just being real, right? Wemby came up short. He answered this question in French. He was asked by a French reporter in French what he's looking to improve on this summer. And Wemby said, quote, "I'm going to work even harder, obviously, to be even more durable, and above all, to keep a fresh mind and maintain control of the game at all times. That's what really stands out about Jalen Brunson, for example. There are too many moments, and I get it, it doesn't come from bad intentions, but there are too many moments where I'm passive, where I don't have the control over the game that I'd like to have, and it ends up costing us." Victor Wembanyama, open, honest, transparent. I don't believe he's arrogant. I don't believe he's dirty the way that some of you all, you know, feel about him. I don't. I think he's 22 years old, and I think he's a guy that's a sore loser. Just like any great athlete, just like any great competitor, Wemby is a sore loser. The question is this, though. 310-840-4910 is the number. He came up short in his first ever NBA Finals, getting gentlemen swept by the New York Knicks. How has the NBA Finals, how has the NBA postseason changed your perspective on one Victor Wembanyama? We will take your calls on that and a whole lot more coming up next here on Westwood One Sports Night. 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
15: From the 95.7 News Desk, I'm Chris Halaff. Here's what's making news this hour. A fundraising drive underway in Nova Scotia for the family of a woman who died in a house fire last week in Bridgewater. According to a post on GoFundMe, the victim was 24-year-old Amitosh Kaur, who came from India as an international student in 2020. The goal of the drive is to raise enough money for Kaur's body to be sent back to her family in India. As of yesterday afternoon, more than $45,000 had been raised. Halifax Stanfield International Airport seeing a major surge in transatlantic travel this summer, with flights to Europe up 40% compared with last year. According to airport officials, the growth is being driven by new flight options and reduced interest among many Canadians in traveling to the U.S. Halifax Stanfield International Airport offers a record 15 direct routes to European destinations, including new services launched by Air Canada and WestJet. And the Nova Scotia Liquor Corporation says its profit margin dipped by 4.1% in the most recent fiscal year, falling to $269 million. Even though sales rose 1.1% to $898 million, overall alcohol sales dropped by 0.2% to $759 million. Still, cannabis sales rose 9.3% to $139 million. For more news, you can follow us on Twitter or at halifax.citynews.ca.
16: I'm meteorologist Dallas Duralder. It's a mainly sunny day, but there is a chance of a pop-up shower inland this afternoon. Just something to keep in mind. A nice day overall, though. 24 the high, is southwest wind of 15 to 30. Thursday will have increasing cloudiness, 19, but periods of rain developing as we go through Thursday evening and night. Friday, that rain will taper off, and we see partial afternoon clearing, 21 degrees. Then for Saturday, a mix of sun and cloud, chance of afternoon showers in the high 20.
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1: Westwood One Sports Night continues as we get you up to 3 a.m. Eastern Time. Phone lines starting to fill up here at 310-840-4910. You can hit us up on the talk and text line. How has the finals and the postseason, for that matter, changed your opinion on one Victor Wembanyama? 310-840-4910. For me, hasn't changed much. I still believe that he's the best player on the planet. I think this postseason, to me, solidified that, his place as the best player in the league. He came up short, though, in the postseason. Some people feel like, you know, that best player in the world moniker is vacant right now because of the way that Wemby played throughout the course of the finals. He's 22, like I continue to reiterate. I'm not going to let his first postseason failure define who he is as a player. I don't think it's fair. I don't. The other piece is this. This notion that he's some villain, this notion that he's some dirty player, I think it's totally garbage. He's a sore loser, I'll give you that. But so are all the best athletes in all the pro sports. You want a guy to be a sore loser. Do I love the fact that he left the court without shaking Jalen Brunson's hand? No, but like in today's society where all the players jersey swap and tongue kiss after games, I love the fact that we got a throwback character that doesn't like his opponent. If I'm Wemby, I don't give a Rick Knicks for that matter. I don't. Honestly. So for him to be viewed as arrogant in a bad sport, in a crybaby and arrogant, all that, because he refused to shake hands, get out of my face, man. Happens all the time. I love the way that Wemby carries himself. It's my favorite part about him. He doesn't give a damn. He doesn't. Wemby doesn't care less. Wemby is about ball. He's all ball all the time. He doesn't listen to the media. He doesn't listen to what you guys have to say about him. The brother goes to bed at 9 o'clock. I love everything about him. I do. The question is, though, how has your perception changed on Victor Wembanyama? Do you think he's a dirty player? I don't. If you think he's dirty for throwing an elbow, then that's on you. Guys do far worse that doesn't get called and that isn't seen. 310-840-4910. Phone lines are locked and loaded, so I'll stop yapping and get to you all. Corey is in Baltimore. Batting leadoff for us here. Checking in. Corey, what's going on?
2: Man, I swear, man, you my guy, but I got to give it to you, man. Let's just say, man, from the start of the NBA season, man, you've been carrying this man's name like you was carrying the Olympic torch, ready to light that flame, bro. Let me tell you something, dog. That young man's action, starting from game 3, when he set that tempo on Jalen Brunson with the shove, It trickled down to Castle and even Harper doing dirty plays, man. So don't sit there and try to make excuses for this man. Ever since game 3, it's been dirty. But I give it to him. He's young, and he got to learn. But, yeah, man, he's dirty, bro.
1: How is he dirty?
2: That was dirty. But the thing about it is that whole little thing about he was in Mitchell Robinson's head, but the whole time the Knicks was in his head. They let him start out good. He started out great. And he did so much to where as though he was tired. So this offseason, he better go figure out something, man, because them boys, they coming for him. As far as him being the greatest, nah, man, he got a lot of shoes to fill before he can be even
1: Corey, this is the thing.
2: He has a lot.
1: This is my thing on the greatest conversation. No one's saying he's the greatest or one of the greatest. I'm saying he's got the potential to be. That's it.
2: Not his second season, dog. Not his second season. Give him at least maybe round about like maybe 3 or 4 and then put him in that. But he got to show more than what he showed from 2 seasons. Just because he got to the finals, He's not there yet. He's still not there yet. On top of that, he got Jokic. You know what I'm saying? Nah, come on, dog.
1: It's stiff competition. I'll give you that. I appreciate the call. The notion that he's dirty, though, I want to double-click on that because I don't necessarily agree with that. But a lot of people out there feel that way, and it's honestly it's stunning that people do feel that way. Byron is out in Atlanta, wants to check in. What's going on, Byron?
3: How are you guys today?
1: Good, man. How you doing?
3: Yeah, hey, first thing first, I would like to thank you very much. You guys are great. I work at night, and you guys keep me very entertained, so thank you so much.
1: Hey, of course, brother. I appreciate you checking in, man.
3: Yeah, a couple of comments about Wemby.
1: Yeah.
3: Right.
1: I agree.
3: He had the whole world on his shoulder. Do you imagine what it's like to go to Madison Square Garden? Taking on the Knicks with the president in attendance and doing this performance, okay?
1: For sure.
3: The only thing that was wrong with this guy was he was just, this was a 22-year-old who was frustrated and who had to learn.
1: He let his emotions get the best of him. It happens to the greatest out there. So yeah. I'm not judging him for it.
3: Yeah, you know what I'm really happy about? The way they lost, it hurt so much.
1: Yeah.
3: That this guy is going to be, they're going to be even hungrier. It reminds me of Isaiah Thomas when he got picked by Larry Bird. Mm-hmm. They had the game, but that thing stayed in them, and I think it kind of fueled all this championship run.
1: For sure. I appreciate the call. I think that's a hell of a point. This is going to be the moment in his career that I think fuels him, man. This level of adversity, I don't think he's ever faced it before in his life. So his response to it, I expect to be next level because he's responded to the adversity well all season long. There's a level of humility that he has that I don't know if you all understand. And it goes back to the quote that I referenced not too long ago with him. After they lost on Saturday night, he answered the question in French, but somebody online translated it. This is what Wemby said about how he's looking to improve this summer. He said, I'm going to work even harder, obviously, to be more durable, and above all, keep a fresh mind and maintain control of the game at all times. He's acknowledging keeping a fresh mind. He's admitting right there that his emotions got the best of him. What 22-year-old would be that transparent at the podium? He said that's what really stands out about Jalen Brunson, for example. Then he gets very humble and says there are too many moments, and it doesn't come from bad intentions, but there are too many moments where I'm passive and don't have control over the game that I'd like to have, and it ends up costing us. That's as real as you can get, man. That's why I rock with him so hard. He's real. He's not a robot. He's a human, and he's got emotions, man. I think he's a 22-year-old that's only getting smarter and is only going to gain more and more poise. I don't view him as being dirty. I don't view him as being coddled by the media. I think, brother, like the last caller said, had the entire world on his shoulders, man. Everybody was rooting against him, it feels like, in these finals. And, you know, he came up short. Has your perception of Victor Wembanyama changed since the beginning of this postseason? 310-840-4910 is the number. Bob is in Chicago wanting to check in. What's up, Bob?
4: Yeah, how you doing?
1: What's going on, man? How you doing?
4: No, good. I just want to chime in. You know what? I love you guys on the radio at night because it keeps me going. But to me, Wembanyama is reminiscent of Jordan way back in the day against the Bad Boys.
1: Mm-hmm. Okay.
4: Jordan just wasn't physically able to go against them, and he bulked up, and he knew what he had to do. And he came out and looked three-peats. I mean, he's the GOAT. When Wembanyama can get 7 rings, he'll be the GOAT.
1: I appreciate the call, man. I think that was a very unique comparison that's more appropriate that one of the older folks make than me. Mike did have to go through the Bad Boy Pistons. Mike did have to you know, armor up. The only reason I know about that is because we got blessed with The Last Dance during COVID. By the way, people, I mean, I would not have survived COVID if it wasn't for The Last Dance. The Last Dance literally, I'm willing to go through another pandemic just to get another great documentary. I'm kidding. Obviously, I'm kidding.
5: Take it easy.
1: Take it easy. I'm kidding, people. But no, I think it's a very unique comparison in terms of, you know, comparing this situation to Jordan against the Bad Boy Pistons. But we didn't have social media back then the way that we do now. I just think Wemby's being put under a microscope. I think he's being held to this standard to where y'all are acting like the man is supposed to be some emotionless robot. Yeah, he cried after winning the Western Conference Finals. Yeah, he was frustrated, you know, after you know, losing the finals. Yeah, he's angry after getting elbowed. Yeah, he's angry after being scratched and clawed and tugged on all series, all postseason, the way that he was. The narrative that he's dirty or arrogant, I think, is totally BS. If you want to question the ability from an on-the-court standpoint in terms of him not being good enough yet, I'm willing to have that conversation. 310-840-4910. How has your perception changed? Has your perception changed on one Victor Wembanyama as we've rolled throughout this postseason? 310-840-4910. Miss Jane out in Tucson wanting to check in. What's going on, Jane?
6: Hi, Linnell. I had 2 points to make.
1: Yes.
6: First, I totally agree with you about Wemby.
1: Okay.
6: And I say that given that I was rooting for the Knicks.
1: Okay.
6: Because my brother's known Jalen Brunson since he was in high school.
1: Oh, wow. So, okay. Ain't that something?
6: So
1: okay.
6: He was the principal of the school that Jalen played against.
1: Wow. Okay.
6: And he hated Jalen.
1: No, hey, look, Miss Jane, you understand
6: him.
1: Why, though, right?
6: He admired him, but he had a reason to hate him. But,
1: I'm about
6: I mean,
1: to
6: he's
1: say.
6: Always spoken so highly of him
1: for
6: that
1: sure.
6: I couldn't help but root for him.
1: Okay.
6: However, on the point about Wemby, I think very highly of Wemby because for many of the reasons that you stated, but also I'd like to point out that The people, I mean, there's all kinds of really tall people in the NBA, but nobody as tall as him. His elbow is where the top of people's head is.
1: Miss Jane, you're about to hit on a great point here. I want to let you continue. Go ahead.
6: They can't help it. I mean,
1: exactly.
6: Sometimes this stuff that they say he's hurting them, they ran into him. He can't help it.
1: He has no control over his body. So, Miss Jane, here was the circumstance that he was facing. The next flagrant foul that Wemby got in the finals,
6: yeah,
1: he would have been suspended.
6: Out.
1: And I think
6: right.
1: The NBA, it would have been a major story. Now, the one thing that's in Wemby's favor, Miss Jane, is that those flagrant fouls are reviewable after the fact.
6: Yeah.
1: So I doubt he would have actually been, you know, suspended if it was something that was deemed accidental. But to your point, when you're that size and you've got that type of body composition, you're going to accidentally throw an elbow every now and then. I totally
6: right.
1: agree with you. Totally agree.
6: And he's clumsy sometimes because he's so big.
1: Yeah, it's
6: I mean,
1: hard
6: I can't
1: him.
6: Even imagine being that tall and what you'd be running into all the time.
1: It's crazy. I think he's got to put some weight on him. I hope he does this offseason. I appreciate you. Good to hear from
6: okay,
1: you.
6: Okay, nice talking to
1: out
6: you, Linnell.
1: In Tucson. 310-840-4910. Is the number. Get in where you fit in as we're starting to get packed on the phones. Victor Wembanyama coming up. Kevin Hart Small in the NBA Finals. How has this postseason changed your perception of one Victor Wembanyama? That's next here on Westwood One Sports Night.
0: Patrick Mahomes is the NFL's first $500 million man. The future Hall of Famer has a new deal with the Chiefs worth over $500 million. Coming off major knee surgery, will the three-time Super Bowl champ still have the Mahomes magic to live up to the contract? Westwood One Sports.
7: I'm meteorologist Alistair Alders. 24 degrees today with a mainly sunny sky, although inland there will be a chance of a pop-up shower this afternoon. Southwest winds of 15 to 30. Then Thursday, building cloud cover 19 degrees ahead of our next system, which will develop periods of rain through Thursday evening and night. Friday, periods of rain ending in the morning, then partial afternoon clearing 21 degrees. Then Saturday, a mix of sun and cloud with a chance of afternoon showers in the high near 20.
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0: continues. Whitney Youngus and Charles and Al Willingham taking you up to 3 a.m. Eastern Time. I was saying it in the commercial break. I doom scroll a lot during the commercial break. What do you doom scroll on the nail? I doom scroll on the old Ticker Tocker app. TikTok. TikTok. You all know I'm a mark for early 2000s wrestling. I smile, but I'm like low-key embarrassed by it because I feel like it's like not an attractive thing. Whenever I would have like a chick sleep over, I have an alternate YouTube account that I use because I don't want my YouTube search history. All you see is WWF this. So I think that's pretty embarrassing. So like I use his alternate YouTube account whenever I have like a chick sleep over. And during the break, I was doom scrolling. Good old Jim Ross, people. Jim Ross is the greatest play-by-play announcer of all time, and I wanted to share that with you all. Why is that relevant? It's not. I just wanted to say it. 310-840-4910. Linnell Willingham getting you up to 3 a.m. Has your perception of one Victor Wembanyama at all changed here throughout the course of this NBA postseason? Some folks calling him dirty. Folks calling him arrogant, saying he's a bad sport, calling him a sore loser for not shaking Jalen Brunson's hand after being gentlemen swept the other night in the NBA Finals. I don't have a problem, with him not shaking hands. In today's society where, you know, the damn players make out with one another before swapping jerseys, like, I like we have a throwback guy that takes losing, you know, to heart. He's a competitor, man. He cares. People, you know, dunking on him for crying after winning, you know, the Western Conference Finals. People upset at that. Like, I think this is the quickest we've ever seen a hero turn to a villain, maybe in the history of sports. At the start of this postseason, it felt like he was America's hero. By the end of the postseason, it feels like he's public enemy number one. Has your perception of Wemby changed? Do you think that the way that he's being talked about right now is fair? 310-840-4910 is the number. Let's go to Martin in Dallas wanting to check in. Martin, what's going on?
1: No, we're going back a little bit here. Hope you don't mind. But listen, yeah. I know you're old enough. And listen. You know, the Rockets never did have a chance to play the Bulls. They never did. If they did, it would have been a wipeout. No, let's forget that. What I'm saying is this. Wembley and LeBron, the two most spoken names in the history of basketball. The two most spoken names. I'm sick and tired of it. You put Hakeem Olajuwon next to Wembley, and Wembley's going to go back to wherever he came from.
0: It's okay? Wemby.
1: Well, I don't care what you call him. Send him back to wherever he came. How many times can he hold on to the ball? Tell me how many times Olajuwon got the ball stolen from him compared to Wembley. How stolen balls. Come on, man.
0: You a Mavericks fan or you a Spurs fan, brother?
1: I'm on both sides. Come on now. You know what I'm saying.
0: I hear what you're saying.
1: You know it.
0: I appreciate the call, brother. 310-840-4910. Y'all know why I'm laughing. You know why I'm laughing. I can't help myself. I don't want to impersonate him because I don't want to get canceled. But damn it, that Wembley, how many times did he drop the – how many times did Olajuwon get the ball stolen from him? Wembley with his tall ass. Martin in Dallas, baby. Wembley. Wembley. Wembley. Let's go to Stefan in Santa Cruz. Wanting to chime in. What's going on, brother? Welcome into Westwood One Sports Night.
2: Hey, what's up?
0: what do you think about Wembley?
2: I was about to, let me get a hold of this little rascal from Texas. Hey, you know what? I'm a Spurs fan, hey, you know, kudos, man. Go, you know, Knicks, you guys got it. So,
0: right.
2: But you know what? I like Wemby's attitude.
0: I do too.
2: It's going to mature. It will change. He's 22. And right. Remember this, guys. Mm-hmm. And these, I'm here in the Bay Area, close to the Bay Area. A lot of Warrior fan haters, they wanted to see the Spurs go down.
0: Yeah, of course they did.
2: And the thing about it, this is the thing about it, because their team is pretty much irrelevant now. This is the thing about it, man. You're talking about a guy who just, last year he had that blood clot?
0: Right, yep. That was significant. And it cost him a lot of time. You're right.
2: Yeah. And so this guy is emotional. But the thing is he, Victor, never, ever once said he is the greatest. Or he's the next GOAT.
0: Never even alluded to it.
2: He never. ESPN, everybody, they're saying it. Okay? So now when he hears this, that pressure, he goes, oh, man, you know what? I got to do this. I got to win the title.
0: I do agree with you on that, and I appreciate the call. It does feel like maybe he had succumbed to the pressure just a little bit. Let's go to Chance in Alabama. What's up, Chance?
3: I don't know if I've told you this before, man. I stopped watching the NBA when KD joined the Warriors. He's my favorite player. It looked a nasty, nasty, nasty taste in my mouth. It really grinded my gears.
0: I feel that.
3: But, man, Wemby, I'm no Spurs fan, but I love watching this guy play. And, man, his attitude, the way he is, it makes me like him even more. He's a sore loser. You know who the biggest sore loser of all time was?
0: Who's
3: Michael
0: that?
3: Jordan.
0: Exactly.
3: The biggest sore loser of all time.
0: Brother, he punched Steve Kerr in the face in practice. Yeah, and we talk about Wemby's character.
3: He went after the smallest white guy on the team. I always thought that was weak by Jordan, but he didn't go after Horace Grant.
0: No, he knew better. Hey, Chance, he ain't stupid now.
3: he ain't stupid.
0: Yeah.
3: But man, this guy has brought me back to the association, and I'm happy about it. He is entertaining. He is the future. LeBron is on his way out. This guy is on his way in, and you know what? He's going to be a topic on shows like this for years and years to come. He is nothing but great for the league. Yeah. We love you, Wembley.
0: Chance in Alabama on the way out. Sam, we love you, Wembley. Wembley. Did he call him Wembley or Wembley? That's what I call so I have a $5 parlay that I put in with our pals at the DraftKings Sportsbook. It's just all Wemby props. I call it a Wembley thrill. So instead of a parlay, it's a Wembley. You know what I'm saying?
4: No, I'm with you, man. Wembley!
0: A Wembley! Wembley! Wembley. Hold on, that last one you hit was it. Wembley. Wembley. 310-840-4910 is the number. If you're on the line, stay there. We'll get to you coming up on the other side. Adam, Sam, Art, Patrick, Steve. We'll get to you all coming up on the other side of the break. Has the perception, of Victor Wembanyama changed here throughout the course of the postseason? 310-840-4910. Do you agree with the notion that he's dirty? Do you agree with the notion that he's arrogant? I don't. I think the brother's 22 years old, and I think he came up short in the finals. Not illegal, not an indictment on his character. He does have some things to work on, though, this summer from a basketball standpoint. That, to me, is what the conversation should be focused on. But instead, everyone's made it about his character. Have we ever seen a guy go from hero to villain as quickly as one Victor Wembanyama? 310-840-4910. How has your perception changed of one Victor Wembanyama? We'll take your calls on that. Plus, we'll get back into the National Football League coming up in the final hour next.
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8: I'm meteorologist Dallas Duralder. It's a mainly sunny day, but there is a chance of a pop-up shower inland this afternoon. Just something to keep in mind. A nice day overall, though. 24 the high, is southwest wind of 15 to 30. Thursday will have increasing cloudiness, 19, but periods of rain developing as we go through Thursday evening and night. Friday, that rain will taper off, and we see partial afternoon clearing, 21 degrees. Then for Saturday, a mix of sun and cloud, chance of afternoon showers in the high 20.
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0: better win.
1: You better be the man, right now. I think what you're saying, and I kind of get where you're coming from. His height may be to his detriment because
0: I'm 5'7", and I'm a great basketball player.
1: That explains why you're so damn angry. You're 5'7", champ. I get it.
0: No, don't even do that. Don't even do that.
1: I'm just messing with you, man. But no, I think it's fascinating the point that you make. Because he's so tall, I do feel like he's held to a higher standard until the finals.
0: Come though, you got to jump to dunk.
1: But until the finals, he lived up to that standard, though. Man, he did.
0: Man, you gotta bring it home, though. I mean, come on, Kobe, come on, Jordan.
1: You gotta finish the story. Adam, I appreciate you as always, brother. Hope to hear from you soon, man. 310-840-4910. Adam said, hey, if I was 8 feet tall, and then he told us he was 5'7". He's a short king. That's why he's angry. I'd be short. I'd be angry and mad if I was 5'7", too. Now people are going to think I'm prejudiced against short people. Women are prejudiced against short men. I'm just saying. 310-840-4910. Does anyone have any calls on the best sweet treat in all the fast food? Can I beg and plead for calls on that? What is your one seed of fast food sweet treats? Is it the McFlurry? A lot of people love the cookie from McDonald's. I gave you funnel cake fries from Checkers. There's a dark horse in this thing. The best milkshake in fast food, without a shadow of a doubt, the one seed of milkshakes in fast food, and I gotta tread lightly when I do this, the one seed, best milkshake I've ever had from a fast food establishment, it is the home of the most expensive snack, is what I like to call it, Chick-fil-A. That Chick-fil-A milkshake, are you kidding me?
2: That you Burger like King Chick-fil-A milkshake.
1: Burger King for a long time I thought rivaled Chick in terms of their milkshake. I also think Burger King's fries are severely underrated, especially if they're properly salted.
2: Man, don't get me started. The waffle fries, though, at Chick-fil-A.
1: But, dude, it costs you $17. It costs you $17 for a chicken sandwich and a small waffle fry. Get out of here. I think Chick-fil-A is the most expensive snack. It's addictive, though. That whatever they got in their ingredients, brother, whoof. Ridiculous.
2: The blizzard.
1: I got Hot Carlito says the blizzard. Yeah. Okay. That's what he meant by blizzard. I thought he was just blizzard. Wembley. Wembley. Blizzard. Wembley. The blizzard's interesting. So I told you all I went to small Bethany College in West Virginia. I thought I was going to be a Division III football player. Ended up being the campus's weed man along with the play-by-play announcer for basketball and football. No one ever knew that. Security on campus was providing me my weed, so they would never bust me. It was a ridiculous thing.
2: Well, they know now.
1: But during my time at Bethany College, there was a Dairy Queen. And the way that the campus was set up, the closest gas station was at least 20 minutes from campus.
2: Yeah.
1: So, like, there's a lot of back roads, and it was the Liberty gas station. It was a Domino's, a Dairy Queen, and a Subway. Those were,
2: what is it, like, with the twang tonight?
1: I don't know.
2: Wembley!
1: Wembley! But DQ, I always got, so I used to get chicken tenders from Dairy Queen, and I got bad tenders one time. And you know how easy it is to mess up tenders. They just left it in the damn grease too long. The bread, the meat got rubbery on the inside. It wasn't good. But that damn blizzard I had a cheesecake blizzard. Hot damn.
2: Oh, that's a good one. That's a good one.
1: I'm telling you. What is the best sweet treat, though, in all of fast food? I want to hear from you all on that. 310-840-4910. And then as your perception on Wemby changed here throughout this postseason. Let's go to... I've been waiting to hear from Mike. Mike, out in Illinois, wanting to check in. Mike's going to let me have it. Mike, what's going on, man?
3: How you doing, Liddell?
1: I'm good, bro.
3: I just wanted to let you know I'm not a fan of either one of those teams.
1: Okay.
3: But in listening to you elevate this guy, waiting for him to fly around the arena with his tape on. He does not play his

0: not a guard. He's not a forward. He shouldn't be trying to dribble. Too much there between for somebody to steal the ball. I don't think he's going to be the greatest of anything at this point. Maybe later on. But I don't
1: of course, later on. But that's my thing, brother. I was never saying now. I'm saying he's got the potential to be.
0: Yeah, but in listening to you, bro, I mean, I'm waiting for
1: I can only laugh.
0: To be a superstar.
1: I can only laugh. But he was a dog. How can y'all look at him? Now I got to pull up the numbers. You all are acting like he totally just fell on his face and he was god-awful throughout the postseason. This was his
0: first. I didn't say he fell on his face, but I watched the series after listening to you. And the boy needs to put on some weight because he's a big man. Nowhere near the paint that often where he should
1: have been. He needs a back-to-the-basket game. He needs to put on weight. But, like, guys, he's 22. It's all going to happen in due time, man. Rome wasn't built in a day. I appreciate the call. Wimby wasn't either. I'm sorry to cut you off, Mike. But, guys, he averaged 26 points, 4 blocks, and 11 rebounds throughout the series, guys. Like, what the hell else is he supposed – that's his first finals. And that's what he averaged. And you all are acting like he was garbage. I think there's a reluctance to crown a Frenchman as the best player in the world. That's what I think it is. I see, I'm going to say what your favorite sports talk radio host is afraid to say. We are upset that he likes French fries. We are upset that he likes the spaghetti. Well, that's Italian, isn't it? That's embarrassing. But you all pick up when I'm putting down 310-840-4910. John is in Chicago. John, what's up, man? What you got for us?
2: Hey, guys, I just wanted to tell you, I think the best dessert or late-night craving is the double cake shake from Fratillo's.
1: Fratillo's, is that like local to you, where you're at? Is that like a local chain?
2: Yeah, it's in Chicago, yeah.
1: Okay, I'm not familiar
2: but
1: with it. So, say it again, John, what is it? Is it a double what?
2: Double cake shake.
1: So what is that? Explain that to us.
2: It takes like a double chocolate cake and then mash it into a milkshake.
1: Okay. So basically like cake in a cup with a milkshake. I dig it. It sounds like something that'll raise my damn blood pressure, which is great. John is in Chicago. Yes. Appreciate you, buddy.
2: Yes, sir.
1: 310-840-4910. Austin is in Santa Cruz. You know, it would have been better if Austin was calling from Austin. Austin, what's up, pal?
3: So I got a combination sweet treat for you. You got to go with the McDonald's French fries dipped into the Wendy's Frosty. Sweet.
1: Yep. Okay.
3: You can't beat that.
1: Hey, look, you know ball, Austin. I definitely agree with you on that. Real quick before we let you go, has your perception of Victor Wembanyama changed here throughout the course of the postseason?
3: It sounds like it's a thought for everybody, but if he was 6'3", he'd be mid at best as far as basketball game.
1: What is that? Oh my! So you guys are punishing the brother. And I appreciate the call. The general public is now punishing him for being. I should have asked that last caller how tall he was. If he was 6'3", he'd suck. I mean, and if your grandmother had a damn mustache, she'd be your grandfather, damn it. I mean, what's the difference? I don't get it. We're crying over spilled milk. What did Thoreau say last night? The toothpaste is already out the damn tube, brother.
4: Can't put it back in the tube.
1: You can't do it. Can't win with him. Can't coach with him. I just can't do it. I think it's crazy.
4: You know what? Mm-hmm. The narrative here was really different after that first game at OKC.
1: You know?
4: A lot different, wasn't it?
1: I'm telling you, it's the quickest we've ever seen a guy go from hero to villain in the history of sports, dog. Kevin Durant, this level of vitriol towards him, I think rivals Kevin Durant when he left Oklahoma City to go to go.

0: Golden State. It feels like that, dude. Everybody's on Wemby's ass right now. But here's the thing. If you want to critique his play, I think that's the more... That's the more substantive conversation. Like, that's the conversation that's more... There's more meat on that bone, so to speak, talking about his play, because you're right. Lack of cardiovascular endurance. Lack of a back-to-the-basket game. Not being clutch. He melted in the moment. He missed two massive free throws down the stretch. Everyone keeps talking about the Foxy miss. What about Wemby missing two free throws after being an 84% free throw shooter through the regular season? 310-840-4910 is the number. Has your perception on Wemby changed throughout this postseason? And then, in honor of McDonald's bringing back fried apple pies, what's the best sweet treat in all of fast food? Let's go to Keith out in Baltimore. I wanted to check in. What's going on, Keith?
1: I'm a first-time caller this late, but because I'm on call for work. But anyways, I think Webby, I wasn't disappointed, but nobody plays the paint anymore. He's too big to be letting these little short guys get all these rebounds. He need to gain at least like 20, 30 more pounds, so he probably need to get somebody pregnant so he can get some, man weight. He can get some man weight on him. I'm telling you, once he gets somebody with some man weight on him and get pregnant, he'd be good to go. But
0: look, man, he needs some shrimp yacht. He needs something, brother. Get him some damn.
1: Get him a three-piece. He needs some dog in him, man. You know, he's too tall for that.
0: I think the dog is in him. I think he's got it. He needs a go-to move more than anything.
1: Yeah, and playing the paint, he can easily get the fouls, you know, because people are going to be ball-hogging him, you know. Nobody plays the paint anymore. You want to be Steph Curry, you know, playing the paint. Why is he shooting threes? Why is he bringing the ball up the court? That doesn't make any sense. It's fundamental basketball, you know.
0: My thing is, and I hear where you're coming from, he works on dribbling, though. He works on three-point shooting. So, like, that's why he shot it so well throughout the season. That's why he handles it so well for somebody his size. But to your point, and I think everyone that's critiqued him from a basketball standpoint has said this, he needs a go-to move, and more importantly, he needs to develop a back-to-the-basket post-game to be able to truly take advantage of his size. I appreciate the call, as always, man. Good stuff. 310-840-4910. Is the number. Two things you can check in on the phones. First and foremost, has your perception of Wemby changed here throughout the postseason? And then two, in honor of McDonald's bringing back the fried apple pie, what's the best sweet treat in all the fast food? Your calls on that. Plus, we'll take a trip to the National Football League. George Pickens showed up for Cowboys practice. I'll tell you the potential ramifications of that next here on Westwood One Sports.
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19: From the 95.7 News Desk, I'm Chris Halaf. Here's what's making news this hour. A fundraising drive underway in Nova Scotia for the family of a woman who died in a house fire last week in Bridgewater. According to a post on GoFundMe, the victim was 24-year-old Amitoj Kaur, who came from India as an international student in 2020. The goal of the drive is to raise enough money for Kaur's body to be sent back to her family in India. As of yesterday afternoon, more than $45,000 had been raised. Halifax Danville International Airport seeing a major surge in transatlantic travel this summer, with flights to Europe up 40% compared with last year. According to airport officials, the growth is being driven by new flight options and reduced interest among many Canadians in traveling to the U.S. Halifax Danville International Airport offers a record 15 direct routes to European destinations, including new services launched by Air Canada and WestJet. And the Nova Scotia Liquor Corporation says its profit margin dipped by 4.1% in the most recent fiscal year, falling to $269 million. Even though sales rose 1.1% to $898 million, overall alcohol sales dropped by 0.2% to $759 million. Still, cannabis sales rose 9.3% to $139 million. For more news, you can follow us on Twitter or at halifax.citynews.ca.
20: Meteorologist Dallas Deralders, 24 degrees today with a mainly sunny sky, although inland there will be a chance of a pop-up shower this afternoon. Southwest winds of 15 to 30. Then Thursday, building cloud cover, 19 degrees ahead of our next system, which will develop periods of rain through Thursday evening and night. Friday, periods of rain ending in the morning, then partial afternoon clearing, 21 degrees. Then Saturday, a mix of sun and cloud with a chance of afternoon showers in the high near 20.
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0: continues. Phone lines lit all the way up. Calls from Michigan, Wisconsin, California. Everybody checking in here on Westwood One Sports Night. Couple things you can chime in on. One, what is the best sweet treat in all of fast food? That is in lieu of McDonald's redropping the fried apple pie. What's the best sweet treat in all of fast food? And then how has your perception, or has your perception rather, changed on one Victor Wembanyama here since the finals ended, or since the postseason started, rather? I don't think we've ever seen a guy go from hero to villain as quickly as one Victor Wembanyama did. I don't believe so. My other part is this. I think the conversation around him being arrogant or dirty or a sore loser, I'm not here to attack his character because I don't think he did anything to warrant that. If you want to criticize and critique his play on the floor, you have every right, in my opinion, you know, to do that, because I do think he came up super small, you know, in the finals. You can say that. Enough of me, though. We're going to get to George Pickens and the Dallas Cowboys coming up here momentarily, but, I mean, we got calls from all over the place. We got to get to some of you all out here. Sam in Mesquite has been waiting the longest. Sam, what is going on? Welcome into Westwood One Sports Night.
1: Thank you for taking my call.
0: Yes,
1: straight
0: sir,
1: off
0: man.
1: The muscle. Straight off the muscle. Wembanyama, Victor Wembanyama went against America and the national team. He lost. He then went against America in the gold medal game and lost. He is not new to losing. His actions when he loses is about his character. But his play on the floor is what dictates whether he can win or not. That's the only thing that matters in sports. This is about sports. So in sports, he's lost when the game mattered the most. He lost the championship in the finals this year, and that's what happened. And he chose with his character to not shake hands. That's him and him only. Also, LeBron James is the greatest villain, greatest from hero to villain. And then also, you mentioned earlier, as far as you didn't have enough sleep, you missed out on some time because of sleep, and then same thing like Victor Wembanyama. Your job is your job. You have to focus on your job, and then your sleep.
0: I was doing my other job. I was doing my other job, brother.
1: And also the greatest sweet treat is revenge. Kobe. Make sure he gets his revenge.
0: You know what the saying is, brother? The saying, I believe, brother, is revenge is best served as a cold dish. T.I. once said that, brother.
1: That's the greatest sweet treat. That's the greatest sweet treat is revenge.
0: And then what was the
1: last thing? Oh, and then you said about calling and scratching. Shaq is the biggest and most dominable thing.
0: But Shaq's ass was so damn big, they would have arrested Shaq for battery if he would have did what Wemby did. If he would have did what Wemby did to Brunson, they would have arrested, they would have locked Shaq's big ass up.
1: That's his poor character.
0: That's where I disagree, man. I don't believe anything he did was to try and hurt somebody. I don't believe he was ever malicious or ever tried to hurt anybody out there on the floor.
1: I agree. Wasn't saying it was malicious or he was intending to hurt somebody. His actions is what he did.
0: Right,
1: and his actions was, Brunson was big man and the big man.
0: So I hear you. There was someone that said, I made the argument that Brunson's the best player in the world after the finals. I think that's crazy. I appreciate the call, Mesquite. 310-840-4910. Let's run through these rapid fire before we get to the Dallas Cowboys. Zach is in Wisconsin. What's going on?
2: Hey, what's up?
0: What's up, baby?
2: Hey,
0: how you doing?
2: Okay, just to give you a quick background, I took a future bet out on the Spurs back in November because I believed in this team.
0: Okay.
2: I believed in this team to win it all. And the whole season, all the way up to the finals, I thought they were going to do it. I am completely devastated, and I place 100% of the blame on Darren Fox. That was pathetic, bro. It's almost, it was so bad. I was questioning during the series, Is he doing this on purpose?
0: Is he point shaving?
2: Like, yes. Did somebody get to him just so they don't have to pay? Because the Spurs preseason, I got them at 4,000 plus 4,000. I had great odds on them winning everything. So I'm starting to question because it was so terrible.
0: But here's the thing. If you're going to blame, brother, if you're going to, and I appreciate the call, if you're going to blame De'Aaron Fox for what he did down the stretch, you got to talk about Victor Wembanyama and his two massive free throw misses. I'm sorry. And I'm the biggest Wemby truther in the national media. I admit it. Wembley, I love him. You know what I'm saying? I'm a simp for Wembley. 310-840-4910. Where else do we want to go? Let's travel out to, let's go to our guy Maurice out in Chicago wanting to chime in. What's going on, Mo?
3: Oh, boy. You got it. Your boy came up small.
0: Oh, Lord. I already knew you was about to give me hell.
3: You already know I was going to let you have it, brother. And you said that he was the best 22-year-old you had ever seen. First of all, you got Jordan. You got LeBron. So,
0: Jordan wasn't in the damn finals at 22, Maurice. Come on, man.
3: I get that. But he didn't have the team that Victor had either. And neither was LeBron. But I'm just saying, those are better 22-year-olds. Not to mention Magic Johnson. So, hey, come on, man. He's a great player. And I one other thing, he dirty. Pushing Brunson down and all that, he dirty. You need to stop that. That's what's making people dislike him, though, because he's just doing all the dirty stuff. He slid his foot under Brunson, too, under that three. That looked like he was trying to hurt him right there.
0: He's 7'5", and his foot is the size of my damn laptop here. It's hard for him.
3: You're right about that. That's true.
0: It's hard. Even with the flagrant fouls, Maurice, this is what I was saying. I felt bad for him, and I honestly, the sinister in me wanted it to happen. I wanted to see him pick up that next flagrant to see
3: now they
0: him get,
3: give it to him. He a
0: to
3: big
0: see if
3: ticket.
0: They were supposed to suspend him or not. Right.
3: No. He a big ticket. They not going to do that.
0: It definitely would have been reviewable. Maurice, I appreciate you as always, man. Good to hear from you, brother. Let's go to Swar out in San Diego. What's going on, brother? Welcome into Westwood One Sports Night.
4: Hey, man, thanks for taking my call.
0: Yes,
4: okay,
0: sir.
4: 2 points. Mm-hmm. First of all, I think this day and age, just the spotlight that are on these players, like, let's not forget, 21-year-old Kobe put up 4 air balls in an elimination game.
0: Come on, man, it happens.
4: He did that. Yeah, it happens, right? This is part of the art. You know, players, they gotta fall, and then they got to get back up. And we got to see them work through it and bounce back and become the players, the legends that they're going to become. So, does my perception of Wemby change after this? Absolutely not. I love the grit. I love the competitiveness. You know, even if him not shaking hands right after, and I feel like, okay, I see his height, but he's not a big man like that, right? He's not a Shaq.
0: No,
4: I don't think the answer for him is to play like down low on the block. He's not.
0: If he puts some weight on, and here's the thing. This is Wemby's third season in the NBA, guys. It's his third year. You know how small and frail Giannis was still in his third year? This kid's got so much runway to change his body composition. So I'm not at all panicked about what he's going to be. I just think the recency bias surrounding him is fascinating.
4: Sure, I agree with that. And, you know, I look at, like, how, if I were to like tell Wemby, how do you develop your game for it to age well and just for him to create off of it? You know, I look at a guy like Melo. I see Wemby getting the ball like 15 to 17 feet out. But yeah, exactly. He has a sweet stroke. You know, when he puts the ball on the floor too much, he tries to get too much with his dribble. Guys can rip it. But if he gets that one dribble, two dribble, work that like that kind of fadeaway baseline game, no one's stopping that. And then if he gets defenders off position, take him to the rack, finish at the rack, but he doesn't have to play down low. You know,
0: there's a way for him to get better. I want to see who he locks in with this summer from a trainer standpoint. I appreciate you as always, man. This is fascinating. I think we're all in agreement. I don't even want to say that because we're clearly not all in agreement. But a lot of you all have called in and broke my heart when you say he's dirty. Some of you have also been like, I don't think he's dirty. I think he's, you know, just competitive. He's big. He wants to win. I'm not going to go as far as to call him dirty. But I do think he's got to be a little bit more self-aware on the floor and understand that the microscope is on him at all times. You know what I love? You're not going to punk Victor Wembanyama. That's the one thing, and I think a lot of people, because he's French, because he's tall and wiry and lengthy, and the style of basketball in which he plays, not being your traditional back-to-the-basket seven-footer, I think a lot of people assume he's soft. Jalen Brunson don't think he's soft. Karl Anthony Towns, his ass don't think he's soft. The damn Timberwolves, they don't think he's soft. Like, I thought the job that he did, man, throughout this postseason, being his first postseason at 22 with all of the pressure on his shoulders that he had, I thought for the most part he answered the bell. He averaged 26 in the finals, guys, and y'all acting like the brother went ghost. 310-840-4910. Hugo in Maryland wants to check in. What's going on?
5: Hey, what's going on, man? Can't even believe I got through, man. Calling from Montgomery County currently. And I just want to say everybody's forgetting. Well, first of all, Wembanyama, he's not a villain, man. Like, you know, human beings, how many elbows can you take? How many pushes? How many shoves?
0: Before you decide you're going to pop off, right, Hugo? That's what I'm saying, right, bro. Like,
5: oh, man, all the whole season and the postseason, he threw an elbow.
0: He threw one elbow.
5: I think Nas Reed had a couple of dirty plays myself. You know what I mean?
0: For sure. For sure.
5: So, you know, and another thing is, like, the Spurs, the whole team is young. Eric McCaskill is young. Vassell's young. Everybody. I don't know. They were saying, you know, is he going to get back to the finals? I'm like, I don't know, man. I feel like they're going to get back to the finals. And like you said earlier this morning, everybody has to, you know, they had to, the Bulls had to get through the Pistons.
0: Right.
5: You feel me? Like, it's always a little
0: it's
5: story
0: a maturation line, process. I mean, it's levels that you got to, it's levels right, that it right, takes to get to the levels, top.
5: But exactly.
0: I just think people's frustration is people feel like he was crowned too quickly. And I'm just like, do y'all not understand why folks were talking about him the way that we were? We ain't never seen nothing like this in terms of the two-way impact.
5: He's so big, right? Not all extra clumsy and stuff, right? But at the same time, I mean, like you said, he got put on some weight. Hey, look at my boy Alex Saar. Did you see the picture? He put on some weight, man.
0: Come on, man.
5: Alex Saar is going to be a problem. Eating
0: a bunch of French fries, brother. Look, that's what I said.
5: The big Eiffel,
0: exactly. Yeah, I appreciate you as always, man. Hope to hear from you soon, brother. 310-840-4910. We had a bunch of more calls here on the line. If you're on the line, stay there. I want to do this. The Dallas Cowboys, to switch gears here a little bit, the Dallas Cowboys, they reported for their mandatory minicamp today, year two under head coach Brian Schottenheimer. The big offseason conversation for the Cowboys has been centered around, will George Pickens show up for work as he got the franchise tag placed on him earlier this offseason? A lot of people feel like, or felt like before today, that, yeah, this would be a situation where, hey, you know, maybe just maybe George Pickens holds out or holds in. But ultimately, you know, folks felt like this situation would be a distraction. George Pickens showed up to the facility today at the Star and had this to say about reporting for work for the 2026 season.
6: If you keep showing it, or they kind of already have a hint of who you are, that's when they'll start speaking on JSN contracts and stuff like that. So I just keep doing what I want, you know, what's best for me.
7: George, for those who say that you're here because you don't want to get fined, but then allege that you will plan on holding out, what would you say to them?
6: I'm here now. Like I say, that's always their opinion. I don't really, like, criticize what they say or what they do. I just feel like that's the opinion that they have, and that's all I can really say.
7: Would you hold out?
6: Nah. Definitely here now. Like I said, the group of guys that's with the Cowboys kind of prevents you. If you know guys, you're going to guys' house, you're talking, like, I talk to Dak, I'm still throwing with Dak. It's definitely going to make you not want to hold out.
0: Well, there you go. You heard it from the horse's mouth. He doesn't intend on holding out. And guess what, guys? I think that is news that is detrimental to the rest of the National Football League. If the Cowboys are distraction-free and that defense takes the step forward that I expect it to, revamp secondary, Jalen Thompson, Caleb Downs, Kobe Durant, Deron Bland coming back, healthy. Quinnen Williams up front. Kenny Clark. I think the Dallas Cowboys are the biggest threat to the LA Rams in the entire NFC. You heard it here first. I think the Dallas Cowboys, if healthy, and if that defense can take that step forward that we're expecting. I'm not saying Dallas needs to have a top 10 unit. But if they can at least be a middle-of-the-pack defense, that is a Super Bowl offense, 7 days out the week and twice on Sundays. You cannot argue with it. If they figure things out defensively, I feel like the Dallas Cowboys not only are the best team in the NFC East, I think they're the biggest threat to the LA Rams. And I'm a Commander fan saying that, Slim. I really, in my heart of hearts, they hate it when I say this locally in Washington, D.C. They hate it. But I'm a realist, man. Where are the holes on this Dallas Cowboys roster, ladies and gentlemen? 310-840-4910. If you're on the phone line, stay there. We'll wrap up the Wembanyama conversation. Plus, take your calls on the best sweet treats and all the fast food next here on Westwood One Sports Night.
8: 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We'll find out Friday. 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
9: I'm meteorologist Dallas Duralder. It's a mainly sunny day, but there is a chance of a pop-up shower inland this afternoon. Just something to keep in mind. A nice day overall, though. 24 the high, is southwest wind of 15 to 30. Thursday will have increasing cloudiness, 19, but periods of rain developing as we go through Thursday evening and night. Friday, that rain will taper off, and we see partial afternoon clearing, 21 degrees. Then for Saturday, a mix of sun and cloud, chance of afternoon showers in the high 20.
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8: With every power outage, closure, delay, and road conditions, meteorologist Alistair Alders, along with the 95.7 News Radio team, will follow the storm as it happens.
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0: miserable like some other folks that choose to tune into the program. This is the Youngest in Charge, by the way. One final segment to go as we wrap things up, man, and get you geared up for what is going to be, I promise you, a invigorating, thrilling Wednesday night Westwood One Sports Night. Because the Kang of North Kakalaki back in the saddle. Josh Graham will join me later on tonight as we tag team this bad boy to bring you the latest and greatest in the world of sports. It is the People Show, so I want to wrap up with the calls here. Marty Marr, caller from out in Indiana, wants to check in. Marty, what's going on, brother? Welcome into Westwood One Sports. What you got for us?
1: Linnell, first, as far as you're concerned, first-time caller, so but I'm going to speak out about the best treat.
0: Okay.
1: And it's so funny you brought up the apple pies from McDonald's, because when I heard that this morning on the radio, I called my friend, 50 years, told him that story. So I'm just perusing the dial tonight or this morning, and you bring it up. But here's the best dessert treat at fast food. I'm 35 years older than you, Linnell. Way back in the day, the hot fudge sundaes from McDonald's, and that little see-through
0: cup.
1: Cup, right?
0: Yeah. So here's my thing.
1: Actually hot fudge with no sprinkles, but
0: no sprinkles,
1: nuts on top.
0: Okay. So I see that's where you got me. I love, and I wasn't like this until I got like 15, 16 years old. My palate had to age a little bit, right, guys? I love nuts and ice cream now. Like those, what is it, the Goodyear bar, the Goodyear cone that's got the chocolate with the nuts on top and the vanilla under? That is my favorite.
1: Yeah.
0: But it wasn't until I was older. So that was my my thought process. Appreciate you as always, Marty. Let's go to Mark in Dallas wanting to check. We've heard from Dallas a lot tonight, man. Mark, you think I'm being unrealistic about your Cowboys? Are you a Cowboy fan? Let me just not assume you're a Cowboys fan.
2: No, Cowboys, I'm going to take you back a minute. Let me take you back a minute all the way to Charles Barkley. Okay? Listen, the guy that mentioned Pelotas on Harlem Avenue in Chicago. It's the best one. Okay, listen, they've got them all over the country now. But listen, you know, I was up there several years ago when the Rockets won. And there was a guy who had all the votes. He had all the votes. He was on the voting committee on the NBA voting committee. He thought I was an a-hole because he said to me, and you
0: blew it. You got to hit the dump button, too, while you're at it, Mike. 310-840-4910. Good gracious, brother. I mean, Jay is in D.C. Save the program, Jay, as we wrap things up.
3: What's up, man? Thanks for the call, Mr. Willingham. Yes, and I'm calling you Mr. because I don't appreciate you to what you're saying about the Cowboys. I'm a Commanders fan as well.
0: Hey, brother, you know I keep it real, though, man.
3: Yeah, I understand. Well, I hear you saying you're trying to keep it real, but I don't think the Cowboys are going to be that good. They're going to have the same offense, a good offense. They won 7 games with it last year. And I know you think the defense is taking a big jump, and that's going to make a difference. I'm just going to wait to let it play out. I don't want to give them dudes any credit because I don't think they're going to make any more noise than they made last season. So
0: hater.
3: I'm gonna let you have your thoughts on that.
0: Real quick, Jay, before I let you continue. I was out there today, Slim. I'm telling you. I'm going to leave it at that. I can't wait till
3: July, man. My son, we're going out there. I can't wait. Hey, but look, so moving on. So the sweet treat, the best.
0: Yeah.
3: Sweet
0: treat
3: fast food is Popeyes apple pie.
0: Hey, okay, you know, boss. Yeah, Popeyes got them a good old. They got them a little cheesecake apple pie too.
3: Yeah, they get strawberry cheesecake.
0: The strawberry, yeah.
3: The original apple pie with the cinnamon on it. You can't beat that. You can't beat it. And then to my main comment about Wimpy. Wimpy not a villain, man. You know, I love Wimpy. Yeah, I'm a fan. Spurs my second team. Been my second team since Duncan came in 99. So. As far as Wimby, he did play small in the sense that he was at that perimeter game. Too many three-pointers, too many jumpers, all that. I don't like that.
4: I know you can do it. If it was not called Wimby, you get 4 3-pointers a game. One per quarter or break it down.
0: Nah, for sure.
4: Get. Other than that, I want you 15 feet and in. That's it. Because if you play that, you're going to dominate. If you win, once you control 15 feet in, because you're comfortable shooting your jumper, 15 feet, maybe 12 feet in, you're going to dominate that. So I want you there. And so if you notice, we go back to the playoffs, the more he played inside, close to the rim, those are games they won. And they won by great margin. So, but the bigger point about why they lost the finals is not just when we play. It's, I think Mitch Johnson got out-coached by Mike Brown.
5: Mitch Johnson 100% got out-coached. Because I put some of the blame on, first and foremost, I don't care if Fox pout. I don't care if Fox wants to sit at the end of the bench. I tell him, take his damn uniform off. Dylan Harper was the better guy. He should have been playing down the stretch. And I look at it like this, Jay. If I'm another player on the Spurs, right, and I'm looking at Mitch, sideways. We clearly know the players ain't stupid. We see who's the better damn player. That's the tough part about it, man. And Jay, I got to let you run because we're wrapping up here, hitting the end of the program. I appreciate you checking in. Everybody out there on the line who couldn't get in tonight, we appreciate you chiming in. I'm back with you, baby, a little bit later on tonight, 11 p.m. to 3 a.m. Eastern time with the Kang of North Kakalaki. My guy Josh Graham checking in as we, take you coast to coast once more, man, here on Westwood One Sports tonight. Appreciate all of your calls from the East Coast, the West Coast, north of the border. We appreciate you checking in. Thank you to our guy Will the Throw Dalton. Thank you to our guy Mike behind the glass taking your calls. I'm back with you later on tonight. Drake Toll Show comes your way next.
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9: I'm meteorologist Alistair Alders. 24 degrees today with a mainly sunny sky, although inland there will be a chance of a pop-up shower this afternoon. Southwest winds of 15 to 30. Then Thursday, building cloud cover 19 degrees ahead of our next system, which will develop periods of rain through Thursday evening and night. Friday, periods of rain ending in the morning, then partial afternoon clearing 21 degrees. Then Saturday, a mix of sun and cloud with a chance of afternoon showers in the high near 20.
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0: Yes, sir. Still rocking out with you as we get you up to 3 a.m. Eastern time. I don't know if this matters to anyone, but I got Mike behind the glass taking your calls, 310-840-4910. Mike, Taz, depending on what day of the week it is, man. Brothers, the Stone Cold Killer. I don't know what this instrumental is, what this song is. I love this thing. It feels like cool elevators.
1: Cardi B.
0: This is Cardi B?
1: Yeah, I forget the name of the song. It's on her new album.
0: Look at you, Thrill, in your body B bag.
1: Imaginary players.
0: Or Cardi D, based on what Charles Barkley had.
1: Oh, Chucky.
0: 310-840-4910. I want to get into this Giannis Antetokounmpo stuff, but I can't neglect the DMV. Chad is in Alexandria. Chad, you are our final call tonight on this record conversation. What do you got, Chad?
2: Hey, Linnell, first and foremost, I want to thank you for taking my call. Also, thank you for setting the tone for tonight. I wanted to put up a shout-out for Wilt Chamberlain's 100-point game in 1962.
0: You mean the game that about an hour ago, I said I'm not even sure if it actually happened?
2: yeah. No, it was achieved without the three-point line, which is crazy in and of itself.
0: For sure.
2: But also, I wanted to give a shout out to Wayne Gretzky, even though my boy Alex Ovechkin, he took over the league goal scoring points. Mm-hmm. But Wayne Gretzky has 2,857 career points as well, you know, including assists.
0: Yeah,
2: I don't think that's ever going to be beaten.
0: I think I can agree with you, brother. The other thing I love about Gretzky, and it's a shout-out to the NHL and all the other major sports leagues, Major League Baseball, NFL, NBA, needs to take notice. For Wayne Gretzky to be on the desk during the Stanley Cup Finals, there is no excuse for any of the other NBA or NFL legends to not be more involved in the media portion of the game and helping move the game forward.
2: Absolutely. Anyways, once again, I appreciate you for taking my call. Thank you for letting me be the last one to add to my 2 cents. And yes, I hope you have a wonderful rest of your night, man.
0: You too, my brother. Hope to hear from you again soon, our pal Chad out in Virginia. Right now, though, now that the clock has officially struck midnight, happy hump day to everybody out there around the globe on the East Coast, just the East Coast. As we hit 12:03 a.m. Eastern time here on Westwood One Sports Night, we are officially under 1 week away from the 2026 NBA draft. We led the show with the news on Darren Peterson refusing to work out with any team not named the Washington Wizards as he continues to position himself to try and be the number one overall pick, him and A.J. Domanci to BYU. Jockeying for that status. There's also something else to monitor as we continue to get closer to the NBA draft. Bucks owner Jimmy Haslam said it about a month and a half, 2 months ago, that Milwaukee wanted to have a resolution to the Giannis Antetokounmpo problem by the start of the draft. Well, that's in exactly 1 week. Brian Windhorst of ESPN gave us the latest earlier today on Giannis Antetokounmpo.
3: Jimmy Haslam, the co-owner of the Milwaukee Bucks, said a couple of months ago he wanted to have something done by the draft, and that's the way the league is operating. And talks around Giannis have definitely intensified. The Miami Heat have been trying to get Giannis for months. They have been making offers to the Bucks for months. We have no deal. What we can take from that is the Bucks do not love what the Heat are offering, and they are out looking for other options. They have been looking for other options. The Celtics could get in there. We're going to see how that plays out.
0: That's the latest from Brian Windhorst. Here's the thing when it comes to Giannis Antetokounmpo. I've been very consistent and steadfast with my belief on this. To me, the Milwaukee Bucks don't owe Giannis a damn thing. Here's the reality. If you're a Milwaukee, this move should be about getting the best return possible. Bottom line, this move should be about getting the best return possible. That's what it should be about. That's all that should matter here. It's not about where Giannis wants to go. It's not about where he'll sign an extension. It's about getting the best return possible. This marriage clearly has run its course. This marriage clearly cannot move forward anymore. And here's the thing. This is one of those happy divorces, right? Where, you know, we're still going to co-parent. I'll still always be known as arguably the greatest buck of all time, but I can't live here no more. I may come over every now and then, but we ain't legally together no more. What do I mean by that? Why did I use that analogy? Because look, the two

and Brian Windhorst just told you, Giannis wants to go to Miami. If Giannis could have it his way, if this was Giannis Burger King, damn it, and he had it his way, Giannis wants to go to the Miami Heat. Here is the package. Here is the package that reportedly would be sent back to Milwaukee in exchange for Giannis Antetokounmpo. It would be Tyler Hero, Kel-El Ware, Jaime Jaquez, and the number 13 overall pick coming up in next week's draft. Here's the bottom line with this. I get Giannis wanting to play in South Beach, wanting to raise his kids on the beach instead of in Milwaukee. I totally understand that, Giannis. The reality is this, though. Giannis going to the Miami Heat for that package in particular, to me, would be a lateral move from a championship perspective. Because here's the thing. Why does Giannis want out of Milwaukee? Not because he's tired of Jimmy Haslam. You know what I'm saying? Not because, you know, Bobby Portis's feet stank and he ain't trying to be in the locker room with him anymore. The bottom line is he wants to compete for championships. It is what it is, right? That's what Giannis wants to do. If competing for a championship is the most important thing for Giannis, why in the holy blue hell does he want to go to Miami? Outside of South Beach and, you know, the strip clubs and the beach, all of that. Why would you want to play for the Miami Heat? So inside the NBA, you used to play a game called Who He Play For. I'm going to challenge you all out on the phones. 310-840-4910. If the Heat were to trade Tyler Hero, Bam Adebayo, Kel-El Ware, Jaime Jaquez, most of the general public wouldn't be able to name players on the team outside of Bam, Giannis, and Andrew Wiggins. Argue with somebody you love. Maybe that's me. We got to play Who He Play For. My whole point is, to me, getting traded to Miami, to me, would be a lateral move. The Heat would not be a championship contender within the Eastern Conference. I don't believe that. Now, there are some folks out there that do believe that. And I want to give a shout out to a tweet I saw earlier. They said, you know what? With a front court of Andrew Wiggins, Giannis, and Bam Adebayo, you would have the best two-way front court in the NBA because of all three of those dudes' ability to defend and score. And then he said, with Davion Mitchell as the head of the snake defensively, you now have a legitimate, really good point of attack defender on the ball. Who would score on this group? What would be their issue? All you would have to do is surround them with role players in shooting. It opened my eyes up, but I still feel how I feel. Giannis going to Miami for that package of Hero, Jaime Jaquez, Kel-El Ware in the 13th pick, that to me is a lateral move and does not put the Heat within the championship conversation of the Eastern Conference. They still wouldn't be better than the New York Knicks. They still wouldn't be better than the Boston Celtics to me as currently constructed. They wouldn't be better than the Washington Wizards. I love that I can say that with a straight face nowadays and really pop it about my team. I love that we're back on the island of relevancy. But no, am I tripping on this? 310-840-4910. I totally believe it's a lateral move. I don't see that working out and them being a legitimate title contender within the landscape of the Eastern Conference. Here are some other potential deals for Giannis. Though the other potential deal for Giannis that I think makes the most sense and the one that's most enticing here. If you're the Portland Trailblazers, and if you're the Milwaukee Bucks, and you're looking at your best potential returns here, Tyler Hero and Kel-El Ware is great. Jaquez is great. The 13th overall pick is great. That's a solid package. Despite Wendy's reporting that the Bucks are not pleased and want more from Miami in their package, I think it's a fine package. I do. I think Milwaukee would be the clear winner in that situation. Because Jaime Jaquez is a young ascending player in this league. Kel-El Ware is a young ascending player in this league. The 13th overall pick, who knows what Heat culture could develop that guy into. And then you got Tyler Hero, who's a certified bucket getter right now. You know?

0: I like the return for, you know, Milwaukee. Do I like it better than this return that Portland could potentially offer? So the Blazers apparently very much in the Giannis Antetokounmpo sweepstakes as well. Scoot Henderson, Shaedon Sharpe, Jeremy Grant, a 2027 first-round pick, a 2028 first-round pick via the Magic, and a 2031 first-round pick. The draft capital in this deal is greater than any other draft capital you'll get in a Giannis deal to me. Unless, and this is where I get, tell my dirty little secret. There's another trade where if you're the Clippers, do you trade the fifth overall pick to try and acquire one Giannis Antetokounmpo? To make salaries work, Darius Garland probably has to get moved in that situation. John Collins probably has to get moved in that situation. And then you now have a duo of Giannis and Kawhi, which in the Western Conference, I still don't know. Is that enough to beat OKC? Is that enough to beat San Antonio? Probably not. So this is one of those situations where the Bucks are going to get to have their cake and eat it too. Their best offer, guys, probably comes from the place where Giannis wants to go to the most, meaning the Miami Heat. Throw, do you think that Blazers offer rivals the Heat's offer? When you consider Shaedon Sharpe, that's the piece that I think most people, Thrill, aren't familiar with. Shaedon Sharpe is at 23 years old, I think he is now, is a legitimate 20-point-per-game scorer. A guy that's developed throughout his time here in the NBA. 23 years old, yeah, 21 points per.
1: Yeah, man, I like that Portland package.
0: The problem is, will Giannis sign an extension there?
1: See, that's
0: you're reunited
1: nice
0: with Drew like, Holiday, reunited with Drew yeah. Holiday, you're reunited with Dame, who you recruited.
1: That's true. I keep forgetting that because we didn't really see him this year. Right. I keep forgetting that Dame's up there. Because, like, he's been in Milwaukee, a small market, for his entire career, and he might want to get away from that potentially.
0: Right. I totally get that.
1: But if the deal is right and you're with Dame
0: yeah.
1: and Drew.
0: And Denny Avdia, and you got Donovan Clingan still.
1: Yeah, because they got something cooking there. Like, they made the playoffs this year.
0: In the West.
1: The foundation's there.
0: For sure. That's where, if I'm Portland, does it make sense to try to accelerate this? Like, is Giannis the guy you should go after? Can you get another needle-moving player that doesn't cost you as much? Is what I would think the big question would be if you were that front office in Portland. But I want to open up the phones back again on this Giannis Antetokounmpo situation, because I think it's fascinating. Do you think that the Miami Heat would be a championship contender with Giannis Antetokounmpo and Bam Adebayo as their core two? 310-840-4910. Because to me, it's a rare situation where the Bucks are kind of having their cake and eating it too. Giannis wants to go to Miami. The package that the Heat have on the table is Tyler Hero, Khalil Ware, Jaime Jaquez, and the 13th overall pick. If they get Giannis back for that, is that enough for them to be considered amongst the elite within the Eastern Conference? 310-840-4910. I feel it's a lateral move. But here's the other part that I think we haven't really brought up at all. If you're Giannis, people want to come play with you. You're Giannis Antetokounmpo, man. Where's it easier to recruit to? Miami or Milwaukee? You see what I'm saying? So there's that in his back pocket as well. 310-840-4910 is the number. ESPN's Brian Windhorst with a pretty interesting report earlier today. Giannis wants to go to the Miami Heat. Their package that's currently on the table is Tyler Hero, Jaime Jaquez, Khalil Ware, and the 13th overall pick. If they make that move, if Giannis makes that move, is Miami a title contender? 310-840-4910. 49-10 is the number. We also got an update on the Boston Celtics. They're rumored to be the second team hot on the tail of one Giannis Antetokounmpo. The question is, though, is that a rumor or have they made an offer? Bill Simmons of The Ringer gave an answer on that exact question. We'll let you hear from Bill Simmons on the Celtics next here on Westwood One Sports Night. 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
10: From the 95.7 News Desk, I'm Chris Halaf. Here's what's making news this hour. A fundraising drive underway in Nova Scotia for the family of a woman who died in a house fire last week in Bridgewater. According to a post on GoFundMe, the victim was 24-year-old Amitoj Kaur, who came from India as an international student in 2020. The goal of the drive is to raise enough money for Kaur's body to be sent back to her family in India. As of yesterday afternoon, more than $45,000 had been raised. Halifax Stanfield International Airport seeing a major surge in transatlantic travel this summer, with flights to Europe up 40% compared with last year. According to airport officials, the growth is being driven by new flight options and reduced interest among many Canadians in traveling to the U.S. Halifax Stanfield International Airport offers a record 15 direct routes to European destinations, including new services launched by Air Canada and WestJet. And the Nova Scotia Liquor Corporation says its profit margin dipped by 4.1% in the most recent fiscal year, falling to $269 million. Even though sales rose 1.1% to $898 million, overall alcohol sales dropped by 0.2% to $759 million. Still, cannabis sales rose 9.3% to $139 million. For more news, you can follow us on Twitter or at halifax.citynews.ca.
11: I'm meteorologist Alistair Alder. It's a mainly sunny day, but there is a chance of a pop-up shower inland this afternoon. Just something to keep in mind. A nice day overall, though. 24 the high, is southwest wind of 15 to 30. Thursday will have increasing cloudiness, 19, but periods of rain developing as we go through Thursday evening and night. Friday, that rain will taper off, and we see partial afternoon clearing, 21 degrees. Then for Saturday, a mix of sun and cloud, chance of afternoon showers in the high 20.
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0: Sports Night continues with the youngest of Charles and O. Willingham taking you up to 3 a.m. Eastern Time. Talking all things NBA. Lead story of the night, though. Lionel Messi. A hat trick as he scores his 16th ever World Cup goal. The most ever. Also tonight, became the oldest player ever to register a hat trick at the World Cup tournament. So shout out to Lionel Messi. We go from the pitch to the hardwood, though, man. Giannis Antetokounmpo, the Giannis sweepstakes, really starting to heat up here as we, you know, continue to inch closer to night one of the NBA draft coming up on Tuesday. Bucks owner Jimmy Haslam said, hey, look, man, we know this Giannis thing is coming to an end. I want it to be wrapped up by the time the NBA draft comes around. He said that about a month and a half ago, right after the NBA draft lottery was wrapped up. Now that we sit here with under a week to go, the question is, where will Giannis end up playing next? Most folks think that his two top preferred destinations are the Miami Heat and the Boston Celtics. Now, we know Miami is giving an offer for Giannis Antetokounmpo. It's been made very public, and, you know, the public response is that Milwaukee not moved by what Miami had to offer. The package of Tyler Hero, Khalil Ware, Jaime Jaquez, and the 13th overall pick. That, not enough for Milwaukee. Do they then turn their attention to a deal from the Celtics? Now, here's the thing. Before tonight, I was under the impression that the Boston Celtics weren't going to be in on Giannis Antetokounmpo. After tonight, after the audio we're about to play for you, I'll let you decide whether or not the Celtics are legitimately interested in one of Giannis Antetokounmpo. Bill Simmons and Zach Lowe on the Ringer podcast had this to say about whether or not the Celtics have made an offer for Giannis.
1: I would definitely watch Boston potentially dipping their, diving in, not just dipping their toe in, but diving in.
2: I think they dove in. They made, from what I heard, they made an offer in the past week, a couple of days before I mentioned on Thursday. I don't know what the offer was and I don't know who's in it, but they are in, Pat was in the ring, which I was really surprised by.
0: So there you have it. Bill Simmons, pretty credible. Not a reporter by any stretch, but pretty credible when it comes to all things Boston sports. And for him to say that he's heard that Boston's made an offer, my eyeballs get big. My eyes get big. Because if you're the Boston Celtics and you made an offer for Giannis Antetokounmpo, surely that offer had to include Jaylen Brown. That is my problem here. Now, unless Boston was just trying to kick the tires and waste time, they could have put together a package centered around Derek White. But in reality, if Boston really wanted to take a swing at Giannis Antetokounmpo, clearly Jaylen Brown would be the starting point of any deal for Giannis. If Brad Stevens and the Celtics are trying to trade Jaylen Brown or Jason Tatum for that matter, someone needs to stop them. It's a dumb move. It is. The Celtics have zero business trying to break up the duo of Jason Tatum and Jaylen Brown. I don't know if this is something that is coming from within the Celtics building or is it coming from other places in the NBA. The latter makes more sense because, well, if you can't beat them, break them up. Like, the Celtics have won too many games with that duo. And as we saw a couple of years ago, they got over the hump with Jaylen Brown, with Jason Tatum. So the proof is in the pudding. You know that you can win a championship with those two being the head of the snake. The challenge is now for Brad Stevens in that Boston front office. How do you continue to navigate the ever-changing landscape of the collective bargaining agreement, the second apron, the luxury tax, so on and so forth? Team building, when you have two max players, two super max players in Brown and Tatum, team building becomes a lot more strenuous. Team building becomes a lot more difficult. That is the reality that Boston is facing right now. Going out and trading for Giannis, though, doesn't alleviate any of those concerns to me. As a matter of fact, it makes life, I would say, even more difficult because you now inherit a guy, and I'm going to call a spade here. I love Giannis Antetokounmpo. I do. I think he's a hell of a talent. I think he's a crybaby, but I think he's a hell of a talent. The bottom line with Giannis, has Milwaukee made it out of the first round since they won the title in 21? I don't believe they have. And he has gotten hurt in every playoff series. So to move a Jaylen Brown, who is an ascending player, younger, more durable, to move him for a guy in Giannis who does not play in the NBA second season, I think it would be organizational malpractice by the Boston Celtics. Only way that you can slice it. Organizational malpractice. That's where we stand, though, when it comes to the Giannis Antetokounmpo sweepstakes. I want to open up the phones, 310-840-4910. Two questions for you to chew on here. One, if Giannis is moved to the Miami Heat for that package of Tyler Hero, Kel Elwer, Jaime Jaquez, and the 13th overall pick, is that a lateral move for Giannis in terms of championship aspirations? Would the Miami Heat be a championship contender in the Eastern Conference if they acquired one Giannis Antetokounmpo? 310-840-4910. Second part of the question is this. The Boston Celtics are rumored to be, you know, Giannis's other preferred destination. If you are Boston, do you consider parting ways with Jaylen Brown to acquire Giannis Antetokounmpo? 310-840-4910 is the number. The other piece of it that I think is kind of influencing the recency bias of the conversation and the sentiment that they should even think about splitting up Brown and Tatum. You know what storyline kind of just has been, went under the radar here in this postseason? Jaylen Brown and the Celtics blew a 3-1 lead to the Philadelphia 76ers. Doesn't get talked about, but they blew a 3-1 lead. So like I say all the time about the NBA's postseason, more than any other postseason in pro sports, when you fail to meet expectations, there are usually sweeping consequences. 310-840-4910 is the number. Let's go to Mr. Positive wanting to check in out in Michigan. What's going on, Mr. Positive? How are you, my man?
3: Boom, shakalaka, Linnell. Hey, first and foremost, hats off to my man, Leo Messi, the GOAT of soccer. No, here's the thing. Giannis, if you're listening, go to the New York Knicks. Oh, my God, fantastic. Cat could play second fiddle. You get Giannis in New York. Oh, my God, they would win the NBA championship for the next 2-3 seasons, bar none. They would have it as long as, you know, like you said, Giannis doesn't get hurt. And, I mean, look at this. I mean, our Detroit teams, you know, I'm very sad about our Detroit sports teams. No, hopefully no one's listening in Michigan, but our Detroit teams do not measure up, and I'm very disappointed with them. So, no, Linnell, let Giannis go to New York Knicks. What do you think? I'll hang up. Everybody, go for your dreams. Thanks,
0: appreciate
3: Linnell.
0: You checking in, man. I hope everything is well with you, Mr. Positive. So, if the Knicks did not win the finals, I think that Giannis to New York conversation would have been a lot more realistic, would have been a lot more feasible. There's another surprise Giannis destination that I did some research and some homework on, and I realized that it's actually not even possible. The Oklahoma City Thunder have been consistently mentioned as a team that would or should show interest in Giannis Antetokounmpo. Because they are a second apron team, because of the restrictions financially of the CBA, when you're in the second apron and you're paying into the luxury tax, you cannot combine multiple player salaries to acquire one contract. Illegal. Don't shoot me. I'm just the messenger. I don't know why it's that way. I think it's a pretty stupid rule, but that theoretically eliminates Oklahoma City because they're not trading SGA for Giannis. Do you know what I'm saying? So Chet's salary doesn't match up. Jalen Williams' salary doesn't match up. The question is for that organization, can they move forward and still be a perennial championship contender in the West with Chet Holmgren and Jalen Williams on these Supermax deals? That's the question for Oklahoma City, at least. Let's go to Johnny in Atlanta wanting to chime in. What's going on, Johnny?
4: What's going on, Linnell? Let me ask you a question. I'm going to ask you something about your Wizards.
0: Yeah.
4: I'm going to ask you something about your Wizards. Hey, if he go to Miami, I'm with you as a lateral move. Only way to make that a better move, they sign Asia Wilson. Because ain't nobody else on that team. And
0: you a damn fool, Johnny.
4: I'm just saying. And the second question is, if the Celtics break up that Tatum and Brown, that'd be a bad decision. Don't. That's a good – they already won once with it. Keep it together. So – I'm with you. I've been saying yelling for the longest. If the Spurs don't get a package and bring him down there, he needs to go somewhere else. But the thing is, I heard that Anthony Davis might be on the move.
0: Yeah.
4: Would you take Devin Vassell and picks from the Spurs for Anthony Davis? Because he'll be a nice fit too. They need a veteran presence.
0: I don't know if Vassell is enough. I don't know if Vassell is enough. Johnny. Well, I see what you're saying.
4: How about some picks?
0: But the thing is, with the Spurs picks, they're gonna be so good, Johnny. The Spurs picks ain't gonna be worth a damn.
4: I agree with you.
0: I think so. So I did see this, Johnny. I don't know if you saw. There's a potential Warriors trade that I thought was interesting. That would send. I think the Warriors have the ninth pick, or the 13th pick. One of the two. It would send that back to Washington. To get Anthony Davis, that maybe intrigues me. I don't think they end up moving him or Trae Young. I think they're going to end up rolling with who they have, but they're trying to do their due diligence to get a Godfather offer potentially. So we'll see. Johnny, I appreciate you as always, my brother. 310-840-4910 is the number. The Giannis Antetokounmpo sweepstakes coming to an end, according to Bucks owner Jimmy Haslam. It needs to come to an end coming up Tuesday at the start of the draft. According to ESPN's Brian Windhorst, Giannis Antetokounmpo prefers the Miami Heat. If not the Heat, he prefers the Celtics. That Heat deal, we know the parameters of it. Tyler Hero, Jaime Jaquez, Khalil Ware in the 13th overall pick in exchange for Giannis. Does that move make the Heat a championship contender in the Eastern Conference? And then from the Celtics side of things, according to Bill Simmons, the Boston Celtics made an offer for Giannis within the last week. If that offer included Jaylen Brown, would you be on board for it? Should the Celtics break up their tandem of Jason Tatum and Jaylen Brown to acquire one Giannis Antetokounmpo? Your calls on that next.
5: The U.S. men's national team looks to go 2-0 in group play when they take on Australia. Can the Americans win two games in group play for the first time since the original World Cup nearly a century ago? We'll find out Friday. Westwood One Sports.
6: I'm meteorologist Alistair Alders. 24 degrees today with a mainly sunny sky, although inland there will be a chance of a pop-up shower this afternoon. Southwest winds of 15 to 30. Then Thursday, building cloud cover 19 degrees ahead of our next system, which will develop periods of rain through Thursday evening and night. Friday, periods of rain ending in the morning, then partial afternoon clearing 21 degrees. Then Saturday, a mix of sun and cloud with a chance of afternoon showers in the high near 20.
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0: 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Here's Lynell Willingham.
1: Westwood One Sports Night continues with Neongus in charge. 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The Giannis Antetokounmpo sweepstakes. Picking up some steam. ESPN NBA insider Brian Windhorst had this to say earlier today about the latest on Giannis's future.
2: Jimmy Haslam, the co-owner of the Milwaukee Bucks, said, you know, a couple of months ago he wanted to have something done by the draft, and that's the way the league is operating. And talks around Giannis have definitely intensified. The Miami Heat have been trying to get Giannis for months. They have been making offers to the Bucks for months. We have no deal. What we can take from that is the Bucks do not love what the Heat are offering, and they are out looking for other options. They have been looking for other options. The Celtics could get in there. We're going to see how that plays out.
1: So the Heat deal that Wendy is referencing is Jaime Jaquez, Tyler Hero, Khalil Ware, and the 13th overall pick in exchange for Giannis Antetokounmpo. From my vantage point, that move is a lateral move for Giannis. It does not make Miami a contender within the Eastern Conference. The other potential destination that Giannis would be very open to signing an extension with is the Boston Celtics. The question with Boston, unlike Miami, we don't really know what Boston has offered or if they're even really interested in one Giannis Antetokounmpo. We didn't know that until yesterday. Bill Simmons, Zach Lowe, on the Bill Simmons podcast, had this to say about the Celtics and their rumored interest in Giannis Antetokounmpo.
3: I would definitely watch Boston potentially dipping their, diving in, not just dipping their toe in, but diving in.
4: I think they dove in. They made, from what I heard, they made an offer in the past week, a couple of days before I mentioned on Thursday. I don't know what the offer was and I don't know who's in it, but they are in, Pat was in the ring, which I was really surprised by. As a
1: fascinating development, if you believe Bill Simmons, you should. In this situation when it comes to his Boston Celtics. I think it's a total ridiculous move for Brad Stevens and company to split the duo up of Jaylen Brown and Jason Tatum. But whenever you don't win the title, whenever you fall short of expectations in the NBA's postseason, you're subject to conversations like this. Two-part question for you on the phones. One, with that Miami Heat deal that's on the table, if the Heat accepted and they acquire Giannis, are they a title contender in the East with the duo of Giannis and Bam Adebayo? And then two, should the Boston Celtics put Jason Tatum or Jaylen Brown up in a potential deal to acquire Giannis Antetokounmpo? Ken is in Miami. No better place to start than out in the Yams with our guy Ken wanting to chime in. Ken, what do you think, pal?
5: Hey, brother. This is actually the Giannis to Miami thing with how bad we've been for years. It just so happens to be a hypothetical we've been looking into for years. I really think it could work, primarily because we've seen Spo do a lot more with a lot less.
1: Very true.
5: I think he could transition. Like, my kind of hot take approach is Giannis at the five, which is, again, it's realistic how that lineup would have to be. But that evolution, the way he did it with Bosch, the small ball thing, Spo succeeds with transcendent talents. You give him a transcendent talent or anybody that can get to that level, like shown with Jimmy, he'll X's and O's, everything else for it to make it work, and everybody acts surprised come second round of the playoffs. But you put Giannis there and you don't sleep on the other pieces that could fall in, just like Norman was a surprise to everyone, Norman Powell.
1: Right.
5: Believe he 100% could make it work. The defensive lineup with Bam, Giannis, and Davion Mitchell, you can guard any star and put him through hell on a night-in, night-out basis, and that's the type of roster that ends up with enough wins. The 16 wins you need in the postseason, the wins you need in the regular season. We've seen the difference down here in Miami. I'm 28 years old. 25% of my life we've been in the finals. So I've seen the formula be recooked a million times.
1: For sure.
5: I really think it's something that could be executed if you add that type of talent.
1: In this Eastern Conference?
5: For sure. Because, again, that's why I bring up you have the Knicks. It's kind of what the Knicks did, where you have versatile defenders and you have a scorer that can just go crazy. Except I'd argue who can have better defenders than Bam Adebayo and Giannis Antetokounmpo. Those are two guys switchable for sure you're going to put through. And then Davion Mitchell, we call him off night for a reason. That's the guy, okay, it's on the side. But when you can get away from those guys and you get Davion, now it's you have three defensive aces who can make it very hard defensively for guys on the other side.
1: I think it's a fascinating point. The Davion Mitchell piece as the point of attack defender with those guys behind him, I think it's fascinating. Ken, I appreciate the call, man. 310-840-4910 is the number. Does Giannis to the Heat make them a title contender within the landscape of the Eastern Conference? And then should Boston be interested in moving off of Jaylen Brown or Jason Tatum to acquire Giannis Antetokounmpo? Chase is in Dallas wanting to check in. What's going on, Chase?
6: Hey, yeah, first-time caller here from Dallas. Now, I know the Mavericks got their own problems. They don't even have a head coach right now. But I just want to throw out there, what if the on draft night, the Dallas Mavericks trade their ninth overall pick and a couple of their pieces and pair up Giannis with Cooper Flagg and Kyrie Irving? What do we think, guys?
1: Now, that would be something. I am surprised. I'm thoroughly surprised that Dallas isn't brought up more as a potential destination for Giannis. Honestly, that trio could make some noise in the Western Conference, and here's why. Your front court of Flagg, Giannis, and Derek Lively? Whew. In a Western Conference that features Nikola Jokic, Victor Wembanyama, the front court that they have in Oklahoma City. Hey, I like it. I do. The Mavericks have... go ahead.
6: The Mavs, they got, like I said, they don't got a head coach right now, so they got some other things they got to figure it out. But, I mean, that sounds like a superstar trio to me.
1: Wow, you know what? You know what the other key piece is for Dallas? Masai Ujiri and Giannis Antetokounmpo have a relationship with one another. He has tried to get Giannis to Toronto for years. Why isn't Dallas being talked about as a sleeper team for Giannis? I think the major reason is, do they have young assets that would interest, you know?
6: That's all I got, guys. Thanks for taking me in.
1: I appreciate the call. Does Dallas have the young assets? They got the ninth pick. I don't know what or how many draft picks they got back for the Luka Doncic deal. Our guy Jerry asks, why not Oklahoma City with their draft capital and multitude of players they could send? Because of the rules of the second apron, Oklahoma City cannot make it work financially because of the second apron. You cannot aggregate multiple player salaries in exchange for one salary coming back in return. I don't make the rules. I just know them. 310-840-4910 is the number. James is in Indiana wanting to check in. What's up, James?
7: How's it going?
1: Going swell.
7: I think as far as Boston goes, Jason Tatum would be the better one to trade off. I think Giannis and Jaylen Brown would be great together. But then I think another team that nobody's really talking about that has a lot of assets just because of the depth that they have, and it's shown that they're contenders already. Minnesota would be a great place to go play with Ant.
1: So here's the thing, right? When it comes to the T-Wolves, you would have to get off of Jaden McDaniels, Naz Reid, Terrence Shannon. With Giannis coming back in return, is Anthony Edwards and Giannis Antetokounmpo enough to get through the Western Conference that features Wemby, Castle, Harper, Shea, Jokic? I just don't know if that duo is formidable enough to do that. But to your point, yes, that potentially, if depending on who Minnesota was able to offer, could be the best package that Milwaukee could possibly get back. Appreciate the call, brother. That package. Now, here's the thing about that package. It's not exactly what I said. Minnesota has let it be known league-wide their reluctance, their unwillingness to move on from Jaden McDaniels. That's the key in why a Minnesota deal, you know, would not work with the Milwaukee Bucks. So it's going to be fascinating, man. The Giannis sweepstakes should wrap up by the time the NBA draft starts, because that's when Jimmy Haslam said it would. As we get ready to enter the 1 o'clock hour on the East Coast, I want to keep things on the hardwood. The San Antonio Spurs, champions of the Western Conference, but clearly have some work to do this offseason in terms of getting back to the top of the mountain. Victor Wembanyama, hero at the start of the postseason, villain by the end. Has your perception changed on Wemby? That's next.
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11: I'm meteorologist Dallas Duralder. It's a mainly sunny day, but there is a chance of a pop-up shower inland this afternoon. Just something to keep in mind. A nice day overall, though. 24 the high, is southwest wind of 15 to 30. Thursday will have increasing cloudiness, 19, but periods of rain developing as we go through Thursday evening and night. Friday, that rain will taper off, and we see partial afternoon clearing, 21 degrees. Then for Saturday, a mix of sun and cloud, chance of afternoon showers in the high 20.
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1: Westwood One Sports Night continues here with the youngest in charge, Linnell Willingham, rocking out with you as we get you up to 3 a.m. Eastern Time. Number one story of the night. I'm a sucker for history, ladies and gentlemen. As the youngest in charge, I love when we see new accomplishments in the world of sports. The GOAT, not LeBron James, Lionel Messi, with really an impressive feat tonight, making history by tying the record for the most men's World Cup goals in history at 16 after he registered a hat trick tonight that led Argentina to a 3-0 win over Algeria. The hat trick, the 11th of Messi's international soccer career, but his first at the World Cup, and at 38 years of age, this is the impressive part to me. At 38 years of age, oldest player to register a hat trick in the history of the World Cup tournament, man. He also, when taking the field tonight for Argentina, it was his record sixth World Cup that he's gotten the chance to participate in. So Lionel Messi just continuing to be the GOAT. The longevity of the GOAT is what's most impressive. He set social media ablaze, man. Feels like everybody who was anybody had something to say about what Lionel Messi accomplished tonight. We took calls earlier in the program in about the first hour of the show about the most impressive feats in sports, the most unbreakable records in the world of sports. Shout out to Lionel Messi, man. I wonder, it's so crazy because there was this tweet from actually like 11 hours ago. Someone tweeted that Messi was going to go scoreless, predicted that Messi was going to go scoreless throughout the course of this World Cup. And they were like, bookmark this tweet, come back to it when it happens. Hashtag old takes exposed. Let's do this. I want to keep things on the NBA. If you got any more calls on Giannis Antetokounmpo, we will continue to take them at 310-840-4910. Is Giannis to Miami a lateral move from a championship perspective for Giannis? And then the Boston Celtics are rumored to have made an offer for Giannis Antetokounmpo. Should they be willing to split their dynamic duo up of Tatum and Brown to acquire Giannis? 310-840-4910. Let's go from Giannis, the Greek freak of the Eastern Conference, to Wemby, the alien of the entire NBA. I don't know if we've seen in the history of sports a guy go from hero to villain as quickly as Victor Wembanyama did over the course of this 2026 postseason. Throughout the course of the playoffs, Giannis went from hero to villain. At the start of this, we were talking about him being, you know, one of the greatest players of all time, and everyone was rooting for him, and everyone loved his mental makeup. We loved that he went and hung out with the monks. We loved, you know, that he goes to bed at 9 o'clock. We love that he reads books. We love everything about the guy. That was the way the conversation was at the beginning of this postseason. After the finals, it feels like Giannis is the biggest villain in the entire NBA. Honestly, Giannis Antetokounmpo, and this is not how I feel about him, but it's how you all talk about him. All of a sudden, Giannis is the biggest villain in the NBA. I don't remember the last time a dude went from hero to villain as quickly as Giannis Antetokounmpo did. And here's the thing. I have listened and I've had to sit back and be patient and bear witness to the way you all have spoke about him since the start of the finals and then more recently since Saturday when, you know, they got bounced. Here's the thing about what happened in the finals and what happened throughout the course of this postseason. Giannis, I'm doing it, Will. I was getting ready to do it. I was getting ready to call the kid Giannis. Victor Wembanyama is 22 years of age, guys. He's 22. This was his first postseason. This was his first NBA Finals. His shortcomings, I don't take issue with. I'm not going to use it as some overall indictment on what he is, what he could potentially be, talking about Victor Wembanyama. You got to fail in the playoffs. Every star has failed within the postseason. It happens. What I don't like is how the conversation has suddenly shifted to Giannis being arrogant, to Giannis being a dirty player. Wemby, I keep doing it. I literally can't help myself. Do you get why I'm doing it? Clearly, right?
2: This is embarrassing. I mean, they're both tall.
1: As
2: they're both
1: hell.
2: Very tall.
1: Mike, thank you, first and foremost. Taz, next time you hear me say Giannis instead of Wemby, you put me in a full Nelson or something, damn it. I honestly can't believe, and I did it over the weekend. It's 1 a.m. Eastern time here. I'm a little leapy. Maybe that's what it is. But name aside, you all pick up what I'm putting down here.

0: when he does the sleep celebration? Do we call other athletes arrogant when they celebrate? Do we when they hit the 3-point celebration? Do guys get called arrogant for that? People were crushing Victor Wembanyama over the weekend for him saying that he's in Mitchell Robinson's head. Because guess what? He was in Mitchell Robinson's head. He was. I have no issue with Wemby talking the way that he did. I have no issue with it. I have no issue with it. What I do take issue with is what happened in the Western Conference Finals, I believe, when he ducked the podium. That I have an issue with. That I have an issue with. You know what I'm saying? What I don't like, though, is the way that the conversation has shifted and the personal attacks on his character, acting as if he's some arrogant jackass. I just think it's totally overblown. The other piece is now folks are acting like the kid stinks. Oh, he's overrated. We anointed him too quickly. Nobody anointed him, guys. All I've said here on this show and on this network is that if he stays healthy, right, he's got the chance, based off of the defensive ability and how skilled he is offensively, he's got the chance to be one of the greatest players of all time. I firmly believe that. Speaking of the transparency, here was Victor Wembanyama on Saturday night after being eliminated, being, you know, quite frankly, very honest about what angered him the most about the loss.
1: What I'm pissed about is that there's probably 100 games before we can be back in finals. I don't know how to say it in English, but I'm going to have to, you know, hold that inside of me and slow down and wait and execute for 100 games.
0: Basically, he's saying the thing that hurt the most about the loss is the long road back to the top. The long road back to the top of the mountain. I want to open up the phone lines on this, though, man, because I think it's fascinating. Victor Wembanyama obviously came up short in his first ever NBA postseason, but to me, the conversations have gone overboard. Folks talking about Wemby being overrated. Folks talking about him being crowned too soon. Folks have called him arrogant. Folks have called him dirty. But at the beginning of the postseason, Wemby was a hero. At the beginning of the postseason, we were all drooling in anticipation for what he could be, for anticipation for what he would do in his first ever postseason. He came up short. Has it changed your perception of one Victor Wembanyama? 310-840-4910. How was the finals? How was this postseason changed your perception of one Victor Wembanyama? I want to push back on the arrogant part of this. And people saying that he lacks humility and so on and so forth. He gave an answer the other night that I thought was so damn good, just in terms of him being, like I like to say, open, honest, transparent, and more importantly, just being real, right? Wemby came up short. He answered this question in French. He was asked by a French reporter in French what he's looking to improve on this summer. And Wemby said, quote, "I'm going to work even harder, obviously, to be even more durable, and above all, to keep a fresh mind and maintain control of the game at all times. That's what really stands out about Jalen Brunson, for example. There are too many moments, and I get it, it doesn't come from bad intentions, but there are too many moments where I'm passive, where I don't have the control over the game that I'd like to have, and it ends up costing us." Victor Wembanyama, open, honest, transparent. I don't believe he's arrogant. I don't believe he's dirty the way that some of you all, you know, feel about him. I don't. I think he's 22 years old, and I think he's a guy that's a sore loser. Just like any great athlete, just like any great competitor, Wemby is a sore loser. The question is this, though. 310-840-4910 is the number. He came up short in his first ever NBA Finals, getting gentlemen swept by the New York Knicks. How has the NBA Finals, how has the NBA postseason changed your perspective on one Victor Wembanyama? We will take your calls on that and a whole lot more coming up next here on Westwood One Sports Night. 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
3: I'm meteorologist Alistair Alders. 24 degrees today with a mainly sunny sky, although inland there will be a chance of a pop-up shower this afternoon. Southwest winds of 15 to 30. Then Thursday, building cloud cover 19 degrees ahead of our next system, which will develop periods of rain through Thursday evening and night. Friday, periods of rain ending in the morning, then partial afternoon clearing 21 degrees. Then Saturday, a mix of sun and cloud with a chance of afternoon showers in the high near 20.
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1: Westwood One Sports Night continues as we get you up to 3 a.m. Eastern Time. Phone lines starting to fill up here at 310-840-4910. You can hit us up on the talk and text line. How has the finals and the postseason, for that matter, changed your opinion on one Victor Wembanyama? 310-840-4910. For me, hasn't changed much. I still believe that he's the best player on the planet. I think this postseason, to me, solidified that, his place as the best player in the league. He came up short, though, in the postseason. Some people feel like, you know, that best player in the world moniker is vacant right now because of the way that Wemby played throughout the course of the finals. He's 22, like I continue to reiterate. I'm not going to let his first postseason failure define who he is as a player. I don't think it's fair. I don't. The other piece is this. This notion that he's some villain, this notion that he's some dirty player, I think it's totally garbage. He's a sore loser, I'll give you that. But so are all the best athletes in all the pro sports. You want a guy to be a sore loser. Do I love the fact that he left the court without shaking Jalen Brunson's hand? No, but like in today's society where all the players jersey swap and tongue kiss after games, I love the fact that we got a throwback character that doesn't like his opponent. If I'm Wemby, I don't give a Rick Knicks for that matter. I don't. Honestly. So for him to be viewed as arrogant in a bad sport, in a crybaby and arrogant, all that, because he refused to shake hands, get out of my face, man. Happens all the time. I love the way that Wemby carries himself. It's my favorite part about him. He doesn't give a damn. He doesn't. Wemby doesn't care less. Wemby is about ball. He's all ball all the time. He doesn't listen to the media. He doesn't listen to what you guys have to say about him. The brother goes to bed at 9 o'clock. I love everything about him. I do. The question is, though, how has your perception changed on Victor Wembanyama? Do you think he's a dirty player? I don't. If you think he's dirty for throwing an elbow, then that's on you. Guys do far worse that doesn't get called and that isn't seen. 310-840-4910. Phone lines are locked and loaded, so I'll stop yapping and get to you all. Corey is in Baltimore. Batting leadoff for us here. Checking in. Corey, what's going on?
2: Man, I swear, man, you my guy, but I got to give it to you, man. Let's just say, man, from the start of the NBA season, man, you've been carrying this man's name like you was carrying the Olympic torch, ready to light that flame, bro. Let me tell you something, dog. That young man's action, starting from game 3, when he set that tempo on Jalen Brunson with the shove, It trickled down to Castle and even Harper doing dirty plays, man. So don't sit there and try to make excuses for this man. Ever since game 3, it's been dirty. But I give it to him. He's young, and he got to learn. But, yeah, man, he's dirty, bro.
1: Why is he dirty? How is he dirty?
2: That was dirty. But the thing about it is that whole little thing about he was in Mitchell Robinson's head, but the whole time the Knicks was in his head. They let him start out good. He started out great. And he did so much to wear as though he was tired. So this offseason, he better go figure out something, man, because them boys, they coming for him. As far as them being the greatest, nah, man, he got a lot of shoes to fill before he can be even
1: Corey, this is the thing.
2: He has a lot.
1: This is my thing on the greatest conversation. No one's saying he's the greatest or one of the greatest. I'm saying he's got the potential to be. That's it. That's it.
2: Not his second season, dog. Not his second season. Give him at least maybe round about like maybe 3 or 4 and then put him in that. But he got to show more than what he showed from 2 seasons. Just because he got to the finals, He's not there yet. He's still not there yet. On top of that, he got Jokic. You know what I'm saying? Nah, come on, dog.
1: It's stiff competition. I'll give you that. I appreciate the call. The notion that he's dirty, though, I want to double click on that because I don't necessarily agree with that. But a lot of people out there feel that way, and it's honestly, it's stunning that the people do feel that way. Byron is out in Atlanta, wants to check in. What's going on, Byron?
3: How are you guys today?
1: Good, man. How you doing?
3: Yeah, hey, first thing first, I would like to thank you very much. You guys are great. I work at night, and you guys keep me very entertained, so thank you so much.
1: Hey, of course, brother. I appreciate you checking in, man.
3: Yeah, a couple of comments about Wemby.
1: Yeah.
3: I
1: agree.
3: He had the whole world on his shoulder. Do you imagine what it's like to go to Madison Square Garden, taking on the Knicks with the president in attendance and doing this performance? Okay?
1: For sure.
3: The only thing that was wrong with this guy was he was just this was a 22-year-old who was frustrated and who had to learn.
1: He let his emotions get the best of him. It happens to the greatest out there. So yeah. I'm not judging him for it.
3: Yeah, you know what I'm really happy about? The way they lost. It hurt so much that this guy is going to be, they're going to be even hungrier. It reminds me of Isaiah Thomas. When he got picked by Larry Bird, they had the game. But that thing stayed in them, and I think it kind of fueled all this championship run.
1: For sure. I appreciate the call. I think that's a hell of a point. This is going to be the moment in his career that I think fuels him, man. This level of adversity, I don't think he's ever faced it before in his life. So his response to it, I expect to be next level because he's responded to the adversity well all season long. There's a level of humility that he has that I don't know if you all understand. And it goes back to the quote that I referenced not too long ago with him after they lost on Saturday night. He answered the question in French, but somebody online translated it. This is what Wemby said about how he's looking to improve this summer. He said, I'm going to work even harder, obviously, to be more durable, and above all, keep a fresh mind and maintain control of the game at all times. He's acknowledging keeping a fresh mind. He's admitting right there that his emotions got the best of him. What 22-year-old would be that transparent at the podium? He said that's what really stands out about Jalen Brunson, for example. Then he gets very humble and says there are too many moments, and it doesn't come from bad intentions, but there are too many moments where I'm passive and don't have control over the game that I'd like to have, and it ends up costing us. That's just as real as you can get, man. That's why I rock with him so hard. He's real. He's not a robot. He's a human, and he's got emotions, man. I think he's a 22-year-old that's only getting smarter and is only going to gain more and more poise. I don't view him as being dirty. I don't view him as being coddled by the media. I think, brother, like the last caller said, had the entire world on his shoulders, man. Everybody was rooting against him, it feels like, in these finals. And, you know, he came up short. Has your perception of Victor Wembanyama changed since the beginning of this postseason? 310-840-4910 is the number. Bob is in Chicago wanting to check in. What's up, Bob?
4: How you guys doing?
1: What's going on, man? How you doing?
4: Yeah, good. I just want to chime in. You know what? I love you guys on the radio at night because it keeps me going. But to me, Wembanyama is reminiscent of Jordan way back in the day against the Bad Boys.
1: Mm-hmm. Okay.
4: Jordan just wasn't physically able to go against him, and he bulked up, and he knew what he had to do. And he came out and, look, three three-peats. I mean, he's the GOAT. When Wembanyama can get seven rings, he'll be the GOAT.
1: I appreciate the call, man. I think that was a very unique comparison that's more appropriate that one of the older folks make than me. Mike did have to go through the Bad Boy Pistons. Mike did have to you know, armor up. The only reason I know about that is because we got blessed with The Last Dance during COVID. By the way, people, I mean, I would not have survived COVID if it wasn't for The Last Dance. The Last Dance literally, I'm willing to go through another pandemic just to get another great documentary. I'm kidding. Obviously, I'm kidding.
5: Take it easy.
1: I'm kidding, people. But no, I think it's a very unique comparison in terms of, you know, comparing this situation to Jordan against the Bad Boy Pistons. But we didn't have social media back then the way that we do now. I just think Wemby's being put under a microscope. I think he's being held to this standard to where y'all are acting like the man is supposed to be some emotionless robot. Yeah, he cried after winning the Western Conference Finals. Yeah, he was frustrated, you know, after you know, losing the finals. Yeah, he's angry after getting elbowed. Yeah, he's angry after being scratched and clawed and tugged on all series, all postseason, the way that he was. The narrative that he's dirty or arrogant, I think is totally BS. If you want to question the ability from an on-the-court standpoint in terms of him not being good enough yet, I'm willing to have that conversation. 310-840-4910. How has your perception changed? Has your perception changed on one Victor Wembanyama as we've rolled throughout this postseason? 310-840-4910. Miss Jane out in Tucson wanting to check in. What's going on, Jane?
6: Hi, Linnell. I had 2 points to make.
1: Yes.
6: First, I totally agree with you about Wemby.
1: Okay.
6: And I say that given that I was rooting for the Knicks.
1: Okay.
6: Because my brother's known Jalen Brunson since he was in high school.
1: Oh, wow. So, okay. Ain't that something?
6: So
1: okay.
6: He was the principal of the school that Jalen played against.
1: Wow. Okay.
6: And he hated Jalen.
1: No, hey, look, Miss Jane, you understand why, though, right?
6: He totally admired him, but he had a reason to hate him. But,
1: I'm about
6: I mean,
1: to
6: he's
1: say.
6: Always spoken so highly of him
1: for
6: that
1: sure.
6: I couldn't help but root for him.
1: Okay.
6: However, on the point about Wemby, I think very highly of Wemby because for many of the reasons that you stated, but also I'd like to point out that The people, I mean, there's all kinds of really tall people in the NBA, but nobody as tall as him. His elbow is where the top of people's head is.
1: Miss Jane, you're about to hit on a great point here. I want to let you continue. Go ahead.
6: They can't help it. I mean,
1: exactly.
6: Sometimes this stuff that they say he's hurting them, they ran into him. He can't help
1: it. He has no
6: it.
1: Control over his body. So, Miss Jane, here was the circumstance that he was facing. The next flagrant foul that Wemby got in the finals,
6: yeah,
1: he would have been suspended.
6: Be out.
1: And I think
6: right.
1: The NBA, it would have been a major story. Now, the one thing that's in Wemby's favor, Ms. Jane, is that those flagrant fouls are reviewable after the fact.
6: Yeah.
1: So I doubt he would have actually been, you know, suspended if it was something that was deemed accidental. But to your point, when you're that size and you've got that type of body composition, you're going to accidentally throw an elbow every now and then. I totally
6: right.
1: agree with you. Totally agree.
6: And he's clumsy sometimes because he's so big.
1: Yeah, it's
6: I mean,
1: hard
6: I can't
1: him.
6: Even imagine being that tall and what you'd be running into all the time.
1: It's crazy. I think he's got to put some weight on him. I hope he does this offseason. I appreciate you. Good to hear from
6: okay,
1: you.
6: Okay, nice talking to
1: out
6: you, Linnell.
1: In Tucson. 310-840-4910. Is the number. Get in where you fit in as we're starting to get packed on the phones. Victor Wembanyama coming up. Kevin Hart Small in the NBA Finals. How has this postseason changed your perception of one Victor Wembanyama? That's next here on Westwood One Sports Night.
0: Patrick Mahomes is the NFL's first $500 million man. The future Hall of Famer has a new deal with the Chiefs worth over $500 million. Coming off major knee surgery, will the three-time Super Bowl champ still have the Mahomes magic to live up to the contract? Westwood One Sports.
7: I'm meteorologist Dallas Duralder. It's a mainly sunny day, but there is a chance of a pop-up shower inland this afternoon. Just something to keep in mind. A nice day overall, though. 24 the high, is southwest wind of 15 to 30. Thursday will have increasing cloudiness, 19, but periods of rain developing as we go through Thursday evening and night. Friday, that rain will taper off, and we see partial afternoon clearing, 21 degrees. Then for Saturday, a mix of sun and cloud, chance of afternoon showers in the high 20.
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0: continues. With the youngest in Charles and Earl Willingham taking you up to 3 a.m. Eastern time. I was saying it in the commercial break. I doom scroll a lot during the commercial break. What do you doom scroll on the nail? I doom scroll on the old Ticker Tocker app. TikTok. TikTok. And you all know I'm a mark for early 2000s wrestling. I smile, but I'm like low-key embarrassed by it because I feel like it's like not an attractive thing. Whenever I would have like a chick sleep over, I have an alternate YouTube account that I use because I don't want my YouTube search history. All you see is WWF this. So I think that's pretty embarrassing. So like I use his alternate YouTube account whenever I have like a chick sleep over. And during the break, I was doom scrolling. Good old Jim Ross, people. Jim Ross is the greatest play-by-play announcer of all time, and I wanted to share that with you all. Why is that relevant? It's not. I just wanted to say it. 310-840-4910. Linnell Willingham getting you up to 3 a.m. Has your perception of one Victor Wembanyama at all changed here throughout the course of this NBA postseason? Some folks calling him dirty. Folks calling him arrogant, saying he's a bad sport, calling him a sore loser for not shaking Jalen Brunson's hand after being gentleman swept the other night in the NBA Finals. I don't have a problem, with him not shaking hands. In today's society where, you know, the damn players make out with one another before swapping jerseys, like, I like we have a throwback guy that takes losing, you know, to heart. He's a competitor, man. He cares. People, you know, dunking on him for crying after winning, you know, the Western Conference Finals. People upset at that. Like, I think this is the quickest we've ever seen a hero turn to a villain, maybe in the history of sports. At the start of this postseason, it felt like he was America's hero. By the end of the postseason, it feels like he's public enemy number one. Has your perception of Wemby changed? Do you think that the way that he's being talked about right now is fair? 310-840-4910 is the number. Let's go to Martin in Dallas wanting to check in. Martin, what's going on?
1: No, we're going back a little bit here. Hope you don't mind. But listen, yeah. I know you're old enough. And listen. You know, the Rockets never did have a chance to play the Bulls. They never did. If they did, it would have been a wipeout. No, let's forget that. What I'm saying is this. Wembley and LeBron, the two most spoken names in the history of basketball. The two most spoken names. I'm sick and tired of it. You put Hakeem Olajuwon next to Wembley, and Wembley's going to go back to wherever he came from.
0: It's okay? Wemby.
1: Well, I don't care what you call him. Send him back to wherever he came. How many times can he hold on to the ball? Tell me how many times Olajuwon got the ball stolen from him compared to Wembley. How stolen balls. Come on, man.
0: You a Mavericks fan or you a Spurs fan, brother?
1: I'm on both sides. Come on now. You know what I'm saying.
0: I hear what you're saying.
1: You know it.
0: I appreciate the call, brother. 310-840-4910. Y'all know why I'm laughing. You know why I'm laughing. I can't help myself. I don't want to impersonate him because I don't want to get canceled. But damn it, that Wembley, how many times did he drop the – how many times did Olajuwon get the ball stolen from him? Wembley with his tall ass. Martin in Dallas, baby. Wembley. Wembley. Wembley. Let's go to Stefan in Santa Cruz. Wanting to chime in. What's going on, brother? Welcome into Westwood One Sports Night.
2: Hey, what's up?
0: what do you think about Wembley?
2: I was about to let me get a hold of this little rascal from Texas. Hey, you know what? I'm a Spurs fan. hey, you know, kudos, man. Go, you know, Knicks, you guys got it. So,
0: right.
2: But you know what? I like Wemby's attitude.
0: I do too.
2: It's going to mature. It will change. He's 22. And right. Remember this, guys. Mm-hmm. And these, I'm here in the Bay Area, close to the Bay Area. A lot of Warrior fan haters, they wanted to see the Spurs go down.
0: Yeah, of course they did.
2: And the thing about it, this is the thing about it, because their team is pretty much irrelevant now. This is the thing about it, man. You're talking about a guy who just, last year he had that blood clot?
0: Right, yep. That was significant. It cost him a lot of time. You're right.
2: Yeah. And so this guy is emotional, but the thing is he, Victor, never, ever once said he is the greatest. Or he's the next GOAT.
0: Never even alluded to it.
2: He never. ESPN, everybody, they're saying it. Okay? So now when he hears this, that pressure, he goes, oh, man, you know what? I got to do this. I got to win the title.
0: I do agree with you on that, and I appreciate the call. It does feel like maybe he had succumbed to the pressure just a little bit. Let's go to Chance in Alabama. What's up, Chance?
3: I don't know if I've told you this before, man. I stopped watching the NBA when KD joined the Warriors. He's my favorite player. It looked a nasty, nasty, nasty taste in my mouth. It really grinded my gears.
0: I feel that.
3: But, man, I'm no Spurs fan, but I love watching this guy play. And, man, his attitude, the way he is, it makes me like him even more. He's a sore loser. You know who the biggest sore loser of all time was?
0: Who's
3: Michael
0: that?
3: Jordan.
0: Exactly.
3: The biggest sore loser of all time.
0: Brother, he punched Steve Kerr in the face in practice.
3: Yeah,
0: and we're talking about Wemby's character.
3: He went after the smallest white guy on the team. I always thought that was weak by Jordan, but he didn't go after Horace Grant.
0: He knew better. Hey, Chance, he ain't stupid now.
3: he ain't stupid.
0: Yeah.
3: But, man, this guy has brought me back to the association, and I'm happy about it. He is entertaining. He is the future. LeBron is on his way out. This guy is on his way in. And you know what? He's going to be a topic on shows like this for years and years to come. He is nothing but great for the league.
0: Yeah.
3: We love you, Wembley.
0: Chance in Alabama on the way out saying, we love you, Wembley. Wembley. Did he call him Wembley or Wembley? That's what I call a five. So I have a $5 parlay that I put in with our pals at the DraftKings Sportsbook. It's just all Wemby props. I call it a Wembley thrill. So instead of a parlay, it's a Wembley. You know what I'm saying?
4: Nah, I'm with you, man. Wembley!
0: A Wembley! Wembley! Wembley. Hold on, that last one you hit was it. Wembley. Wembley. 310-840-4910 is the number. If you're on the line, stay there. We'll get to you coming up on the other side. Adam, Sam, Art, Patrick, Steve. We'll get to you all coming up on the other side of the break. Has the perception, of Victor Wembanyama changed here throughout the course of the postseason? 310-840-4910. Do you agree with the notion that he's dirty? Do you agree with the notion that he's arrogant? I don't. I think the brother's 22 years old, and I think he came up short in the finals. Not illegal, not an indictment on his character. He does have some things to work on, though, this summer from a basketball standpoint. That, to me, is what the conversation should be focused on. But instead, everyone's made it about his character. Have we ever seen a guy go from a hero to villain as quickly as one Victor Wembanyama? 310-840-4910. How has your perception changed of one Victor Wembanyama? We'll take your calls on that. Plus, we'll get back into the National Football League coming up in the final hour next.
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8: I'm meteorologist Dallas DeRalders. 24 degrees today with a mainly sunny sky, although inland there will be a chance of a pop-up shower this afternoon. Southwest winds of 15 to 30. Then Thursday, building cloud cover 19 degrees ahead of our next system, which will develop periods of rain through Thursday evening and night. Friday, periods of rain ending in the morning, then partial afternoon clearing 21 degrees. Then Saturday, a mix of sun and cloud with a chance of afternoon showers in the high near 20.
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6: With every power outage, closure, delay, and road conditions, meteorologist Alistair Alders, along with the 95.7 News Radio team, will follow the storm as it happens,
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13: Good morning. It is Wednesday, June 17th. I'm Steve Gow. Right now in downtown Halifax, we have clear sunny skies and it is 14 degrees. Here's what's making news this hour. Well, diesel sees another drop in price after the provincial regulator invoked the interrupter clause yet again.
14: Regional Council has voted to pause plans to convert the site of the Halifax Memorial Library into a public park. I'll have more details coming up.
13: Police in Kings County say a body discovered earlier last week is being investigated as a homicide. And later,
15: there's a new Australian rules football club in the HRM, and they'll be taking part in AFL Atlantic's season opener this weekend. I'll have more coming up.
16: Lots happening in the World Cup, including a hat-trick for Lionel Messi. It's Toronto's second match, gone to Panama tonight. And the Bats came out to play for the Jays in Boston Sports at 15.
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13: 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Time for Rogers 5G home internet traffic and weather together on the ones with Halifax's most frequent traffic reports. Good morning, Gord Taylor.
8: A mainly sunny day, but do watch out for a chance of a shower inland this afternoon. 25 the guaranteed high, except 17 along parts of the coast. A west to southwest wind of 15 to 30 today. Partly cloudy to mainly clear tonight, although there will be some areas of patchy fog overnight, 10 degrees the low. And then Thursday, increasing cloudiness with periods of rain showers developing late Thursday evening and night. The high 20 degrees, a south wind of 20 to 40. Today's guaranteed high 25.
13: And right now in downtown Halifax, we are sitting at 14 degrees. It is 14 degrees also out at the airport. We'll have another look at traffic and weather together in less than 10 minutes. 95.7 News Time, 6:02. Well, for the second time in as many days, the provincial regulator has invoked the interrupter clause. Now, that means the price of diesel dropped again after being lowered by 7.1 cents to 195.1 cents per liter yesterday. At midnight, the Nova Scotia Energy Board set diesel prices to 186.5 cents per liter. Now, that's a drop of 8.6 cents. Ahead of the interrupter, the board said the change was necessary due to shifts in the global market price of oil. Like yesterday, gas prices did not change in Nova Scotia. Meantime, as that drop in fuel prices comes amid optimism surrounding a tentative U.S.-Iran deal in their war, lawmakers are now questioning what that document may actually contain. U.S. President Donald Trump has said the agreement states that Iran will never have a nuclear weapon. Here's Republican Senator Roger Marshall speaking with ABC News, referring to the 2015 Iran nuclear deal.
20: The JCPOA allowed them to start enriching uranium right now. They would have a nuclear weapon here in about 5 years. So Iran has agreed to not do any further development. They're not going to have any type of nuclear program. They're going to turn over the nuclear dust one way or another. Maybe they just destroy it on site under supervision. So I think we're in a really solid place right now.
13: The senator told ABC News the Strait of Hormuz is now open and says that's why fuel prices are falling. 95.7 News Time, 6:03. Well, back here in our region, City Council has voted to pause plans to demolish the Halifax Memorial Library. With that story, here's 95.7's Chris Aleph.
14: Yesterday, Regional Council voted on an amended motion to pause work on plans to convert the site of the former library into a public park until an expression of interest process is complete. Speaking at yesterday's meeting, District 5 Councillor Sam Austin says he's for pausing the plan, but believes they should continue work on a park plan while allowing outside parties to express interest for alternatives.
26: I don't think our consultation, if we're going to go out and try and talk to people about a park plan that may include the facade or none of the building, is going to be successful. So I think we have to do this last step. And if it comes back and there's some miracle out there, great. If there's not, I think it then helps us move on with the actual park plan for what I suspect is actually feasible here.
14: Since the original decision in 2024, many groups and community advocates have protested the plans, instead wanting the building preserved, even as a 2025 assessment found that most of the building was in poor to failed condition. I'm Chris Halef.
13: Ami Team, HRM has scheduled a series of events this summer that will offer residents a chance to test drive an electric vehicle. Now, there's no cost to take part, and a variety of electric vehicles will be available for testing. The first so-called Electric Avenue event will be held this Saturday from 10 in the morning to 4 in the afternoon at the Canada Games Centre here in Halifax. Additional test drive events will be held throughout the municipality from June 25th to August 26th. Well, police in Kings County say a recent death of a man whose body was found outside a home in Greenfield is now being investigated as a homicide. The Mounties say the man's body was found early on June 11th on Peck Meadow Road. One person was arrested that day, but they were later released without charges. The Nova Scotia Medical Examiner Service has since determined the manner of death to be a homicide, and investigators believe he was the victim of a targeted killing. A few other details were released, but the investigation is ongoing. Well, in federal news, Prime Minister Mark Carney says he's had several informal discussions with U.S. President Donald Trump during the G7 summit in France, and there would be more. The summit comes as trade talks between Canada and the United States remain tense, with no clear decision on whether to extend the Canada-U.S.-Mexico agreement. Carney says Canada-U.S. Trade Minister Dominic LeBlanc has met with U.S. Trade Representative Jameson Greer on the summit sidelines.
0: I've dealt with Mr. Trump over the years, and his motive being is consistent with the interactions I had with him. We had direct discussions between the principals on the trade side, Mr. LeBlanc and Mr. Greer.
13: Carney and Trump do not have an official bilateral meeting scheduled during the G7, which ends later today. Back home, an official with the British Columbia Wildfire Service says a slow start to the fire season in that province is masking underlying drought and the likelihood of increased fire activity this summer. Neil McLaughlin is superintendent for predictive services and says current drought patterns are worse compared with those recorded at the same time of year in the historic fire seasons of 2017, 2018, and 2021.
1: Regions with persistent drought will only require 1 to 2 weeks of normal summer weather to dry surface fuels, creating elevated fire danger and conditions that are conducive to extreme fire behavior.
13: McLaughlin told a provincial news conference that vigorous fires are expected throughout southern BC as the season peaks in July or August. Well, closer to home, the Chief Public Health Office and PEI has ordered the closure of the deli and bakery inside a Charlottetown grocery store because of the presence

0: reach speeds approaching 100 kilometers per hour. Halifax officials say residents can expect increased traffic around the downtown area this weekend. And after nearly 75 years on CBC, Hockey Night in Canada will not return to the network next season. A sub-licensing agreement with Rogers Communications that allowed CBC to continue airing NHL games expired at the end of the Stanley Cup playoffs. Longtime broadcaster Dick Irvin Jr. says Hockey Night in Canada was part of the fabric of everyday life for many Canadians.
1: If you're a hockey fan, it was just part of your life. You tuned in Hockey Night in Canada every Saturday night, and it was just something that everybody did from coast to coast to coast.
0: Irvin is 94 years old. When he retired, he was the longest-serving member of Hockey Night in Canada on television, with a broadcasting career spanning from 1966 all the way to 1999. Rogers is the parent company of this radio station. Coming up in 60 seconds, we'll have traffic and weather together on the ones. 95.7 News Time, 6:10.
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0: 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Time for Rogers 5G home internet traffic and weather together on the ones. Now with Halifax's most frequent traffic reports, here's Gord Taylor.
11: Good morning. Light travel around the HRM so far. Not seeing any collisions or delays. Both bridges are moving well towards Halifax. Keep an eye out for traffic cones set up today in Windsor Street between North Street and Almond. That's lane drops for road maintenance and infrastructure work. Eastern College Halifax offers modern programs, practical training, and support every step of the way. 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With the latest forecast, here's meteorologist Alistair Alders.
12: 25 degrees, the guaranteed high, but closer to 17 along parts of the coast, with a southwesterly wind developing today, 15 to 30. It's mainly sunny, but there is a chance of a shower inland this afternoon to early evening. Then partly cloudy to mainly clear tonight, aside from some patchy fog during the overnight, 10 the low. Building cloud cover Thursday with a high of 20 and a south wind of 20 to 40. Our next system will bring some periods of rain showers Thursday night. Could come with a risk of a thunderstorm. And then Friday, cloudy to a mix of sun and cloud with a lingering chance of a shower, the high 22. Today's guaranteed high 25.
0: And currently we are sitting at 13 degrees in downtown Halifax. It is 14 out at the airport on our way up to 25 is the guaranteed high, as we just heard. 95.7 News Radio, the only station with a weather guarantee. 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Well, Manitoba Premier Wab Kanu says climate change is leading the province to change its disaster support policies so that more people can qualify for aid. Parts of Manitoba were slammed by torrential rain last week, prompting several municipalities to declare states of local emergency. Kanu says residents who could have bought flood insurance but didn't can now still get support. He adds it's part of adapting to the new realities of extreme weather. In Saskatchewan, a man convicted of second-degree murder in the death of a teen at a bush party 2 decades ago has received the maximum youth sentence of 7 years. The Regina man, who was 17 at the time of the killing, is to serve the first 4 years in an

0: adult jail and the rest of the time in the community. Defense lawyer Andrew Hitchcock says his client is considering to appeal the decision.
1: But I'm not a sore loser. You know, I'm proud of how I handled the trial. I put the best argument forward I could have. I wouldn't change anything if I could go back. And this is just what the jury decided. So if we'll see if this is the end or if we'll be back another day.
0: The accused, who can't be publicly identified, stabbed Misha Pavlik at a party in Regina Beach in May of 2006. Coming up, we'll have the latest in sports with Simon Bennett, 95.7 News Time, 6:14.
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0: Well, we have sunny skies and 13 degrees in downtown Halifax. Good morning, I'm Steve Gao. Here are the stories making news today. Well, diesel prices are now down over 15 cents since Monday after the Nova Scotia Energy Board invoked the interrupter clause twice in as many days. Meantime, City Council voted yesterday to halt plans to demolish the Halifax Memorial Library on Spring Garden Road. The decision comes after many advocates protested a proposal to turn the controversial site into a public park. And coming up after sports, we'll have the latest on that American bomber that crashed at an Air Force base in California. 95.7 News Time, 6:16. Now from Sportsnet Radio, here's Simon Bennett.
6: Well, Tuesday was when the stars came out to shine at the World Cup, especially for Argentina's legend Lionel Messi in the 3-0 win over Algeria, his first World Cup hat-trick and now tied for the all-time goals record at this tournament with 16. Kylian Mbappe is only two back of him. The Braces, France beat Senegal 3-1. Erling Haaland with a pair in his World Cup debut. Norway beat Iraq 4-1. And in the wee hours, Austria's first win at the stage in 36 years, defeating Jordan 3-1. Of course, another World Cup match of Canadian soil tonight. Toronto hosting Panama against Ghana at 7 o'clock. Also on the sked, the openers of the tournament for England and Portugal, both with huge pressure. Of course, Canada facing Qatar tomorrow in Vancouver. No update provided on Alphonso Davies. Everyone playing coy now. His status a mystery. There's something about Fenway Park for David Schneider, where he debuted 3 years ago. Just back from the minors, he and Andres Jimenez went back-to-back. George Springer with dinger 300 as the Jays beat Boston 6-1. Game 2 tonight, 7:30 on 95.7 News Radio and Sportsnet. The Toronto Marlies are a win away from their second Calder Cup of 3-0 in the finals. Arthur Akiyama of the shutout in the 1-0 final. Game 4 tomorrow. Now, of course, Artie's run here, part of the reason the Leafs were able to part with Joseph Woll. He and Simone Benoit off to the Flyers in a multiplayer deal yesterday. GM John Chyka says they're probably days away from naming their new head coach. The Halifax Mooseheads schedule is out. Opening night, September 18th at Cape Breton. Home opener the next night against Moncton. For the Sports Center, I'm Simon Bennett.
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0: 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Well, the investigation continues looking into the deadly crash of a military bomber in California. Ed Donahue has that story.
11: More details are revealed from the crash of a B-52 jet during a test flight at an Air Force base in California. Limited tracking data shows the jet made a sharp right and then nearly completed a 180-degree turn before plunging to the ground at a rate of nearly a mile a minute. That's nearly 10 times as fast as a plane normally descends when preparing to land. All eight people aboard were killed. It's not clear yet what caused the plane to crash immediately after takeoff. Officials at Edwards Air Force Base say it could take up to 6 months to complete the investigation. Aviation safety expert Jay Joseph says it's too early to say for sure, but often when a crash happens at very low altitude right after takeoff, there is a problem with the flight controls or engines. I'm Ed Donahue.
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0: 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Time for Rogers 5G home internet traffic and weather together on the ones. Now taking a look at your early Wednesday morning drive. Here's Gord Taylor.
14: Good morning. Light travel around the HRM so far. Not seeing any collisions or delays. Both bridges are moving well towards Halifax. Keep an eye out for traffic cones set up today in Windsor Street between North Street and Almond. That's lane drops for road maintenance and infrastructure work. Eastern College Halifax offers modern programs, practical training, and support every step of the way. 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With the latest forecast, here's meteorologist Alistair Alders.
15: Mainly sunny today with a chance of a shower inland this afternoon. 25 degrees, the guaranteed high, but with winds becoming southwesterly, 17 along parts of the coast. The winds are relatively light today, 15 to 30. Partly cloudy tonight to mainly clear, aside from some patchy fog, 10 degrees the low. And then Thursday, increasing cloudiness with periods of rain showers developing later Thursday evening and night. The high 20 degrees with a south wind of 20 to 40. Could see an embedded thunderstorm in there. And then Friday, cloudy to a mix of sun and cloud, a lingering chance of a shower 22. For the weekend, it's a mix of sun and clouds Saturday, but a chance of afternoon showers 21. And Sunday, mainly cloudy, chance of showers 18. Today's guaranteed high 25.
0: And right now in downtown Halifax, it is 13 degrees 14 out at the airport. 95.7 News Radio brings you traffic and weather together every 10 minutes on the ones in the morning and in the afternoons at 1, 11, 21, 31, 41, and 51 minutes past the hour. Recapping our lead story, diesel prices were lowered to 186.5 cents per liter. That's a drop of 8.6 cents after the provincial regulator invoked the interrupter yet again overnight. We'll have the latest on this and other stories coming up at the bottom of the hour with Shelley Summers. 95.7 News Time, 6:23.
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0: Well, U.S. President Donald Trump and his niece, Mary Trump, have settled a long-running lawsuit over disclosure of his income tax returns. That according to a new court filing.
16: accusing his niece of engaging in a, quote, insidious plot to hurt his reputation and political chances, Donald Trump sued his niece Mary Trump in 2021, claiming she leaked his tax returns to the New York Times. He sought $100 million in damages. A court filing on Tuesday revealed that both Mary and Donald Trump are, quote, pleased to report they've reached a settlement to dismiss the case, though the terms of the settlement were not disclosed. Peter Haralambos, ABC News.
0: Well, back in Canada, a parliamentary committee studying medical assistance in dying for people with mental illness is expected to deliver its report to Parliament today.
17: The group of MPs and senators was tasked with determining whether Canada is ready to expand assisted dying eligibility to people whose sole underlying condition is a mental illness. That's set to happen next March, but many witnesses who testified urged the committee to permanently exclude people with psychiatric conditions from accessing MAID. The committee has faced criticism over claims that it chose to hear from people who were opposed to MAID for mental illness. Justice Minister Sean Fraser plans to review the report over the summer. Naira Ahmed, The Canadian Press.
0: And quickly, an Australian rules football league based here in the Maritimes is kicking off its 2026 season this weekend here in Halifax. 95.7's Blake Priddle with that story.
18: Australian rules football, also known as footy, is a sport played on an oval-shaped field with 18 players per team, and points are scored by kicking the ball between a set of goalposts. AFL Atlantic has five teams scattered across the Maritimes, including its newest club called the Dartmouth Devils. According to a release from the league, the Devils were added because the sport is continuing to see growth in the HRM. The other teams include the Halifax Dockers, the Cornwall Tigers, the St. John Bulldogs, and the Sydney Giants. The regular season will feature five rounds, with four teams playing two games each. The season opener kicks off with round one on Saturday at 11:30 a.m. at Graves Oakley Memorial Park in Halifax. The last round will be played in September, and the club championship will be played in October. You can learn more about Australian rules football in Canada by visiting aflcanada.com. I'm Blake Priddle.
0: Coming up, we'll have the latest business news in the Dynamic Market Minute with Mike Apple, 95.7 News Time, 6:25.
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21: We're coming into the trading session this morning with the TSX on Bay Street and the Dow Jones on Wall Street, both at record highs. Big gains in the Tuesday trade that had the TSX up 114 points, led by gold stocks. The Dow Jones added 328 points at a record, almost 52,000 on the benchmark, with an all-time high for shares of Caterpillar. JP Morgan Chase was strong. And, of course, we've continued to see the SpaceX rocket ride as it's up another 3% this morning, gained 5% yesterday, and is now the world's fifth most valuable company, surpassing the market cap of Amazon. There's a big day coming up on Wall Street and really global markets for signals from the U.S. Federal Reserve. Details from Bloomberg in New York.
22: Some history today from the Fed. It'll be the first time policymakers announce their decision on interest rates under the tutelage of new chairman Kevin Warsh. No change is expected for rates today, but the market will be hanging on every word coming from the Fed's policy statement and press conference led by Warsh after the meeting. Following economic reports showing both U.S. job creation and U.S. inflation strengthening, the market has priced in a greater likelihood that the Fed's next move on interest rates will be a hike. But some signals from Warsh suggest greater openness to a cut. Andrew O'Day, Bloomberg Radio.
21: The price for oil this morning is up 36 cents at $76.41. Our dollar steady at $71.42. Gold is down $12 at $43.41. The Wednesday trading session in Tokyo saw the Nikkei Index gain 500 points. That works out to a gain of about a quarter of 1%. Price for Bitcoin this morning down $900 at $64,800. at the Business Center. I'm Mike Apple.
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7: Good morning. It's Wednesday, June 17th. I'm Shelley Summers. Right now in downtown Halifax, sunshine, 13 degrees. Here's what's making news this morning. Another interrupter clause sees the price of diesel drop nearly 9 cents in HRM overnight.
24: Regional Council voting to pause plans to demolish the Halifax Memorial Library.
18: AFL Atlantic, an Australian rules football league, is having their season opener this weekend in Halifax with a new team from the HRM.
7: And coming up later, a hearing on the Marine Atlantic ferry service between Nova Scotia and Newfoundland and whether or not it will remain an essential service continues.
6: Messi's hat trick leading the way in an eventful World Cup Tuesday. Plus, the Blue Jays got the win at Fenway Park, and the Marlies need just one more for a Calder Cup sports ad. 45.
21: Steady start for the morning markets ahead of a decision on U.S. interest rates. The TSX and Dow coming in at record highs, and SpaceX climbing pre-market. Business at 56.
7: 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Time for Rogers 5G Home Internet, traffic and weather together on the ones. With Halifax's most frequent traffic reports, here's Gord Taylor.
14: Good morning. A light travel around the HRM so far. Not seeing any collisions or delays. Both bridges are moving well towards Halifax. Keep an eye for traffic cones set up today in Windsor Street between North Street and Almond. That's lane drops for road maintenance and infrastructure work. Eastern College Halifax offers modern programs, practical training, and support every step of the way. 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With the latest forecast, here's meteorologist Alistair Alders.
15: 25 the guaranteed high today, except 17 along parts of the coast with a west to southwest wind of 15 to 30. Fair overall with a mainly sunny sky, but inland there is a chance of a shower this afternoon. That will diminish early this evening, otherwise partly cloudy to mainly clear, but some areas of patchy fog overnight, 10 degrees the low. Then Thursday, building cloud cover with a high of 20 degrees, a south wind of 20 to 40 ahead of our next system, which will bring some rain showers as we go through Thursday night. Today's guaranteed high, 25.
7: And right now in downtown Halifax, it is 13. At the airport, 14. Guaranteed high, 25. We'll have another check of traffic and weather together in less than 10 minutes. 95.7 News Time, 6:33. Well, diesel prices dropped again overnight with another interrupter clause going into effect. The Nova Scotia Energy Board says the change was necessary due to a significant shift in the global market price.
4: Price per liter of diesel went down 8.6 cents at midnight, so it now sits at $1.86.5. The move coming after an interrupter was invoked yesterday, which brought the price of diesel oil in Nova Scotia down 7.1 cents. As with the previous interrupter, the price of gas not impacted. Now, meantime, as this drop in fuel prices relates to the U.S. Memorandum of Understanding with Iran, lawmakers are questioning exactly what that memorandum contains. Officials in Washington searching for details in the agreement President Trump has signed with Iran as the administration continues to hold the cards close to their chest. ABC's Rachel Scott has the latest.
8: Growing pressure on President Trump to release text of the deal he has already signed with the Iranians.
9: There's so much interest in the text of the document. Why not release the
10: document? Oh, I will.
8: President Trump would only say this.
10: Here's what it says. Iran will never have a nuclear weapon. That's what it says. It won't have one.
8: But Iran made the very same pledge in the Obama nuclear deal, which President Trump tore up in his first term.
4: And that is Rachel Scott reporting. Well, back here at home, regional council voting to pause plans to convert the site of the Halifax Memorial Library into a public park. We get more in the story from 95.7's Chris Haleff.
11: Since the original decision in 2024, many groups and community advocates have protested the plans, instead wanting the building preserved, even as a 2025 assessment found that most of it was in poor to failed condition. Yesterday, council voted on an amended motion to pause work on plans to convert the site of the former library into a public park until an expression of interest process is complete. Councillor Tony Mancidi voted in support of the motion, but still thinks the city should continue planning for a park.
25: I'm willing to listen to my colleagues. I'm leaning towards the mayor's approach. I like the financial limitations put on it. But, I really think we should carry on with the park plan. And if you want to go out and investigate other possibilities at the same time, great. I'm not a betting man, but if I was to bet, I would bet that nothing's going to come back. But anyhow, that's my two cents.
11: The motion passed 15-1 with Mayor Andy Fillmore being the only vote against. I'm Chris Haleff.
4: Well, there's been an increase in transatlantic travel at Halifax Stanfield Airport. Officials there saying that flights to Europe are up 40% compared with last year. The airport saying the growth is being driven by new flight options and reduced interest among many Canadians in traveling to the U.S. Halifax Stanfield International Airport now offering a record 15 direct routes to European destinations, including new services launched by Air Canada and WestJet. The airport expecting a record 4.4 million passengers in 2026, supported by expanded international service and its new international connections facility. Kings County RCMP say the recent death of a man whose body was found outside a home in Greenfield is now being investigated as a homicide. Police saying the man's body was found early June 11th on Peck Meadow Road. One person was arrested that day, but they were later released without charges. The Nova Scotia Medical Examiner Service has since determined the manner of death to be homicide. Investigators believe the dead man was the victim of a targeted killing. Well, Australian rules football seeing a growth in popularity here in the HRM, and a new Dartmouth-based team has joined the AFL Atlantic's roster. Get more on that story from 95.7's Blake Priddle.
18: Australian rules football, also known as footy, is a sport played on an oval-shaped field where players score points by kicking a ball between a set of goalposts. AFL Atlantic's 2026 season is set to begin this weekend with a new team called the Dartmouth Devils. The Devils join four other teams. They include the Cornwall Tigers, the St. John Bulldogs, the Halifax Dockers, and the Sydney Giants. The regular season will have five rounds with four teams playing two games each, and the first round will be played on Saturday at Graves Oakley Memorial Park in Halifax. The action begins at 11:30 a.m. The last round will be played in September, and the club championship will be played in October. You can learn more about Australian rules football by visiting aflcanada.com. I'm Blake Priddle.
4: You're listening to 95.7 News Radio. Well, the third and final day of the G7 summit is underway in France, and Prime Minister Mark Carney taking reporters' questions this morning at a gathering that comes as trade talks between Canada and the U.S. remain tense. While Carney and U.S. President Donald Trump do not have a formal meeting scheduled, they briefly met during a luncheon yesterday. Carney was heard explaining to Trump Canada's plan to import a limited number of Chinese electric vehicles, a deal Trump has previously criticized. Carney saying the two have spoken several times in France.
12: I wouldn't take a big message from that. I had seven or eight discussions with President Trump over the course of the last 36 hours. I'll have more today, wide range of subjects from the economy, relations, his birthday, artificial intelligence, Ukraine, obviously Iran, the aspects of the deal and the next steps there and how Canada can help. And good discussions with the president. So I wouldn't take a big message from it.
4: And that summit will end later today with Trump hosting next year's G7. Closer to home and back in our country, the House of Commons Women's Committee tabling a report warning that anti-feminist ideologies are becoming increasingly prominent in our country as well as internationally. Liberal MP Chief Nguyen saying the work around addressing gender violence and anti-feminism is part of a larger conversation about the inequalities that exist in society.
13: And so that work in the anti-feminist moment in this movement is really about the shifting narratives around gender. And we have to hold space. We have to help people along. We have to help men and boys and women all evolve here so that we have the right responses. And there are a whole host of issues that lead into this, but that work is deep and requires systemic change.
4: MPs are calling on the government to tackle the rise of anti-feminist ideology by funding programs that undercut the, quote, manosphere of online influencers who blame women for men's problems. The Newfoundland and Labrador government asking to intervene in a hearing examining whether Marine Atlantic should continue to be designated as an essential service. That province saying it respects the ongoing collective bargaining process between Marine Atlantic and Unifor, but says it's concerned any change to the designation could affect long-term service reliability. Officials are arguing the ferry service is critical for transporting food, fuel, medical supplies, and other essential goods between Newfoundland and mainland Canada. The province says maintaining reliable ferry operations is vital to public safety, as well as healthcare and supply chains right across Newfoundland and Labrador. Coming up in 60 seconds, traffic and weather together. And as well, a new partnership between Quebec and that province's English language universities aiming to improve the ability to speak French in out-of-province students. 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
4: 95.7 News Time, 6:41. Time for Rogers 5G home internet traffic and weather together on the ones. With Halifax's most frequent traffic reports, let's check in once again with Gord Taylor.
14: Well, good morning. We're looking at light volume around the HRM to get things rolling this morning. There is a slight delay developing on Main Street through Forest Hills Parkway, but nothing too serious as of yet. Traffic flowing well in and out of the Armdale Roundabout and around the Bedford Basin on both the McDonald and McKay Bridges. Amsterdam's Canal Culture and Historic Houses are on full display this summer. Fly nonstop from Halifax up to 6 weekly flights. Book at WestJet.com. With the latest forecast, here is meteorologist Alistair Alders.
15: Mainly sunny today, but there is a chance of a shower inland this afternoon, so heads up there. A west to southwest wind of 15 to 30 today, and 25 the guaranteed high, except 17 along parts of the coast. Partly cloudy to mainly clear tonight, but some areas of patchy fog, 10 degrees the low, and then Thursday increasing cloudiness with a high of 20, a south wind of 20 to 40 ahead of our next system, which will bring rain showers as we go through Thursday night. There is the potential risk of a thunderstorm, and then Friday cloudy to a mix of sun and cloud. Lingering chance of a shower, 22. Today's guaranteed high, 25.
4: 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The Quebec government has reached a new partnership with the province's English Language University. It's aimed at increasing the percentage of out-of-province students who graduate with a functional knowledge of French. McGill University President Deep Saini saying this initiative doesn't impose any requirements on students for the completion of their degrees.
0: It is our collective commitment from all our universities and our government to help you voluntarily gain competency in the official language of Quebec, and thus give you a formidable tool to seize opportunities, flourish in this society, and contribute to its future.
4: The funding will support additional French language courses, immersion activities, and other initiatives aimed at helping students learn the language and engage with Quebec culture. Coming up after sports, a Russian warship has reportedly fired warning shots at a UK-registered yacht in the English Channel. 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
4: Lots of sunshine, 25 degrees in downtown Halifax. Good morning. I'm Shelley Summers. Here are the stories making news this morning. Well, diesel prices dropped again overnight with another interrupter clause going into effect. The Nova Scotia Energy Board saying the change was necessary due to a significant shift in the global market price. As well, Regional Council voting to pause plans to convert the site of the Halifax Memorial Library into a public park. And coming up after sports, FBI officials take down what they describe as an active plot to target the recent UFC fight event at the White House. 95.7 News Time, 6:45. 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
20: Well, all hail Lionel Messi, a legendary night for Argentina with his first World Cup hat-trick last night in Kansas City, now tied with Germany's Miroslav Klose for most World Cup goals ever at 16. Argentina with the shutout 3-0 over Algeria. Kylian Mbappe scored twice. France over Senegal 3-1. Also a brace for Erling Haaland. Norway over Iraq 4-1 in the late night match. So Austria beat Jordan 3-1. Four more today, including another match in Toronto. The first ever meeting between Panama and Ghana. The sketch starts in Houston. The World Cup, the only trophy Cristiano Ronaldo doesn't have. It's Portugal against Congo. England hopes to go deep facing Croatia. And late tonight, Uzbekistan making its World Cup debut against Colombia. Of course, massive match for Canada against Qatar tomorrow. In Vancouver, no word on the match fitness of Alphonso Davies. The Blue Jays with a 6-1 win over Boston. George Springer's 300th homer put it away. Davis Schneider and Andres Jimenez going back-to-back in the fifth. It's Max Scherzer tonight. 95.7 News Radio and Sportsnet have first pitch at 7:30. The Toronto Marlies can win the Calder Cup tomorrow. 3-0 in the finals. Blank Chicago won nothing. They were chanting Easton Cowan's name after he scored the night's only goal. Game 4 tomorrow. The full schedule was released for the Halifax Mooseheads yesterday. Begins September 18th at Cape Breton. Home opener the 19th hosting Moncton. Watch out for a 6-game homestand in October with some top-tier Quebec squads rolling in. For the Sports Center, I'm Simon Bennett.
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4: You're listening to 95.7 News Radio. Well, in the U.S., FBI officials have busted what they're describing as an active plot to target the recent UFC fight event at the White House. Multiple suspects have been arrested. We get more from ABC News Justice Department reporter Alex Mallon.
9: Investigators really detail this in the court documents for Tyson Proper, the 19-year-old from Ohio who was arrested. They describe him as a ringleader, and they say that this group chat that he was a part of on Signal, that the members of it would often talk about anti-government sentiment, that they particularly outraged over the government's handling of the Jeffrey Epstein files, and they just believed essentially that the government was filled with pedophiles and that they needed to essentially carry out an attack like this that would spur, in their words, a revolution that would overthrow the U.S. government.
4: And the defendants facing a range of charges from conspiracy against the U.S. as well as conspiracy to injure and kill federal officers and conspiracy to commit violence on White House grounds. A Russian warship has reportedly fired warning shots at a UK-registered yacht in the English Channel. More on that story from reporter Lisa Dwyer.
21: The British military says it is investigating after a private yacht reported being fired at by a Russian warship outside UK territorial waters. Russia's defense ministry says their crew tried to contact the yacht when it was seen sailing on what they say was a dangerous course near the ship, launching flares, issuing sound signals, and says when the yacht did not respond, their crew then fired warning shots with small arms. The yacht then changed course and sailed away. The BBC reported that the yacht, which has no motor, had drifted towards the Russian vessel in foggy conditions. No damage or injuries were reported. I'm Lisa Dwyer.
4: Coming up in 60 seconds, traffic and weather together on the ones, and a Canadian singer sentenced for sexual assault sees his request for parole rejected.
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4: 95.7 News Time, 6:51. Time for Rogers 5G home internet, traffic and weather together on the ones with Halifax's most frequent traffic reports. Here's Gord Taylor.
14: Oh, good morning. Not seeing any collisions. Traffic flowing nicely on both the McDonald and McKay bridges. There's light buildup off the Bedford Highway into the Winter Street Exchange. Some traffic forming along Main Street through Forest Hills Parkway. But overall, it's a pretty decent drive so far. There's work today on Spring Avenue from Mount Edward to Belle Vista and Woodlawn between Mount Edward and Valleyfield. 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With the latest forecast, here's meteorologist Alistair Alders.
15: Overall, not a bad day today. Mainly sunny, but a chance of a shower inland this afternoon. Should be fairly isolated. 25 the guaranteed high, 17 along parts of the coast, with wind becoming southwesterly, 15 to 30. Partly cloudy to mainly clear tonight, but some areas of patchy fog. Overnight, 10 degrees. And then Thursday, increasing cloudiness with a high of 20. Our next system will develop periods of rain later Thursday evening and night with a risk of a thunderstorm. For Friday, the system lingers, but we see cloudy skies to a mix of sun and cloud, a lingering chance of a shower, 22. For the weekend, a mix of sun and cloud, chance of afternoon showers on Saturday, 21. And Sunday, mainly cloudy, chance of showers and 18. Today's guaranteed high, 25.
4: And right now in downtown Halifax, it is 13. At the airport, 14. Guaranteed high, 25. 95.7 News Radio has traffic and weather together every 10 minutes on the ones in both the morning and the afternoon at 1, 11, 21, 31, 41, and 51 minutes past the hour. Recapping our lead story, diesel prices dropping again overnight with another interrupter clause going into effect. Price per liter for a liter of diesel down 8.6 cents at midnight, now sits at $1.86.5. No change to gasoline, though. We'll have the very latest on this as well as other top stories coming up at the top of the hour with Steve Gow. 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
4: Well, the Parole Board of Canada has rejected Jacob Hogard's bid for full parole.
10: The Parole Board found the former Headley frontman and convicted sexual offender requires professional supervision. Its ruling released this week says Hogard must test the progress he's made in prison more gradually. Instead, the board granted Hogard 6 months of day parole at a halfway house and imposed a number of conditions. One is that he can't be in the presence of any girls under the age of 18, unless he's accompanied by a responsible adult approved by his parole officer. The 41-year-old singer is serving a 5-year prison sentence after he was found guilty in 2022 of sexual assault causing bodily harm against an Ottawa woman in a Toronto hotel room. Jason White, The Canadian Press.
4: In other entertainment news, the Grammys will have new categories next year. We get more on that from Michelle Franzen.
11: Grammys will have 5 new categories next year, including Best Latin Song, Best Asian Pop Music Performance, and Best Traditional Pop Vocal Performance. You can watch the Grammys on ABC next February.
18: I've got nothing left to do but fight.
11: Get ready for more rumors and romance. Rivals has been renewed for a 3rd season. You can catch the first 2 seasons on Hulu in the U.S. If you're out. Netflix users, say goodbye to Stars Hollow. Gilmore Girls is leaving the streaming service at the end of the month after 12 years. It's still on Hulu and Disney+. Disney is the parent company of ABC News.
24: They not like us. They not like us. They not like us.
11: And rapper Kendrick Lamar turns 39 today. Michelle Franzen, ABC News.
4: Well, security for World Cup games in the U.S., including a watch for drones. We get more from Sophie Flay.
25: Law enforcement is on alert for attack drones as the World Cup games play out across the country. A White House official tells ABC News the U.S. will have counter-drone technology at all 78 matches in the U.S., including the ability to jam drones to stop them from moving. The FBI has already seized 35 recreational drones near World Cup venues in Miami and Atlanta.
4: And that is Sophie Flay reporting. Meantime, Canada's men's soccer continuing to prepare to take on Qatar in the World Cup action tomorrow. The team hasn't said whether Captain Alfonso Davies will be healthy enough to play, but Vice Captain Stephen Esquiado says the group wants to see the star left back on the field soon.
26: He's probably the best dribbler in this competition. He can play as a left back, as an inverted winger, as a winger up top. I mean, he can do everything. And when he plays, it opens up everything for us. So, I mean, hopefully he can get back as quick as possible. I don't know when that is, but we're going to try to make sure that he plays this tournament.
4: Business is next. 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
2: Well, good morning. We're coming into the trading session this morning with the TSX on Bay Street and the Dow Jones on Wall Street, both at record highs. Big gains in the Tuesday trade that had the TSX up 114 points, led by gold stocks. The Dow Jones added 328 points at a record, almost 52,000 on the benchmark, with an all-time high for shares of Caterpillar. J.P. Morgan Chase was strong. And, of course, we've continued to see the SpaceX rocket ride as it's up another 3% this morning, gained 5% yesterday, and is now the world's fifth most valuable company, surpassing the market cap of Amazon. There's a big day coming up on Wall Street and really global markets for signals from the U.S. Federal Reserve. Details from Bloomberg in New York.
0: Some history today from the Fed. It'll be the first time policymakers announce their decision on interest rates under the tutelage of new chairman Kevin Warsh. No change is expected for rates today, but the market will be hanging on every word coming from the Fed's policy statement and press conference led by Warsh after the meeting. Following economic reports showing both U.S. job creation and U.S. inflation strengthening, the market has priced in a greater likelihood that the Fed's next move on interest rates will be a hike. But some signals from Warsh suggest greater openness to a cut. Andrew O'Day, Bloomberg Radio.
2: The price for oil this morning is up 36 cents at $76.41. Our dollar steady at $71.42. Gold is down $12 at $43.41. The Wednesday trading session in Tokyo saw the Nikkei Index gain 500 points. That works out to a gain of about a quarter of 1%. Price for Bitcoin this morning down $900 at $64,800. At the Business Center, I'm Mike Apple.
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13: Good morning. It is Wednesday, June 17th. I'm Steve Gow. Right now in downtown Halifax, we have some clear sunny skies and 13 degrees. Here's what's making news today. Well, diesel prices see another drop after the provincial regulator invokes the interrupter clause yet again.
16: Regional Council has voted to pause plans to convert the site of the Halifax Memorial Library into a public park. I'll have more details coming up.
13: RCMP say a body discovered earlier this week is being investigated as a homicide. And later,
17: there's a new Australian rules football club in the HRM, and they'll be taking part in AFL Atlantic's season opener this weekend. I'll have more coming up.
19: Lots happening in the World Cup, including a hat-trick for Lionel Messi. It's Toronto's second match, Ghana, Panama tonight. And the Bats came out to play for the Jays in Boston Sports at 15.
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13: 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Time for Rogers 5G home internet traffic and weather together on the ones. Now here's Gord Taylor with a look at your latest update on the roads.
20: Good morning. Getting word of a collision on the 103 inbound just before the ramps with the 102 starting to cause a bit of a backup. The 102 inbound also busy just after exit 0 heading towards Romans Avenue. Bedford Highway slowing into the Windsor Street Exchange. There's light buildup on Main Street getting through Forest Hills Parkway. If you spot traffic trouble, let us know on the 95.7 News Radio traffic tip line, 902-493-7184. 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With the latest forecast, here's meteorologist Alistair Alders.
5: a mainly sunny day, but do watch out for a chance of a shower inland this afternoon. 25 the guaranteed high, except 17 along parts of the coast. A west to southwest wind of 15 to 30 today. Partly cloudy to mainly clear tonight, although there will be some areas of patchy fog overnight, 10 degrees the low. And then Thursday, increasing cloudiness with periods of rain showers developing late Thursday evening and night. The high 20 degrees, a south wind of 20 to 40. Today's guaranteed high 25.
13: And right now in downtown Halifax, 13 degrees, 14 at the airport. We'll have another check of traffic and weather together again in less than 10 minutes. 95.7 News Time, 7:03. Well, for the second time in as many days, the provincial regulator has invoked the interrupter clause. Now, that means the price of diesel dropped again after being lowered by 7.1 cents to just over 1.95 per liter yesterday. At midnight, the Nova Scotia Energy Board set diesel prices to 186.5 cents per liter. That's a drop of 8.6 cents. Ahead of the interrupter, the board said the change was necessary due to shifts in the global market price of oil. Like yesterday, gas prices did not see a change. Now, meantime, as that drop in fuel prices comes amid optimism surrounding a tentative U.S.-Iran deal on their war, lawmakers are now questioning what that document actually contains. U.S. President Donald Trump has said the agreement states that Iran will never have a nuclear weapon. Here's Republican Senator Roger Marshall speaking with ABC News, referring to the 2015 Iran nuclear deal.
7: The JCPOA allowed them to start enriching uranium right now. They would have a nuclear weapon here in about 5 years. So Iran has agreed to not do any further development. They're not going to have any type of nuclear program. They're going to turn over the nuclear dust one way or another. Maybe they just destroy it on site under supervision. So I think we're in a really solid place right now.
13: The senator told ABC News the Strait of Hormuz is open and says that's why fuel prices are falling. 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Well, back in our region, City Council has voted to pause plans to demolish the Halifax Memorial Library. With that story, here's 95.7's Chris Aleph.
16: Yesterday, Regional Council voted on an amended motion to pause work on plans to convert the site of the former library into a public park until an expression of interest process is complete. Speaking at yesterday's meeting, District 5 Councillor Sam Austin says he's for pausing the plan, but believes they should continue work on a park plan while allowing outside parties to express interest for alternatives.
8: I don't think our consultation, if we're going to go out and try and talk to people about a park plan that may include the facade or none of the building, is going to be successful. So I think we have to do this last step. And if it comes back and there's some miracle out there, great. If there's not, I think it then helps us move on with the actual park plan for what I suspect is actually feasible here.
16: Since the original decision in 2024, many groups and community advocates have protested the plans, instead wanting the building preserved, even as a 2025 assessment found that most of the building was in poor to failed condition. I'm Chris Aleph.
13: Well, the Halifax Regional Municipality has booked a series of events this summer that is offering residents a chance to test drive an electric vehicle. Now, there's no cost to take part, and a variety of EVs will be available to try out. The first so-called Electric Avenue event will be held this Saturday from 10 a.m. to 4 in the afternoon at the Canada Games Centre here in Halifax. Additional test drive events will be held throughout the municipality from June 25th to August 26th. Well, King's District Police say the recent death of a man whose body was found outside a home in Greenfield is now being investigated as a homicide. The Mounties say the man's body was found early on June 11th on Peck Meadow Road. One person was arrested that day, but they were later released without charges. The Nova Scotia Medical Examiner Service has since determined the manner of death to be a homicide, and investigators believe he was the victim of a targeted killing. Few other details were released, but the investigation is ongoing. Turning to federal news, Prime Minister Mark Carney says he's had several informal discussions with U.S. President Donald Trump during the G7 summit in France. and that there will be more. The summit comes as trade talks between Canada and the United States remain tense, with no clear decision on whether to extend the Canada-US-Mexico agreement. Carney says Canada-US Trade Minister Dominic LeBlanc has met with U.S. Trade Representative Jameson Greer on the summit sidelines.
9: I've dealt with Mr. Trump over the years, and his motive being is consistent with the interactions I had with him. We had the direct discussions between the principals on the trade side, Mr. LeBlanc and Mr. Greer.
13: Carney and Trump do not have an official bilateral meeting scheduled during the G7, which does end later today. Well, back here in Canada, a councillor with the village of Lytton, BC, is among several critics of the recovery process in that community raised by a devastating wildfire nearly 5 years ago now. Jennifer Toss has been questioning the levels of compensation of Lytton's roster of recovery staff, which includes a chief administrative officer who's been paid more than $850,000 over the last 3 years, despite living here in Halifax and visiting the village only about once a month.
10: Every other meeting, we're doing a report to the province on our recovery spending, and I'm finding those numbers astronomically high for the deliverables.
13: The village has been spending tens of thousands of dollars on recovery staff every month, funded by the BC government, yet Toss says it has struggled to complete seemingly simple tasks like installing a water fountain for Lytton's blistering hot summers. Well, it's a big weekend coming up with a dozen of the world's best sailboat racing teams competing in Halifax Harbor this weekend.

0: an oval-shaped field with 18 players per team, and points are scored by kicking the ball between a set of goalposts. AFL Atlantic has 5 teams scattered across the Maritimes, including its newest club called the Dartmouth Devils. According to a release from the league, the Devils were added because the sport is continuing to see growth in the HRM. The other teams include the Halifax Dockers, the Cornwall Tigers, the St. John Bulldogs, and the Sydney Giants. The regular season will feature 5 rounds, with 4 teams playing 2 games each. The season opener kicks off with round 1 on Saturday at 11:30 a.m. at Graves Oakley Memorial Park in Halifax. The last round will be played in September, and the club championship will be played in October. You can learn more about Australian rules football in Canada by visiting aflcanada.com. I'm Blake Priddle.
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8: 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Time for Rogers 5G home internet, traffic and weather together on the ones. Now here's Gord Taylor with a look at your morning drive.
9: We had a report of a collision on the 103 inbound just before the ramps of the 102. Getting word that that is now clear, but there's still some debris to clean up. The 102 inbound gets a little busy as you approach Romans Avenue. No issues getting in and out of the Armdale roundabout. The Bedford Highway building after Bayview into the Windsor Street Exchange and Main Street's clogged up approaching Forest Hills Parkway. No issues on the McDonald or McKay bridges. Amsterdam's canal culture and historic houses are on full display this summer by nonstop from Halifax up to 6 weekly flights. Book at WestJet.com. With your latest forecast, here's meteorologist Alistair Alders.
10: 25 degrees, the guaranteed high, but closer to 17 along parts of the coast, with a southwesterly wind developing today, 15 to 30. It's mainly sunny, but there is a chance of a shower inland this afternoon to early evening. Then partly cloudy to mainly clear tonight, aside from some patchy fog during the overnight, 10 the low. Building cloud cover Thursday with a high of 20 and a south wind of 20 to 40. Our next system will bring some periods of rain showers Thursday night, could come with a risk of a thunderstorm. And then Friday, cloudy to a mix of sun and cloud with a lingering chance of a shower, the high 22. Today's guaranteed high 25.
8: And we're up to 15 degrees now right across the municipality on our way to 25 for the guaranteed high. 95.7 News Radio brings you is the only station, rather, for the weather guarantee. 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Well, the Liberal government tabled new legislation yesterday to protect drinking water in First Nations communities. Indigenous Services Minister Mandy Galmasti says Bill C-37 will advance the critical work of addressing long-term drinking water advisories and recognize First Nations jurisdiction over water on their lands. She says the new bill is backed by $4.6 billion in funding over 5 years, describing this sum as the single largest commitment ever made to First Nations water protection. Although one chief who helped draft a previous version of the legislation warns that the bill's vague language on First Nations' right to clean drinking water will only leave communities worse off. Meantime, a parliamentary committee studying medical assistance in dying for people with mental illnesses is expected to deliver its report to Parliament today.
11: The group of MPs and senators was tasked with determining whether Canada is ready to expand assisted dying eligibility to people whose sole underlying condition is a mental illness. That's set to happen next March, but many witnesses who testified urged the committee to permanently exclude people with psychiatric conditions from accessing MAID. The committee has faced criticism over claims that it chose to hear from people who were opposed to MAID for mental illness. Justice Minister Sean Fraser

0: Twitter plans to review the report over the summer. Naira Ahmed, The Canadian Press.
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4: Well, it's sunny and 15 degrees in downtown Halifax. Good morning, I'm Steve Gao. Here are the stories making news today. Well, diesel prices are now down over 15 cents since Monday after the Nova Scotia Energy Board invoked the interrupter clause twice in as many days. Gas prices were not altered in the board's decision. Meantime, City Council voted yesterday to halt plans to demolish the Halifax Memorial Library on Spring Garden Road. That decision comes after many advocates protested a proposal to turn the site into a public park. And coming up after sports, a serial killer behind eight deaths in the U.S. will be sentenced today in the state of New York. 95.7 News Time, 7:16. 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
5: Wow, big games and big names. That was Tuesday at the World Cup. Lionel Messi at 38, his first World Cup hat-trick at Argentina's 3-0 win over Algeria, now tied for the all-time tournament lead in goals. Kylian Mbappe, 2 for France in a 3-1 victory over Senegal. Erling Haaland's bracelet, Norway over Iraq, 4-1, and very late in the evening, it was Austria defeating Jordan, 3-1. The Wednesday skit includes the second Toronto match, Panama at second World Cup, taking on Ghana at 7 o'clock. Cristiano Ronaldo with one last run for Portugal. It starts against Congo. Huge expectations for them and England. The three Lions to face Croatia. Then late tonight, Colombia against the debuting Uzbekistan. Canada not revealing a whole lot on Alphonso Davies and his status, with their practice mostly closed to the media. Huge game against Qatar tomorrow in Vancouver. With Vlad Guerrero Jr. and Andres Jimenez back in the lineup, the Blue Jays picked up the 6-1 win in Boston. Davis Schneider and Jimenez went back-to-back in the fifth. George Springer went deep for the 300th time. More tonight, 7:30 on 95.7 News Radio and Sportsnet. The Toronto Marlies, the Leafs affiliate, now with a commanding 3-love lead in the Calder Cup Finals. Easton Cowan's second period goal enough in the 1-0 win. In case you missed it, the Maple Leafs sending Joseph Woll and Simone Manois to Philly for defenseman Emile Andre, goaltender Samuel Erson, and a pick. The defense gets younger, and it also gives them $5 million of cap space. The full Halifax Moosehead schedule was released yesterday. Opening night at Cape Breton, September 18th. Home opener the 19th against Moncton. Highlights include Cape Breton on New Year's Eve, the holiday Monday in February against the Wildcats. For the Sports Center, I'm Simon Bennett.
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4: 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Well, an admitted serial killer facing justice today on New York's Long Island. Some of the families of Rex Huerman's 8 victims are expected to make an appearance in court, with some waiting decades to find closure. Here's ABC's Lionel Moyes.
8: Admitted serial killer Rex Huerman will be sentenced after pleading guilty to murdering 8 women and burying their bodies on Long Island. The Manhattan architect and dad accused of living a double life targeting sex workers.
9: This defendant walked among us, play acting as a normal suburban dad, when in reality, all along, he was obsessively targeting innocent women for death.
8: Some were found dismembered and wrapped in burlap on the beach.
4: Huerman faces life in prison without the possibility of parole. His family is not expected to attend today's sentencing, but victims' family members are expected to provide statements. Coming up, we'll have traffic and weather together on the ones. 95.7 News Time, 720.
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4: 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Time for Rogers 5G home internet, traffic and weather together on the ones. Checking again on your Wednesday morning drive. Here's Gord Taylor.
15: Getting word from a traffic spotter of a broken down Halifax Transit bus coming off the Bedford Highway onto Windsor Street right next to the cemetery. It's backing up traffic on the Bedford Highway as well as drivers coming off the McKay onto Windsor Street. Both the McDonald and McKay are moving well towards Halifax. There's some backup on the 102 inbound from Joseph Howe towards Bears Road. And a little sticky as you travel on Main Street through Forest Hills Parkway. Eastern College Halifax offers modern programs, practical training, and support every step of the way. 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Today. With the latest forecast, here's meteorologist Alistair Alders.
16: Mainly sunny today with a chance of a shower inland this afternoon. 25 degrees, the guaranteed high, but with winds becoming southwesterly, 17 along parts of the coast. The winds are relatively light today, 15 to 30. Partly cloudy tonight to mainly clear, aside from some patchy fog, 10 degrees the low. And then Thursday, increasing cloudiness with periods of rain showers developing later Thursday evening and night. The high 20 degrees with a south wind of 20 to 40. Could see an embedded thunderstorm in there. And then Friday, cloudy to a mix of sun and cloud, a lingering chance of a shower 22. For the weekend, it's a mix of sun and clouds Saturday, but a chance of afternoon showers 21. And Sunday, mainly cloudy, chance of showers 18. Today's guaranteed high 25.
4: And currently sitting around 15 degrees right across Halifax. 95.7 News Radio brings you traffic and weather together every 10 minutes on the ones in the morning and in the afternoons at 1, 11, 21, 31, 41, and 51 minutes past the hour. Recapping our lead story, well, diesel prices were lowered to 186.5 cents per liter. That's a drop of 8.6 cents after the provincial regulator invoked the interrupter again overnight. We'll have the latest on this and other stories coming up at the bottom of the hour with Shelley Summers. 95.7 News Time, 7:23.
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4: Well, it seems the Trump administration is locked in a battle against algae.
17: Chartreuse. It's a brilliant kind of greenish yellow.
18: But I knew they were trying to make it blue.
17: American flag blue was the goal of President Trump's $14 million renovation of the Lincoln Memorial reflecting pool. but Patrick Hicks of Florida says,
18: I think it's an impossible task, having a pool myself.
19: The water in this area is very high in phosphate.
17: And fellow pool owner Dana Pace says,
19: it is prone to algae bloom.
17: Teams of National Park Service employees and contractors have been deploying chemicals and ozone nanobubbles to keep the algae in check.
18: It's probably never going to go away, regardless of who's president.
17: Pace's view,
19: it was 100% waste of funds.
17: Still, Hicks isn't entirely negative.
18: They might be able to get it blue for the 4th of July, but it won't stay that way.
17: Ben Thomas, Washington.
4: Well, back in this country, Vancouver's Granville Entertainment District has been transformed into a car-free pedestrian zone for the duration of the World Cup. And businesses along the street say they're cashing in. Michael Belinsky is manager with the Adrenaline Van City Tattoo and Piercings. He says the shop has a wall of flash tattoo art dedicated to soccer, and the shop has added staff to deal with the deluge of fans in Vancouver.
20: We've had tons of people come in wanting to, like, permanently cement their trip here to Vancouver for FIFA and the World Cup, and we've been doing everything from countries' flags to maple leaves and mountains and soccer balls, and yeah, it's been pretty awesome.
4: The marquee at Adrenaline also advertises free tattoos for Team Canada players, but Belinsky says none have yet to take them up on the offer. And finally, after nearly 75 years on CBC, Hockey Night in Canada will not return to the network next season. A sub-licensing agreement with Rogers Communications that allowed CBC to continue airing NHL games expired at the end of the Stanley Cup playoffs. Longtime broadcaster Dick Irvin Jr. says Hockey Night in Canada was part of the fabric of everyday life for many Canadians.
21: If you're a hockey fan, it was just part of your life. He tuned in Hockey Night in Canada every Saturday night, and it was just something that everybody did from coast to coast to coast.
4: At the time of his retirement, 94-year-old Irvin was the longest-serving member of the Hockey Night in Canada crew. Rogers is the parent company of this radio station. Coming up, we'll have the latest business news in the Dynamic Market Minute with Mike Eppel, 95.7 News Time, 725.
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5: Good morning. We're coming into the trading session this morning with stock futures on the rise. We've got a decision on interest rates coming up today from the U.S. Federal Reserve. The new Fed Chair, Kevin Warsh, at the helm of the U.S. Central Bank, expected to maybe send out some dovish signals on interest rate policy that would possibly lead to another boost for the markets. And we'll see exactly how it plays out today, as his predecessor, Jay Powell, was criticized by U.S. President Donald Trump for not cutting interest rates. We'll see how the price for oil and maybe a falling price for gasoline fits into the mix. The price for oil this morning is up 37 cents. It's $76.40, close to a four-month low. The price for our dollar at $71.39. It's at a six-month low this morning. Exchange at $1.40. TSX coming off a record-breaking Tuesday, up 114 points. The Dow Jones was up 328, 0.6%, also at a record high at 52,000 on the benchmark. Apple in the spotlight this morning on some new product offerings. Details from Bloomberg in New York.
25: Apple is said to be planning to release AirPods that have cameras late next year as part of the company's biggest wave of new products yet. Apple aims to roll out the device around the same time as a next-generation foldable phone and a fresh iPhone model that will mark the product's 20th anniversary. Courtney Dunahoe, Bloomberg Radio.
5: 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Bitcoin's down $900 at $64,800. 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
25: Good morning. It's Wednesday, June 17th. I'm Shelley Summers. Right now in downtown Halifax, sunshine, 15 degrees. Here's what's making news this morning. Well, another interrupter clause sees the price of diesel drop nearly 9 cents overnight.
8: Regional Council voting to pause plans to demolish the Halifax Memorial Library.
9: AFL Atlantic, an Australian rules football league, is having their season opener this weekend in Halifax with a new team from the HRM.
25: And coming up later, a hearing on the Marine Atlantic ferry service between Nova Scotia and Newfoundland and whether or not it will remain an essential service.
5: Messi's hat trick leading the way in an eventful World Cup Tuesday. Plus, the Blue Jays got the win at Fenway Park, and the Marlies need just one more for a Calder Cup sports ad. 45.
27: Steady start for the morning markets ahead of a decision on U.S. interest rates. The TSX and Dow coming in at record highs, and SpaceX climbing pre-market. Business at 56.
25: 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Time for Rogers 5G home internet, traffic and weather together on the ones. With Halifax's most frequent traffic reports, here is Gord Taylor.
15: Good morning. There was an earlier collision on the 103 inbound just before the ramps of the 102. Appears to be clear, just cleaning up some debris. The 102 inbound slow now from Dunbrack headed towards Bearsdrup. Also busy on the Bedford Highway into the Windsor Street Exchange. Traffic's building coming out of the Armdale roundabout on Quinpool towards Kanab. And traffic's starting to slope into Halifax on the McDonald Bridge. The McKay is moving well. Had reports of a broken down Halifax transit bus coming off the Bedford Highway into the Windsor Street Exchange right next to the cemetery, which is slowing traffic on the Bedford Highway. Amsterdam's Canal Culture and Historic Houses are on full display this summer. Fly nonstop from Halifax up to 6 weekly flights. Book at WestJet.com. With the latest forecast, here's meteorologist Alistair Alders.
16: 25 the guaranteed high today, except 17 along parts of the coast with a west to southwest wind of 15 to 30. Fair overall with a mainly sunny sky, but inland there is a chance of a shower this afternoon. That will diminish early this evening, otherwise partly cloudy to mainly clear, but some areas of patchy fog overnight, 10 degrees the low. Then Thursday, building cloud cover with a high of 20 degrees, a south wind of 20 to 40 ahead of our next system, which will bring some rain showers as we go through Thursday night. Today's guaranteed high, 20.
25: And right now in downtown Halifax, we're sitting at 15 degrees. At the airport, also 15. Guaranteed high, as Alistair said, 25. We'll have another check of traffic and weather together in less than 10 minutes. 95.7 News Time, 7:32. Well, some good news to start off the day once again. Diesel prices dropping overnight with another interrupter clause going into effect. The Nova Scotia Energy Board says the change was necessary due to a significant shift in the global market price. The price per liter of diesel went down 8.6 cents at midnight. It now sits at $1.86.5. The move coming after an interrupter was invoked yesterday, which brought the price of diesel in Nova Scotia down 7.1 cents. As with the previous interrupter, though, the price of gas has not been impacted. Now, meantime, as the drop in fuel prices related to the U.S. Memorandum of Understanding with the war in Iran, lawmakers are questioning just what that contains. Officials in Washington searching for details in the agreement that President Trump has signed with Iran as the administration continues to hold the cards close to their chest.
11: We get more on all of this from ABC's Rachel Scott.
12: Growing pressure on President Trump to release text of the deal he has already signed with the Iranians.
13: There's so much interest in the text of the document. Why not release the document?
14: Oh, I will.
12: President Trump would only say this.
14: Here's what it says. Iran will never have a nuclear weapon. That's what it says. It won't have one.
12: But Iran made the very same pledge in the Obama nuclear deal, which President Trump tore up in his first term.
11: And that is Rachel Scott reporting. Back in our country and closer to home, regional council voting to pause plans to convert the site of the Halifax Memorial Library into a public park. We get more on that story from 95.7's Chris Haleff.
17: Since the original decision in 2024, many groups and community advocates have protested the plans, instead wanting the building preserved, even as a 2025 assessment found that most of it was in poor to failed condition. Yesterday, council voted on an amended motion to pause work on plans to convert the site of the former library into a public park until an expression of interest process is complete. Councillor Tony Mancidi voted in support of the motion, but still thinks the city should continue planning for a park.
18: I'm willing to listen to my colleagues. I'm leaning towards the mayor's approach. I like the financial limitations put on it, but I really think we should carry on with the park plan. And if you want to go out and investigate other possibilities at the same time, great. I'm not a betting man, but if I was to bet, I would bet that nothing's going to come back. But anyhow, that's my two cents.
17: The motion passed 15-1 with Mayor Andy Fillmore being the only vote against. I'm Chris Haleff.
11: Well, it looks like there's been an increase in transatlantic travel at the Halifax-Stanfield International Airport. Officials saying the flights to Europe are up 40% compared with last year. The airport saying the growth is being driven by new flight options and reduced interest among many Canadians in traveling to the United States. Halifax-Stanfield International now offering a record 15 direct routes to European destinations, including new services launched by Air Canada and WestJet. The airport expecting a record 4.4 million passengers this year, supported by expanded international service and its new international connections facility. RCMP say the recent death of a man whose body was found outside a home in Greenfield is now being investigated as a homicide. Police saying the man's body was found early June 11th on Peck Meadow Road. One person was arrested that day, but was later released without charges. The Nova Scotia Medical Examiner Service has since determined the manner of death to be homicide, and investigators believe the dead man was the victim of a targeted killing. Australian rules football seeing a growth in popularity here in the HRM with a new Dartmouth-based team joining AFL Atlantic's roster. More on that story from 95.7's Blake Priddle.
9: Australian rules football, also known as footy, is a sport played on an oval-shaped field where players score points by kicking a ball between a set of goalposts. AFL Atlantic's 2026 season is set to begin this weekend with a new team called the Dartmouth Devils. The Devils join four other teams. They include the Cornwall Tigers, the St. John Bulldogs, the Halifax Dockers, and the Sydney Giants. The regular season will have five rounds with four teams playing two games each, and the first round will be played on Saturday at Graves Oakley Memorial Park in Halifax. The action begins at 11:30 a.m. The last round will be played in September, and the club championship will be played in October. You can learn more about Australian rules football by visiting aflcanada.com. I'm Blake Priddle.
11: You're listening to 95.7 News Radio. Well, the third and final day of the G7 summit is underway in France. Prime Minister Mark Carney taking reporters' questions this morning at a gathering that comes as trade talks between Canada and the U.S. remain tense. While Carney and U.S. President Trump do not have formal meetings scheduled, they did briefly meet during a luncheon yesterday. Carney was heard explaining to Trump Canada's plan to import a limited number of Chinese electric vehicles, a deal Trump has previously criticized. Carney said saying that the two have spoken several times in France.
19: I wouldn't take a big message from that. I had seven or eight discussions with President Trump over the course of the last 36 hours. I'll have more today, wide range of subjects from the economy, relations, his birthday, artificial intelligence, Ukraine, obviously Iran, the aspects of the deal and the next steps there and how Canada can help. And good discussions with the president. So I wouldn't take a big message from it.
11: The summit ends later today with Trump hosting next year's G7 as well as the G20 summit in Miami in December. Back in our country, an official with the BC Wildfire Service says cloudy weather and decent rain showers in some areas last month have helped to subdue fire behavior there. But Neil McLaughlin, who is superintendent for predictive services, says it'll take just 1 or 2 weeks of typical summer heat to dry out surface level fuels that are susceptible to ignition, especially with the onset of lightning season.
4: I'll emphasize that recent rain showers and the slow start to the fire season with only 4,200 hectares burned this spring are masking the underlying fire behavior potential for this summer.
11: McLaughlin says current drought patterns are worse compared with those recorded at the same time of the year in the historic fire seasons of 2017, 2018, and 2021. Well, the Newfoundland and Labrador government is asking to intervene in a hearing examining whether Marine Atlantic should continue to be designated as an essential service. The province says it respects the ongoing collective bargaining process between Marine Atlantic and Unifor, but is concerned any change to the designation could affect long-term service reliability. Officials there are arguing the ferry service is critical for transporting food, fuel, medical supplies, and other essential goods between Newfoundland and mainland Canada. That province says maintaining reliable ferry operations is vital to public safety as well as health care and supply chains right across Newfoundland and Labrador. And the Canada Sail Grand Prix Halifax getting underway tomorrow, or rather on Friday, bringing as many as a dozen of the world's best sailboat racing teams to HRM this weekend for the first time since 2024. The international competition, better known as Sail GP, features high-speed 50-foot foiling catamarans that can reach speeds approaching 100 kilometers an hour. Coming up in 60 seconds, traffic and weather together. And as well, a man convicted of second-degree murder in the death of a teenager in Saskatchewan 2 decades ago, getting the maximum youth sentence. 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
11: 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Time for Rogers 5G Home Internet. Traffic and weather together on the ones. With Halifax's most frequent traffic reports, let's check in once again with Gord Taylor.
15: Well, traffic's backed up on the 103 inbound approaching the 102 from an earlier collision. It's slow on the 102 inbound from the 103 headed towards Bearsville. Traffic building on the Bedford Highway from Bayview into the Winter Street Exchange. Also slow coming off the McDonald Bridge into Halifax and a little busy getting onto the McKay on the Dartmouth side. 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With the latest forecast, here's meteorologist Alistair Alders.
16: Mainly sunny today, but there is a chance of a shower inland this afternoon, so heads up there. A west to southwest wind of 15 to 30 today, and 25 the guaranteed high, except 17 along parts of the coast. Partly cloudy to mainly clear tonight, but some areas of patchy fog, 10 degrees the low, and then Thursday increasing cloudiness with a high of 20, a south wind of 20 to 40 ahead of our next system, which will bring rain showers as we go through Thursday night. There is the potential risk of a thunderstorm, and then Friday cloudy to a mix of sun and cloud. Lingering chance of a shower, 22. Today's guaranteed high, 25.
11: And right now in downtown Halifax, 15 degrees. At the airport, 15. Guaranteed high, 25. 95.7 News Radio is the only station with a weather guarantee. 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A man convicted of second-degree murder in the death of a teenager at a Saskatchewan bush party 2 decades ago has received the maximum youth sentence of 7 years. The Regina man was 17 at the time of the killing and is to serve the first 4 years in an adult jail, the rest of the time in the community. Defense lawyer Andrew Hitchcock says his client is considering appealing the decision.
0: But I'm not a sore loser. You know, I'm proud of how I handled the trial. I put the best argument forward I could have. I wouldn't change anything if I could go back. And this is just what the jury decided. So if we'll see if this is the end or if we'll be back another day.
11: The accused, who cannot be publicly identified, stabbed Misha Pavlik at the party in Regina Beach back in May of 2006. Coming up after sports, firefighters still working to put out a fire that destroyed a massive 1 million square foot warehouse in California. 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
11: Lots of sunshine, 15 degrees in downtown Halifax. Good morning. I'm Shelley Summers. Here are the stories making news this morning. Well, diesel prices dropping again overnight with another interrupter clause going into effect. Price per liter of diesel going down 8.6 cents at midnight, now sitting at $1.86.5. As well, regional council voting to pause plans to convert the site of the old Halifax Memorial Library into a public park. Coming up after sports, a wildfire that broke out in an area in Washington yesterday afternoon, quickly growing out of control. 95.7 News Time, 7:45. 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
5: Well, Tuesday was when the stars came out to shine at the World Cup, especially for Argentina's legend Lionel Messi in the 3-0 win over Algeria, his first World Cup hat-trick and now tied for the all-time goals record at this tournament with 16. Kylian Mbappe is only 2 back of him. The Braces, France beat Senegal 3-1. Erling Haaland with a pair in his World Cup debut. Norway beat Iraq 4-1. And in the wee hours, Austria's first win at the stage in 36 years, defeating Jordan 3-1. Of course, another World Cup match of Canadian soil tonight. Toronto hosting Panama against Ghana at 7 o'clock. Also on the schedule, the openers of the tournament for England and Portugal, both with huge pressure. Of course, Canada facing Qatar tomorrow in Vancouver. No update provided on Alphonso Davies. Everyone playing coy now. His status a mystery. There's something about Fenway Park for David Schneider, where he debuted 3 years ago. Just back from the minors, he and Andres Jimenez went back-to-back. George Springer with dinger 300 as the Jays beat Boston 6-1. Game 2 tonight, 7:30 on 95.7 News Radio and Sportsnet. The Toronto Marlies are a win away from the second Calder Cup of 3-0 in the finals. Arthur Akiyama of the shutout in the 1-0 final. Game 4 tomorrow. Now, of course, Artie's run here, part of the reason the Leafs were able to part with Joseph Woll. He and Simone Benoit off to the Flyers in that multiplayer deal yesterday. GM John Chyka says they're probably days away from naming their new head coach. The Halifax Mooseheads schedule is out. Opening night, September 18th at Cape Breton. Home opener the next night against Moncton. For the Sports Center, I'm Simon Bennett.
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11: You're listening to 95.7 News Radio. Well, in California, firefighters there are still working to put out that fire that destroyed a massive 1 million square foot warehouse in Tracy 5 days ago. According to officials, fire crews have used an estimated 7 million to 9 million gallons of water during the response. Fire Deputy Chief Brian Bagley saying six firefighters remain to help put out the final embers.
13: The demolition team is working diligently, very slowly and methodically to make sure that they're knocking down walls so firefighters can continue to advance hose lines inside the facility where it's safe to do so. To put out those stubborn nuisance hot fires or hot spots.
11: Bagley saying he expects the situation to be wrapped up within the next 24 hours. Meantime, a wildfire that broke out in Spokane County, Washington yesterday afternoon has quickly grown to a 200-plus acre wildfire threatening homes just outside the area. Spokane County Fire District 9 Commissioner Brian Mather saying the cause of the fire is under investigation. He considers it an active and ongoing threat that's going to take several days. Firefighters not only battling the blaze, but the conditions are dry and windy, making it tough to contain.
22: 2,340 primary and secondary structures, which are under evacuation. We have level two and level three evacuations that have occurred. We have multiple resources on this incident, which is going to be ongoing now for several days.
11: And back in our country, Mounties in BC's Fraser Valley saying that early indications show no criminality after 12 students were hospitalized earlier this week in an apparent electrical accident during a field trip to a water park. Police there saying that Technical Safety BC has taken charge of the investigation at Cultus Lake Water Park east of Vancouver, and nothing is being ruled out. Coming up in 60 seconds, traffic and weather together on the ones. And a Canadian singer sentenced for sexual assault sees his request for parole rejected. 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
11: 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Time for Rogers 5G Home Internet. Traffic and weather together on the ones. With Halifax's most frequent traffic reports, here's Gord Taylor.
15: Earlier collision on the 103 inbound just before the ramps for the 102 as traffic backed up to St. Margaret's Bay Road. 102 inbound is also pretty heavy from Dunbrack headed towards Bears Road. Bedford Highway is off and on delays from Flamingo Drive towards Bayview, then heavies up after Bayview into the Windsor Street Exchange. Also delays in Joseph Howe heading to the Windsor Street Exchange. And both bridges seeing delays heading towards Halifax. 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With the latest forecast, here's meteorologist Alistair Alders.
16: Overall, not a bad day today. Mainly sunny, but a chance of a shower inland this afternoon. Should be fairly isolated. 25 the guaranteed high, 17 along parts of the coast, with wind becoming southwesterly, 15 to 30. Partly cloudy to mainly clear tonight, but some areas of patchy fog. Overnight, 10 degrees. And then Thursday, increasing cloudiness with a high of 20. Our next system will develop periods of rain later Thursday evening and night with a risk of a thunderstorm. For Friday, the system lingers, but we see cloudy skies to a mix of sun. sun and cloud, a lingering chance of a shower, 22. For the weekend, a mix of sun and cloud, chance of afternoon showers on Saturday, 21. And Sunday, mainly cloudy, chance of showers and 18. Today's guaranteed high, 25.
11: And right now in downtown Halifax, it is 15. At the airport, 15. Guaranteed high, 25. 95.7 News Radio has traffic and weather together every 10 minutes on the ones in the morning and in the afternoon at 111, 21, 31, 41, and 51 minutes past the hour. Recapping our lead story, diesel prices dropping again overnight with another interrupter clause going into effect. The price per liter of diesel going down 8.6 cents at midnight. It now sits at $1.86.5. There has, however, been no change to the price of gasoline. The very latest on all of this, as well as other top stories, coming up at the top of the hour with Steve Gow. 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
11: Well, the Parole Board of Canada rejecting Jacob Hogard's bid for full parole.
12: The Parole Board found the former Headley frontman and convicted sexual offender requires professional supervision. Its ruling released this week says Hogard must test the progress he's made in prison more gradually. Instead, the board granted Hogard 6 months of day parole at a halfway house and imposed a number of conditions. One is that he can't be in the presence of any girls under the age of 18 unless he's accompanied by a responsible adult approved by his parole officer. The 41-year-old singer is serving a 5-year prison sentence after he was found guilty in 2022 of sexual assault causing bodily harm against an Ottawa woman in a Toronto hotel room. Jason White, The Canadian Press.
11: Looks like the Grammys will have new categories next year. More on that from Michelle Franzen.
14: Grammys will have 5 new categories next year, including Best Latin Song, Best Asian Pop Music Performance, and Best Traditional Pop Vocal Performance. You can watch the Grammys on ABC next February.
17: I've got nothing left to do but fight.
14: Get ready for more rumors and romance. Rivals has been renewed for a 3rd season. You can catch the first 2 seasons on Hulu in the U.S. If you're out. Netflix users, say goodbye to Stars Hollow. Gilmore Girls is leaving the streaming service at the end of the month after 12 years. It's still on Hulu and Disney+. Disney is the parent company of ABC News.
18: They not like us. They not like us. They not like us.
14: And rapper Kendrick Lamar turns 39 today. Michelle Franzen, ABC News.
11: Looks like tennis's most famous sisters are returning to the court at the sport's premier major. We get more on that story from reporter Gethin Coolbaugh.
25: Serena and Venus Williams are bringing their doubles partnership back at Wimbledon. The All England Club has announced a doubles wildcard invitation for the Williams sisters to the tournament, which starts in less than 2 weeks. The move comes after 44-year-old Serena recently returned to competition after nearly 4 years away from professional tennis. Venus has still been competing sporadically and turned 46 on Wednesday. The Williams sisters have won 14 Grand Slam titles together in doubles, including 6 at Wimbledon. Their last title together at Wimbledon came a decade ago. I'm Gethin Coolbaugh.
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11: 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Time for the Dynamic Market Minute. Here's Mike Eppel.
5: Good morning. Seeing an uptrend for the morning markets ahead of a decision on U.S. interest rates and a continued drop for energy prices. The TSX and the Dow Jones both hit records. In the Tuesday trade, the TSX on Bay was up 114 points, 0.33%. We saw more strength in the gold stocks and the big banks.
0: On Wall Street, the Dow Jones closed just shy of 52,000, with a gain of 328 points, 0.6%. And the NASDAQ was down 300 points yesterday, or 1.1%, but so far this morning, NASDAQ futures leading the way to the upside, up by 200 points. U.S. Federal Reserve Chair Kevin Warsh makes his first decision on interest rates, along with the Federal Reserve's Open Market Committee. We'll see if there's a change in tone from Warsh compared to his predecessor, Jay Powell, on policy. Watching shares of SpaceX jump another 3.3% at $208 per share pre-market. Briefly yesterday, SpaceX was the world's fourth most valuable company, surpassing both Amazon and Microsoft. Intel is up 4.25% pre-market, Micron's up 4%, and Marvell Technology up 4%. International trends, the Tokyo Nikkei up 500 points today, 0.75%. Canadian dollar starts at $71.42, $1.40 on the exchange. Price for oil up 28 cents at $76.33 a barrel, hit a four-month low yesterday. Price for gold down $12 at $43.42. And Bitcoin down $800 at $65,000 U.S. At the Business Center, I'm Mike Uppel.
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6: Good morning. It is Wednesday, June 17th. I'm Steve Gao. Right now in downtown Halifax, the sun is shining and it is 15 degrees. Here's what's making news this hour. Well, diesel prices see another drop after the provincial regulator invoked the interrupter clause yet again.
10: Regional Council has voted to pause plans to convert the site of the Halifax Memorial Library into a public park. I'll have more details coming up.
6: Nova Scotia RCMP say a body discovered earlier last week is now being investigated as a homicide. And later,
19: there's a new Australian rules football club in the HRM, and they'll be taking part in AFL Atlantic's season opener this weekend. I'll have more coming up.
5: Lots happening in the World Cup, including a hat-trick for Lionel Messi. It's Toronto's second match, gone to Panama tonight. And the Bats came out to play for the Jays in Boston Sports at 15. An early jump for tech stocks, led by SpaceX, ahead of today's U.S. decision on interest rates. The price for oil sliding now to almost $76 a barrel. Business at 26.
6: 95.7 News Time, 8:01. Time now for Rogers 5G Home Internet, traffic and weather together on the ones with Halifax's most frequent traffic reports. Once again, here's Gord Taylor.
15: Good morning. Earlier collision on the 103 inbound just before the ramps of the 102 as traffic backed up to St. Margaret's Bay Road. The 102 inbound is pretty sluggish after that, headed towards Bears Road. Bedford Highway, pretty busy from Bayview into the Winter Street Exchange. Some delay coming off Magazine Hill through the Windmill Acreley intersection. And the Circus backed up to Burnside Drive, trying to get onto the McKay Bridge. And the McDonald Bridge is pretty solid heading into Halifax. Amsterdam's Canal Culture and Historic Houses are on full display this summer. Fly nonstop from Halifax up to 6 weekly flights. 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With the latest forecast, here's meteorologist Alistair Alders.
7: a mainly sunny day, but do watch out for a chance of a shower inland this afternoon. 25 the guaranteed high, except 17 along parts of the coast. A west to southwest wind of 15 to 30 today. Partly cloudy to mainly clear tonight, although there will be some areas of patchy fog overnight, 10 degrees the low. And then Thursday, increasing cloudiness with periods of rain showers developing late Thursday evening and night. The high 20 degrees, a south wind of 20 to 40. Today's guaranteed high 25.
6: And currently we're sitting at 15 degrees downtown, 18 now out at the airport. We'll have another check of traffic and weather together in less than 10 minutes. 95.7 News Time, 8:03. Well, for the second time in as many days, the provincial regulator has invoked the interrupter clause. Now, that means the price of diesel dropped again after being lowered by more than 7 cents to 195.1 cents per liter yesterday. At midnight, the Nova Scotia Energy Board set diesel prices to 186.5 cents per liter. That's a drop of just over 8.5 cents. Ahead of the interrupter, the board said the change was necessary due to shifts in the global market price of oil. Like yesterday, gas prices did not change. Now, as that drop in fuel prices comes amid optimism surrounding a tentative U.S.-Iran deal on their war, lawmakers are now questioning what that document actually says. U.S. President Donald Trump has said the agreement states that Iran will never have a nuclear weapon. Here's Republican Senator Roger Marshall speaking with ABC News, referring to the 2015 Iran nuclear deal.
8: The JCPOA allowed them to start enriching uranium right now. They would have a nuclear weapon here in about 5 years. So Iran has agreed to not do any further development. They're not going to have any type of nuclear program. They're going to turn over the nuclear dust one way or another. Maybe they just destroy it on site under supervision. So I think we're in a really solid place right now.
6: The senator told ABC News the Strait of Hormuz is open and says that's why fuel prices are falling. Well, back in our region, City Council has voted to pause plans to demolish the Halifax Memorial Library. With that story, here's 95.7's Chris Halef.
10: Yesterday, Regional Council voted on an amended motion to pause work on plans to convert the site of the former library into a public park until an expression of interest process is complete. Speaking at yesterday's meeting, District 5 Councillor Sam Austin says he's for pausing the plan, but believes they should continue work on a park plan while allowing outside parties to express interest for alternatives.
13: I don't think our consultation, if we're going to go out and try and talk to people about a park plan that may include the facade or none of the building, is going to be successful. So I think we have to do this last step. And if it comes back and there's some miracle out there, great. If there's not, I think it then helps us move on with the actual park plan for what I suspect is actually feasible here.
10: Since the original decision in 2024, many groups and community advocates have protested the plans, instead wanting the building preserved, even as a 2025 assessment found that most of the building was in poor to failed condition. I'm Chris Halef.
6: Well, the Halifax Regional Municipality has booked a series of events this summer that's offering residents a chance to test drive an electric vehicle. There's no cost to take part, and a variety of EVs will be available to try out. The first so-called Electric Avenue event will be held this Saturday from 10 in the morning to 4 p.m. at the Canada Games Centre in Clayton Park. Additional test drive events will be held throughout the municipality from June 25th to August 26th. Well, King's District RCMP say the recent death of a man whose body was found outside a home in Greenfield is now being investigated as a homicide. The Mounties say the man's body was found early on June 11th on Peck Meadow Road. Now, one person was arrested that day, but they were released without charges. The Nova Scotia Medical Examiner has since determined the manner of death to be a homicide, and investigators believe he was the victim of a targeted killing. A few other details were released, but the investigation is ongoing. 95.7 News Time, 8:06. Well, to federal news, Prime Minister Mark Carney says he's had several informal discussions with U.S. President Donald Trump during this week's G7 summit in France, and he expects there will be more before the gathering wraps up later today. Carney and Trump do not have an official bilateral meeting scheduled, however, but the PM says he takes no issue with the fact that Trump has sat down one-on-one with the French host president and with the leader of India.
9: There's no message in that. He had two bilaterals, one with Monsieur Macron. You always have a bilateral with the host, and I believe he had a bilateral with Mr. Modi.
6: Carney says he's had 7 or 8 discussions with Trump over the past 36 hours about the economy, AI, Ukraine, as well as the UN, U.S.-Iran peace deal. He also said he got Trump an 80th birthday present, but shared only that it's, quote, not gold. Well, back here in Canada, a councillor with the village of Lytton, BC, is among several critics of the recovery process in the community raised by a devastating wildfire now nearly 5 years ago. Jennifer Toss has been questioning the levels of compensation of Lytton's roster of recovery staff, which includes a chief administrative officer who's been paid more than $850,000 over the last 3 years, even despite living here in Halifax and visiting that village only around once a month.
12: Every other meeting, we're doing a report to the province on our recovery spending, and I'm finding those numbers astronomically high for the deliverables.
6: The village has been spending tens of thousands of dollars on recovery staff every month, funded by the BC government, yet Toss says it has struggled to complete seemingly simple tasks like installing a water fountain for Lytton's blistering hot summers. Closer to home, Prince Edward Island Premier Rob Lance has called a by-election for next month to fill the seat of the late former Health Minister Mark McLean. The by-election for the riding of Cornwall-Meadowbank will take place July 13th. McLean died in March at age 56 after a serious illness. He was first elected in 2021 for the governing Progressive Conservatives. And here in Halifax, an Australian Rules Football League based here in the Maritimes is kicking off its 2026 season this weekend. Here's 95.7's Blake Priddle.
19: Australian Rules Football, also known as footy, is a sport played on an oval-shaped field with 18 players per team. AFL Atlantic has 5 teams scattered across the Maritimes, including its newest club called the Dartmouth Devils. According to

0: CanadaCanada.com. I'm Blake Prettall.
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1: 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Time now for Rogers 5G home internet traffic and weather together on the ones. Now here's Gord Taylor with a look at your morning commute.
10: Good morning. Earlier collision on the 103 inbound just before the ramps of the 102 as traffic backed up to St. Margaret's Bay Road. The 102 inbound is pretty sluggish after that, headed towards Bears Road. Bedford Highway, pretty busy from Bayview into the Winter Street Exchange. Some delay coming off Magazine Hill through the Windmill Akerley intersection. And the Circus backed up to Burnside Drive, trying to get onto the McKay Bridge. And the McDonald Bridge is pretty solid heading into Halifax. Amsterdam's Canal Culture and Historic Houses are on full display this summer. Fly nonstop from Halifax up to 6 weekly flights. 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With the latest forecast, here's meteorologist Alistair Alders.
11: 25 degrees, the guaranteed high, but closer to 17 along parts of the coast, with a southwesterly wind developing today, 15 to 30. It's mainly sunny, but there is a chance of a shower inland this afternoon to early evening. Then partly cloudy to mainly clear tonight, aside from some patchy fog during the overnight, 10 to low. Building cloud cover Thursday with a high of 20 and a south wind of 20 to 40. Our next system will bring some periods of rain showers Thursday night. Could come with a risk of a thunderstorm. And then Friday, cloudy to a mix of sun and cloud with a lingering chance of a shower, the high 22. Today's guaranteed high 25.
1: And we are now up to 18 degrees right across the municipality on our way up to a guaranteed high of 25. 95.7 News Radio, the only station with that weather guarantee. 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Well, an 11-year-old boy has died in a suspected drowning while on a school field trip in southeastern Alberta. Police were called Monday afternoon about a child who'd gone missing during a school outing in Medicine Hat. A search began, including over a large lake in the park. Police say the boy was found within an hour. He was pronounced dead in hospital later on. Turning to Saskatchewan, a Crown prosecutor says he's pleased with the judge's decision to impose the maximum youth sentence on a man who was found guilty of killing a teenager 2 decades ago at a Saskatchewan bush party. Adam Brecker says the Crown was seeking an adult sentence but does not plan on appealing the judge's decision.
12: The judge gave the maximum possible sentence that she could have under the Youth Criminal Justice Act, and we think that was appropriate. So we're certainly grateful for that decision today and grateful that finally the matter has reached a conclusion.
1: The Regina man, who was 17 at the time when Misha Pavlik was killed, is to serve the first 4 years in an adult jail and the rest of the time in the community. Coming up, Simon Bennett will join us with all of the latest sports action. That's coming up after a quick break.
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2: Well, it's sunny and 18 degrees in downtown Halifax. Good morning, I'm Steve Gao. Here are the stories making news right now. Well, diesel prices are now down over 15 cents since Monday after the Nova Scotia Energy Board invoked the interrupter twice in as many days. However, there were no changes to the price of gas. Meantime, City Council voted yesterday to halt plans to demolish the Halifax Memorial Library on Spring Garden Road. That decision comes after many advocates protested a proposal to turn the controversial site into a public park. And coming up after sports, we'll have the latest on that American bomber that crashed at an Air Force base in California. 95.7 News Time, 8:16. Now from Sportsnet Radio, here's Simon Bennett.
3: Oh, all hail Lionel Messi, a legendary night for Argentina with his first World Cup hat-trick last night in Kansas City, now tied with Germany's Miroslav Klose for most World Cup goals ever at 16. Argentina with the shutout 3-0 over Algeria. Kylian Mbappe scored twice. France over Senegal 3-1. Also a brace for Erling Haaland. Norway over Iraq 4-1 in the late night match saw Austria beat Jordan 3-1. Four more today, including another match in Toronto, the first ever meeting between Panama and Ghana. The sketch starts in Houston. The World Cup, the only trophy Cristiano Ronaldo doesn't have. It's Portugal against Congo. England hopes to go deep facing Croatia. And late tonight, Uzbekistan making its World Cup debut against Colombia. Of course, massive match for Canada against Qatar tomorrow. In Vancouver, no word on the match fitness of Alphonso Davies. The Blue Jays with a 6-1 win over Boston. George Springer's 300th homer put it away. Davis Schneider and Andres Jimenez going back-to-back in the fifth. It's Max Scherzer tonight. 95.7 News Radio and Sports that have first pitch at 7:30. The Toronto Marlies can win the Calder Cup tomorrow. 3-0 in the finals. Blank Chicago won nothing. They were chanting Easton Cowan's name after he scored the night's only goal. Game 4 tomorrow. The full schedule was released for the Halifax Mooseheads yesterday. Begin September 18th at Cape Breton. Home opener the 19th hosting Moncton. Watch out for a 6-game homestand in October with some top-tier Quebec squads rolling in. From the Sports Center, I'm Simon Bennett.
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2: 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Well, an investigation continues looking into that deadly crash of a military bomber in California at Donahue. With the latest.
5: More details are revealed from the crash of a B-52 jet during a test flight at an Air Force base in California. Limited tracking data shows the jet made a sharp right and then nearly completed a 180-degree turn before plunging to the ground at a rate of nearly a mile a minute. That's nearly 10 times as fast as a plane normally descends when preparing to land. All 8 people aboard were killed. It's not clear yet what caused the plane to crash immediately after takeoff. Officials at Edwards Air Force Base say it could take up to 6 months to complete the investigation. Aviation safety expert Jay Joseph says it's too early to say for sure, but often when a crash happens at very low altitude right after takeoff, there is a problem with the flight controls or engines. I'm Ed Donahue.
2: Coming up in just over 60 seconds, we'll have traffic and weather together on the ones. And later, thousands of fines have been handed out over the past 6 years to citizens in Quebec for hurling insults at police. 95.7 News Time, 8:20.
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2: 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Time for Rogers 5G home internet traffic and weather together on the ones. Once again, Gord Taylor joins us with a look at the roads.
11: Good morning. The circus backed up from above Burnside, trying to get on to the McKay Bridge. Slow moving on the McDonald Bridge towards Halifax as well. Not for long delays in Barrington between the two bridges. The 102 inbound, pretty heavy from Dunbrack towards Bears Road. Very slow on all the routes in and out of the Armdale roundabout. Bedford Highway gets heavy right around Bayview into the Windsor Street Exchange. And slow moving off the Magazine Hill through the Windmill Lakerly intersection. Remains busy on Windmill all the way through Wright Avenue. 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With the latest forecast, here's meteorologist Alistair Alders.
12: Mainly sunny today with a chance of a shower inland this afternoon. 25 degrees, the guaranteed high, but with winds becoming southwesterly, 17 along parts of the coast. The winds are relatively light today, 15 to 30. Partly cloudy tonight to mainly clear, aside from some patchy fog, 10 degrees the low. And then Thursday, increasing cloudiness with periods of rain showers developing later Thursday evening and night. The high 20 degrees with a south wind of 20 to 40. Could see an embedded thunderstorm in there. And then Friday, cloudy to a mix of sun and cloud, a lingering chance of a shower 22. For the weekend, it's a mix of sun and clouds Saturday, but a chance of afternoon showers 21. And Sunday, mainly cloudy, chance of showers 18. Today's guaranteed high 25.
2: And right now, it's 18 degrees in Halifax. 95.7 News Radio has traffic and weather together every 10 minutes on the ones in the morning and in the afternoons at 1, 11, 21, 31, 41, and 51 minutes past the hour. Recapping our lead story, well, diesel was lowered to 186.5 cents per liter overnight, a drop of 8.6 cents after the provincial regulator invoked the interrupter yet again overnight. We'll have the latest on this and other stories coming up at the bottom of the hour with Shelley Summers. 95.7 News Time, 8:23.
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2: Well, health officers in Prince Edward Island have ordered the closure of the deli and bakery inside a Charlottetown grocery store due to the presence of rodents. The order was issued June 4th, and the health office confirmed yesterday that it remained in effect at the Atlantic Superstore on University Avenue. Store management says it is working with a pest control company to eliminate the problem. Meantime, in Quebec, police in some of the province's largest centers say they have handed out thousands of fines over the past 6 years to citizens for allegedly hurling insults at officers or municipal officials. Canadian Press reporter Erica Morris says Quebec City and Laval are among those reporting the highest number of fines.
13: Laval gave us numbers saying that they've issued 4,502 of these fines in between 2021 and 2026. And these fines are about a minimum of $286.
2: Quebec City released numbers that show its officers issued more than 11,000 fines to people who allegedly insulted police between April 2020 and the end of this past March. Well, stateside, a new court filing is indicating U.S. President Donald Trump and his niece Mary Trump have settled a long-running lawsuit. As ABC's Peter Haralambos explains, it was over the disclosure of his income tax returns.
14: Accusing his niece of engaging in a, quote, insidious plot to hurt his reputation and political chances, Donald Trump sued his niece Mary Trump in 2021, claiming she leaked his tax returns to the New York Times. He sought $100 million in damages. A court filing on Tuesday revealed that both Mary and Donald Trump are, quote, pleased to report they've reached a settlement to dismiss the case, though the terms of the settlement were not disclosed. Peter Haralambos, ABC News.
2: And finally, in the sports world, the world's top-ranked golfer is eyeing a rare feat heading into the third major of the golfing year. Here's Gethin Coolbaugh with that story.
15: Scottie Scheffler is on the cusp of a career grand slam at the U.S. Open. This is Scheffler's first crack at joining golf's most elite club. Tiger Woods is the only player in the modern era to get the slam on his first try. Standing in Scheffler's way is a Shinnecock Hills course that is among the toughest tests in America. Even before the USGA gets involved, Rory McIlroy says the course is gentle at the moment, but with wind in the forecast, that could change in a New York minute. I'm Gethin Coolbaugh.
2: Coming up, we'll have the latest business news in the Dynamic Market Minute with Mike Apple, 95.7 News Time, 8:25.
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1: With every power outage, closure, delay, and road conditions, meteorologist Alistair Alders, along with the 95.7 News Radio team, will follow the storm as it happens.
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18: Good morning. Seeing an uptrend for the morning markets ahead of a decision on U.S. interest rates and a continued drop for energy prices. The TSX and the Dow Jones both hit records. In the Tuesday trade, the TSX on Bay was up 114 points, a third of a percent. We saw more strength in the gold stocks and the big banks. On Wall Street, the Dow Jones closed just shy of 52,000 with a gain of 328 points, six-tenths of a percent. And the NASDAQ was down 300 points yesterday, or 1.1%, but so far this morning, NASDAQ futures leading the way to the upside, up by 200 points. U.S. Federal Reserve Chair Kevin Warsh makes his first decision on interest rates, along with the Federal Reserve's Open Market Committee. We'll see if there's a change in tone from Warsh compared to his predecessor, Jay Powell, on policy. Watching shares of SpaceX jump another 3 1/3% at $208 per share pre-market. Briefly yesterday, SpaceX was the world's fourth most valuable company, surpassing both Amazon and Microsoft. Intel is up 4 1/4% pre-market, Micron's up 4%, and Marvell Technology up 4%. International trends, the Tokyo Nikkei up 500 points today, 0.75%. Canadian dollar starts at $71.42, $1.40 on the exchange. Price for oil up 28 cents at $76.33 a barrel, hit a four-month low yesterday. Price for gold down $12 at $43.42. And Bitcoin down $800 at $65,000 U.S. At the Business Center, I'm Mike Appel.
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3: Good morning. It's Wednesday, June 17th. I'm Shelley Summers. Right now in downtown Halifax, sunshine, 18 degrees. Here's what's making news this morning. Well, another interrupter clause sees the price of diesel dropping nearly 9 cents overnight.
22: Regional Council voting to pause plans to demolish the Halifax Memorial Library.
23: AFL-Atlantic, an Australian rules football league, is having their season opener this weekend in Halifax with a new team from the HRM.
3: And coming up later, a hearing on the Marine Atlantic ferry service between Nova Scotia and Newfoundland and whether or not it will remain an essential service.
24: Messi's hat trick leading the way in an eventful World Cup Tuesday. Plus, the Blue Jays got the win at Fenway Park, and the Marlies need just one more for a Calder Cup sports ad. 45.
18: Early gains for the morning markets ahead of the U.S. Federal Reserve decision on interest rates. SpaceX moving higher pre-market, and oil dropping to $76 a barrel. Business at 56.
3: 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Time for Rogers 5G home internet traffic and weather together on the ones with Halifax's most frequent traffic reports. Here's Gord Taylor.
11: Good morning. Not seeing any collisions, but plenty of volume delays around the HRM. It's very slow in the circ from Burnside Drive getting on to the McKay Bridge, which is slow-moving Halifax bound. Also heavy heading into Halifax on the McDonald Bridge. The 102 inbound is pretty much bumper-to-bumper from the 103 headed towards Bears Road. Slow on all the routes in and out of the Armdale Roundabout. And keep an eye out for a fairly heavy construction delay on a section of Waverly near the 118. That's in the Lake William area. Amsterdam's canal culture and historic houses are on full display this summer. Fly nonstop from Halifax up to 6 weeks. Weekly flights, book at WestJet.com. With the latest forecast, here's meteorologist Alistair Alders.
12: 25, the guaranteed high today, except 17 along parts of the coast with a west to southwest wind of 15 to 30. Fair overall with a mainly sunny sky, but inland there is a chance of a shower this afternoon. That will diminish early this evening, otherwise partly cloudy to mainly clear, but some areas of patchy fog overnight, 10 degrees the low. Then Thursday, building cloud cover with a high of 20 degrees, a south wind of 20 to 40 ahead of our next system, which will bring some rain showers as we go through Thursday night. Today's guaranteed high, 25.
3: And right now in downtown Halifax, it is 18 at the airport, 18, guaranteed high 25. We'll have another check of traffic and weather together in less than 10 minutes. 95.7 News Time, 8:33. Well, diesel prices dropping again overnight with another interrupter clause going into effect. The Nova Scotia Energy Board says the change was necessary due to a significant shift in the global market price. The price per liter of diesel going down 8.6 cents at midnight, now sitting at $1.86.5 cents. The move comes after an interrupter was invoked yesterday, which brought the price of diesel oil in Nova Scotia down 7.1 cents. As with the previous interrupter, the price of gas not impacted. The drop in fuel prices, of course, relating to the U.S. Memorandum of Understanding with Iran and the peace agreement reached over the weekend. Halifax Regional Council voting to pause plans to convert the site of the Halifax Memorial Library into a public park. 95.7's Chris Haleff with the story.
25: Since the original decision in 2024, many groups and community advocates have protested the plans, instead wanting the building preserved, even as a 2025 assessment found that most of it was in poor to failed condition. Yesterday, council voted on an amended motion to pause work on plans to convert the site of the former library into a public park until an expression of interest process is complete. Councillor Tony Mancidi voted in support of the motion, but still thinks the city should continue planning for a park.
26: I'm willing to listen to my colleagues. I'm leaning towards the mayor's approach. I like the financial limitations put on it. But I really think we should carry on with the park plan. And if you want to go out and investigate other possibilities at the same time, great. I'm not a betting man, but if I was to bet, I would bet that nothing's going to come back. But anyhow, that's my two cents.
25: The motion passed 15-1 with Mayor Andy Fillmore being the only vote against. I'm Chris Halef.
3: There has been an increase in transatlantic travel at Halifax Stanfield International Airport. Officials saying flights to Europe are up 40% compared with last year. The airport says the growth is being driven by new flight options and reduced interest among many Canadians in traveling to the U.S. Halifax Stanfield International now offering a record 15 direct routes to European destinations, including new services launched by Air Canada and WestJet. The airport expecting a record 4.4 million passengers in 2026, supported by expanded international service and its new International Connections facility. Kings County RCMP saying the recent death of a man whose body was found outside a home in Greenfield now being investigated as a homicide. Police say the man's body was found early on June 11th on Peck Meadow Road. One person was arrested that day, but was later released without charges. The Nova Scotia Medical Examiner Service has since determined the manner of death to be homicide, and investigators believe the dead man was the victim of a targeted killing. You're listening to 95.7 News Radio. Well, the third and final day of the G7 summit is underway in France. Prime Minister Mark Carney taking reporters' questions this morning at a gathering that comes as trade talks between Canada and the U.S. remain tense. While Carney and U.S. President Donald Trump do not have a forum meeting scheduled, they briefly met during a luncheon yesterday. Carney was heard explaining to Trump Canada's plan to import a limited number of Chinese electric vehicles, a deal that Trump has previously criticized. Carney says the two have spoken several times in France.
4: I wouldn't take a big message from that. I had seven or eight discussions with President Trump over the course of the last 36 hours. I'll have more today, a wide range of subjects from the economy, relations, his birthday, artificial intelligence, Ukraine, obviously Iran, the aspects of the deal and the next steps there and how Canada can help. And good discussions with the president. So I wouldn't take a big message from it.
3: That summit ending later today with Trump hosting next year's G7 as well as the G20 in Miami coming up in December. Well, back in our House of Commons, the Women's Committee has tabled a report warning that anti-feminist ideologies are becoming increasingly prominent in Canada as well as internationally. Liberal MP Chena Goyen saying the work around addressing gender violence and anti-feminism is part of a larger conversation about the inequalities that exist in society.
5: And so that work in the anti-feminist moment in this movement is really about the shifting narratives around gender. And we have to hold space. We have to help people along. We have to help men and boys and women all evolve here so that we have the right responses. And there are a whole host of issues that lead into this, but that work is deep and requires systemic change.
3: MPs are calling on the government to tackle the rise of anti-feminist ideology by funding programs that undercut the, quote, manosphere of online influencers who blame women for men's problems. Well, a parliamentary committee studying medical assistance in dying for people with mental illness expected to deliver its report to Parliament today.
7: The group of MPs and senators was tasked with determining whether Canada is ready to expand assisted dying eligibility to people whose sole underlying condition is a mental illness. That's set to happen next March, but many witnesses who testified urged the committee to permanently exclude people with psychiatric conditions from accessing MAID. The committee has faced criticism over claims that it chose to hear from people who were opposed to MAID for mental illness. Justice Minister Sean Fraser plans to review the report over the summer. Naira Ahmed, The Canadian Press.
3: Well, the Newfoundland and Labrador government asking to intervene in a hearing examining whether Marine Atlantic should continue to be designated as an essential service. That province saying it respects the ongoing collective bargaining process between Marine Atlantic and Unifor, but says it's concerned any change to the designation could affect long-term service reliability. Officials arguing the ferry service is critical for transporting food, fuel, medical supplies, and other essential goods between Newfoundland and mainland Canada. The province says maintaining reliable ferry options, or operations rather, is vital to public safety, health care, as well as supply chains right across Newfoundland and Labrador. And after nearly 75 years on the CBC, Hockey Night in Canada will not return to the network next season. A sub-licensing agreement with Rogers Communications that allowed CBC to continue airing NHL games expired at the end of the Stanley Cup playoffs. Longtime broadcaster Dick Irvin Jr. saying Hockey Night in Canada was part of the fabric of everyday life for many Canadians.
8: If you're a hockey fan, it was just part of your life. You tuned in Hockey Night in Canada every Saturday night, and it was just something that everybody did from coast to coast to coast.
3: Irvin is 94 years old. He says when he retired, he was the longest-serving member of Hockey Night in Canada on television, with a broadcasting career spanning from 1966 to 1999. Rogers is the parent company of this radio station. Coming up in 60 seconds, traffic and weather together. And as well, a new partnership between Quebec and that province's English language universities aiming to improve the ability to speak French in out-of-province students. 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
3: 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Time for Rogers 5G home internet, traffic and weather together on the ones with Halifax's most frequent traffic reports. Here's Gord Taylor.
11: I'll see a lot of brake lights on the Cirque from Burnside Drive. Try to get onto the McKay Bridge. It's slow moving. Also heavy into Halifax on the McDonald Bridge. Main Street still clogged up heading towards Forest Hills Parkway. The Bedford Highway, looking at delays approaching Flamingo Drive. They're from Bayview into the Winter Street Exchange. And the 102 inbounds crawling from the 103 headed towards Bears Road. Amsterdam's Canal Culture and Historic Houses are on full display this summer. Fly nonstop from Halifax to up to 6 weekly flights. 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With your latest forecast, here's meteorologist Alistair Alders.
12: Mainly sunny today, but there is a chance of a shower inland this afternoon, so heads up there. A west to southwest wind of 15 to 30 today, and 25 the guaranteed high, except 17 along parts of the coast. Partly cloudy to mainly clear tonight, but some areas of patchy fog, 10 degrees the low, and then Thursday increasing cloudiness with a high of 20, a south wind of 20 to 40 ahead of our next system, which will bring rain showers as we go through Thursday night. There is the potential risk of a thunderstorm, and then Friday, cloudy to a mix of sun and cloud. Lingering chance of a shower, 22. Today's guaranteed high, 25.
3: And right now in downtown Halifax, it is 18. At the airport, 18. Guaranteed high, 25. 95.7 News Radio is the only station with a weather guarantee. 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The Quebec government has reached a new partnership with that province's English language university aimed at increasing the percentage of out-of-province students who graduate with a functional knowledge of French. McGill University President Deep Saini saying this initiative doesn't impose any requirements on students for the completion of their degrees.
13: It is our collective commitment from all our universities and our government to help you voluntarily gain competency in the official language of Quebec and thus give you a formidable tool to seize opportunities, flourish in the society, and contribute to its future.
3: The funding to support additional French language courses, immersion activities, and other initiatives aimed at helping students learn the language and engage with Quebec culture. Coming up after sports, a Russian warship reportedly firing warning shots at a UK-registered yacht in the English Channel. 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
3: Lots of sunshine, 8 degrees in downtown Halifax. Good morning. I'm Shelley Summers. Here are the stories making news this morning. The diesel prices dropped again overnight with another interrupter clause going into effect. The price per liter of diesel went down 8.6 cents at midnight. It now sits at $1.86.5. No change in the price for gas. As well, Regional Council voting to pause plans to convert the site of the old Halifax Memorial Library into a public park. And coming up after sports, in the U.S., FBI officials taking down what they described as an active plot to target the recent UFC fight event at the White House. 95.7 News Time, 8:45. 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
24: Well, big games and big names. That was Tuesday at the World Cup. Lionel Messi at 38, his first World Cup hat trick at Argentina's 3-0 win over Algeria, now tied for the all-time tournament lead in goals. Kylian Mbappe, 2 for France in a 3-1 victory over Senegal. Erling Haaland's bracelet, Norway over Iraq, 4-1. And very late in the evening, it was Austria defeating Jordan, 3-1. The Wednesday skit includes the second Toronto match, Panama at its second World Cup, taking on Ghana at 7 o'clock. Cristiano Ronaldo with one last run for Portugal. It starts against Congo. Huge expectations for them and England. The three Lions to face Croatia. Then late tonight, Colombia against the debuting Uzbekistan. Canada not revealing a whole lot on Alphonso Davies and his status, with their practice mostly closed to the media. Huge game against Qatar tomorrow in Vancouver. With Vlad Guerrero Jr. and Andres Jimenez back in the lineup, the Blue Jays picked up the 6-1 win in Boston. Davis Schneider and Jimenez went back-to-back in the fifth. George Springer went deep for the 300th time. More tonight, 7:30 on 95.7 News Radio and Sportsnet. The Toronto Marlies, the Leafs affiliate, now with a commanding 3-love lead in the Calder Cup Finals. Easton Cowan's second period goal enough on the 1-0 win. In case you missed it, the Maple Leafs sending Joseph Woll and Simone Manois to Philly for defenseman Emile Andre, goaltender Samuel Erson, and a pick. The defense gets younger, and it also gives them $5 million of cap space. The full Halifax Moosehead schedule was released yesterday. Opening night at Cape Breton, September 18th. Home opener the 19th against Moncton. Highlights include Cape Breton on New Year's Eve, the holiday Monday in February against the Wildcats. For the Sports Center, I'm Simon Bennett.
0: How was your big day last night?
10: We went around the corner to my local pub.
0: Yeah, and afterwards?
10: Well, he wanted to come over.
0: Well, that's ambitious.
10: And get this. He had a few drinks, and he kept saying I couldn't in good conscience let him drive home.
0: Oh, come on.
10: Well, he was right.
0: I guess. 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
10: Well, we went back to my place.
0: No kidding.
10: At which point, I called him a cab.
0: Well played.
10: Thanks. There are always options. Drinking and driving isn't one of them. A message from this station and the Brewers of Canada.
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3: 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Well, FBI officials in the U.S. have busted what they describe as an active plot to target the recent UFC fight event at the White House. Multiple suspects have been arrested. ABC News Justice Department reporter Alex Mallon picks up the story.
19: Investigators really detail this in the court documents for Tyson Proper, the 19-year-old from Ohio who was arrested. They describe him as a ringleader, and they say that this group chat that he was a part of on Signal, that the members of it would often talk about anti-government sentiment, that they particularly outraged over the government's handling of the Jeffrey Epstein files, and they just believed essentially that the government was filled with pedophiles and that they needed to essentially carry out an attack like this that would spur, in their words, a revolution that would overthrow the U.S. government.
3: And the defendants facing a range of charges from conspiracy against the U.S., conspiracy to injure and kill federal officers, as well as conspiracy to commit violence on White House grounds. A Russian warship has reportedly fired warning shots at a UK-registered yacht in the English Channel. More on that story from reporter Lisa Dwyer.
18: The British military says it is investigating after a private yacht reported being fired at by a Russian warship outside UK territorial waters. Russia's defense ministry says their crew tried to contact the yacht when it was seen sailing on what they say was a dangerous course near the ship, launching flares, issuing sound signals, and says when the yacht did not respond, their crew then fired warning shots with small arms. The yacht then changed course and sailed away. The BBC reported that the yacht, which has no motor, had drifted towards the Russian vessel in foggy conditions. No damage or injuries were reported. I'm Lisa Dwyer.
3: And back in our country, Toronto police say multiple shootings, including one at the U.S. consulate in March, are linked to gun-for-hire networks. Chief Myron Demkew says similar networks have targeted synagogues and Jewish schools in that city. Investigators say young people are being recruited through encrypted messaging apps. Coming up in 60 seconds, traffic and weather together on the ones. And
20: Scottish soccer fans celebrating their team at the World Cup are leaving bars in Boston dry.
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3: 95.7 News Time, 8:51. Time for Rogers 5G home internet, traffic and weather together on the ones. With Halifax's most frequent traffic reports, here's Gord Taylor.
11: I'll see a lot of brake lights on the Cirque from Burnside Drive. Try to get onto the McKay Bridge. It's slow moving. Also heavy into Halifax on the McDonald Bridge. Main Street still clogged up heading towards Forest Hills Parkway. The Bedford Highway, looking at delays approaching Flamingo Drive. They're from Bayview into the Winter Street Exchange. And the 102 inbounds crawling from the 103 headed towards Bears Road. Amsterdam's Canal Culture and Historic Houses are on full display this summer. Fly nonstop from Halifax to up to 6 weekly flights. 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With your latest forecast, here's meteorologist Alistair Alders.
12: Overall, not a bad day today. Mainly sunny, but a chance of a shower inland this afternoon. Should be fairly isolated. 25 the guaranteed high, 17 along parts of the coast, with wind becoming southwesterly 15 to 30. Partly cloudy to mainly clear tonight, but some areas of patchy fog. Overnight 10 degrees. And then Thursday, increasing cloudiness with a high of 20. Our next system will develop periods of rain later Thursday evening and night with a risk of a thunderstorm. For Friday, the system lingers, but we see cloudy skies to a mix of sun and cloud, a lingering chance of a shower, 22. For the weekend, a mix of sun and cloud, chance of afternoon showers on Saturday, 21. And Sunday, mainly cloudy, chance of showers and 18. Today's guaranteed high, 25.
3: And right now in downtown Halifax, it is 18. At the airport, 18. Guaranteed high, 25. 95.7 News Radio has traffic and weather together every 10 minutes on the ones in the morning and in the afternoon at 111, 21, 31, 41, and 51 minutes past the hour. Recapping our lead story, diesel prices dropping again overnight with another interrupter clause going into effect. Price per liter of diesel going down 8.6 cents at midnight. It now sits at $1.86.5. The very latest on this, as well as other top stories, coming up at the top of the hour with Steve Gow. 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
3: Well, apparently several bars in Boston are running out of beer thanks to some thirsty football fans. 95.7's Eva Fragiscatis with more.
20: Scotland's next World Cup match is Friday at Boston Stadium, and fans are already hammering beers. Hundreds of Scottish fans have taken over drinking establishments in Boston, and now the city's bars say they are quickly running out of beer. One business says they've had thousands of customers spike their sales over the last week, and their COO says they ran out of lager and ale and had to up their deliveries. The manager of another bar called The Dubliner tells Boston 25 News they've been slammed from open to close all week.
4: It's definitely a lot busier than we ever anticipated. You know, we kind of prepared for St. Patrick's Day level, but this kind of blew it out of the water.
20: He says they've gone through roughly 100 kegs of Guinness and 80 kegs of Tennent's, which is about 16,000 pints. I'm Eva Fragiscados.
3: Now, meantime, security for World Cup games in the States, including a watch for drones. More on that from ABC's Sophie Flay.
5: Law enforcement is on alert for attack drones as the World Cup games play out across the country. A White House official tells ABC News the U.S. will have counter-drone technology at all 78 matches in the U.S., including the ability to jam drones to stop them from moving. The FBI has already seized 35 recreational drones near World Cup venues in Miami and Atlanta.
3: And that is Sophie Flay reporting. And Australian rules football seeing growth in popularity here in the HRM, a new Dartmouth-based team joining the AFL Atlantic's roster. We get more on that story from 95.7's Blake Priddle.
7: Australian rules football, also known as footy, is a sport played on an oval-shaped field where players score points by kicking a ball between a set of goalposts. AFL Atlantic's 2026 season is set to begin this weekend with a new team called the Dartmouth Devils. The Devils join four other teams. They include the Cornwall Tigers, the St. John Bulldogs, the Halifax Dockers, and the Sydney Giants. The regular season will have five rounds with four teams playing two games each, and the first round will be played on Saturday at Graves Oakley Memorial Park in Halifax. The action begins at 11:30 a.m. The last round will be played in September, and the club championship will be played in October. You can learn more about Australian rules football by visiting aflcanada.com. I'm Blake Priddle.
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26: The Canada Pension Plan Investment Board is putting more money toward AI data centers. It says it's committing up to $1 billion in a strategic partnership with Control S Data Centers, a company that's operating in India. Under the partnership, the CPP Investments will invest $588 million, acquiring an 8.2% stake in Control S. The investment manager also committing another $440 million to form a joint venture to develop future data center projects across India. CPP Investments invest the money not needed to fund the current Canada Pension Plan benefits. We're looking at the markets on the tech side this morning, moving higher ahead of a big decision coming up today for the U.S. Central Bank. New Fed Chair Kevin Warsh at the helm of the U.S. Central Bank, not expected to change interest rate policy, but could give some different signals about how he wants to take the Fed, even as his predecessor, Jay Powell, remains on the board. The price for oil will be a focal point. It's come down a little bit this week, actually quite substantially, by over 9% over two trading days, hovering at just over $76 a barrel. Price for gas starting to inch lower. So we'll see exactly how much the gas price has been a key factor in inflationary pressures. NASDAQ futures right now up 140 points. SpaceX stock up 3% in pre-market trade. The Dow futures holding at break even. The TSX and Dow hitting
2: back-to-back record highs. The TSX yesterday up 114 points, a third of a percent. The Dow was up 328 or 0.6%. Price for oil this morning at $76.67 is up 62 cents. Our dollar's down a tenth at a six-month low, $71.35. Gold is giving back $10 at $43.44. 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
15: Good morning. It is Wednesday, June 17th. I'm Steve Gow. Right now in downtown Halifax, it is mostly sunny and 18 degrees. Here's what's making news this hour. Well, diesel sees another drop in price after the provincial regulator invoked the interrupter clause yet again.
24: Regional Council has voted to pause plans to convert the site of the Halifax Memorial Library into a public park. I'll have more details coming up.
15: RCMP in Nova Scotia say a body discovered last week is being investigated as a homicide. And later,
7: there's a new Australian rules football club in the HRM, and they'll be taking part in AFL Atlantic's season opener this weekend. I'll have more coming up.
27: Lots happening in the World Cup, including a hat-trick for Lionel Messi. It's Toronto's second match, gone to Panama tonight. And the Bats came out to play for the Jays in Boston Sports at 15.
26: An early jump for tech stocks, led by SpaceX, ahead of today's U.S. decision on interest rates. The price for oil sliding now to almost $76 a barrel. Business at 26.
15: 95.7 News Time, 9:01. Time now for Rogers 5G home internet, traffic and weather together on the ones. Here's Gord Taylor with a look at your morning drive.
11: Well, traffic's eased up on the circuit. Still pretty slow getting onto the McKay Bridge towards Halifax. Also delays on the McDonald Bridge, and Barrington has off and on delays between the two bridges. Things have eased a bit on the 102 in Mount Nelson, slow from Joseph Howe towards Bearsville. Not seeing many delays getting into the Armdale roundabout, but very slow in Quinpool towards Connaught. Amsterdam's Canal Culture and Historic Houses are on full display this summer. Fly nonstop from Halifax. Of the six weekly flights, book at WestJet.com. With the latest forecast, here's meteorologist Alistair Alders.
12: A mainly sunny day, but do watch out for a chance of a shower inland this afternoon. 25 the guaranteed high, except 17 along parts of the coast. A west to southwest wind of 15 to 30 today. Partly cloudy to mainly clear tonight, although there will be some areas of patchy fog overnight, 10 degrees the low. And then Thursday, increasing cloudiness with periods of rain showers developing late Thursday evening and night. The high 20 degrees, a south wind of 20 to 40. Today's guaranteed high, 25.
15: And currently it is 18 degrees downtown. We're up to 20 now out at the airport. We'll have another look at traffic and weather together again in less than 10 minutes. 95.7 News Time, 9:02. Well, for the second time in as many days, the provincial regulator has invoked the interrupter clause. Now, that means the price of diesel dropped again after being lowered by 7.1 cents to 195.1 per liter yesterday. At midnight, the Nova Scotia Energy Board set diesel prices to 186.5 cents per liter. Now, that's a drop of 8.6 cents. Ahead of the interrupter, the board said the change was necessary due to shifts in the global market price of oil. Like yesterday, gas prices did not change. Well, as that drop in fuel prices comes amid optimism surrounding a tentative U.S.-Iran deal on their war, Lawmakers are now questioning what that document actually means. U.S. President Donald Trump has said the agreement states that Iran will never have a nuclear weapon. Here's Republican Senator Roger Marshall speaking with ABC News, referring to the 2015 Iran nuclear deal.
0: The JCPOA allowed them to start enriching uranium right now. They would have a nuclear weapon here in about 5 years. So Iran has agreed to not do any further development. They're not going to have any type of nuclear program. They're going to turn over the nuclear dust one way or another. Maybe they just destroy it on site under supervision. So I think we're in a really solid place right now.
15: The senator told ABC News that the Strait of Hormuz is open and says that is why fuel prices are falling. Well, back in our region, City Council has voted to pause plans to demolish the Halifax Memorial Library. 95.7's Chris Aleph is following that story.
24: Yesterday, Regional Council voted on an amended motion to pause work on plans to convert the site of the former library into a public park until an expression of interest process is complete. Speaking at yesterday's meeting, District 5 Councillor Sam Austin says he's for pausing the plan, but believes they should continue work on a park plan while allowing outside parties to express interest for alternatives.
10: I don't think our consultation, if we're going to go out and try and talk to people about a park plan that may include the facade or none of the building, is going to be successful. So I think we have to do this last step. And if it comes back and there's some miracle out there, great. If there's not, I think it then helps us move on with the actual park plan for what I suspect is actually feasible here.
24: Since the original decision in 2024, many groups and community advocates have protested the plans, instead wanting the building preserved, even as a 2025 assessment found that most of the building was in poor to failed condition. I'm Chris Aleph.
15: Well, the Halifax Regional Municipality has booked a series of events this summer that is offering residents a chance to test drive an electric vehicle. There's no cost to take part, and a variety of EVs will be available to try out. The first so-called Electric Avenue event will be held this Saturday from 10 a.m. to 4 in the afternoon at the Canada Games Centre in Clayton Park. Additional test drive events will be held throughout the municipality from June 25th to August 26th. Well, King's District RCMP say the recent death of a man whose body was found outside of a home in Greenfield is now being investigated as a homicide. The Mounties say the man's body was found early on June 11th on Peck Meadow Road. Now, one person was arrested that day, but they were later released without charges. The Nova Scotia Medical Examiner has since determined that the manner of death to be a homicide, and investigators believe he was the victim of a targeted killing. A few other details were released, but the investigation is ongoing. 95.7 News Time, 9:06. Well, to federal news now. Prime Minister Mark Carney says he's had several informal discussions with U.S. President Donald Trump during this week's G7 summit in France, and he expects there will be more before the gathering wraps up later today. Carney and Trump do not have an official bilateral meeting scheduled, however, but the PM takes no issue with the fact that Trump has sat down one-on-one with the French host president and with the leader of India.
16: There's no message in that. He had two bilaterals, one with Monsieur Macron. You always have a bilateral with the host, and I believe he had a bilateral with Mr. Modi.
15: Carney says he's had 7 or 8 discussions with Trump over the past 36 hours, some about the economy, AI, Ukraine, as well as the U.S.-Iran peace deal. He also said he got Trump an 80th birthday present, but shared only that it's, quote, not gold. Well, on the West Coast, an official with the BC Wildfire Service says a slow start to the fire season is masking underlying drought and the likelihood of increased fire activity this summer. Neil McLaughlin is superintendent for predictive services and says current drought patterns are worse compared to those recorded at the same time of year in historic fire seasons going back to 2017, 2018, and 2021.
17: Regions with persistent drought will only require 1 to 2 weeks of normal summer weather to dry surface fuels, creating elevated fire danger and conditions that are conducive to extreme fire behavior.
15: McLaughlin told a news conference in BC that vigorous fires are expected throughout the southern parts of the province as the season peaks in July or August. Well, closer to home, Prince Edward Island Premier Rob Lance has called a by-election for next month to fill the seat of the late former health minister Mark McLean. The by-election for the riding of Cornwall Meadowbank will take place on July 13th. McLean died back in March at the age of 56 after a serious illness. He was first elected in 2021 for the governing Progressive Conservatives. And here in Halifax, an Australian rules football league based in the Maritimes is kicking off its 2026 season this weekend. 95.7's Blake Priddle with that story.
7: Australian rules football, also known as footy, is a sport played on an oval-shaped field with 18 players per team. AFL Atlantic has five teams scattered across the Maritimes, including its newest club called the Dartmouth Devils. According to a release from the league, the Devils were added because the sport is continuing to see growth in the HRM. The other teams include the Halifax Dockers, the Cornwall Tigers, the St. John Bulldogs, and the Sydney Giants. The regular season will feature five rounds, with four teams playing two games each. The season opener kicks off with round one on Saturday at 11:30 a.m. at Graves Oakley Memorial Park in Halifax. The last round will be played in September, and the club championship will be played in October. You can learn more about Australian rules football in Canada by visiting aflcanada.com. I'm Blake Priddle.
15: Coming up, we'll have traffic and weather together on the ones. As well, BC's plans for two large hydro dams is not coming without some criticism. 95.7 News.

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6: 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Time for Rogers 5G home internet traffic and weather together on the ones. Now with Halifax's most frequent traffic reports, once again, here's Gord Taylor.
7: Well, some good news. Traffic looking much better now, getting on to the McKay Bridge towards Halifax. Just a slight delay near the former toll plaza, but still pretty heavy on the McDonald Bridge, Halifax bound. Looking at delays getting to the intersection with Main Street and Forest Hills Parkway. Also, Hammond's Plains Road's backed up in both directions, approaching the ramps to the 103. 102 inbound is improved as well, just busy now approaching Romans Avenue. Amsterdam's Canal Culture and Historic Houses are on full display this summer. Fly nonstop from Halifax up to 6 weekly flights. 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With the latest forecast, here's meteorologist Alistair Alders.
8: 25 degrees, the guaranteed high, but closer to 17 along parts of the coast, with a southwesterly wind developing today, 15 to 30. It's mainly sunny, but there is a chance of a shower inland this afternoon to early evening. Then partly cloudy to mainly clear tonight, aside from some patchy fog during the overnight, 10 the low. Building cloud cover Thursday with a high of 20 and a south wind of 20 to 40. Our next system will bring some periods of rain showers Thursday night. Could come with a risk of a thunderstorm. And then Friday, cloudy to a mix of sun and cloud with a lingering chance of a shower, the high 22. Today's guaranteed high 25.
6: And right now we are already up to 20 degrees right across the municipality on that way to the guaranteed high of 25. 95.7 News Radio, the only station with a weather guarantee. 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Well, the Liberal government tabled new legislation yesterday aimed at protecting drinking water in First Nations communities right across the country. Indigenous Services Minister Mandy Golmasty says Bill C-37 will advance the critical work of addressing long-term drinking water advisories and recognize First Nations jurisdiction over water on their lands. She says the new bill is backed by $4.6 billion in funding over 5 years, describing the sum as the single largest commitment ever made to First Nations water protection. Turning to BC, Energy Minister Adrian Dix says BC Hydro will review plans for two large hydro dams, but BC Green Party member Jeremy Laramiet says his party is skeptical.
9: I generally favorable towards renewable energy, and hydro is renewable energy, but really don't see the value in contemplating more large dams when we know that distributed renewables are entirely feasible and economic, and they don't flood farmland.
6: Dix says a technical review will determine whether the dam projects will go forward. One of the proposals, located on the Peace River near the border with Alberta. Simon Bennett joins us next with the latest sports updates. That's after a quick break.
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6: Well, we have mostly sunny skies and now 20 degrees in downtown Halifax. Good morning, I'm Steve Gao. 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

0: Well, diesel prices are down over 15 cents since Monday after the Nova Scotia Energy Board invoked the interrupter twice in as many days. Gas prices were not altered, however, in the board's decision. Meantime, City Council voted yesterday to halt plans to demolish the Halifax Memorial Library on Spring Garden Road. That decision comes after many advocates protested a proposal to turn the controversial site into a public park. And coming up after sports, the killer behind 8 deaths in the U.S. will be sentenced today in Long Island, New York. 95.7 News Time, 9:16. 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
1: Well, Tuesday was when the stars came out to shine at the World Cup, especially for Argentina's legend Lionel Messi in the 3-0 win over Algeria, his first World Cup hat-trick, and now tied for the all-time goals record at this tournament with 16. Kylian Mbappe is only 2 back of him. The Braces, France beat Senegal 3-1. Erling Haaland with a pair in his World Cup debut. Norway beat Iraq 4-1. And in the wee hours, Austria's first win at the stage in 36 years, defeating Jordan 3-1. Of course, another World Cup match of Canadian soil tonight. Toronto hosting Panama against Ghana at 7 o'clock. Also on the schedule, the openers of the tournament for England and Portugal, both with huge pressure. Of course, Canada facing Qatar tomorrow in Vancouver. No update provided on Alphonso Davies. Everyone playing coy now. His status a mystery. There's something about Fenway Park for David Schneider, where he debuted 3 years ago. Just back from the minors, he and Andres Jimenez went back-to-back. George Springer with dinger 300 as the Jays beat Boston 6-1. Game 2 tonight, 7:30 on 95.7 News Radio and Sportsnet. The Toronto Marlies are a win away from their second Calder Cup of 3-0 in the finals. Arthur Akiyama of the shutout in the 1-0 final. Game 4 tomorrow. Now, of course, Artie's run here, part of the reason the Leafs were able to part with Joseph Woll. He and Simone Benoit off to the Flyers in a multiplayer deal yesterday. GM John Chyka says they're probably days away from naming their new head coach. The Halifax Mooseheads schedule is out. Opening night, September 18th at Cape Breton. Home opener the next night against Moncton. For the Sports Center, I'm Simon Bennett.
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0: Welcome back to 95.7 News Radio. I'm Steve Gao. Well, an admitted serial killer facing justice today on New York's Long Island. Some of the families of Rex Huerman's 8 victims are expected to make an appearance in court, with some waiting decades to find closure. Here's ABC's Lionel Moyes.
6: Admitted serial killer Rex Huerman will be sentenced after pleading guilty to murdering 8 women and burying their bodies on Long Island. The Manhattan architect and dad accused of living a double life targeting sex workers.
7: This defendant walked among us, play acting as a normal suburban dad, when in reality, all along, he was obsessively targeting innocent women for death.
6: Some were found dismembered and wrapped in burlap on the beach.
0: Huerman faces life in prison without the possibility of parole. His family not expected to attend today's sentencing, but victims' family members are expected to provide statements. Coming up, we'll have traffic and weather together on the ones. And later, 2 European nations are signing a new defense deal to strengthen military cooperation as tension with Russia heightens. 95.7 News Time, 9:20.
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0: 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Time for Rogers 5G home internet traffic and weather together on the ones. Now here's Gord Taylor once again with an update on the roads.
13: Good morning. We have a fairly hefty construction delay in the 102 outbound from 103 through Washmell Lake Drive. If you're headed inbound on the 102, it's a little slow as you approach Romans Avenue. Things have eased off on the McKay Bridge and still a little busy coming off the McDonald Bridge into Halifax. We have construction today on Spring Avenue from Mount Edward to Bell Vista Drive and a woodline between Mount Edward and Valleyfield. Amsterdam's canal culture and historic houses are on full display this summer. Fly nonstop from Halifax up to 6 weekly flights. Book at WestJet.com. With the latest forecast, here's meteorologist Alistair Alders.
14: Mainly sunny today with a chance of a shower inland this afternoon. 25 degrees the guaranteed high, but with winds becoming southwesterly, 17 along parts of the coast. The winds are relatively light today, 15 to 30. Partly cloudy tonight to mainly clear, aside from some patchy fog, 10 degrees the low. And then Thursday, increasing cloudiness with periods of rain showers developing later Thursday evening and night. The high 20 degrees with a south wind of 20 to 40. Could see an embedded thunderstorm in there. And then Friday, cloudy to a mix of sun and cloud, a lingering chance of a shower 22. For the weekend, it's a mix of sun and clouds Saturday, but a chance of afternoon showers 21. And Sunday, mainly cloudy, chance of showers 18. Today's guaranteed high 25.
0: And we're up to 20 degrees right now in Halifax. 95.7 News Radio has traffic and weather together every 10 minutes on the ones in the morning and in the afternoons at 1, 11, 21, 31, 41, and 51 minutes past the hour. Recapping our top story now, diesel was lowered to 186.5 cents per liter. That's a drop of just over 8.5 cents after the provincial regulator invoked the interrupter clause yet again overnight. We'll have the latest details on this and other stories coming up at the bottom of the hour with Shelley Summers. 95.7 News Time, 9:23.
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0: Well, Germany and Poland are signing new defense deals as the balance of power in Europe shifts.
16: The new defense agreement puts aside Germany and Poland's complicated past to strengthen European military cooperation at a time of heightened tension with Russia and growing uncertainty over US engagement in Europe. Germany is seeking partners as it moves to revitalize its military, the Bundeswehr, after decades of neglect, with ambitions to build the strongest conventional army on NATO's European side, an effort that could make it a central pillar of European defense in the years ahead, while Poland's importance as a logistic hub for Ukraine, alongside its growing economy and heavy defense investment, has made it a compelling partner for Germany and other core European countries. I'm Charles Ledesma.
0: Well, turning to the U.S., it seems the Trump administration is locked in a battle against algae.
17: Chartreuse. It's a brilliant kind of greenish yellow.
18: But I knew they were trying to make it blue.
17: American flag blue was the goal of President Trump's $14 million renovation of the Lincoln Memorial reflecting pool. But Patrick Hicks of Florida says,
18: I think it's an impossible task, having a pool myself.
19: The water in this area is very high phosphate.
17: And fellow pool owner Dana Pace says,
19: it is prone to algae bloom.
17: Teams of National Park Service employees and contractors have been deploying chemicals and ozone nanobubbles to keep the algae in check.
18: It's probably never going to go away, regardless of who's president.
17: Pace's view,
19: it was 100% waste of funds.
17: Still, Hicks isn't entirely negative.
18: They might be able to get it blue for the 4th of July, but it won't stay that way.
17: Ben Thomas, Washington.
0: And quickly back in Canada, Vancouver's Granville Entertainment District has been transformed into a car-free pedestrian zone for the FIFA World Cup. And businesses along the street say they're cashing in. Michael Belinsky is manager with the Adrenaline Van City Tattoo and Piercings. He says the shop has a wall of flash tattoo art dedicated to soccer, and the shop has added staff to deal with the influx of fans.
20: We've had tons of people come in wanting to, like, permanently cement their trip here to Vancouver for FIFA and the World Cup. And we've been doing everything from countries' flags to maple leaves and mountains and soccer balls. And yeah, it's been pretty awesome.
0: The marquee at Adrenaline also advertises free tattoos for Team Canada players, but Belinsky says none have yet to take them up on the offer. Coming up, we'll have the latest business news in the Dynamic Market Minute, 95.7 News Time, 9:25.
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23: Good morning. Watching the markets hold steady this morning. We've got the U.S. Federal Reserve set for a decision on interest rates a little bit later on. U.S. Fed Chair Kevin Warsh at the helm of his first meeting at the U.S. Central Bank. Not expected to make any changes to overnight policy, but we'll see if he's got a different tone than his predecessor Jay Powell did. Of course, Powell was under intense pressure by U.S. President Donald Trump to cut interest rates. The spotlight will be on the recent figures on U.S. inflation and the fact the price for oil has come down here over the past 2 days by over 9%, holding this morning above $76 a barrel. The Dow Jones and TSX both set records in the Tuesday trade. TSX was up 114. The Dow was up 328, 0.6%. So far this morning, the NASDAQ futures are the standout, up 135 points, 0.4%. Shares of SpaceX moving up by 1.3% in pre-market action. Intel's up by 2.75%. We're tracking shares of Group Dynamite, the operator of garage and dynamite stores, which reported earnings yesterday. Big profits, big sales growth, but apparently not enough for analysts who were expecting even more from the retailer, as Group Dynamite stock tumbled by as much as 35% on the session and seeing some analyst downgrades so far this morning. Earlier, we saw the Tokyo Nikkei gain just over 500 points and another jump of 0.75% to an all-time record high. German stocks are higher, with the one exception being BMW, which has cut its guidance, seeing slumping sales of non-electric vehicles in China as a downdraft on its sales guidance. The shares of BMW down 11% so far. Bitcoin is down $1,000 to $64,700. At the Business Center, I'm Mike Uppel.
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28: Good morning. It's Wednesday, June 17th. I'm Shelley Summers. Right now in downtown Halifax, sunshine, 20 degrees. Here's what's making news this morning. Well, another interrupter clause seeing the price of diesel drop nearly 9 cents overnight.
1: Regional Council voting to pause plans to demolish the Halifax Memorial Library.
2: AFL Atlantic, an Australian rules football league, is having their season opener this weekend in Halifax with a new team from the HRM.
28: And coming up later, a hearing on the Marine Atlantic Ferry Service between Nova Scotia and Newfoundland and whether or not it will remain an essential service.
4: Messi's hat trick leading the way in an eventful World Cup Tuesday. Plus, the Blue Jays got the win at Fenway Park, and the Marlies need just one more for a Calder Cup sports ad. 45.
23: Spotlight on U.S. interest rates today with new Fed Chair Kevin Warsh set for a policy announcement. The Dow futures moving sideways after setting records in back-to-back trading sessions, and the price for oil hovering above $76 a barrel. Business at 56.
28: 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Time for Rogers 5G home internet, traffic and weather together on the ones. Now with Halifax's most frequent traffic reports, here's Gord Taylor.
13: Oh, there's heavy backup in the ramp for the 103 getting on to the 102 outbound. It's slow getting through Washmill Lake Drive due to construction. Things have eased off on both bridges now heading towards Halifax. Going to find construction delays today on Windsor between North Street and Almond and on Barrington between North Street and Nora Bernard. 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With your latest forecast, here's meteorologist Alistair Alders.
14: 25 the guaranteed high today, except 17 along parts of the coast with a west to southwest wind of 15 to 30. Fair overall with a mainly sunny sky, but inland there is a chance of a shower this afternoon. That will diminish early this evening, otherwise partly cloudy to mainly clear, but some areas of patchy fog overnight, 10 degrees the low. Then Thursday, building cloud cover with a high of 20 degrees, a south wind of 20 to 40 ahead of our next system, which will bring some rain showers as we go through Thursday night. Today's guaranteed high, 20.
28: And right now in downtown Halifax, it is 20 at the airport, 20 degrees, guaranteed high 25. We'll have another check of traffic and weather together in less than 10 minutes. 95.7 News Time, 9:33. Well, diesel prices dropped again overnight with another interrupter clause going into effect. The Nova Scotia Energy Board says the change was necessary due to a significant shift in the global market price. The price per liter of diesel went down 8.6 cents at midnight, now sits at $1.86.5. The move coming after an interrupter was invoked yesterday, which brought the price of diesel in Nova Scotia down 7.1 cents. And as with the previous interrupter, the price of gas not impacted this morning. That drop in fuel prices, of course, relating to the U.S. Memorandum of Understanding with Iran. Prime Minister Mark Carney maintains that that preliminary peace agreement reached between Iran and the U.S. has the potential to be a game changer. Carney confirming to CNN he has reviewed the agreement, that it exceeds his expectations. Speaking to reporters at the G7 summit, the Prime Minister arguing the Memorandum of Understanding creates the possibility of establishing lasting peace in that region.
5: Yes, there are risks. The accord has to be put into place. But the very fact of it and the fact that so many countries were involved in its development and are vested in its development does create knock-on effects, positive knock-on effects. That's what I believe, and of course Canada will do what we can to support the realization of those.
28: And Carney saying there is no Canadian money involved in that deal. Back here at home, Halifax Regional Council voting to pause plans to convert the site of the old Halifax Memorial Library into a public park. 95.7's Chris Haleff picks up that story for us.
6: Since the original decision in 2024, many groups and community advocates have protested the plans, instead wanting the building preserved, even as a 2025 assessment found that most of it was in poor to failed condition. Yesterday, council voted on an amended motion to pause work on plans to convert the site of the former library into a public park until an expression of interest process is complete. Councillor Tony Mancidi voted in support of the motion, but still thinks the city should continue planning for a park.
7: I'm willing to listen to my colleagues. I'm leaning towards the mayor's approach. I like the financial limitations put on it, but I really think we should carry on with the park plan. And if you want to go out and investigate other possibilities at the same time, great. I'm not a betting man, but if I was to bet, I would bet that nothing's going to come back. But anyhow, that's my two cents.
6: The motion passed 15-1 with Mayor Andy Fillmore being the only vote against. I'm Chris Halef.
28: There's been an increase in transatlantic travel at Halifax Stanfield International Airport. Officials saying that flights to Europe are up 40% compared with last year. The airport says the growth is being driven by new flight options and reduced interest among many Canadians in traveling to the U.S. Halifax Stanfield International now offering a record 15 direct routes to European destinations, including new services launched by Air Canada and WestJet. The airport expecting a record 4.4 million passengers this year, supported by expanded international service and its new international connections facility. RCMP say the recent death of a man whose body was found outside a home in Greenfield is now being investigated as a homicide. Police saying the man's body was found early June 11th on Peck Meadow Road. One person was arrested that day, but was then later released without charges. The Nova Scotia Medical Examiner Service has since determined the manner of death to be homicide. Investigators believe the dead man was the victim of a targeted killing. 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Well, a parliamentary committee studying medical assistance in dying for people with mental illness is expected to deliver its report to Parliament today.
9: The group of MPs and senators was tasked with determining whether Canada is ready to expand assisted dying eligibility to people whose sole underlying condition is a mental illness. That's set to happen next March, but many witnesses who testified urged the committee to permanently exclude people with psychiatric conditions from accessing MAID. The committee has faced criticism over claims that it chose to hear from people who were opposed to MAID for mental illness. Justice Minister Sean Fraser plans to review the report over the summer. Naira Ahmed, The Canadian Press.
28: An official with the British Columbia Wildfire Service says some cloudy weather and, quote, decent rain showers in some areas last month have helped subdue fire behavior. But Neil McLaughlin, who is the superintendent for predictive services, says it'll take just 1 or 2 weeks of typical summer heat to dry out surface level fuels that are susceptible to ignition, especially with the onset of lightning season.
10: I'll emphasize that recent rain showers and the slow start to the fire season with only 4,200 hectares burned this spring are masking the underlying fire behavior potential for this summer.
28: And McLaughlin saying current drought patterns are worse compared with those recorded at the same time of the year in the historic fire seasons of 2017, 2018, and 2021. Well, the Newfoundland and Labrador government has asked to intervene in a hearing examining whether Marine Atlantic should continue to be designated as an essential service. That province saying it respects the ongoing collective bargaining process between Marine Atlantic and Unifor, but says it's concerned that any change to the designation could affect long-term service reliability. Officials arguing that the ferry service is critical for transporting food, fuel, medical supplies, and other essential goods between Newfoundland and mainland Canada. The province saying maintaining reliable ferry operations is vital to public safety, as well as health care and supply chains right across Newfoundland and Labrador. Well, to Prince Edward Island now, where that province's chief public health office has ordered the closure of the deli and bakery inside a Charlottetown grocery store because of the presence of rodents. That order was issued back on June 4th. The health office confirming yesterday it remained in effect at the Atlantic Superstore on University Avenue. The health agency says rodent activity was detected in food preparation and storage areas, adding that rodents can carry bacteria and other pathogens that put public health at risk. And after nearly 75 years on CBC, Hockey Night in Canada will not be returning to the network next season. A sub-licensing agreement with Rogers Communications that allowed CBC to continue airing NHL games expired at the end of the Stanley Cup playoffs. Longtime broadcaster Dick Irvin Jr. saying Hockey Night in Canada was part of the fabric of everyday life for many Canadians.
11: If you're a hockey fan, it was just part of your life. He tuned in Hockey Night in Canada every Saturday night, and it was just something that everybody did from coast to coast to coast.
28: Irvin is 94 years old. When he retired, he was the longest-serving member of Hockey Night in Canada on television, with a broadcasting career spanning from 1966 to 1999. Rogers is the parent company of this radio station. Coming up in 60 seconds, traffic and weather together. And as well, a man convicted of second-degree murder in the death of a teen at a Saskatchewan party 2 decades ago, getting the maximum youth sentence. 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
28: 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Time for Rogers 5G home internet, traffic and weather together on the ones. Halifax's most frequent traffic reports. Here's Gord Taylor.
16: For the most part, traffic has eased off on the highways, but it's quite slow on the 103 ramp getting onto the 102 outbound. There's construction near Washmill Lake Drive, and Hammonds Plains Road's backed up in both directions approaching the ramps for the 102. Both the McDonald and McKay bridges are moving well towards Halifax. You're seeing a backup on Robie through the intersection with Quinpool, Bell Road, and Cogswell. Amsterdam's Canal Culture and Historic Houses are on full display this summer. Fly nonstop from Halifax up to 6 weekly flights. Book at WestJet.com. With your latest forecast, here's meteorologist Alistair Alders.
14: Mainly sunny today, but there is a chance of a shower inland this afternoon, so heads up there. A west to southwest wind of 15 to 30 today, and 25 the guaranteed high, except 17 along parts of the coast. Partly cloudy to mainly clear tonight, but some areas of patchy fog, 10 degrees the low, and then Thursday increasing cloudiness with a high of 20, a south wind of 20 to 40 ahead of our next system, which will bring rain showers as we go through Thursday night. There is the potential risk of a thunderstorm, and then Friday cloudy to a mix of sun and cloud. Lingering chance of a shower, 22. Today's guaranteed high, 25.
28: And right now in downtown Halifax, 20 degrees. At the airport, also 20. Guaranteed high, 25. 95.7 News Radio is the only station with a weather guarantee. 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Well, a man convicted of second-degree murder in the death of a teen at a Saskatchewan bush party 2 decades ago has received the maximum youth sentence of 7 years. The Regina man was 17 at the time of the killing and is to serve the first 4 years as an adult and the rest of the time in the community. Defense lawyer Andrew Hitchcock saying his client is considering to appeal the decision.
17: But I'm not a sore loser. You know, I'm proud of how I handled the trial. I put the best argument forward I could have. I wouldn't change anything if I could go back. And this is just what the jury decided. So if we'll see if this is the end or if we'll be back another day.
28: And the accused, who cannot publicly be identified, stabbed Misha Pavlik at the party in Regina Beach in May of 2006. Coming up after sports, looks like a sequel is unlikely after a night of UFC bouts at the White House. 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
28: Lots of sunshine, 20 degrees in downtown Halifax. Good morning. I'm Shelley Summers. Here are the stories making news this morning. Well, diesel prices dropped again overnight with another interrupter clause going into effect. The price per liter of diesel going down 8.6 cents at midnight. It now sits at $1.86.5. As well, regional council voting to pause plans to convert the site of the old Halifax Memorial Library into a public park. And coming up after sports, Germany and Poland signing a new defense deal as the balance of power in Europe shifts. 95.7 News Time, 9:45. 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
2: Oh, all hail Lionel Messi, a legendary night for Argentina with his first World Cup hat-trick last night in Kansas City, now tied with Germany's Miroslav Klose for most World Cup goals ever at 16. Argentina with the shutout 3-0 over Algeria. Kylian Mbappe scored twice. France over Senegal 3-1. Also a brace for Erling Haaland. Norway over Iraq 4-1 in the late night match. So Austria beat Jordan 3-1. Four more today, including another match in Toronto. The first ever meeting between Panama and Ghana. The sketch starts in Houston. The World Cup, the only trophy Cristiano Ronaldo doesn't have. It's Portugal against Congo. England hopes to go deep facing Croatia. And late tonight, Uzbekistan making its World Cup debut against Colombia. Of course, massive match for Canada against Qatar tomorrow in Vancouver. No word on the match fitness of Alphonso Davies. The Blue Jays with a 6-1 win over Boston. George Springer's 300th homer put it away. Davis Schneider and Andres Jimenez going back-to-back in the fifth. It's Max Scherzer tonight. 95.7 News Radio and Sportsnet have first pitch at 7:30. The Toronto Marlies can win the Calder Cup tomorrow. 3-0 in the finals. Blank Chicago won nothing. They were chanting Easton Cowan's name after he scored the night's only goal. Game 4 tomorrow. The full schedule was released for the Halifax Mooseheads yesterday. Begin September 18th at Breton. Home opener the 19th hosting Moncton. Watch out for a 6-game homestand in October with some top-tier Quebec squads rolling in. From the Sports Center, I'm Simon Bennett.
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28: 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Germany and Poland are signing a new defense deal as the balance of power in Europe shifts. We get more on that story from Charles de Ledesma.
4: The new defense agreement puts aside Germany and Poland's complicated past to strengthen European military cooperation at a time of heightened tension with Russia and growing uncertainty over U.S. engagement in Europe. Germany is seeking partners as it moves to revitalize its military, the Bundeswehr, after decades of neglect, with ambitions to build the strongest conventional army on NATO's European side, an effort that could make it a central pillar of European defence in the years ahead, while Poland's importance as a logistic hub for Ukraine, alongside its growing economy and heavy defence investment, has made it a compelling partner for Germany and other core European countries. I'm Charles de Ledesma.
28: To the U.S. now, looks like a sequel is unlikely after a night of UFC bouts at the White House. Ed Donahue with that story.
8: Don't expect a repeat of UFC fight night at the White House. UFC CEO Dana White says it was an amazing experience. President Trump boasted on social media, Freedom 250, held on his birthday, was perfect. As for the future, White's message to the White House is, just say no.
13: I can't afford it.
8: White is talking about the towering sphere put up as part of the show.
13: I'll never do the sphere again, and we'll never do this again.
8: And for the people that thought this was going to be some big political statement,
13: hopefully we created some unity in the country and in the world, and brought in some new fans.
8: UFC's next big fights move back home to Las Vegas. Ed Donahue, Washington.
28: Coming up in 60 seconds, traffic and weather together on the ones. And a Canadian singer sentenced for sexual assault sees his request for parole rejected.
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28: 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Time for Rogers 5G Home Internet. Traffic and weather together on the ones. Halifax's most frequent traffic reports. Here's Gord Taylor.
16: We're looking at a hefty construction delay in the ramp from the 103 getting onto the 102 outbound. There's construction near Washmill Lake Drive. And the Bedford Highway looks good until you get to around the Windsor Street Exchange. There's a slight delay getting through there. Work today in Old Samba Road from Dentith to Herring Cove. That's road work goes till 4, then again from 6 p.m. till 8 p.m. Also work today at the intersection of Pinecrest and Crystal Drive in Dartmouth. Amsterdam's Canal Culture and Historic Houses are on full display this summer. 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With the latest forecast, here's meteorologist Alistair Alders.
14: Overall, not a bad day today. Mainly sunny, but a chance of a shower inland this afternoon. Should be fairly isolated. 25 the guaranteed high, 17 along parts of the coast, with wind becoming southwesterly, 15 to 30. Partly cloudy to mainly clear tonight, but some areas of patchy fog. Overnight, 10 degrees. And then Thursday, increasing cloudiness with a high of 20. Our next system will develop periods of rain later Thursday evening and night with a risk of a thunderstorm. For Friday, the system lingers, but we see cloudy skies to a mix of sun and cloud, a lingering chance of a shower, 22. For the weekend, a mix of sun and cloud, chance of afternoon showers on Saturday, 21. And Sunday, mainly cloudy, chance of showers and 18. Today's guaranteed high, 25.
28: And right now in downtown Halifax, it is 20 degrees. At the airport, also 20, guaranteed high, 25. 95.7 News Radio has traffic and weather together every 10 minutes on the ones in the morning and in the afternoon at 1:11, 21, 31, 41, and 51 minutes past the hour. Recapping our lead story, diesel prices dropping again overnight with another interrupter clause going into effect. Price per liter of diesel going down 8.6 cents at midnight, now sits at $1.86.5. The Nova Scotia Energy Board saying that the change was necessary due to a significant shift in the global marketplace. We'll have the very latest on all of this as well as other top stories coming up at 10:30. 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
28: Well, the Parole Board of Canada rejecting Jacob Hogard's bid for full parole.
9: The parole board found the former Headley frontman and convicted sexual offender requires professional supervision. Its ruling released this week says Hogard must test the progress he's made in prison more gradually. Instead, the board granted Hogard 6 months of day parole at a halfway house and imposed a number of conditions. One is that he can't be in the presence of any girls under the age of 18 unless he's accompanied by a responsible adult approved by his parole officer. The 41-year-old singer is serving a 5-year prison sentence after he was found guilty in 2022 of sexual assault causing bodily harm against an Ottawa woman in a Toronto hotel room. Jason White, The Canadian Press.
28: Well, Australian rules football seeing a growth in popularity here in the HRM with a new Dartmouth-based team joining AFL Atlantic's roster. We get more on the story from 95.7's Blake Priddle.
10: Australian rules football, also known as footy, is a sport played on an oval-shaped field where players score points by kicking a ball between a set of goalposts. AFL Atlantic's 2026 season is set to begin this weekend with a new team called the Dartmouth Devils. The Devils join 4 other teams. They include the Cornwall Tigers, the St. John Bulldogs, the Halifax Dockers, and the Sydney Giants. The regular season will have 5 rounds with 4 teams playing 2 games each, and the first round will be played on Saturday at Graves Oakley Memorial Park in Halifax. The action begins at 11:30 a.m. The last round will be played in September, and the club championship will be played in October. You can learn more about Australian rules football by visiting aflcanada.com. I'm Blake Priddle.
28: And it looks like the Grammys will have additional categories next year. More from Michelle Franzen.
0: Grammys will have 5 new categories next year, including Best Latin Song, Best Asian Pop Music Performance, and Best Traditional Pop Vocal Performance. You can watch the Grammys on ABC next February.
11: I've got nothing left to do but fight.
0: Get ready for more rumors and romance. Rivals has been renewed for a 3rd season. You can catch the first 2 seasons on Hulu in the U.S. If you're out. Netflix users, say goodbye to Stars Hollow. Gilmore Girls is leaving the streaming service at the end of the month after 12 years. It's still on Hulu and Disney+. Disney is the parent company of ABC News.
12: They not like us. They not like us. They not like us.
0: And rapper Kendrick Lamar turns 39 today. Michelle Franzen, ABC News.
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20: Good morning. Price for oil holding at $76 a barrel this morning. We've seen a 2-day drop of 9.5% for crude prices with the tentative U.S.-Iran deal, ceasefire deal. And it's leading to lower prices at the gas pumps in the GTA for tomorrow. We're expecting to see the price of the pumps come down by 3 cents to $1.58.9 elsewhere across the country. In Calgary, the price is set to drop another 4 cents to $1.53.9. And in Vancouver, coming up Thursday morning, a drop of 5 cents to $1.91.9 per liter. That spotlight on energy prices will be front and center for U.S. Fed Chair Kevin Warsh, who will be chairing his first meeting of the U.S. Federal Open Market Committee today, and a decision on interest rates coming up. And we'll see of interest to see if he takes a different tone than his predecessor, Jay Powell, who remains on the board of the Federal Reserve's Open Market Committee. And will there be any tensions there in the behind closed doors discussions? The stock futures are looking pretty good right now as we're coming into the trading session after back-to-back record highs for the Toronto and New York markets. The Dow futures down 42 points. The NASDAQ futures up 180 at 0.6%. Shares of SpaceX up 1.3% in pre-market action, just shy of 205. A day after the stock of Groupe Dynamite plunged 32%. Despite reporting stellar earnings, the company is seeing a number of downgrades from Desjardins, BMO, and Stifel Nicolaus, all on the slowing same-store sales growth that was evident in Groupe Dynamite's latest earnings update. The Canadian dollar is down for a 5th day, losing 0.1 cent at 71.37. Gold is down 7.70 at 43.47 at the Business Center. I'm Mike Eppel.
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13: One of my very earliest memories of watching hockey was sitting around a 13-inch TV in my grandparents' living room on a Saturday night watching Bobby Orr skate for the Boston Bruins. Don't remember if they won, but I do remember my dad fawning on Orr and trying to coerce me into following the Bruins. It didn't stick. I can remember many a Saturday night, again in the living room, this time at a cousin's place watching hockey and his push to have me follow his beloved Montreal Canadiens. That didn't stick either. Third memory of many of Saturday night hockey on the CBC was sitting around a recycled TV in a tin shack with about 100 of the finest human beings that have ever served our country, watching the great one get away with a spear and his Kings knock the Toronto Maple Leafs out of the playoffs. I still haven't gotten over that one. Common thread here is that all of these events and hundreds of others involve Saturday nights, the CBC, usually tinfoil bunny ears, and NHL hockey. I remember watching Dick Irvin, Howie Meeker, Bob Cole, Harry Neal, Don Cherry, Dave Hodge, Ron McLean. The list is a long one. Do you remember Peter Puck? The first incarnation? I certainly do. In the early days, I think I looked forward to Peter more than the game itself. I remember Pro Tips, a segment during the second period intermission that saw some superstars like Guy Lafleur teaching me the secret of a wrist shot. Hockey on the CBC has been around for almost 75 years. Its iconic theme music, both of them, the signal that it was time to put down what you were ever doing and watch hockey. And that is coming to an end. Both the CBC and Rogers, the parent company of this radio station, announcing yesterday that Saturday night hockey will no longer be shown on the CBC. Now, it doesn't mean that Saturday night hockey is no more. It's moving to Sportsnet, a place that it technically has lived for the last 12 years. But those games will no longer appear on CBC. I'm sure there are many out there that watch the national broadcaster over the air. Yeah, through those bunny ears. That will no longer see the games. It was up until last year's run by the Blue Jays to the World Series that I was one of them, getting my Leaf fixed through a higher tech bunny ear, but nonetheless the same way that I watched the games as a kid. A disappointing end to an era in hockey history that's weaved its way through many families and many generations right across the country. I'm Dan Allstrand. And that's just my opinion.

everybody, and welcome to Wednesday, the midweek edition of Nova Scotia Today. I'm Dan Ullstrand. So very glad that you're able to spend some time with us. What a difference 24 hours makes when it comes to the weather, right? As the old saying goes and holds true in our part of the world. Just wait 5 minutes. Yesterday, rainy, foggy, cold. Today, just a few clouds in the sky, sunny, 25 degrees. I will take it. Things will change, however, as we head into tomorrow. Showers and 13 degrees. And then on Friday, when there's, I know, a lot of people that are either in town or are coming to town to watch that big race that's going to happen on the Halifax Harbor. Looks like Friday's looking all right. Sunshine and 25 degrees. So we'll keep our eye on the forecast, but it's much, much welcome. I think it was 16 degrees when I got up this morning. It was a warm night. It certainly feels good on the old bones, as they say. What's happening in the news today? Well, if you need diesel, you're no doubt smiling again today. 8.6 cents a liter diesel dropped last night. A second back-to-back interrupter clause. That makes 15 cents in the last 2 days alone on diesel fuel. Now at, 186.5. Still no other impact on gasoline. And I wonder if that is around the corner. We're going to connect up very shortly here today with our gasoline expert, our gas price analyst from GasBuddy.com, Patrick DeHaan, will be stopping in to talk to us about that and what we can expect through the rest of the week. Are the interrupters over, or are we going to see them maybe happening before prices are reset on Friday? And we'll get an idea now that the American government, anyway, is suggesting that the Strait of Hormuz is open. If the predictions of a gradual decline in world oil prices and world gasoline and diesel prices is going to hold true. We talked about it several times during the last 6 months, and it always had been indicated that it's going to take some time to get back to where we were before the war started in Iran. And so we'll talk to Patrick about that today. I know many of you are looking forward to seeing lower gasoline prices as we head into the teeth of the summer tourist season. I mentioned the big race on the harbor, CLGP cranking up. We'll start to see boats practicing out there on Friday. It's going to be a big event for the city. And I know that if you were at the last one, the weather's looking already better than the first one. My goodness, it was a rainout last time, but it was still well attended. I'm expecting it to be well attended as well this time around. And we'll try to get the people. That's busy time. We're going to try to get the people from CLGP up on the show here before the official race starts on Friday sometime, or Thursday, sorry, Saturday. My days are all messed up. And I look forward to having a conversation about that. Been watching the World Cup. I know a lot of you watched the Canada game like last week. They're going to play again on Thursday. The first set of games through the group stage are about to wind up, and there were some big names and some big soccer countries that were on the pitch yesterday. You no doubt know, even if you don't watch soccer or football or however you call it, you no doubt know the name Lionel Messi, right? He's the GOAT, as they call it. And this is his not second, not third, not fourth, not fifth. This is his sixth World Cup representing his home country of Argentina. Now, think about that. There's 4 years between each World Cup. He now holds the record for the youngest person to score a goal in a World Cup. I think he's probably the oldest person that has scored a goal in the World Cup, and he's now tied for the most goals scored in a World Cup after he scored three yesterday. Now, hat-tricks are rare no matter the sport, but to do that, to accomplish a hat-trick in soccer is not easy, and to do it at the World Cup is not even, that's even harder to do. So, Lionel Messi is certainly making his name known, and Argentina off to a good start. England, of course, there's lots of interest in the English soccer side here in our part of the world. They'll play today, and then Canada will play again on Thursday, and that game will be in Vancouver this time around. First game was in Toronto, and it's against Qatar, and it's Canada's chance to maybe advance out of this group stage, but they're going to need a win, I think, in order to do that. So we'll keep our eye on that as we're moving forward.
I mentioned the news out of the CBC yesterday, well, at CBC and Rogers yesterday, that Hockey Night in Canada won't be seen on the CBC moving forward. Almost 75 years we've been watching that on CBC television. And as I laid out in my editorial, most of us through bunny ears, that has come to an end and will now be seen exclusively on Sportsnet. So I know there's a lot of you that want to comment on that. I've got lots of emails. I've read a lot of comments from people here in Nova Scotia and right across the country after that news broke yesterday. Let's not forget, we're going to do our open hour after 12 o'clock today. Dr. John will be in here at 11, of course, with house calls to answer your medical questions. After 12 today, we'll open up the telephone lines for the midweek meltdown, and I am interested in what your thoughts are, or maybe some of your memories, as I laid out earlier today, of Hockey Night in Canada. It certainly has played a significant role in my life, and I know it has played a significant role in many of your lives. There's still going to be Saturday in hockey, folks. It's just going to be in a different spot, and you won't get it for free. And that has the bee under the bonnet of many Canadian hockey fans out there today. Open hour happening at 12 o'clock noon today. Look forward to it. Toronto Maple Leafs made a trade. I know. And the season's over, right? As we look to the new season, Toronto has traded off a defenseman and Joseph Woll, the goalie, for another defenseman, the Philadelphia Flyers. Colorado made some trades yesterday. The Toronto Maple Leafs saying that they're getting close now to deciding on a coach. Apparently they've talked to 55 people.

0: to a Stanley Cup final appearance will not return behind the bench in Las Vegas next year. So that's an interesting development as well. And the G7 continues, right? We're wrapping up today. The Prime Minister, Mark Carney, is there in France with the rest of the world leaders. Donald Trump is there. Emmanuel Macron is there. Keir Starmer is there. Apparently, Prime Minister Carney didn't get an official meet with Donald Trump at the G7. Some suggesting that that is a bit of a snub. The Prime Minister says that's not the case, that he has met the President several times. I think he said 7 or 8 times on the sidelines, in outside of the official channels. That's where you're kind of, you know, sitting in the hallway, or you're in a ante room having coffee or tea before the next set of events, and you have those informal discussions with the President of the United States. Mark Carney also said that he gave President Trump a birthday present, and apparently he liked it very much. What it was, I haven't been able to find out, but I'm dying to know what he gave him. Interested to see what it is. And I'm interested in your thoughts on that, too. Don't forget, we're going to do an open hour after lunch today. We're going to take our first break here on this Wednesday edition of the show. When we come back, 2 back-to-back interrupter clause. Diesel down 15 cents a liter since a couple of days ago, since Sunday. I'm interested to see if that's it. And how come gasoline prices haven't been impacted by it? A conversation with petroleum analyst and media commentator with Gas Buddy, our good friend, Patrick DeHaan, after the break.
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0: we see that we're already halfway through June. I know. Let's not wish the summer away, but we're certainly moving along very quickly when it comes to the calendar days. And I know that there are a cohort of Haligonians and Dartmouthians and Nova Scotians in general who are looking at that calendar very closely as the last day of school is very quickly approaching. And then, of course, all of the, as I like to say, fun and frivolity of summer vacation, which normally means some kind of family vacation. Now, not everybody does it, but a good chunk of people will do something. They'll go to the shore, or maybe they'll go on a trip, or maybe they'll go visit some relatives. And that normally requires some kind of transportation, right? That usually is a car or maybe even an airplane. And of course, we've been watching the price for fuel for these things for some time. And those needing diesel fuel, those that are driving the big trucks and those that have cars that are diesel fueled are pretty happy today. Well, I shouldn't say pretty happy. At least they're happier today because we've seen two interrupter clauses back to back here in Nova Scotia. Another one last night dropping the diesel price by 8.6 cents. That means about 15 cents in 2 days that we've seen a drop to 186.5. But nothing yet for gasoline. And that's going to be the very first question that I ask our next guest, petroleum analyst, media commentator from Gas Buddy. That's Patrick DeHaan. Patrick, how are you?
1: I'm good. Thanks for having me.
0: Diesel prices are plummeting here and gasoline hasn't been touched. Why is that?
1: Well, diesel is leaving behind its peak consumption season, which is the winter. Diesel is essentially the same product as heating oil. And as we get into warm weather, there's less heating oil consumption, which helps to push diesel prices lower. Gasoline, it's the other side of the equation. Gasoline consumption goes up, as you mentioned. The schools are about to be done.
0: Yep.
1: Road trips are about to be had, and most cars across Canada are powered by gasoline, not diesel. So gasoline demand goes up, and prices are impacted more in the summer on gasoline, whereas diesel, we generally see peak prices in the winter. Of course, this year a bit of an exception because of the U.S. attacks on Iran. Finally nice to see Nova Scotia's diesel prices back below the $2 liter mark. We haven't seen this since early March.
0: Are we done yet? Or are we going to see another adjustment before the regular adjustments on Friday?
1: Well, it's tough to tell because in the headlines this morning, I woke up, kind of unsettled this morning. I checked the headlines and I figured out that there must be some sixth sense. But Trump this morning said that if he doesn't like the deal, we'll go back to shooting at Iran, dropping bombs on their head, quote, is what he said at the G7 summit in France.
0: Right.
1: He said, if I don't like it, if they don't behave, we'll go right back to dropping bombs right smack in the middle of their head. Okay. That's a quote from President Trump. Mm. And that kind of highlights the uncertainty over this deal, whether it's going to unravel or not. And as an analyst, it's all about the Strait of Hormuz. For the last 117 days, it's been about the Strait, or the last 107 days, I suppose. And if the Strait doesn't reopen, the nice decline that we've seen in Nova Scotia's prices are gasoline down 26 cents a liter from a month ago, whereas diesel down a little bit over 16 cents a liter from a month ago. All of that could be for naught, and we could see prices going right back up if there are more escalations, if the Strait remains closed for longer, which is now becoming a more real possibility. So markets have been declining in anticipation that the Strait will reopen. There's a lot of folks out there, remember, that say, well, why do oil prices go up before something happens? Well, oil is now going down before something happens.
0: Right.
1: And if that something doesn't happen, oil is likely to go right back up, especially as the U.S. Strategic Reserve earlier this week fell to its lowest level since 1983.
0: Patrick, is the Strait open? The reason I ask that question is some in the Trump administration say it's open, and some are saying it's opening. Some are saying it's still closed. Where are we at with it?
1: Well, whenever you hear people in the administration saying different things, I can't expect myself to know. Because if the administration in the U.S. can't even sort itself out, I look at marine traffic websites from Kipler, which is a provider of a lot of different data for the oil industry. And if I zoom in as I do this moment on the Strait, it looks like there's a limited amount of movement and there's still a lot of boats at anchor. Nobody wants to be the guinea pig and be the first one through.
0: Right.
1: Although I did see some reports this morning that a couple of boats out of Iran with almost 4 million barrels did sail through. So the U.S. is releasing its blockade, at least for now, but there's not much activity yet. There's anything but a coast that's clear for these ships to sail through, and that's kind of why I'm waiting on pins and needles. Are we going to see it or not?
0: Patrick, we've chatted a couple times about this, and it was a possibility at the time, and I guess we can still call it a possibility, but it appears at least we're still moving towards some kind of this deal getting signed, maybe as early as Friday, and the president releasing it verbatim, at least that's what he said yesterday. And that all being said, if that does come to fruition, if that deal is signed, and there's a lot of ifs here, if we have an opening date, say Friday, how long before we start to see it hit the oil markets, or is it already doing it?
1: It is. That's why you saw diesel prices overnight plummet, because it's, again, markets have anticipated this. The price of oil declined 5.5% Monday, 6% yesterday. So this is happening before the Strait is actually opening, which, again, so if it doesn't, that's going to put a lot of upward pressure again on the price of oil.
0: Right.
1: So we're already seeing it. And by the way, if you see prices declining yesterday and today, in theory, it's because there's only about a six-hour gap. Once oil markets close on Monday, any station buying new fuel is paying the lower price Monday night. So it's already, in theory, being passed along. Okay. Stations generally buy fuel every 2 to 4 days, though. So some stations haven't bought the cheaper fuel and may not be passing along lower prices. But in theory, the drop that we've already seen is starting to be a factor behind falling prices.
0: If all goes well, Patrick, and again, there's an if. If all goes well and the hostilities cease and that piece of real estate opens completely to traffic, and there's no duties or tariffs or fees attached to it, how long before or will we ever see gasoline prices back where they were pre-war?
1: Oh, yeah. Well, we'll see it. But it'll take a long period of time. And the longer the Strait is closed, the longer it will take for us to get those low oil prices back. Because in the backdrop of all of this, as I mentioned, the USSPR, but global oil inventories are declining because there's not enough oil to replace them. And so that is what's going to take potentially, 6 to 12 months. Although as part of the deal, Iran can sell oil. So that may actually reduce the amount of time it takes to replenish and rebalance global oil inventories. But we've been at this for 107 days. Global inventories have fallen precipitously, with the USSPR falling to its lowest level since 1983. It's going to take a long, long time. It's like filling an Olympic-sized swimming pool with a straw.
0: Right.
1: That's kind of, the equivalent here. So, yeah, we'll get those prices back in theory, but the other worry is that a lot of other countries are probably now going to want to build out their own strategic reserve because this has been such a shock. And if they do that, suddenly there's going to be a lot more demand to fill up these new reserves that could be built. In addition, the USSPR, the strategic reserve in the U.S., is half empty, and you'd need over 300 million barrels just to refill that alone. So there's going to be a lot of consumption, and it could take more than a year, maybe even more than 2 years, to get gas prices back to pre-war levels. But a lot of it's contingent on all of those details that we have no idea about.
0: We know the regulatory system here will reset its prices on Friday. What do you expect for gasoline if things hold true?
1: Well, I'd be hopeful that we'd be talking about lower gas prices later this week.
0: Right.
1: But again, oil prices, each time I look at them, they're up again now closer to $77 a barrel. So I can't tell you, how volatile this environment is, where you wake up one day and the headlines are completely different. So I'd like to think that prices will be lower by Friday. But if something happens with this deal, everything is contingent on this deal. And if he backs away in any way, if Iran backs away, if Israel attacks, there's a lot of risk here. And so Friday, hopefully lower prices, but I could be wrong.
0: Patrick, as always, I appreciate your time.
1: Thanks for having me.
0: Patrick DeHaan is a petroleum analyst and media commentator with Gas Buddy. Don't forget, we've had two interrupters, and gasoline prices will again be adjusted on Friday, regardless if there's an interrupter or not. Time for us to take a break. We're going to get an update on what's going on in the world with the news. And on the other side of it, summertime is a tough time for those that are trying to keep food banks full of food here in Nova Scotia. A conversation with the executive director of Feed Nova Scotia, Ash Avery, after the update.
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20: It's Wednesday, June 17th. Good morning. I'm Shelley Summers. In downtown Halifax, lots of sunshine, 22 degrees. The 95.7 News top story. Well, the price for diesel went down again this morning here in HRM. For the second time in as many days, the provincial regulator invoking the interrupter clause. That means the price of diesel dropped again after being lowered by 7.1 cents to $1.951 yesterday. At midnight, the Nova Scotia Energy Board set diesel prices to $1.865 per liter. That's a drop of 8.6 cents. This is the result, of course, of that peace deal between the U.S. and Iran from the weekend. Prime Minister Mark Carney maintaining that that preliminary peace agreement has the potential to be a game changer. Carney confirming to CNN that he's reviewed the agreement, that it exceeds his expectations. Speaking to reporters at the G7 summit, the Prime Minister arguing that the Memorandum of Understanding creates the possibility of establishing lasting peace in that region.
21: Yes, there are risks. The accord has to be put into place. But the very fact of it and the fact that so many countries were involved in its development and are vested in its development does create knock-on effects, positive knock-on effects. And that's what I believe. And, of course, Canada will do what we can to support the realization of those.
20: And Carney saying there is no Canadian money involved in the deal. Halifax Regional Council voting to pause plans to convert the site of the Halifax Memorial Library into a public park. Since the original decision back in 2024, many groups and community advocates have protested the plans, instead wanting the building preserved, even as a 2025 assessment found that most of the building was in poor to failed condition. Yesterday, Council voted on an amended motion to pause work on plans to convert the site of the former library into a public park until an expression of interest process is complete. Councillor Tony Mancini voting in support of the motion, but still thinking the city should continue to plan for a park.
11: I'm willing to listen to my colleagues. I'm leaning towards the mayor's approach. I like the financial limitations put on it. But, I really think we should carry on with the park plan. And if you want to go out and investigate other possibilities at the same time, great. I'm not a betting man, but if I was to bet, I would bet that nothing's going to come back. But anyhow, that's my 2 cents.
20: And the motion passing 15-1 with Mayor Andy Fillmore being the only vote against. Well, a Canadian city is a step closer to putting a pause on new data centers in the latest pushback to the rapid build-out of artificial intelligence infrastructure.
16: The proposed moratorium in Hamilton, Ontario, cleared a hurdle Tuesday when a city committee sent the plan to city council for a vote. The motion frames the proposed pause as a chance to give the city time to study data center impacts and develop a framework to guide their future development. Hamilton has turned into a flashpoint in Canada's debate over the build-out of AI infrastructure, with a groundswell of concerned residents opposed to a large data center campus along the city's industrial harborfront. Lisa Laporte, The Canadian Press.
20: And the CBC says nothing has changed in its strategy following the announcement of the departure of Hockey Night in Canada. CBC Sport Executive Director Chris Wilson noting that while it is the end of an era, the broadcaster now has the opportunity to take its sports coverage to the next level. Wilson saying the broadcaster plans to lean in harder and do even more to share the stories of Canadian athletes. Sportsnet and CBC issued a joint statement yesterday confirming its 12-year NHL partnership was ending. 95.7 News Time, 10:33. Right now in downtown Halifax, sunshine, 22 degrees. I'm Shelley Summers. For more news, follow us on X or at halifax.citynews.ca.
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0: Welcome back to Nova Scotia Today. I'm Dan Allstrand. Summertime is upon us, right? We're just a couple of weeks now away from the end of school for most, as kids get ready to get out there and enjoy their summer vacation. And summertime presents some unique challenges, not only for parents having to deal with kids that are home all the time, but the affordability crisis certainly isn't going anywhere. It doesn't take a summer vacation. And the summertime will have and present some unique challenges for those that are trying to keep food banks stocked, their shelves stocked, and food accessible for those that desperately need it. I'm very pleased to welcome back to the show the executive director over there at Feed Nova Scotia, and that is Ash Avery. Ash, how are you?
1: Hi, Dan. I'm good. How are you doing today?
0: I am well. Summertime isn't a time that we often think about the food banks, but there's a whole lot of different pressures that happen. You've got volunteers that take time off, and of course the kids are out of school, and the school lunch program has an impact on what you guys do and try to keep those shelves stocked, right?
1: Yeah, absolutely. And I appreciate that you called it a crisis, because we are experiencing a food insecurity crisis here in Nova Scotia, and you know, we have to continue to name it.
0: The school food program, does that take some pressure off of food banks that kids can go to school and get a meal?
1: Yeah, I mean, certainly there's just a ton of evidence that, you know, that shows that feeding kids in school has, you know, leads to better outcomes. But I think where we're at right now is that more families than ever are experiencing food insecurity across Canada, and especially here in Nova Scotia. And when school lets out for summer, the problem only gets worse. So as we see the school meal and snack programs lapse after school ends, we know that parents are then left scrambling to do more than less. So where the school food program, you know, can help to alleviate some of the extra cost and pressure of feeding kids, we are now going to see more parents trying to, you know, make ends meet and do more with absolutely less.
0: We saw earlier this month the federal government top up the GST program, calling it a grocery benefit, with the idea to help parents out who are struggling. Are you seeing an impact from that, Ash?
1: You know, it's too early to really be able to say if we're seeing an impact. It is, you know, a temporary measure for what is a permanent issue. So we know that food insecurity isn't a food problem, it's an income problem. And certainly people don't necessarily need more charity. They need enough income to be able to afford the basics. And so, you know, any amount is helpful to be able to make ends meet and access food. But the cost of living right now is really just putting more and more Nova Scotians in incredibly difficult situations. And so we're just seeing the impacts of that across food banks here in Nova Scotia. And food banks were not designed to be able to, you know, meet this type of need in community. So we're seeing, you know, today more than one in four people are living in food insecure households, which, you know, before the pandemic, that number was approximately 15%, as opposed to 26% today. And so we're seeing that food insecurity has grown by roughly 70% since 2019. So again, while, you know, temporary measures like the GST program are helpful, it doesn't go the full measure in terms of what we need to see to really move people out of this crisis.
0: And you folks and folks that that rely on your services to keep their shelves stocked, Ash, are seeing a marked increase in the number of people that are accessing that, even just over the last year.
1: Yeah, exactly. So food bank use in Nova Scotia has really reached historic highs. As long as Feed Nova Scotia has been in operation since the 80s, we've never seen the needs reach these levels. So in March alone, March 2025, Nova Scotia food banks recorded 43,000 visits, which, you know, we're seeing an increase 10% each year. If we look at before the pandemic to now, food bank use has increased by 69%.
0: Wow.
1: So that is astronomical. It's really concerning. Again, it indicates that we are experiencing an affordability crisis. We are experiencing, a time here in Nova Scotia where just people are not able to survive with the resources that they have. And, you know, again, we're seeing more people who are employed accessing food banks, which is a really concerning indicator of the times that we are in. Typically, if we look back pre-pandemic, most people accessing a food bank were folks who are, on income assistance. Whereas, as I said, now we're seeing 24% of people going to a food bank are employed. So having a job is no longer a guarantee that someone can afford the basic essentials that people need to live, food, housing, basic necessities.
0: The supply of food and the funding that Feed Nova Scotia and other food banks across Nova Scotia have is finite, right? It grows, but is it able to keep up with this increase in demand?
1: Absolutely not. As I said before, food is not going to solve this crisis. Certainly people need food today, and, Feed Nova Scotia will continue collecting food, purchasing food, and getting it out to those hundreds of food banks and programs across the province that are really on the front lines in communities trying to get people the food they need today. But it just is not enough. It is not going to be able to reduce rates of food insecurity, to really move people into a place where they are, able to meet their needs. And so, it's impossible for a food banking system to be able to alleviate this crisis. Feed Nova Scotia is distributing over 7 million pounds of food to a network of over 130 food banks and programs across the province each year. And despite that, we continue to see food insecurity rates rise. Nearly 1 in 4 people are food insecure. We continue to see more people accessing food banks. And, people are not accessing food banks because they want to. They're going there in a time of crisis and survival.
0: Food insecurity doesn't take a vacation, but many that help you folks out do. And sometimes when we unplug, we can forget about these kind of problems that we're facing, Ash. How do you keep people motivated to lend that helping hand, given that we're heading into the summer season?
1: Listen, one thing we know about Nova Scotians is that they are incredibly generous and really show up in community and care about each other and want to help and want to participate in supporting community and addressing issues. So, certainly we encourage Nova Scotians to continue to show up with that kindness and generosity and lend a helping hand in their community, whether it be volunteering at a food bank or joining Feed Nova Scotia and helping us to advocate for change, or having a fundraiser in your community, or donating food or funds. There's so many ways to help out. And we know that Nova Scotians, again, are just so generous and so willing to be a part of the solution.
0: Ash, if somebody wants to lend that helping hand, what's the best way to do it?
1: Yeah, you can, check out our website, feednovascotia.ca, check us out on social media, or give us a call, or again, find that local food bank or community service in your own community and just ask the question, how can we help out?
0: Ash, I appreciate your time. Thank you very much.
1: Thanks, Dan.
0: Ash Avery is the executive director of Feed Nova Scotia. We are getting ready to celebrate a legendary singer-songwriter and the 30th anniversary of the festival that bears his name. The Stan Rogers Folk Festival is getting ready to take flight there in Canso. Artistic director Steve McIntyre in our studio after this break.
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0: We know that Nova Scotia is full of festivals when it comes to the summertime, but this one that we're going to focus on here for the next little while is becoming one of the marquee festivals in the summer calendar. And that, of course, is the big event that happens up there in Kansas. But this one, this year, it's there's a bunch of different things that are attached to the Stan Rogers Folk Festival, and I'm very pleased to welcome into the studio today to tell us a little bit about what is, I think, a pretty busy Stanfest, and that is Steve McIntyre, the artistic director. How are you, Steve?
10: Good morning. How are you doing?
0: Let's turn you on, make sure we can hear you.
10: Yeah.
0: I guess let us start with, first off, 30 years. It's a big anniversary for the festival this year.
10: It is. You know, anytime you can keep kicking for 30 years in this sector is a wonderful thing, and we're grinning ear to ear about it.
0: Kind of a three-pronged approach this year, right? We're going to have a road show that's attached to the festival. We're going to have the festival itself. But one of the events that that has certainly caught my eye, and I know many Nova Scotians, is the this tribute concert that you have planned for tribute to Stan Rogers and a pretty superstar lineup that's attached to it.
10: Yeah, I mean, really the perfect way to celebrate 30 years is, you know, sort of throw yourself a birthday party.
0: And, right.
10: And what better way to do that than to honor the guy who got kind of gathered us all in the field, you know?
0: Right.
10: So we're really looking forward to our celebrating Stan Rogers Thursday night, July 23rd on the main stage in Canso, star-studded event for sure. We've got some of Canada's best coming to pay homage to the man, if you will.
0: Right.
10: And really looking forward to it.
0: So what's it going to be? Is it going to be it obviously is going to be a celebration of Stan Rogers. Is it going to be Stan Rogers music? Is it going to be their music? Is it a combination of both? What's it going to sound like?
10: It's going to be a tribute to Stan. So it'll be Stan's music. Some of Stan's family will be there.
0: Right.
10: You know, we've got, again, I can give a bit of a rundown on some of the artists.
0: Sure.
10: If you like. We know we've got Matt Anderson is coming in. We've got Evans and Doherty and Lenny Gallant, Dave Gunning, the Irish Descendants, the Barry McNeils, the Blue Engine String Quartet, We've got a wonderful, you know, we've got a wonderful house band, sort of directed by Kim Dunn, who you may recognize. Mm-hmm. We've got Dry Bones, which features Stan's son Nathan, mm-hmm. and a great cast of characters coming in with him from Winnipeg. We've got Ariel Rogers, of course, Stan's wife, mm-hmm. And I'm sure I'm missing some, but you know, the list goes on.
0: There's those are all headliners in their own, and they're all gathering for this one event. It's going to be outstanding, I think.
10: Yeah, it's going to be fantastic, you know. And it's a great way to kick off the festival, you know, getting together with a bunch of your favorite people, you know.
0: And you're going to bring the music around to a bunch of different places with the Roadshow this year.
10: Yeah, the Roadshow's 3 years old, yep. Celebrating its third birthday this year, and We're really excited about it. Just the whole concept, you know, that model is one that we're really attracted to. You know, for us, it represents growth, and for the county as a whole, it represents a real opportunity to get out and see stuff that you don't get to see too often in rural Nova Scotian communities. We couldn't be any happier, you know, to present that sort of thing. 10 shows in 7 communities over 3 days. And just as a footnote, we're offering free camping on site in Canso at our campsite for that Monday, Tuesday, Wednesday. So
0: nice.
10: A little extra incentive for you to.
0: And again, some big names that are taking part in this. Garrett Mason's going to be part of it.
10: Yeah.
0: And that's going to be a blue show, which will be worth seeing, I think.
10: Absolutely.
0: Irish Descendants, J.P. Cormier is going to be doing a thing with a bunch of his buddies. So yeah. That'll be a worth seeing event.
10: Absolutely. Yeah, absolutely. Dave Gunning is coming through.
0: Right.
10: A group from Florida called the Lee Boys, who are sort of festival favorites, are returning this year. Chuck Brodsky, the McMillan's Camp Boys. It's gonna, there's stanfest.com is the place to get the final word on all this stuff, but I encourage you to check it out because it's action-packed.
0: And of course, we can't forget the festival itself, right?
10: Yeah, it's your favorite weekend camping festival.
0: Right.
10: Just the most relaxing and chill time you can imagine with the soundtrack that you won't ever forget, I don't
0: right.
10: think, you know, so.
0: Most people that go say that, A, they want to go back, but yeah. B, that it's well worth spending the time there and meeting some friends and camping out and just jamming to the tunes.
10: It's amazing. It is amazing. I've said it 1,000 times. If you could bottle the feeling that you get from Standfest and take it with you throughout the year, there wouldn't be much that could knock you down.
0: Some of the folks that are participating in the other events going to take part in the festival this year too?
10: Yeah. I tend to, once I get my claws in someone, I tend to ring the most out of them that I can. You know, of course, Matt Anderson is going to headline right. our Saturday night. Hoxley Workman is coming through. I mentioned the Lee Boys. We've got Nick Earl and the Reckless Hearts from Newfoundland. Just a ton of fun, those guys. La Famille LeBlanc, you know, a young trad group from New Brunswick. Yeah, the list goes on and on and on. And standfest.com is the place to check it all out. Please don't make me tax my brain any further to try and remember all of the names and faces, but every one of them worth the price of admission.
0: The important part is that price of admission, Steve, and those that already may not have tickets or are trying to plan stuff this summer. We know that it's a little bit of a different world these days, and many people are staying close to home and maybe haven't been there or haven't been there for several years. If somebody's interested in participating in it, what's the best way? I would imagine the website's a good place to start.
10: Yeah, the website is the way to go, and it's a brand new look for us this year, too. Our new website is super colorful and fun. So check it out, www.standfest.com.
0: The festival goes from the 20th of July through the 26th, and there's more things to do than you can shake a stick at, they say, right?
10: Sure is, yeah.
0: Yeah. How important is it to keep this festival in a place like Canso? I mean, Canso is part of the festival, right?
10: Yeah, I mean, it's hugely important. I mean, we've got, I don't know, I've heard somebody say that there are, you know, about 800 people in Canso and 900 of them volunteer, you
0: right.
10: know? We have a huge, huge volunteer base. Seriously, somewhere around 600 people give their time and talents to make this event happen, and it's all done with such pride, by the folks of the community and the surrounding communities, and so it's vital that it stays there and it continues to thrive in that sort of coastal fishing village setting, and we can't discount the fact that that part of the world meant so much to Stan, you know.
0: Right.
10: And by extension, he meant so much to it. And so, you know, he wasn't born there, but he was certainly adopted and fell in love with the place. And, yeah, it's sort of a match made in heaven, you know. So worth doing year right. after year.
0: So, again, the website is stanfest.com, the Stan Rogers Folk Festival, July 20th through the 26th. Information on how to get there, if you want to volunteer, there's information there as well, because I imagine you won't say no to a volunteer.
10: Absolutely not. No, absolutely not.
0: And if you want to participate or donate, it's all on the website. Steve, I appreciate your time, my friend.
10: Thank you very much.
0: Stanfest, if you haven't been, I said it earlier, you should check it out. If you haven't been in a couple years, this one is not, you shouldn't miss this one, folks. Just, it's going to be that good, particularly with that tribute to Stan Rogers. I think that one is on my list this year for sure. We're going to get ready to take an extra break here. Of course, it is the midweek Wednesday. That means it's time for House Calls. Dr. John Gillis will be stopping in here for the next 60 minutes to answer your medical-related questions. If you have a question for Dr. Gillis, here's a great opportunity to get a second opinion or get a chance to get in front of a doctor. It's not easy to do these days, is it? And we're doing it for free and for a whole hour. The trick here, folks, is to call early so you're not disappointed. 902-405-6000, 1-877-801-8255. If you want to send me an email, that gets the job done too. The address is dan.allstrand, allstrand, rci.rogers.com. House Calls with Dr. John Gillis after the news.
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5: It's Wednesday, June 17th. Good morning. I'm Shelley Summers. Right now in downtown Halifax, sunshine 22. The 95.7 News top story. Well, Halifax Regional Council voting to pause plans to convert the site of the old Halifax Memorial Library into a public park. Since the original decision back in 2024, many groups and community advocates have protested the plans, instead wanting the building preserved, even as a 2025 assessment found that most of the building was in poor to failed condition. Yesterday, council voting on an amended motion to pause work on plans to convert the site of the former library into a public park until an expression of interest process is complete. Councillor Tony Mancini voting in support of the motion, but still thinks the city should continue planning for a park.
6: I'm willing to listen to my colleagues. I'm leaning towards the mayor's approach. I like the financial limitations put on it, but I really think we should carry on with the park plan. And if you want to go out and investigate other possibilities at the same time, great. I'm not a betting man, but if I was to bet, I would bet that nothing's going to come back. But anyhow, that's my two cents.
5: The motion passed 15-1 with Mayor Andy Fillmore being the only vote against. The municipality scheduling a series of events this summer that'll offer residents a chance to test drive an electric vehicle. No cost to take part. A variety of electric vehicles will be available for testing. The first Electric Avenue event set for this Saturday between 10 and 4 at the Canada Game Centre here in Halifax. Additional test drive events will be held throughout the municipality from June 25th through to August 26th. Well, the third and final day of the G7 summit is underway in France. Prime Minister Mark Carney taking reporters' questions today at a gathering that comes as trade talks between Canada and the U.S. remain tense. Carney says he gave President Donald Trump a present for his 80th birthday. Didn't specify what the gift was, though.
7: I wish him a happy birthday. He's very pleased. I did give him a present and he likes it a lot.
8: What was the present?
7: Not gold.
5: Trump is known for his love of gold. An Oval Office makeover at the start of his term included large amounts of fresh gold trim. Trump and Carney have a positive relationship despite Trump's previous comments about making Canada the 51st state of the U.S. An online fundraiser for the family of five children killed in a crash in rural southern Ontario Friday has pulled in more than $300,000 so far for funeral expenses and other costs.
16: GoFundMe confirms the fundraiser was created by a sister of the five children who died in the collision in Mapleton Township, north of Kitchener. Six other people were rushed to hospital after the crash involving an SUV and a van carrying 10 people. The children killed were from nearby Elmira and ranged in age from 4 to 12. Their older sister, Nancy Dirksen, says the heartbreak and grief from this devastating accident is beyond words. She says her family is trying to navigate an unimaginable reality with her parents still seriously injured in the hospital. However, her youngest sibling is now recovering back at home. Karen Rebo, The Canadian Press.
5: A parliamentary committee studying medical assistance in dying for people with mental illness expected to deliver its report to Parliament today.
17: The group of MPs and senators was tasked with determining whether Canada is ready to expand assisted dying eligibility to people whose sole underlying condition is a mental illness. That's set to happen next March, but many witnesses who testified urged the committee to permanently exclude people with psychiatric conditions from accessing MAID. The committee has faced criticism over claims that it chose to hear from people who were opposed to MAID for mental illness. Justice Minister Sean Fraser plans to review the report over the summer. Naira Ahmed, The Canadian Press.
5: And apparently several bars in Boston are running out of beer thanks to some thirsty football fans. 95.7's Eva Fragiscatis picks up the story.
0: Scotland's next World Cup match is Friday at Boston Stadium, and fans are already hammering beers. Hundreds of Scottish fans have taken over drinking establishments in Boston, and now the city's bars say they are quickly running out of beer. One business says they've had thousands of customers spike their sales over the last week, and their COO says they ran out of lager and ale and had to up their deliveries. The manager of another bar called the Dubliner tells Boston 25 News they've been slammed from open to close all week.
2: It's definitely a lot busier than we ever anticipated. You know, we kind of prepared for St. Patrick's Day level, but this kind of blew it out of the water.
0: He says they've gone through roughly 100 kegs of Guinness and 80 kegs of Tennent's, which is about 16,000 pints. I'm Eva Fragiscados.
5: 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Right now in downtown Halifax, sunny, 22 degrees. I'm Shelley Summers. For more news, follow us on X or at halifax.citynews.ca.
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9: Well, I suppose the secret to making a World Cup a success is to make sure that Scotland makes the tournament and that they're in your city. Holy smokes. Wow. Anyway, if you've been watching the Jays games or you've been watching baseball, you'll see that the Jays are in Boston. And the Tartan Army is in full effect. You could hear them last night. They took over Fenway Park on Sunday, and apparently they are enjoying a bevy or two. Good for them. At least they're having fun. Wow. That's a lot of pints, I shall say. All right, it's time for house calls. The number is 902-405-6000, 1-877-801-8255. Our Dr. John Gillis is going to join us. I'm hearing, though, that Dr. John is a little under the weather today, but he's going to give it the old Nova Scotia try, but we're going to cut his time a little bit shorter today, and we'll only go for 30 minutes so that we give the good doctor some time to rest and recover, because, Dr. John, I am a nice guy.
10: You are indeed.
9: I hear you damaged yourself.
10: Yeah, it was quite the full circle day yesterday. I went from the ER where I was working to rugby practice, and within 30 minutes, had a dislocated shoulder and was right back where I started. So, there you go.
9: Well, we hope you're feeling better and glad you're able to spend at least a couple minutes with us today. Dr. John, I want to ask you about the news yesterday that broke. I know you're a hockey fan like I am, and that no more Saturday night hockey on the CBC.
10: Yeah, you know, I saw that. I didn't really get much detail, but it's been iconic for so many years, and hopefully there's an accessible solution. I mean, as we know, the problem with a lot of this stuff, I mean, I watch a lot of sports internationally and, you know, here and there, but you're paying for it, and you really want, you know, any Canadian who wants to watch our game to be able to watch it. And, you know, for people complain about CBC, but it provides that access. And hopefully what's next continues that access for just everybody.
9: Sounds like it's moving into Sportsnet, and that is, of course, a cable package. So going to be some fee attached to it, I would believe.
10: Yeah, no, Sportsnet's not cheap. And I have it, and it certainly adds up. Good service and all the stuff, but it's not something you can just turn on. So, you know, maybe there's a middle ground somewhere for Saturday nights. Maybe they'll find a way to get a sponsor and comp it or something for everybody just on Hockey Night in Canada, because it's a way of life.
9: For sure.
10: Watching the Leafs choke up Saturday night.
9: Patrick Waugh going to be the head coach of the Leafs or not?
10: I would like to see that.
9: Really?
10: I think that'd be fun. But, why not?
9: Oh, wow. You and I are going to disagree on that one. I just can't get over it when, you know, his history with the Quebec Rampart and him just being Patrick Waugh, right?
10: Yeah, that's fair. I mean, that's a few seasons ago. You and I were young and good-looking.
9: I was never good-looking, Dr. John. I will never take credit for that. Anyway, before you blew up your shoulder, what was the ER like? Is it slowing down because of summertime, or is it still crazy in there?
10: Well, no, it's slow because of OPOR. It's just a massive adjustment. And just a complete change of how we put everything in. And like I said, I think eventually it's going to be good. Typing everything so it's legible. Instead of handwritten notes, it's much easier to go back and look at what someone else said or thought. The notes haven't caught up just yet. So, you know, if you want to see something that happened a few months ago, you still have to go into one of the old systems.
9: Right.
10: But eventually, you know, all the notes are in the new system, just right there at your fingertips. And that's going to be a lot easier. And, you know, just little things. You can send prescriptions directly from the system now, which I did several times yesterday. You know, you can log them and make sure they get there. They're not, you know, scratched on a pad that's hard to read. If we need to send painkillers, which require either, you know, a fax or a triplicate, if they go right from the system, the pharmacies are able to take them. So there's some features like that, like I said, that I think are going to be quite good. It's just, you know, like anything, it's an adjustment to understand the difference.
9: Growing pains. Your colleagues saying the same things about it?
10: Yeah, absolutely. And like I think I may have mentioned to you, I was a little late to the game, as it were. I was away for a bit. So I guess, you know, it helped me in the sense that I was able to get tips from people that had already been working on it for 3 or 4 weeks. And, you know, I mean, you pick it up pretty quickly. It's just, you know, sometimes you hit a wall. Like, how do I, you know, order this test that I can't find? Oh, it's over here. It's in this menu. Just little things like that. So, just like I said, we'll get there. It's just, you know, things are taking longer than they would have. But everybody's getting there, and you know, cautiously optimistic that at the end of the day, it's going to be positive.
9: 902-405-6000, 1-877-801-8255. We'll start in the email bag, Dr. John. This one comes to us from Don. It says, I'm a 71-year-old, otherwise healthy male. I woke up this past Sunday morning with swelling in my right calf and foot. I called 811. They advised that I go to the ER. I was then diagnosed with a blood clot in a major vein in my thigh. I'm now taking Rivaxaban, a blood thinner, and will later be seen by my GP. My question is, once the pain and swelling subside, can I continue to exercise and continue to run?
10: I think the short answer is yes. You know, sometimes if a clot is really enormous, you know, you worry about it dislodging, but that's rare. And if you're on the blood thinner, the whole purpose of the blood thinner is to help the clot subside, but also to

0: here, or will it always be there?
1: Yeah, hard question to answer. They often recede. You know, the body kind of chews them up, but sometimes there is always a bit of residual there. It varies a little bit. You know, that is part of the reason for being on the blood thinner. And, you know, sometimes we re-image them, sometimes we don't. It sort of depends what they look like and how people are feeling. But the answer is usually there is, you know, some regression, but not always.
0: 902-405-6000, 1-877-801-8255. Dr. John, let's go to the phone lines, and we welcome Joanne to the show. Joanne, how are you?
2: Fine, thank you. Just a second till I take you off of... just a minute, hold on.
0: Sure.
2: I just wanted to talk... Dan would remember I called a couple of weeks ago about a virus I was told I had picked up.
0: Mm-hmm.
2: Where it knocked me right off my feet for 5 weeks. I was sleeping like 15, 18 hours a day, and I was nauseated. No, I wasn't nauseated, but I was blowing my nose and sneezing and that a lot. Have you heard of this virus that's floating around out there?
1: Yeah, absolutely. There's been quite a bit of it going around, and I couldn't tell you what it is, but, you know, just, you know, anecdotally with work and sports teams and, you know, patients, we've been seeing 5 weeks, I would say, is on the high end of it. But, you know, I've seen numerous people telling me they've been, kicked down for 2 to 3 weeks. So, yeah, it's not
2: I talked to a lot of people about it. I went down to the hospital and I was checked out. My girlfriend was with me, too, because she had the same thing. But then they called her back the next day and said that she had pneumonia in her right lung. So she was glad that she went down and had it checked out. But I'm telling you, I was just wiped right off my feet. I just couldn't believe how tired I was. It was awful.
1: Yeah, no, it's I've heard that from numerous people. And it's interesting. I don't think maybe somebody knows, but I don't think anyone has a great sight line as to what it was. This is a... Is this a COVID variant? Is this something else? Not really sure at this point.
0: Thanks, Joanne. I appreciate it. Hope you're feeling better. 902-405-6000, 1-877-801-8255. We're going to take a break. An abbreviated House Calls continues on the other side.
3: 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We'll be back in a moment. South of the border, baseball is considered a pastime.
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1: All right, welcome back. This is House Calls. He is Dr. John Gillis. The number is 902-405-6000 or 1-877-801-8255, an abbreviated version of House Calls Today. Dr. John only here till the bottom of the hour, so if you're sitting on the fence, you can get your call in now or you're going to be disappointed and have to wait until the end or until next week till we do this. Again, 902-405-6000, 1-877-801-8255. Dr. John, another email question. This one reads, I'm a man in my early 30s. I work out about 6 days a week, both cardio and weights. I eat healthy-ish, but too much. I have a big appetite. My BMI is 26. I have 26% body fat and high blood pressure, which I'm on medication for. I've been trying to lose weight for about a decade, but I've been unsuccessful and overweight my entire life. Should I look into a GLP-1 for longevity and health benefits, or keep trying to lose weight without it? After some research, I'm leaning towards trying, but some articles that I read seem to be quite against non-obese patients taking it.
2: Yeah, so look, this is interesting. I've done a lot of research on this myself over time, seen a lot of clients, friends, and, you know, family, try this stuff. I used to be in the, you know, get off your arse and, you know, drop the chalupa camp. I've come around quite a bit. I mean, I've realized there are a lot of people out there who, you know, do work out, who do eat well, and for metabolic reasons or, you know, other reasons, just can't drop the weight. So I think with that BMI and that body fat percentage, you know, you probably wouldn't qualify for coverage, but the benefits can be significant. And, like I said, I have a few clients, a few friends who have had real success. You know, there are some caveats. It does have some side effects, some nausea, sometimes cramping, either constipation or diarrhea. And people do have a little bit of trouble maintaining muscle mass. You know, sometimes, you know, particularly men who are, you know, bigger but more muscular, they find they lose the weight, but they struggle to keep their muscle mass on. And that's not a big deal. It's just something people need to be aware of. But how these work is they suppress your appetite and change how your body metabolizes food. But they also seem to have concurrent benefits, you know, which I think we're going to start to see a lot of research on around smoking, alcohol, and things like that. That people just their cravings in general are less, and this is having a positive impact. So, educate yourself, have a chat with your healthcare provider. But I would say, based on the limited amount of information I have, it's definitely worth considering because I've seen a lot of positives. As long as you understand the potential negatives and understand that you still have to keep active and keep moving.
1: We've been seeing a lot of the advertising, Dr. John, about generics, particularly with the Ozempic model, because the patent came off. Is there any concern about a difference between a generic Ozempic and the name brand one?
2: No, I don't think so. I mean, I think the regulators are pretty darn good, and these companies, they don't want to get themselves sued. So, I mean, every now and again you hear of one that gets recalled, generics in general. But, no, I don't see this as a problem, and there are a few tricks to doing it cheaply. The generics are one of them. Inexplicably to me, the large dose pens cost the same as the small dose pens. So what some patients are doing is buying the large dose pens and just using them for, more doses of a smaller dose, which keeps the cost down. So there's a few tricks out there that are helping people that might not be able to afford it. And like I said, it's worth considering. It's not a panacea. It's not just going to make you thin overnight, and it's not for everybody. But certainly I'm a lot more positive about it than I might have been 2 years ago.
1: 902-405-6000, 1-877-801-8255. Dr. John, another email question. This one comes to us from a listener who says that she has a history of developing large ovarian cysts in the past. I was told that I would need surgery to remove one, but it eventually disappears on its own. I'm now experiencing similar symptoms and have a few questions. Each month around ovulation, I feel pain from ovarian cysts. Normally, the discomfort occurs between ovulation and then improves. But this time I'm no longer ovulating and I'm still experiencing the pain. In my experience, this tends to happen when a cyst is larger or persists after my ovulation period has ended. Over time, I've noticed that I can often tell when the cyst is small versus large based on how intense and persistent the pain feels. If I ever do choose to get surgery, isn't there a possibility of this happening again?
2: Yeah, there's a lot there. I mean, I guess the first comment I would make is, I mean, just because you've had a cyst in the past doesn't mean the pain you're having is a cyst the next time. It could be, but, you know, that typically would require some imaging to confirm it. You know, there are different causes of pelvic pain, so you wouldn't necessarily assume that. Most cysts, as noted, dissipate on their own. They'll either just regress, meaning they'll just shrink up, or if they're really big, they'll pop. It's not very often that we end up operating on these things. When I say we, I mean the people that do these things. I certainly don't. But, you know, I think that's really a question of getting some imaging to confirm what you're dealing with and then having a conversation with, you know, an OBGYN who, you know, would be the one to deal with it. You know, if you get one cyst removed, you know, can another recur? Absolutely, because they come monthly with ovulation. If you're no longer ovulating, no longer, you know, releasing eggs, I mean, I think and again, as people hit menopause, you know, that becomes less frequent. It doesn't always stop right away. So you can still have another cyst theoretically, but the odds become much less likely. In general, avoiding surgery for this type of thing, you know, is preferred because, you know, nobody wants to be cut open even laparoscopically unless it's necessary, but I would say confirmation is necessary.
1: 902-405-6000-1877-801-8255. One more email question, Dr. John, and then we'll call it a day so you can go and rest up that shoulder. This one comes to us from John. It reads, last week or so, I got a dull pain near my belly button. I got really worried because I know that appendicitis can start with a dull pain from the belly button and then shift, but the pains and aches are still going on, and I feel like it's in the abdomen area and like all throughout of it. He says, these come and go, but they really don't hurt much. I don't know if this is constipation, gas, or indigestion. I take no meds. I usually take a few vitamins like A, B, and C, but overall I'm worried that this is something serious like appendicitis or something simple like constipation or gas.
2: Yeah, it's very hard to sort that out without an exam and or some imaging, right? I mean, appendicitis classically, you know, is pain in the right lower quadrant, meaning above your right hip, you know, with nausea, loss of appetite, and fever, but it can fool you. And it can look like a lot of other things, you know, particularly in kids as people get older, it can fool you. So, I mean, if you're having pain for more than a week, get someone to take a look at you. I mean, my daughter had appendicitis in January. You know, it looked like a gastro or an abdominal migraine, you know, for a full 3 days because the pain never localized. But then it did. And, you know, she ended up perfing and having surgery and she was just fine. But, you know, it may well not be, but, you know, if you have pain for that long, it would be wise to get someone to check.
1: Dr. John, appreciate you spending some time with us on a rather uncomfortable day. We wish you the speedy recovery, and hopefully we'll talk to you next week.
2: Very best. Talk soon. Bye-bye.
1: That is Dr. John Gillis. We're cutting short today because he separated his shoulder playing rugby yesterday. I can probably separate my shoulder watching rugby on TV. Anyway, appreciate him spending the time that he could with us, and we do wish him a speedy recovery. It is time, folks, to get an update on the news. We're going to have Blake join us, and he's going to give us an update on what's going on in the world. So we're going to extend the open hour today, and I think it's appropriate because I know, based off the emails that I've been getting from y'all, that you want to get your 2 cents in on the announcement yesterday from both the CBC and from Rogers, who I will say is, of course, the parent company of this radio station, about the elimination of Saturday night hockey on the CBC. Almost 75 years Canadians have been tuning in, be it through the bunny ears like I did, or on the cable, and watched Hockey Night in Canada on the CBC. That will be no more. It's now shifting to Sportsnet. I'm interested in what your thoughts are on it. You going to miss Hockey Night in Canada? Is your thoughts on the decision? And if you want, maybe to share some Hockey Night in Canada memories. I shared some off the top of the program today, and I know it is it's deeply woven within the Canadian fabric, and I know that a lot of you want to comment on that decision yesterday. So we're going to do that. It is an open hour. It's the Midweek Meltdown. Regular rules apply. You can bring whatever you'd like to the conversation. We're going to open up those telephone lines right now. 902-405-6000, 1-877-801-8255. The open hour, extendo version, after the news.
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14: It is Wednesday, June the 17th. Good morning. I'm Blake Priddle in downtown Halifax. It is nice and sunny, and here's what's making news this hour. The Nova Scotia government will not say when it will deliver on its promise to create a plan to protect people from homelessness. Some advocates argue the province's current approach is more reactive than preventative. When the province released its five-year housing plan in 2023, it included a line that stated it would develop its first ever homelessness prevention strategy. A spokesperson for the Nova Scotia government told CBC there is no timeline for developing the strategy, but the province allocated $165 million in the latest budget to help people experiencing or at risk of homelessness. The owner of a taxi company in southwestern Nova Scotia has banned the mayor of Lunenburg from using the service, alleging he was involved in a drunken late-night confrontation. The town of Lunenburg confirmed it's investigating allegations made against Mayor Jamie Myra. Or rather, it's investigating allegations. The RCMP say they responded to a dispute between a cab driver and a client in the town core at around 2 a.m. on Saturday that did not result in charges. Following the alleged fracas, the owner of the taxi company has halted late-night services. The Transportation Safety Board of Canada is expected to release a report today on the Titan submersible, which imploded on a descent to the wreck of the Titanic almost 3 years ago. Here's Lisa Laporte with more.
3: The implosion killed the five people aboard the submersible, including the chief executive of OceanGate Expeditions, the company behind the voyage. The wreckage of the Titan was found on the ocean floor roughly 4 days after it vanished off the east coast of Newfoundland, about 300 meters from the wreckage of the Titanic.
14: A report last year from the U.S. National Transportation Safety Board found that faulty engineering led to the implosion and that the Titan would have been found sooner if OceanGate had followed standard guidance for emergency response. Ukraine's Volodymyr Zelensky says G7 leaders pledge more vital help for Ukraine against Russia while Moscow hits various Ukrainian regions. Here's AP correspondent Charles de Ledesma.
6: One person has been killed and seven others injured in a Russian overnight strike on the Ukrainian city of Zaporizhia, local authorities report. Residential buildings, cars and other civilian infrastructure were damaged in the strike, with rescuers dispatched to several parts of the city to deal with the aftermath. Due to the constant threat of further Russian attacks, they were forced to halt operations several times. Meanwhile, President Volodymyr Zelensky says Ukraine has secured key support from world leaders at the Group of Seven summit in France, adding the leaders had pledged to bolster Ukraine's air defenses and energy supply. I'm Charles de Ledesma.
14: 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Right now in downtown Halifax, it is sunny and 22 degrees. 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

0: Welcome back. This is the extended version, the EP of the Midweek Meltdown. Dr. John not feeling well, so is off to rest. And we're going to give you an extra 30 minutes of the Midweek Meltdown. And I know there's a lot of big subjects out there that need discussion. One of them, of course, was what we teased just before the news, the announcement yesterday from both the CBC and from Rogers that hockey will no longer be aired on CBC on Saturday nights. Almost 75 years Canadians have been tuning into that program, and I'm interested in your thoughts on it. I got lots of emails. We'll read a few of those today, and that's something that we can certainly talk about. Or something a little more closer to home, like Jim wants to talk about, because I got an email from you, Jim, last night. I figured that I'd read that, but you're going to read it for me.
1: Oh, yeah, pretty much. If you want to read it, go ahead.
0: No, fill your boots up. It's better when it's when it comes from you than me.
1: Yeah, okay, all right. Well, number one, the CBC first. It's too bad. It's traditional to watch the hockey game, particularly the Canadian team, so I feel bad about that, but we'll move on. The library, the decision for the library.
0: Right.
1: I watched the whole thing yesterday. Now, I've been around in politics a long time, never got elected, but that doesn't mean I wasn't a politician. And I saw a lot of double talk yesterday from the HRM Council about this issue with the Halifax Memorial Library.
0: Mm-hmm.
1: I mean, I would have preferred that some of the councillors, at least like the mayor. I don't agree with the mayor at all. I think he's got a vision for Halifax that basically will tear everything down and build up housing units if he could, and help with the cultural and heritage sites. Having said that, there's a lot of double talk because some councillors will say, well, let's change it to and call it a pause, instead of actually coming out and saying, yes, I'm for keeping the building with some other alternative, or no, I'm against it, I'm just against it, period. Get
0: right
1: off the pot, so to speak, and be honest with the public. So there's a lot of councillors there that aren't, and they're deceiving the public by giving the impression, we'll give the public a chance to come back and talk, but my mind's already made up, and we're just can't afford this. Mancini is the biggest culprit there. He goes on about the forum. He goes on about the other things that are costing money and what this. Well, I guess they never had any foresight down the road as to what other heritage sites or cultural sites might be, wanted to be retained by the public. So a lot of double talk. But I'm really disappointed in the way it came out. Although we're optimistic, the bunch of us and a lot of citizens that are looking forward to keeping it. I, for one example, have proposed that eventually, and even now, I would like to see a satellite office or a community office for policing on Spring Garden Road. And I'll end up by the same. I'll give you an example why I say that. I grew up in the north end of Halifax, okay? Mm-hmm. I worked in the city all my life. Now, one time in the north end of Halifax, we were considered the blue-collar, poor neighborhood. We had the dumps up there. We had the prison up there that we used to play scrub football in front of the gates.
0: Yep.
1: We had the abattoir, and we had the infectious disease. And everybody that lived in the North End, if you weren't in the North End, you were considered to be, if you lived in the North End, poor, and oh my God, don't go up there.
0: Right.
1: So I know what landmarks or buildings can do to either degrade or enlighten the community. Spring Garden Road, that particular building has a lot of history behind it, but it can serve as a gateway to the rest of Spring Garden Road. Now, I would like to see a daycare center in there or some type of learning center for young kids where they could go there during the weekend and play games and read books or get educated by, if you're from another country or diversity, you come to that building and we'll teach you how English or we'll teach whatever. That type of community involvement. And that's where I'm coming from. But my biggest issue is the mayor was not, at least the mayor said, tear it down tomorrow and build the park and let's move on. So he has no support whatsoever in his mind when it comes to, I'll listen to you, I may change my mind. No, he's come out and said, tear it down, and I'll be just as happy. So I'm not too optimistic that some of those counselors are double-talking, and I think that that's what they're doing. So, but we're going to keep pushing ahead, try to preserve that building for a lot of community stuff. And yeah, my email probably said it all, right?
0: Thanks, Jim. I appreciate it.
1: Take care. Bye.
0: 902-405-6000, 1-877-801-8255. I agree with a lot what Jim said. Some of the things that I too watched the debate yesterday afternoon and into the evening and the votes after. But what kind of caught my attention, and I think is probably an important piece to discuss here, was the comments from the city's solicitor, John Travs. He said that the legislation that gives the city control over that piece of property is very succinct. That site can be a park, a public square, or a library. And if they want to do some of the things like Jim said, make it a cultural center, make it a community center, a satellite policing office, and so on and so forth. My understanding, at least from what I got from the lawyer, was that they would have to take that to the province, and then the province would have to amend the legislation that gives city the property. And the concern, at least from some of the councillors that were raised, was that that process could take an extended period of time, 2-3 years. 902-405-6000-1877-801-8255. That is the number. Got an email early this morning from Gerald. It said, hey, good morning, Dan. Heard on the news this morning that Mark Carney gave President Trump a birthday present at the G7. So I guess you were right about the elbows up campaign dying out. I'm interested to know what it was. If anybody has come across it, I tried to find out this morning and I was unable to. But if somebody can find out what it was, the quote I saw from Prime Minister Carney was that he liked it very much. So what did we give him? Did we give him a piece of Canadian steel or some softwood lumber? Maybe some maple syrup? I don't know. But anyway, I'm very curious as to what that was. But Gerald, I appreciate the email very much. When it comes to the CBC, Jason writes, what happened to the billions we taxpayers gave to CBC? I thought it was supposed to save these shows. Hockey Night in Canada, more tax money out the door, writes Jason. I don't have a deep understanding, Jason, of how the deal worked. Rogers has owned the rights to NHL hockey in Canada for the last 12 years. And have just agreed to a new, I think the new one's 15 years. And as part of that 12-year deal, they worked out an arrangement with the CBC to air hockey games on Saturday night in that traditional Hockey Night in Canada slot. Now, I don't know the inner workings. I'm certainly not privy to it. And I don't know what happened this time around, if that was negotiated, couldn't come to an agreement, or whatever. But that's kind of how it's lived for the last 12 years. And that's kind of the genesis, that at least that I understand how it's worked. Ken writes, hey, CBC's cancellation of Hockey Night in Canada, another example of a woke agenda, which started when they fired Don Cherry for expressing as an opinion on wearing a poppy on Remembrance Day in memory of our fallen veterans. I fondly recall when Hockey Night in Canada aired segments during the intermission of John Wayne's only hockey movie, Idol of the Crowd, filmed in 1937, where the Duke stars as an aging hockey player who comes out of retirement to save his farm. Dan, do you remember this in Hockey Night in Canada? I don't. And I when you sent this email, Ken Mo, I appreciate that. I was racking my brain, and I don't. I listed some of the things that I do remember. Most of us remember Peter Puck, of course. And I remember pro tips when they would have the stars of the days, the LaFleurs, the Mike Bossies, those kind of guys, teaching different hockey techniques and skating techniques and stopping and shooting and such. I remember it was must watch TV on a Saturday night for me, even though my extent of my hockey was in boots, not on skates. But anyway, it was kind of a different way to see those idols, right? That were giving away their secrets, so to speak. But I don't remember John Wayne. Maybe some of you do out there. We, of course, are discussing that today. There's lots of lines open if you want to have a conversation about that. The CBC no longer showing hockey or Saturday night hockey. Not sure. I think Hockey Night Canada is going to continue to function, but on Sportsnet rather than on the CBC. And as I laid out in my editorial this morning, if you missed it, we'll post that as part of our podcast. You can find all of our shows on halifax.citynews.ca. You can go to the shows page and you'll find links to all of our broadcasts, our whole back catalog. And right off the top, I talked about CBC, my experience and some of the memories I had with it, with bunny ears watching it over the air. I think that's the biggest concern that I have is that there are many, and I was one up until last year, that would watch it over the air. I had more of a high-tech bunny ear than I did back in the 70s, but that's what I did. I got Sportsnet when the Jays made their run in the playoffs, and I still have it. So I likely will keep it now because that's where I'm going to get my Leaf fix. But I'm interested in your thoughts on this change in the cultural fabric of Canada. Or are we making much ado about nothing? 902-405-6000, 1-877-801-8255. We're back after the break.
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0: All right, well, welcome back. This is the Midweek Meltdown extended version. The number is 902-405-6000, 1-877-801-8255. If you want to shoot me an email, you can do that as well. The address is Dan, D-A-N, dot Allstrand, A-H-L-S-T-R-A-N-D, at rci.rogers.com. To the phones. And we welcome Kevin to the show. Kevin, how are you?
10: How you doing, buddy?
0: Good. It's on your mind.
10: I came across a story the other day, and with all the development that's occurring in the Halifax-Dartmouth area, I'm really surprised that it hasn't hit the ATB Supper Hour news, because it was quite a revelation.
0: What is it?
10: On Wise Road, there's a lot of development going on, and there's like four or five apartments and, you know, a few block radius. So the apartment that's going up on Wise Road across the street from the Tim Hortons drive-thru, work has ceased on it, or a lot of the work has ceased on it. So some of the construction workers in the area, they go into Tim's and they talk to the girls and so on and so forth, and I have a friend of mine that works there. So apparently what has happened there is they built two extra floors on the apartment building. The developer tried to get away with it, apparently. So now there's an influx there, or an impasse, because they built the building too high. So now, because of the developer, you know, adding an extra two stories on the building, there's no work being conducted on it.
0: Yeah, because they have to take the two floors off. We had a conversation on a number of times on that here.
10: They should have done that. They should have done that right from... They should have known that from the beginning.
0: Right.
10: I mean, if you're going to build a 15-story apartment building, then you build a 15-story building. You don't build a 17-story building, you know?
0: Right. Yeah, exactly. And the city says that they don't have any other option but to order that developer to take those two floors off.
10: It brings into question the integrity of the developer, in my mind. I could be wrong. You might have a different opinion. But, you know, it makes people have a tendency to think, you know, just what's the integrity of the developers if they're going to be doing stuff like this?
0: It also brings into question the integrity of the inspection system that we have, because
10: yeah,
0: you can't just put
10: yeah, you're right
0: two
10: there,
0: floors
10: too.
0: On overnight, right? It takes time for that to happen.
10: There's a number of things going on there, sure. I think, and hopefully, you know, it's not going to be repeated and repeated and repeated.
0: All right, Kevin, appreciate it, sir.
10: Have a good day.
0: You too. 902-405-6000, 1-877-801-8255. I mentioned some of my Hockey Night in Canada memories off the top of the program today, including some of the broadcasters that I can certainly remember. It goes back to Dick Irvin and to Harry Neal and Bob Cole and Joyce, or Harbigal rather, told me, don't forget about the best broadcaster of all time. And that was Danny Gallivan from Nova Scotia. And that one didn't make the list. And I apologize for that. I said there was a long list. But that Danny Gallivan and Dick Irvin, that was early in my hockey watching career. So thanks for bringing that to the conversation. 902-405-6000, 1-877-801-8255. Jamie writes, hey, Dan, I noticed that some of the members of QP are on the picket line on Herring Cove Road. Has something changed with that, or do you know anything about it? That's news to me, Jamie. As I understand it, the contract that was negotiated, if this is a long-term care, it might even be a different bargaining unit. But the way that I understand it worked was that there was to be the lead table that ratified the deal. Then it went to the individual bargaining units because the QP rep told us that there is some local issues that also have to be ironed out as part of that new contract. So that might be part of it, Jamie, but that's the first I've heard of it, and I appreciate you letting us know. Let's go back to the phones, and we say hello to Fred. Fred, how are you?
11: Oh, how you doing today?
0: I'm all right. What's on your mind?
11: Well, listen, I was watching the 6 o'clock news last, and there seems to be a lot of them pills on the street. People are overdosing, some are dying and everything,
0: yep.
11: Right?
0: Yeah.
11: And I think they need to put the money out there and get some undercover detectives or some, you know, something done, because people are dying and people are just letting it go at that. I think what they should do, they can figure it out and put it out there over the news. Anybody caught selling these pills be charged with attempted murder and get about 20 years of it. I'm glad you... That would cut a lot of that back.
0: Yeah, there's a lot of it happening here. There's a lot of it happening in Moncton. There's an epidemic happening there right now.
11: Yeah, well, now it's in Hants County. I live in Hants County.
0: Yep.
11: So, and actually, they need to bite the bullet. They need to bite it in the butt right before she gets going too far, because people are profiting off of someone else. And that's just, you know, people got addictions. I understand people got to have their drugs. I ain't got nothing against that if that's what they want to do with their life. But they also got to bite this in the butt, because they're getting away with too much. If they put out in the news bulletin anybody caught these drugs, selling these drugs, any type, they could get charged with attempted murder.
0: All right, Fred, appreciate it. Thank you.
11: Thank you.
0: 902-405-6000, 1-877-801-8255. Kim writes, maybe Carney's present to Trump was a hockey elbow pad that was previously worn by Mr. Hockey with a smiley face. We know that there's still that delay with the opening of the Gordie Howe Bridge, right? That hasn't opened as it was scheduled to open. But I'm dying to know what that present was. What do you give President Trump if you're Mark Carney, and given the relationship of the two, right? What do you give him for his birthday? I don't know. We'd be interested to find out. 902-405-6000, 1-877-801-8255. Lots of emails today from people expressing their opinions on the news yesterday that there will be no more Saturday night hockey on the CBC. That announced yesterday. The CBC said in its statement and some of the articles that they posted on it that they're going to move away from hockey and into Olympic sports. They are still, as I understand it, the Olympic broadcaster in Canada. So they're going to to focus on some of those events that that we watch during the Olympics. They've been doing this for some time on the CBC, right? They've been following the track events and some of the throwing events. We see lots of Nova's throwing events. We see Nova Scotians in there a lot. So that apparently is what the replacement for Hockey Night in Canada on the CBC is going to be. But I know it's near and dear to a lot of your heart. And I know it's near and dear to a lot of Canadians' hearts. It's been a part of our culture for almost 75 years. To the phones, and we say hello to Bill. Bill, how are you?
12: Hi, great. How are you?
0: I'm good. What's on your mind, sir?
12: Well, I just want to talk about Hockey Night in Canada.
0: Mm-hmm.
12: I'd be concerned if Ron McLean wasn't going. He's one of the best broadcasters I know. You could ask him who scored the goal for Chicago when they won the Stanley Cup, and he would tell you.
0: Right.
12: He's got a great memory for hockey. He's a real dyed-into hockey fan.
0: Mm-hmm. So, go ahead. Go ahead, Bill.
12: And as far about the
0: Bill, you there?
12: You there?
0: Yeah, I'm here.
12: Yeah.
0: Go ahead, Bill.
12: Yeah. I was worried about Danny Galvin not being mentioned there.
0: Yeah.
12: He was one of the greatest. He had the goaltender, a great netty, a great grand net tender.
0: Mm-hmm.
12: And he had most expressions like fabulous, beautiful save, and the goal he got is the puck caught in his paraphernalia and so on. So he was the greatest, and he started in Halifax, the old Big Four back in the 50s.
0: Right.
12: So I was concerned about Ron McLean mainly.
0: All right.
12: I guess he'll stay with it. Thank you.
0: Thank you, Bill. I appreciate the call. 902-405-6000 or 1-877-801-8255. Your reaction to the news that hockey on Saturday nights will no longer be seen on the CBC. Maybe you want to share some memories like Bill did of your time with Hockey Night in Canada. Or, of course, this is the Midweek Meltdown, so you can bring whatever you'd like to bring to the conversation. We'll certainly give it a listen. Lots of lines open, folks, if you want to join the conversation or shoot me an email as well. We're going to take a break for the news. Midweek Meltdown continues on the other side.
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22: It is Wednesday, June the 17th. Good afternoon. I'm Blake Priddle in downtown Halifax. It is sunny and 22 degrees. Here's what's making news this hour. The Nova Scotia government will not say when it will deliver on its promise to create a plan to protect people from homelessness. Some advocates argue the province's current approach is more reactive than preventative. When the province released its five-year housing plan in 2023, it included a line that stated it would develop its first-ever homelessness prevention strategy. A spokesperson for the Nova Scotia government told CBC there is no timeline for developing the strategy. But the province allocated $165 million in the latest budget to help people experiencing or are at risk of experiencing homelessness. The owner of a taxi company in southwestern Nova Scotia has banned the mayor from Lunenburg. has banned the mayor of Lunenburg from using the service, alleging he was involved in a drunken late-night confrontation. The town of Lunenburg says it's investigating allegations made against Mayor Jamie Myra. The RCMP say they responded to a dispute between a cab driver and a client in the town core at around 2 a.m. on Saturday that did not result in any charges. Following the alleged fracas, the owner of the taxi company has halted late-night services. Police in southwestern Nova Scotia say the recent death of a man whose body was found outside a home in Greenfield is being investigated as a homicide. RCMP in Kings County say the man's body was found early on June the 11th on Peck Meadow Road. One person was arrested that day and then released without charges. The province's medical examiner service has determined the manner of death to be a homicide, and investigators believe the dead man was the victim of a targeted killing. The Transportation Safety Board of Canada is recommending Ottawa take a closer look at uncertified vessels after the Titan submersible imploded on the descent to the Titanic wreck nearly 3 years ago. The board released a report today examining the disaster that killed all five people on board, including Stockton Rush, the chief executive of the company behind the voyage. The report says Transport Canada knew the Titan was operating out of St. John's, Newfoundland, with support from Canadian vessels. However, it said the department did not provide oversight of the Titan's operations. The Safety Board recommends the department come up with a plan on how to determine whether an uncertified vessel poses a safety risk and then monitor that vessel more closely. Prime Minister Mark Carney maintains that the preliminary peace agreement reached between Iran and the U.S. has the potential to be a game changer. Carney confirmed to CNN that he has reviewed the agreement and it exceeds his expectations. Speaking to reporters at the G7 summit, the prime minister argued that this memorandum of understanding creates the possibility of establishing lasting peace in the region.
23: Yes, there are risks. The accord has to be put into place. But the very fact of it and the fact that so many countries were involved in its development and are vested in its development does create knock-on effects, positive knock-on effects. And that's what I believe. And, of course, Canada will do what we can to support the realization of those.
22: Carney says there is no Canadian money involved in the deal. Statistics Canada estimates the population edged down 0.1% in the first quarter of this year as the number of non-permanent residents dropped.
1: The agency estimated the population at just over 41,417,000 on April 1st. That's down about 55,000 people from the start of the year. The decrease came as the preliminary number of non-permanent residents fell by nearly 118,000 people in the first 3 months of the year. Canada welcomed some 83,000 permanent immigrants in the first quarter. Brenda Molina Navidad, The Canadian Press.
22: 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Right now in downtown Halifax, it is sunny and 22 degrees. 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

0: Welcome back. Midweek Meltdown in full effect. Lines, folks, are completely wide open right now if you want to join the conversation. Regular rules apply, as they always do in our open hours. You can bring whatever you'd like to, and we'll certainly give it a listen. You can shoot us an email, Dan, D-A-N, dot Allstrand, A-H-L, S-T-R-A-N-D, at R-C-I, dot Rogers, dot com. Lots of stuff to talk about. We've been spending the last half hour talking about the CBC and its announcement in partnership with Rogers yesterday that they will no longer show Hockey Night in Canada on the CBC on Saturday nights. That will now exclusively live on Sportsnet, which, of course, is owned by the same company that owns this radio station. Just want to get that out there. I called it disappointing, and I think it's the end of an era, right? I know many of you will go back even further than I to Hockey Night in Canada, Foster Hewitt. And it will no longer be. And I was just chatting with a colleague before we came onto the air here after the news, and we were just chatting about when we got cable for the first time, right? The CBC was it for a while in my house, and it was the Saturday night staple. Everything would be scheduled around in those days, and in where I lived, it was an 8 o'clock start. Right? You would have the TV on, and then the Hockey Night in Canada theme, the old one, would fire off, and that would just work ceased. Whatever you're doing, homework, housework, work in the yard, whatever, all 8 o'clock, everybody kind of gather around the Hockey Night in Canada theme and watched it on the TV. My mom was a nurse in her career at a hospital, and they used to extend the visiting hours on Saturday nights at the hospital she worked at to allow the patients and their families to gather around and watch the hockey game. So it is ingrained into our fabric, I've been saying. Maybe it's not as prevalent maybe as it used to be. It used to be that was the only game, right? Back in the day, that was Saturday night hockey was it. Now we got games all throughout the week. So you can watch and you can buy packages to watch your team all 80, 82 or 84 games, whatever it is now, and exclusively. But back in the 70s and 80s and into the early 90s, that was it, man. And it was a thing. And that thing, and it was free, right? It was absolutely free if you had the bunny ears. And that is no longer the case. 902-405-6000, 1-877-801-8255. We'll go back to the phones, and we say hello now to William. William, how are you?
1: Oh, good morning, Dan. Thinking a lot about Hockey Night in Canada because of your monologue to start the show. Like you, the original Peter Puck was awesome.
0: Yep.
1: As a kid, you know, you look forward to that. And Howie Meeker,
0: yep.
1: You know, with his... you know, analysis and outrageousness. It was an era for sure.
0: Absolutely, and it's sad that it's going away.
1: Yeah, I mean, I think that you know, even in remote communities and things, people generally get CBC and on basic cable, you get CBC. Where you know, to get Sportsnet, you have to buy a better package, right?
0: Or an app. But, yep. For sure.
1: I just also, if you wouldn't mind, sure. I mean, there's been a lot of talk about Kuzma on your show.
0: Yep.
1: And I just want to clarify what I know and read about. But so, you know, the deal was signed in 2020, and it's a 16-year deal with reviews every 6 years. So if any party wishes to not continue... It's still valid for another 10 years.
0: Right.
1: So, I mean, then we've got the opportunity to renegotiate with the next president, right? So it's not as dramatic as it's going to end if we can't get a new agreement this summer.
0: The only concern, and I agree with you, William, the concern I have is that the president just tears it up. And I get
1: yeah.
0: it.
1: It's well, a, yeah, and right? again, what's our, I mean, there is the world trade, the GATT, and again, it is a treaty that we signed, so, yeah. I mean, it should be enforceable. You know, that's the whole thing with the bridge, that you know, their arguments kind of fell apart because we had really good contract from back in 2012.
0: But the bridge isn't open, William. They haven't opened it yet, though.
1: You know, spelled everything out. So,
0: right,
1: his claim to get a hold of the Gordie Howe bridge kind of fell apart as well.
0: Right, but it still hasn't opened.
1: Yeah, I know. I'm trying to figure out what that's about.
0: Right, exactly.
1: Talking about it, yeah. Right? I mean, everyone's talking about it, but no one's really given the answers.
0: Right. All right.
1: So, anyway, that's my, you know, I just wanted to, you know, hopefully, you know, calm people's fears down that it's going to, like, you know, we're not going to have any free trade agreement after, you know, July 1st. Hopefully that's not true at all, right?
0: So, all right, William. Thank you, sir.
1: Okay, bye.
0: 902-405-6000, 1-877-801-8255. Mark writes, personally, I dropped Hockey Night in Canada back when Don Cherry got fired. If his so-called friend Ronnie McLean had any semblance of honor, he would have resigned in support of Don, but in a... He, like the type of guy he is, stayed on for the money. Good riddance to terrible broadcasting. And that writes Mark. 902-405-6000, 1-877-801-8255. Hello, Rob.
2: Hey, Dan. How you doing?
0: I'm well, sir. What's on your mind?
2: So yesterday, and I haven't heard anything you guys were talking about up until 5 minutes ago.

0: oh, we're all anti-American and the heck with them. It's, you don't like Donald Trump, that's fine. But you want to boycott everything in the from the U.S., not go to the U.S. I mean, maybe we should say, no, we don't want your help. If we ever get into some type of military conflict, maybe up in the Arctic, somebody testing our sovereignty, would we say no to the Americans helping us out with that? I don't think so. I don't think we said no to when they were up in Manitoba and Saskatchewan fighting fires last year. Like, you know, and we do a lot for them too, right? It's just this, it's, I think we should be better neighbors. I mean, once Trump is gone, he's gone, and hopefully we can repair some of the damage. But I don't think we'll ever get back to the way things were. But I just don't get this. Okay, we don't want to buy this. We don't want their booze here. But, oh, we'll take their tourism dollar. When they come up here on the cruise ships up the eastern seaboard, we'll take their money then. You know what I mean? You understand what I'm kind of getting at?
1: I do, Rob. And I think that the sentiment was is that as a regular person, Canadian, the one way that we can show our displeasure with our neighbor is to do what they did. And that is to not send their money that way.
0: Yeah, that's fine if that's what you want to do. But I worked and I lived down in the States years ago, and yeah, there's good and bad people on both sides of the border.
1: 100%.
0: And, you know, it's like, let's not, you know, it's almost like we're going to punish everybody for maybe the ones that voted for them. I just think we can, I don't know. It just doesn't seem like a growing up approach to me, but I could be wrong.
1: All right, Rob.
0: Dan, as far as,
1: okay,
0: yeah, okay, Dan, anyways, have a good, no, I was just going to say, as far as Mark Carney goes, I just don't see it. I don't see how he's going to improve my quality of life. If they're going to give us a little kickback there, what was it, June 5th or something, they found some extra money to give people below a certain income.
1: Yep.
0: I mean, where's that money coming from? I mean, isn't that our tax dollars going right back?
1: For sure.
0: Right back to us? So, you know, and the extra money with inflation and all the extra taxes on things now, it's just ridiculous that that's the best they can do. I mean, anyways, Dan, I'm pretty passionate about this, so probably not making a whole lot of sense right now. But
1: I can hear it in your voice, Dan. Rob. I appreciate it, my friend.
0: Yeah, good luck, Dan. I'll talk to you again.
1: Thank you. 902-405-6000, 1-877-801-8255. The Midweek Meltdown continues after this break.
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0: Midweek Meltdown open hour continues. Lines, folks, are wide open. If you want to join the conversation, by all means, do so. 902-405-6000, 1-877-801-8255. If you want to shoot us an email, the address is dan.ahlstrand@rci.rogers.com. We've been talking about construction. We've been talking about elbows up from our conversation from yesterday. And we're also been getting your thoughts and memories of the Hockey Night in Canada on CBC on Saturday nights. You no doubt have already heard that that is no longer. Hockey Night in Canada won't be shown on CBC this season and in the seasons heading forward. And very quickly, I think I mentioned it with Dr. John earlier in the program today, that the Toronto Maple Leafs were in the process of finding a new coach. Well, that's happened, folks. Breaking news from the Toronto Maple Leafs. The Leafs announced today that Jim Hiller has been hired as the hockey club's next head coach. Hiller's 57, the 41st coach in franchise history since the team's founding in 1917. He has served as a head coach of the Los Angeles Kings from 2023 and 24 through 2025-26. Compiled a combined 93-58-24 record with a 600 win percentage in 175 games. Prior to becoming head coach of the Kings, he spent two seasons as an assistant coach in L.A. and spent some time with the Islanders and with the Leafs back in 2015 and 2016, and had four seasons with the Maple Leafs. And saw them qualify for the playoffs, which is rare, in those three occasions. Spent some time in the junior ranks from the Western Hockey League and the British Columbia Hockey League, and spent 5 years with the Tri-City Americans and led them to two division titles. So the search is over. Toronto Maple Leafs have a new head coach. Jim Hiller will become the 41st head coach in Toronto Maple Leaf history. I know you're all not Leaf fans out there, and most of you are like, who cares, Dan? But there you have it. 902-405-6000, 1-877-801-8255. Some reaction to a call earlier today. I think it was from Rob, who said, Gino writes, we should become better neighbors. We should look the other way. And when tourists come up here, we should tell them we don't want them here to go away. Really, he writes, we didn't start this, and we have shown that we don't want to be bullied. And that one comes to us from Gino. 902-405-6000 or 1-877-801-8255 is the number. Lots of emails from you today in reaction to the CBC announcement yesterday that we're no longer going to be able to get to Hockey Night in Canada over the air for free. Many of you sharing some of your memories with me with regards to that. I can remember watching Bobby Orr back in the day. I was pretty young, but I can remember it. Watching the Canadians, right? Those Canadians franchise, those destinies. And, of course, my beloved Maple Leafs. Hockey Night Canada will exist. It's going to be on Saturday nights, just going to be on Sportsnet now. And of course, in order to get that, you can't get that over the air and get that from free. So that is where we're at. Maybe something you want to comment on or something else. That's the beauty of Open Line Radio. 902-405-6000 or 1-877-801-8255. Hello, Owen.
1: Hi, Dan. Dan, it appears to me that we are losing our Canadian identity.
0: Okay.
1: Hockey Night in Canada, Saturday, CBC, free. We shouldn't have to pay for it. Mm-hmm. And in my travels, Canada was known for being, you know, cold, beavers, Mounties.
0: Maple syrup.
1: Yeah, maple syrup would be another one. Yep, right. for sure. But Dan, what I'm finding very confusing is why, and I'm not saying that Mark Carney is doing a bad job, but it reminds me of, like, how did the Canadian people accept the fact that, A, we have a prime minister that wasn't elected, B, okay.
0: Hang on, Owen, how wasn't Mark Carney elected?
1: He wasn't elected, he was placed.
0: Yeah, but he fought an election and won.
1: Yes, I understand that, but he was placed.
0: Okay, I don't get it. Go ahead.
1: Okay, and then the first thing that's done, he takes Brookfield, his own company, and moves it to the U.S.
0: Mm-hmm.
1: It does not make sense to me. There's deals going on here behind the back door that we're not seeing. So Anyway.
0: Okay.
1: Thanks.
0: Thank you. Appreciate it. 902-405-6000, 1-877-801-8255. I still don't understand what he meant by he was placed. He won the leadership of the Liberal Party and then fought an election as the Liberal leader and won. So I fail to see his point to that. Anyway, back to the phones. 902-405-6000, 1-877-801-8255. Hello, Carl.
2: Hey, Dan, I wanted to take a guess on that gift that Trump received from Carney.
0: Sure.
2: I'm guessing it was a little gold putter. Since he likes gold so much.
0: Right.
2: And he likes to play golf. It was probably a little gold putter he gave him or something like that.
0: With Canadian steel in it, I hope.
2: Or better yet, I hope he spray painted it with a can of gold Rust-Oleum paint, you know? Or better yet, since he likes to cheat so much when he plays golf, I've seen all kinds of clips of him. He literally cheats all the time when he plays golf.
0: Right.
2: I'm guessing maybe some remote control golf balls that his caddy could control behind the scenes.
0: Fair enough.
2: That'd be right up his alley, right?
0: Yeah. Oh, we put the presidential logo right on there. Hey, Carl, I appreciate it, my friend.
2: Have a good day.
0: You too. 902-405-6000, 1-877-801-8255. That is the number. I don't know. I'm very curious. I really want to know what that gift was. I don't know if we ever will, but wow. What do you give the President of the United States? Somebody that you have, what's the best way to describe that? A strained relationship with? I'm sure we can come up with a lot of really colorful and unique gift ideas. And thanks to Carl for that. 902-405-6000, 1-877-801-8255. I saw a headline come across across CNN. It's in the control room here as we go along. It looks like they've made an arrest, and apparently the FBI has thwart what was a planned attack at the UFC fight this past weekend at the White House. Apparently they've arrested a number of people in connection with that. It's just coming in now. I don't know a whole lot more about it, but that is something we'll certainly keep an eye on. Wow. Can you imagine? Right? I think that's always the issue when you have big events like that and very public events like that, that something like this could happen. Anyway, we'll dig into that. And I'll try and get some more details before the end of the show. Anyway, 902-405-6000, 1-877-801-8255. We're going to take a break for the news. Nick, you're on the line. You're up next. We'll see you in a few minutes.
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0: It is Wednesday, June the 17th. Good afternoon. I'm Blake Priddle in downtown Halifax. It is sunny and 24 degrees. Here's what's making news this hour. The Nova Scotia government will not say when it will deliver on its promise to create a plan to protect people from homelessness. Some advocates argue the province's current approach is more reactive than preventative. When the province released its five-year housing plan in 2023, it included a line that stated it would develop its first ever homelessness prevention strategy. A spokesperson for the Nova Scotia government told CBC there is no timeline for developing the strategy, but the province allocated $165 million in the latest budget to help people that are experiencing homelessness or those that are at risk of homelessness. The owner of a taxi company in southwestern Nova Scotia has banned the mayor of Lunenburg from using the service, alleging he was involved in a drunken late-night confrontation. The town of Lunenburg confirmed it's investigating allegations made against Mayor Jamie Myra. The RCMP say they responded to a dispute between a cab driver and a client in the town core at around 2 a.m. on Saturday that did not result in any charges. Following the alleged fracas, the owner of the taxi company has halted late-night services. Police in southwestern Nova Scotia say the recent death of a man whose body was found outside a home in Greenfield is being investigated as a homicide. RCMP in Kings County say the man's body was found early on June the 11th on Peck Meadow Road. One person was arrested that day and then released without charges. The province's medical examiner's service has determined the manner of death to be a homicide, and investigators believe the man was the victim of a targeted killing. The NHL's long-running presence on CBC is coming to an end, with Hockey Night in Canada leaving the public broadcaster after nearly 75 years. Heritage Minister Mark Miller says it's unfortunate that Hockey Canada and CBC were unable to reach a new broadcast agreement.
19: I don't have direct responsibility over CBC. And I'm not aware of what the commercial terms of the negotiation were, but it's been part of my childhood. It's been part of many Canadians' childhood. It's really disappointing that they couldn't get to a deal. But it's hard to speculate without knowing the terms, and people like me shouldn't be involved in that negotiation directly, but I'm pretty disappointed.
0: Rogers Communications, the parent company of this station and the CBC, did not extend their sub-licensing agreement that expired when the NHL playoffs ended last weekend. And Ukraine's Volodymyr Zelensky says G7 leaders are pledging more vital help for Ukraine against Russia while Moscow hits various Ukrainian regions.
20: One person has been killed and seven others injured in a Russian overnight strike on the Ukrainian city of Zaporizhia, local authorities report. Residential buildings, cars and other civilian infrastructure were damaged in the strike, with rescuers dispatched to several parts of the city to deal with the aftermath. Due to the constant threat of further Russian attacks, they were forced to halt operations several times. Meanwhile, President Volodymyr Zelensky says Ukraine has secured key support from world leaders at the Group of Seven summit in France, adding the leaders had pledged to bolster Ukraine's air defenses and energy supply. I'm Charles de Ledesma.
0: 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Right now in downtown Halifax, it is sunny and 24 degrees. 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
0: All right, welcome back. 902-405-6000-187-780-1-8255. This is the Midweek Meltdown Open Hour. Your chance to bring whatever you'd like to bring to our attention. We're having a good discussion today. Lots of emails and calls on the announcement that you heard in the news from Blake about the CBC no longer carrying Hockey Night in Canada on Saturday nights. That going now to Sportsnet. Rogers has the contract for NHL Sports, have had it for the previous 12 years, and this is a new incarnation. I do believe the new deal is 15 years long. And unable to come to the same agreement that saw hockey carried on Saturday nights on the CBC. And I'm interested in your thoughts. Some people sharing their memories of Hockey Night in Canada will certainly do that. 902-405-6000 or 1-877-801-8255. Let's now say hello to Nick. Nick, how are you?
21: Hey, good. How are you?
0: I'm well, sir. What's on your mind?
21: Oh, not much. I like your intro there about the world changing and making sense of it, you know. Right. I called about global affairs. Just wondering if you're seeing much about the UK and Ireland right now.
0: Yeah. And the ongoing riots and burning of houses and cars. I'm certainly watching it.
21: Yeah. And the report from Mr. Lowe there about all the ongoings. But, you know, I think a lot of people are confused as to what's exactly happening globally, economically, socially. And I think just as Ireland and a lot of the showing right now that it seems that we're all following the same agenda in a way. You know, you get it's kind of hard to say, but flooded with asylum, migrants, immigration, legal, illegal, scandals, non-scandalous, and then you get to the explosive hospitals, the explosive rents, governments introducing things like universal basic incomes and GST check improvements. And I look to Canada. I've grown up here, love this country, serve this country. And I'm a big fan of America too, through my service. You know, you see how big of a necessity they are and how exposed we are. Mm-hmm. And it brings me back to the global affairs of there's pieces moving. And I think we have to choose a side. If I would have to guess, I would say a lot of the liberals and a lot of the left-leaning are following the same script as the right and the more authoritarian values of getting to the end result.
0: Yeah. I think that that's the problem, Nick, is that we are choosing sides. We're not listening to one another anymore.
21: I mean between one another, but I mean, and when you look at the world, you've got a few major factors. You've got the West, nations, you've got the European Union, you've got in the East, mainly China, Russia. Australia, all part of the Commonwealth, of course. And I think that it seems to me that the European nations and the Commonwealth are going the way of a global order. And I think Canada is in a unique spot where we can either go with the West or go with the global order. And if I had to, you know, guess, I guess that the bad side is the European side, and the only side that has a chance is the Western side. And I say that because when you look at all these scandals, these elites doing what they're doing on Epstein and with the Hollywood scandals and you name it, the indoctrination of our society, the division of our society, it's not a coincidence. And I think people need to take a hard look at, you know, what's around us and what we can do about it. And really globally, there's only one move. And I think that we got to unite within Canada. We need to maybe fix it up a little bit, clean it up, and move forward. But whether we like it or not, if we don't pick a side will be picking four. So that's all I really got to say. I kind of rambling on. I'm not the most articulate, but I think that all need to take a hard look.
0: It's all good, Nick. I appreciate it, my friend. Thank you.
21: Thank you.
0: Bye. 902-405-6000, 1-877-801-8255. I think we can all agree that there is a lot of anger in the world today. I think that there are many different circumstances that have led to that anger. I think, and this is my opinion, that it came to a boil during the pandemic. And I don't think that that anger has gone anywhere. And it doesn't take much for that anger to boil over. And that's what we're seeing in places like in Northern Ireland and in the UK that Nick was talking to us about. But I'm going to again disagree with Nick, and I think that by the way the world is teetering on that knife's edge, that we are picking sides. And I think that's part of the problem is that, and I've said this many times on the show, that we stop listening to one another. We stopped having empathy for one another. It's my way or the highway. And you see it when it flashes over, and it's not just in the UK or in Northern Ireland or wherever we're talking about. It's happening all over the world. And I think that it's a dangerous time, and many people have said that it's a dangerous time. And I think that the solution to it is that we get back to being human about things instead of it being A or B. Back to the phones. We say hello to Mike. Mike, how are you?
1: Good afternoon. How are you?
0: I'm well. What's on your mind?
1: Well, I want to talk about Uber and cabs for a quick sec, but back to Hockey Night in Canada. Yeah, I'm going to mess it up. I had a digital antenna, and that's what I used to watch on Saturday nights, Channel 11. It's not going to be good, so I'll have to be buying cable if we can get it up there. Look, last weekend the bridge was closed. I believe it was the McKay.
0: The McKay, yep.
1: Our kids use Uber. I use cab drivers, a.k.a. we used to call them hacks in the north end of Halifax.
0: Yep.
1: And they were great. And, you know, we took a cab because Alderney Ferry was down to one, I think, last weekend.
0: Yeah.
1: And did you know that the kids said, Dad, the rates went up. I mean, I know rates go up on New Year's Eve with Uber. We took one. We couldn't get a cab, so it was $125
0: yep.
1: from Halifax back home to the Bedford Sackville.
0: Dynamic pricing, they call it.
1: Yeah, so last weekend, the kids that were, they would spend 15 to 17 on the Uber, it was $31 because of the bridge closure. And when I took, we use either Casino, Mr. Frank's over there in Dartmouth, Bob, amazing man, or Satellite and Sackville, same price. So just keep your eyes open. I don't support Uber, but the kids, they're technically advanced with their phones, right?
0: So
1: I'd rather talk to a human and get it dispatched.
0: Fair enough.
1: It went up $14. So just, that's not fair, I don't believe.
0: I think that's a life lesson learned for your kids.
1: Listen, thanks for your time.
0: Appreciate it, Mike. 902-405-6000, 1-877-801-8255. We're going to take another break. Open hour continues on the other side. Albert's on the line. He's up next, and we'll see you in a couple minutes.
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0: everybody. Welcome back. A few minutes left here in the Midweek Meltdown open hour. Some lines are open. If you want to join the conversation, please do. 902-405-6000 or 1-877-780-1825. We'll go to the phones and we say hello to Albert. Albert, how are you?
1: Yes, good morning. I just want to add something to it. There's a previous caller who said Carney was not legitimately elected. I think that's only partially true. I mean, certainly he did win the general election, but what has bothered a lot of Canadians is his original winning of the leadership of the Liberal Party. In this case, it was a very different process than what they usually go through. It was only open to a certain select group of Liberal Party members, and there were also non-Canadian citizens who were part of that vote. So that's led a lot of people to question the legitimacy of his leadership of the party, if not the general election.
0: Yeah, but he won the election, so isn't that moot?
1: Oh, yes, I'm not saying he's not a legitimate leader, but I'm just trying to add a bit of context to that previous caller's comments. And as far as the majority government goes, that can be questioned, too, because it became a majority by a lot of a lot of bargaining and intrigue and grooming or whatever you want to call it.
0: But floor crossing's legal, Albert, right?
1: It's a
0: time honored tradition in Canada.
1: Yes, and I'd be opposed to it with whatever party I'm supporting.
0: Right,
1: it should go to re-election. But that's why some people can question the legitimacy of the majority, because they're saying there's a lot of encouragement and a lot of bargaining, a lot of self-interest involved on the people across the floor.
0: I'll disagree, because there's no rules broken, right? When Stephen Harper was in government.
1: Yes. So I under the present rules, you're right. It's perfectly legal. That's why I question it being allowed to continue, that there should not be some changes made.
0: And that's why the NDP has brought that bill forward, which I hope goes through the House, because it'll stop it.
1: Well, that's a good bill to support them. Good for them for doing that.
0: Yeah.
1: And I do promise that one MP in particular, Michael Ma, I think his name was, mm-hmm. He seems like he was under the influence of the Chinese Communist Party. Obviously, he joined the Conservatives because they had a 20-point lead at the time. Then as soon as the Liberals get elected, he just crosses the floor, and now he's taking part in envoy reach-outs to the Chinese government. Also, as far as dissatisfaction with Carney in general goes, I think I've reiterated what a lot of previous callers have pointed out. To me, he seems to be his primary loyalties are to his own vested business interests, as well as that of the Global Economic Forum. And you see, he sees a priority over the international corporate community, over the interests of the Canadian citizens in general. So I'll just leave you with that.
0: Appreciate it, Albert. Thank you.
1: Okay, thank you.
0: 902-405-6000, 1-877-801-8255. I still find it hard to believe that somebody who was making way more money than he is making now and will lose that income over the term of his prime ministership would be doing it purely to try and make money. I've never got my head wrapped around that. Mark Carney was making much more money than he's making as prime minister of Canada. Yeah, sure, you can argue that he's putting things in place that will benefit his investment company, but the time that he's in office, he's going to lose millions of dollars. So If he's a savvy business person, as people tell us he is, does that make any sense to you? It doesn't make any sense to me, but I certainly respect your opinion. 902-405-6000, 1-877-801-8255. That is the question. Somebody sent me an email. Name was John. John writes, hey, Dan, disappointed to see that the CBC will no longer be carrying Hockey Night in Canada on Saturday nights. I wonder if this is going to impact Olympic hockey. Now, that's a good question. The CBC does retain the rights to be Canada's Olympic broadcaster. So I'm assuming, and this is just purely my opinion, that Olympic hockey would fall under the Olympic umbrella, and it wouldn't be part of the National Hockey League agreement. Although it very well could be, but I would assume that that's the case. And we would still see it on CBC. But when it comes to Hockey Night in Canada and NHL hockey in general, it would not be on the CBC anymore. Do you remember when the CBC had the rights, and they haven't had the rights to NHL hockey in Canada for over 12 years now? But when there was a marquee event, I'm thinking back to when Sidney Crosby was knocked out because of his head injury. Do you remember that? And Sidney Crosby came back. I remember the CBC changed their programming and brought that game so that Canadians could see it. They would do that as a matter of national interest. Now, that's not to say that Sportsnet can't do that, because they certainly can and certainly do, but it doesn't get the same reach as the CBC with the over-the-air thing, that the bunny ears or the digital antennas, as they're called now, that we've been talking about throughout the show. Something else I think that will be missed. At the end of the day, we'll likely get over it. At the end of the day, we'll likely watch hockey how we watch hockey. But I think it's that connection, at least for me. Maybe it's just pure nostalgia. It likely is. But it's just that connection to when I was growing up, and I know many of you when you were growing up, that is kind of the part of where it's kind of stinging in the old gut this morning. Courtney writes, "Hey, Dan, like most, if not all, of the problems discussed on your show, it always comes back to money. Sportsnet has the sole rights to broadcast the NHL in Canada. This past year, they increased their monthly rate for Sportsnet Plus to $43 on the monthly plan. I'm sure there are many who refuse to pay that price and figure they'll watch what they can on broadcast TV, which was, of course, the CBC in Canada. I'm sure Sportsnet's aware that consumers watching hockey for free rather than paying for an expensive subscription is costing them money. I wouldn't be at all surprised if the compensation that Sportsnet was looking for from the CBC was artificially high to discourage a deal, their assumption being that they'll end up with more subscribers. I've been a subscriber for a number of years, but now I'm thinking of dropping that subscription. For me, that will mean saying goodbye to both the Avalanche and to the Blue Jays." And that comes to us from Courtney. 902-405-6000, 1-877-801-8255. We're almost out of time for today's show, but of course, we'll do this again tomorrow. We have a big show planned for you for the Thursday lineup here on the program. Mayor Fillmore is going to spend some time with us tomorrow. Mayor Fillmore, the dissenting vote yesterday on the pause for the Halifax Memorial Library. We're going to ask the mayor why we should just move forward with the park plan. He said that it would make him very happy to move forward with the park plan and knock that building down or whatever that plan entails and move forward instead of delaying things down the line. We'll have a conversation with Mayor Fillmore as part of our program tomorrow. Doctors Nova Scotia has a new boss, a new executive, or new president. Dr. Amanda McDonald-Green is the new president of Doctors Nova Scotia. We'll have a conversation with her, and we'll focus that conversation on something we talked earlier today about with Dr. John Gillis, and that is the one patient, one record system. Dr. John said it's still slowing things down, but he can see the benefit to it once the growing pains are stretched out. He's seeing some benefits to prescription writing and to sharing of notes on patients' files, but he says it's still slowing things down. We'll talk to Dr. Amanda McDonald-Green about that. CLGP is getting set to take flight. I think I saw some mass in the harbor today. And that is going to start on Friday and carry on through the weekend. It's a huge event, folks. This is Grand Prix racing. This is Formula One racing on the water with sails and hydrofoils. They go fast. I would be petrified and scared to death if I was on board one of those things. It's a big draw, and it's supposed to be a big draw for the city. We're going to have a conversation with the folks at SailGP and set things up for you there as well. And, of course, as always, we will do an open hour for you to comment on the issues of the day and to get an opportunity to share your thoughts on the opinions and views that matter to you. That's always our promise to you. Thank you to all of our guests who joined us here on the show today. I hope you learned something. I certainly do. That story with the food bank, those numbers are absolutely staggering, folks. 24% of the people who are accessing food banks in Nova Scotia are working. If that doesn't put an exclamation point on the affordability crisis here, I don't know what that does. Thank you to all of you. We went into overtime today with the midweek open hour. I appreciate you all for picking up the phone and dialing the numbers and joining the conversation. I appreciate all the emails. I got emails through the night last night with regards to the CBC deal and, of course, with the Memorial Library. And I look forward to continuing those conversations when we do it again tomorrow at 11 o'clock. My thanks, of course, as always, across the glass, shooting shots across the bow as she does. When I say something, I get the Vanessa look, as I'm getting right now. Can't do the show without her, folks. She is the best, and she does outstanding work each and every day. And I appreciate all the work that she does to keep this thing moving forward. I told you we have a busy show for you tomorrow. Don't forget Friday, right? We're going to do the free-for-all. That's on tap. And Alistair's going to be here with his forecast, and Cecil will be here to talk a little bit about sports. And I'm sure he'll have an opinion on the CBC, an opinion on the Toronto Maple Leafs' brand-new coach. I'm going to have to dig into this. It's kind of an exciting time. Or is it? Is this just the same old with the Toronto Maple Leafs? Enough of me. All right, folks. Thank you again for all your participation, all the cards and letters, as they used to say. I truly appreciate it. I read each and every one of them. We're going to get out there and enjoy Nova Scotia. It's beautiful out there, folks. It looks like it's a mix of sun and cloud and nice temperatures in the mid-20s. A lovely June day to go out and explore our province. We're so lucky to live here. Have a good day, everybody. Be well. And remember, it's important, particularly in the world that we're in now, to be kind to one another.
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1: It is Wednesday, June the 17th. Good afternoon. I'm Blake Priddle in downtown Halifax. It is sunny and 24 degrees. Here's what's making news this hour. The Federal Fisheries Department has accused seven people in Nova Scotia of unauthorized fishing after officers seized 3,800 kilograms of fish in southeastern Cape Breton earlier this month. The department says the fish that were seized in the community of Grand River were Gaspereau. Members of the herring family, Gaspereau, spend most of their lives in the ocean but head into freshwater rivers and lakes in the spring to spawn. The fishers are accused of catching the fish 23 meters downstream from the entrance of a fish ladder, a man-made structure that helps fish bypass barriers that block migration routes. The department says that catching fish at that location prevents them from moving upriver to breed. The Nova Scotia government will not say when it will deliver on its promise to create a plan to protect people from homelessness. Some advocates argue the province's current approach is more reactive than preventative. When the province released its five-year housing plan in 2023, it included a line that stated it would develop its first-ever homelessness prevention strategy. A spokesperson for the Nova Scotia government told CBC there is no timeline for developing the strategy, but the province allocated $165 million in the latest budget to help people that are experiencing homelessness or are at risk of experiencing homelessness. The Transportation Safety Board of Canada is recommending Ottawa take a closer look at uncertified vessels after the Titan submersible imploded on the descent to the Titanic wreck nearly 3 years ago. The board released a report today examining the disaster that killed all five people on board, including Stockton Rush, the chief executive of the company behind the voyage. The report says Transport Canada knew the Titan was operating out of St. John's, Newfoundland, with support from Canadian vessels. However, it said the department did not provide oversight of the Titan's operations. The safety board recommends the department come up with a plan on how to determine whether an uncertified vessel poses a safety risk and then monitor that vessel more closely. Prime Minister Mark Carney maintains that the preliminary peace agreement reached between Iran and the U.S. has the potential to be a game changer. Carney confirmed to CNN that he reviewed the agreement and it exceeds his expectations. Speaking to reporters at the G7 summit, the prime minister argued that this memorandum of understanding creates the possibility of establishing lasting peace in the region.
2: Yes, there are risks. The accord has to be put into place. But the very fact of it and the fact that so many countries were involved in its development and are vested in its development does create knock-on effects, positive knock-on effects. And that's what I believe. And of course, Canada will do what we can to support the realization of those.
1: Carney said there is no Canadian money involved in the deal. 95.7 News Time 103. For more news at any time, follow us on X or visit halifax.citynews.ca.
3: Get ready to call it quits for the summer. 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
3: Prime Minister Mark Carney's plane is scheduled to touch down in Ottawa at around 7 o'clock Eastern time this evening, putting the wraps on his second G7 summit as Canada's Prime Minister. As is commonplace, Mr. Carney took time for the media contingent following him on his latest overseas trip, a trip dominated by the Trump administration's pending deal with Iran. Prime Minister called that a game changer that could lead to other breakthroughs in Ukraine and in Lebanon.
2: The change in tone with respect to Ukraine, the change in orientation, a more realistic, in our view, expectation of where this war was going to go, and the position against Russia, the tightening of sanctions against Russia, the ability to provide additional defensive support for Ukraine, which was discussed in some detail, also very detailed discussion about Lebanon and next steps with that. The linkage, of course, here, yes, there are risks. Yes, the accord has to be put into place, but the very fact of it and the fact that so many countries were involved in its development and are vested in its development does create knock-on effects, positive knock-on effects.
3: The Prime Minister also took some time to speak with CNN's Caitlin Collins, telling Collins he thinks the U.S. action in Iran was worth it.
5: Do you believe this war was worth it in Canada's view?
2: I think that, you know, the number one risk, I answered this question 3 years ago or so at Davos, and I was asked, what's the number one risk in the global economy? And I said Iran. And it was at a time when people were not focused on Iran, because I've always believed that it's the biggest exporter of terror. It was hell-bent, sorry if I can say that, on getting a nuclear weapon. And the force multiplier on that, of course, was terrible. And so going and getting to a position where Iran is not going to have a nuclear weapon, look, I'm not naive about this. The reintegration of Iran, this is a regime that needs to learn to be civilized, needs to behave. That's why you have performance measures. Lots needs to happen. We all have to support it. But moving to this position where that's been taken off the table, yes, that's worth it.
3: Mr. Carney also found himself having to explain a so-called hot mic moment. He was captured on camera speaking to Donald Trump about Carney's plan to allow Chinese-made EVs into Canada. The Prime Minister is heard telling Trump, quote, it's less than 3% of the Canadian car market, and quote, I thought you'd actually like that. To which Trump responded, that's good. I like that. When asked by reporters about the exchange, Prime Minister Carney suggested it was just one of many things he and the U.S. president talked about.
2: I spoke to him about a range of things. He had asked, he had asked me about it, on China, and I explained to him what the deal, I mean, it was one of many interactions with him, and I was explaining the actual structure of the deal. You're familiar with it. I'm not surprised that the President of the United States doesn't follow every detail of every agreement, that Canada has, and he likes the structure, actually. We had a follow-up conversation about it as well.
3: Well, not a surprise, Mr. Carney is coming home without any kind of breakthrough on trade talks with the United States. The top cabinet minister in the thick of those talks is Dominic LeBlanc, who told reporters the Canadian side did speak with the U.S. trade representative, Jameson Greer.
6: We don't negotiate the details of these issues publicly. I have said that we continue to make progress, and the conversation today with Jameson was an opportunity to build on exactly that positive work that was done 2 weeks ago.
3: Mr. Carney is arriving back in Ottawa as the clock counts down to the summer break for MPs. His government is trying to rush through some pieces of legislation before the end of the session, while tabling new legislation that the House will have to tackle in the fall. One of those bills deals with clean drinking water on reserves. That was tabled just yesterday. Conservative MP and Cree First Nations leader Billy Morin called the bill jargon and performative.
7: I see absolutely zero when it comes to a timeline from the government in this bill. There is no mention of dates other than a five-year review for the commissioner and the aspects of the bill itself. For the commission itself, I question like whether the government, they always say they're for UNDRIP, free, prior, informed consent, they're for these things, but I don't think they actually believe what they're saying. It's just, it's jargon and it's performative at the end of the day, because if they were for those things, they would put more jurisdiction within the hands of First Nations rather than this commission, its advisory, and 600 plus First Nations across the country. If they truly believe in nation-to-nation partnerships, that's where the jurisdiction should lie, as opposed to concentrating in a fake commission or in the minister itself, which the bill actually does spell.
3: Liberals did pass a key piece of their tough-on-crime agenda with Bill C-14 getting royal assent. That's the next phase on bail reform. This was the Justice Minister, Sean Fraser, on that.
8: Keep in mind, the goal with these strengthened reforms in the short term, certainly, is to address very real challenges when it comes to public safety, the rate of crime that we've seen that we hope to take down, and are seeing some positive trends in that direction, by the way. But the long-term vision is not to incarcerate more people. It's to prevent crime from happening that demands incarceration in the first place.
3: The House of Commons is supposed to break on Friday. It would not be unusual if that happened tomorrow at some point. And then it is the summer barbecue circuit, and we will soon see politicians in cowboy hats flipping pancakes at places like the Calgary Stampede. Barring something extraordinary, the House of Commons would not return to action until September 21st. I'm Rob Snow. This is Now You Know. This is News Radio.

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4: 10 years ago today, MAID, Medical Assistance in Dying, became legal in Canada. And later today, we will find out whether a special committee of parliamentarians that's been studying MAID thinks the government should expand eligibility for MAID to Canadians whose only medical condition is mental illness. We are joined today by Dr. Ramona Coelho. Dr. Coelho is a family physician and adjunct researcher at Western University, research professor at Western University, co-editor of Unraveling MAID in Canada, and a former member of Ontario's MAID Death Review Committee. Doctor, thanks for joining us.
5: Thanks for having me.
4: Well, as this is the 10th anniversary of MAID's legalization in Canada, what do you think of the legislation as it stands right now?
5: Well, I do think the legislation's focus has been on autonomy and choice, and I think that most Canadians highly support those values. I would say that there needs to be more focus on balancing that choice with protection of vulnerable Canadians. There was a study that was done by Choi et al. That was published in BMJ Open that showed while most Canadians in that survey supported medical assistance in dying, most also did not support many of the legal options for MAID that are happening in Canada at this point. So when they understood what kind of cases were legal, support fell. And so I think there's really been a lack of emphasis on protection of vulnerable persons in this conversation in the past 10 years.
4: So, for example, there have been calls from some to do away with what are called Track 2 cases of MAID. What's your opinion on that?
5: Yeah, I strongly agree. You know, when we see the Health Canada reports, and this is for all MAID, we can see that there are people who are choosing MAID, but their suffering is being driven by loneliness, isolation. In Track 2 MAID specifically, when I was on the MAID Death Review Committee, the coroner released a report of statistics from Ontario, and it showed that people in Track 2, so people who are not near their end of life but accessing MAID, often have been offered drugs, but not mental health supports, disability supports, not community solutions, and that they had much higher levels of social isolation. Those are all very disturbing reasons, I think, that most Canadians would not approve of people accessing MAID for. We have solutions for those. The UN Committee of Rights of Persons with Disabilities in 2025 released a statement that Canada is failing our disability community by not offering solutions to live and yet offering them MAID, and they called for the repeal of Track 2 MAID. Similarly, the International Association of Suicide Prevention in December of last year released a statement saying that we need to remember that disabled persons deserve suicide prevention as does every Canadian. And so I absolutely agree with that recommendation to go further and repeal all of Track 2.

0: your opinion that you believe that the government should be providing more rigorous social supports, whether it's better access to affordable housing or mental health services, or perhaps even palliative care. So some Canadians aren't seeking out aid out of desperation or poverty. Is that what you're saying, Doctor?
1: Yeah, 100%. I mean, in the May Death Review Committee, we have some cases. And for example, there was a lady who wanted to die with palliative care. She could not access palliative care. Her husband, who was burnt out, asked the May team to come. The same day that she was denied hospice care and admission, she received medical assistance in dying because she had no other options. I don't think that's what Canadians want MAID for. And similarly, some of the other cases where we see MAID for, a lack of finances or housing options, or people who feel like they have no other options. I mean, then basically that this is a furthering of social and societal neglect. When we're not offering people what they need to live, we live in a socialized care system. We are responsible as a society for funding these people's lives to live well. And if we don't do that, make them desperate and offer them MAID, I consider that to be a huge human rights violation.
0: Okay. If you will hang on for a few more minutes, I want to get into some other aspects with you, because there's quite likely going to be a major announcement today on expanding MAID eligibility to Canadians who are suffering only from a mental illness. This is something that was supposed to be the law in Canada already. It's been delayed multiple times. And according to news reports, this committee is going to recommend that the government reject that expansion. I want to ask you about that when we come back. I'm Rob Snow. This is Now You Know, and this is News Radio.

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10: Dr. Ramona Coelho is with us, family physician, adjunct researcher at Western University, research professor, co-editor of Unraveling Made in Canada, and a former member of Ontario's MAIDE Death Review Committee. This is the 10th anniversary of MAIDE becoming legal in Canada. And Doctor, over the years, there have been news stories about people being rejected for MAIDE in one province, only to travel to another province and be approved for MAIDE. What's your opinion on that? Should that be looked at?
11: Very much so. I've written about this. I think that you're referring specifically to the story of Keanu. Keanu is in Ontario, and he had diabetes and some consequences of his diabetes were vision changes and pain. And he was not able to find a MAIDE assessor here who thought he met the criteria. And so he had a virtual assessment with someone in BC and flew there and had his life ended very young in his 20s. I think that there's a huge problem with standardization of MAIDE. So a lot of the terms, the legal terms, do not translate easily into medical lingo, let's say, like reasonably foreseeable natural death, you have MAID providers themselves released a study in the Canadian CMAJ, our Canadian medical journal, showing that in between assessors, people can consider reasonably foreseeable natural death to be weeks or months, or some considering that to be 5 years. That is not a standard application of these terms. And I think that is very problematic that people can doctor shop until they find the most lax provider who will go ahead and end their lives. I think that's very troubling.
10: There will be an announcement today. We're all waiting for it on expanding MAID eligibility to Canadians only suffering from mental illness. According to news reports, the special committee that's been examining that is going to recommend that the government reject that MAID expansion. What is your reaction to that?
11: Well, I think if that is the case, that would be a very reasonable conclusion of the committee. The committee heard from many witnesses brought forward by the Senate, and all parties had proportional number of witnesses, and the vast majority were very concerned that this is not something that is safe to do. And that's because at this time, if we look at the kind of criteria for medical assistance in dying, it is supposed to be on the basis of not being able to improve irremediability. And with mental illness, we simply do not have the scientific data to be able to predict accurately who would never get better. So there could be potentially a few people who would never get better, but will we be wrong? We would be wrong in guessing who they would be, and we would be ending the lives of people who would have recovered with care. Just statistically, we would be making those errors. Even though people with mental illness can suffer, recovery and hope and suicide prevention must still be offered. We cannot offer MAID safely to them.
10: Okay. We do have a minute or so left. I must ask you, just getting back to this idea of national standards, you have Quebec, which is going in one direction. It's to the point now where people can advance plan for MAID and give advanced consent. And then you have a province like Alberta where it's very restrictive and it's essentially back to the 2016 regime. What do you think about that?
11: Yeah, you know, it's very interesting. So when Health Canada also testified at AMAD, at this committee hearings that we're talking about, and they said, you know, that they have given the kind of like broad legislation. So everything within that is legal. But yes, provinces can do less. And even many parliamentarians, as this is being legislated, said that the provinces should try to make this as safe as possible. So actually, I really commend Alberta's Bill 18 that passed. I was there at the press conference with Premier Smith and Justice Amory. Not only does it go back to reasonably foreseeable death, but as I mentioned before, that there's no definition, they defined it, right? A prognosis of 12 months or less. To be able to give clarity of who actually qualifies. And they have other safeguards in terms of reviewing the whole chart, etc. Quebec is actually breaking the law at this time by doing more than our criminal code allows. And so I find that very concerning.
10: Thank you so much for your time today and your perspective. Greatly appreciate it.
11: Nice to talk to you, Rob.
10: Dr. Ramona Coelho. I'm Rob Snow. This is Now You Know, and this is News Radio.
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12: It is Wednesday, June the 17th. Good afternoon. I'm Blake Priddle in downtown Halifax. It is sunny and 23 degrees. Here's what's making news this hour. The owner of a taxi company in southwestern Nova Scotia has banned the mayor of Lunenburg from using the service, alleging he was involved in a drunken late-night confrontation. The town of Lunenburg confirmed it's investigating allegations made against Mayor Jamie Myra. The RCMP say they responded to a dispute between a cab driver and a client in the town core at around 2 a.m. on Saturday that did not result in any charges. Police in southwestern Nova Scotia say the recent death of a man whose body was found outside a home in Greenfield is being investigated as a homicide. RCMP in Kings County say the man's body was found early on June the 11th on Peck Meadow Road. One person was arrested that day and then released without charges. The province's medical examiner service has determined the manner of death to be homicide, and investigators believe the man was the victim of a targeted killing. The NHL's long-running presence on CBC is coming to an end, with Hockey Night in Canada leaving the public broadcaster after nearly 75 years. Heritage Minister Mark Miller says it's unfortunate that Hockey Canada and CBC were unable to reach a new broadcast agreement.
13: I don't have direct responsibility over CBC, and I'm not aware of what the commercial terms of the negotiation were, but it's been part of my childhood. It's been part of many Canadians' childhood. It's really disappointing that they couldn't get to a deal, but it's hard to speculate without knowing the terms, and people like me shouldn't be involved in that negotiation directly, but I'm pretty disappointed.
12: Rogers Communications, the parent company of this station, and the CBC did not extend their sub-licensing agreement that expired when the NHL playoffs ended last weekend. Stats Canada estimates the population edged down 0.1% in the first quarter of this year as the number of non-permanent residents dropped.
14: The agency estimated the population at just over 41,417,000 on April 1st. That's down about 55,000 people from the start of the year. The decrease came as the preliminary number of non-permanent residents fell by nearly 118,000 people in the first 3 months of the year. Canada welcomed some 83,000 permanent immigrants in the first quarter. Brenda Molina Navidad, The Canadian Press.
12: Finance Minister François-Philippe Champagne is defending Prime Minister Mark Carney's praise for a preliminary agreement between the U.S. and Iran to end the war Washington started alongside Israel. When asked by reporters in Ottawa whether Carney's comments could hurt him politically, Champagne says there are several factors that need to be considered when assessing the situation.
15: You know, there's a number of issues of national security that you have to
16: like what?
15: Consider. Well, I think you just have to look at what has been expressed with respect to preventing Iran getting nuclear weapons.
12: Prime Minister Mark Carney ended the G7 summit today by saying the preliminary agreement between the U.S. and Iran could be a game changer. 95.7 News Time 133. For more news at any time, follow us on X or visit halifax.citynews.ca.

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2: It's time for our Wednesday News Day panel with federal politics in focus. With the help of Neil Brody, the president of Vox Strategies. Welcome back, Neil Brody.
3: Good afternoon, Rob. It's always a pleasure to be here and invited into the listening realm of your listeners.
2: Thank you so much. Jordan Paquette is vice president of Blue Sky Strategy Group in far too long. How are you?
4: Great, Rob. How are you? It's great to be back.
2: Yeah, hello, very good. That's good. That's good. Well, I mean, let's start with you, Jordan. What do you think about Prime Minister Carney's trip to the G7? What was accomplished, in your opinion?
4: I mean, these G7s are obviously times for the leaders of some of the world's economies. I mean, I know, and additionally, he was able to meet, I think, on the sides with India, perhaps make some advancements on some of the critical mineral files. But certainly, obviously, all eyes are on how interactions are made with Donald Trump, U.S. President Donald Trump, especially with the looming trade deadlines coming up, and as well with the Iran war kind of dominating the headlines as well, and the peace deal and that. So I think we got some news on that. We got some insights into what it looked like, and got to kind of see Carney's continued strategy on trying to sort of straddle both sides of the Donald Trump issue. On one hand, coming back to a domestic audience and really, you know, playing the elbows up type argument, but then going overseas and face to face, and it's much more capitulation in many senses. So I guess we'll see when he comes back, kind of how it's spun and his final news conference. But for now, yeah, it just seemed like your typical G7.
2: I mean, Neil, you have often said you need an announceable at the end of something like this. There's really not much of an announceable here for Prime Minister Carney. What do you think?
3: Well, I think his announcement is he had a nice family vacation in Ireland. And I think another announceable is he was able to do some shopping for summer fashions in Paris before arriving at the G7. But yeah, I mean, as far as I can tell, the big announceables, I think we might get to this, are the unintended announceables. Coming out of the G8, the G7, he's got some nice pictures with EU bureaucrats and some other politicians, and there'll be a communique released that was written, you know, 2 weeks ago by some public servants in a dark room somewhere. But we won't ever know what was actually accomplished. And I don't mean that in a negative way. I don't normally brag about these things, but I was the director of the leadership program for the 2022 G8 in Muskoka. And I had to keep reminding people I worked with that this is, the G8 is a G7, G8 is an informal meeting of leaders to discuss current events. So while there's some construct around it, and there'll be, as you said, some announceables in the communique after the meetings are all over, this is really just a chance for leaders to get together and discuss things that are on their own personal agenda with the whole anticipation that they will not get it into the public.
2: Okay, so let's get into some of the more nitty-gritty then, Neil. What did you think of the hot mic moment? They're calling it the hot mic moment with Carney and Trump on Chinese EVs.
3: Well, I mean, a pull aside, or what they call a pull aside at the margins of a G7 meeting, where you have a few moments to talk to a leader one-on-one, is not an in-depth policy discussion across the table. This is 2 minutes. Hey, we've got, if I remember correctly, the hot mic quote is, hey, we've got some quotas on EVs, Chinese EVs coming into Canada, to which Donald Trump said, oh, I didn't know that, or something to that effect. I'm paraphrasing for your listeners. I think there's more to come on this. Next year, if Canadians try and drive a Chinese EV into the United States on a vacation, are they going to get turned back at the border because they're driving a Chinese EV? I don't know, but I don't think you can read too much into a 30-second hot mic clip.
2: What did you think about that, Jordan?
4: Yeah, I don't think the hot mic moment alone was anything scandalous. I think it really pulled back the curtain a bit more on Prime Minister Carney's strategy in dealing with President Trump. And it almost seemed like he was just trying to go to him and say, like, look, I know we allowed some Chinese vehicles in, but don't worry, it's only a small little bit of our market share. And, you know, I thought you'd like that. And then I think the president replied, yeah, no, I do like that. what's going to be interesting is if the president goes away and then comes back and has another opinion about it later, which oftentimes happens, is that he will leave, he'll talk to his aides, and then he'll just, you know, go and explode on Truth Social. So I think, again, as I was saying kind of before, this was showing a bit of two sides, two different sides of a strategy that that the prime minister is trying to use to deal with Trump. And that's, on the one hand, when he's in front of him, obviously it's all compliments and platitudes. But back home, it's saying, like, you can't tell Canada what to do. We're going to diversify our markets and away from the U.S. And that's, you know, what we have to do. So, yeah, it'll be interesting to see kind of what the fallout is. I think the president's still up speaking at a press conference now, but we'll check the transcript of that later.
2: Right. When we come back, I do want to ask you about the prime minister's comments that the Iran war was, quote unquote, worth it. Something he told Caitlin Collins of CNN. And then we'll get a little bit into Tim Hodgson. His time now is energy and natural resources minister. And a column this week in the Financial Post where he describes himself as the minister of national unity. I'd like your thoughts on that when we return to News Radio.

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15: You're talking federal politics at midweek with Neil Brody from Vox Strategies, Jordan Paquette, Vice President at Blue Sky Strategy Group. The Prime Minister, Mark Carney, did an interview with Caitlin Collins of CNN. And let's listen to this, where he's asked about the pending Iran deal with the United States.
16: Do you believe this war was worth it in Canada's view?
17: I think that, you know, the number one risk, I answered this question 3 years ago or so at Davos, and I was asked, what's the number one risk in the global economy? And I said Iran. And it was at a time when people were not focused on Iran, because I've always believed that it's the biggest exporter of terror. It was hell-bent, sorry if I can say that, on getting a nuclear weapon, and the force multiplier on that, of course, was terrible. And so going and getting to a position where Iran is not going to have a nuclear weapon, look, I'm not naive about this. The reintegration of Iran, this is a regime that needs to learn to be civilized, needs to behave. That's why you have performance measures. Lots needs to happen. We all have to support it. But moving to this position where that's been taken off the table, yes, that's worth it.
15: Yes, that's worth it. What do you think of a comment like that, Neil Brody, from the Prime Minister? Yeah, it's worth it.
1: Well, I'm glad he's finally made up his mind, Rob. This conflict began 10 short weeks ago. We talked around that time where Mr. Carney said he supported it, then he didn't support it, and then he supported it as long as Canada didn't have to be involved in it. So it's great that now that it appears to be coming to an end that he's finally definitely made up his mind. For a Canadian politician, it was worth it because Canada didn't have to give anything to see this outcome. This was heavy lifting by Israel and the United States of America. And, Canadians should just be aware that he decided to give a long-form interview to CNN, a U.S. network, before he decided to give a long-form interview to a Canadian network on this or any other topic.
15: What are your thoughts on it, Jordan Paquette?
4: Yeah, I think this was this interview, to Neil's final point, was probably just a charm offensive for the U.S. president going on an American news outlet and saying that he did a great job on this. But Neil's bang on, too, going back to that, the prime minister couldn't pick a position before. And I think that might have had to do quite a bit with where his caucus was at on this. And we've seen he's had some troubles with some caucus relations over the past couple of weeks, different stories coming out. And so I think there's more domestic politics at play, as there generally is on these types of issues. But it's right. He came out and he was very supportive in the first statement. And then there was some grumbling inside of caucus. He really kind of backed down and tempered his comments. But now, he's all for it again. So at the end of it, obviously, I think they'll start to see gas prices come down. That's obviously going to be good for affordability measures. So I think, it's going into the summer, this is probably something that the prime minister is happy to see.
15: Okay. Let's pivot to Tim Hodgson, the Energy and Natural Resources Minister, clearly someone Mark Carney trusts. And I would like to know what you think about what he has written this week in the Financial Post. Quote, "We have vast energy resources in our Western and Atlantic provinces. We're fortunate enough to operate some of the world's best hydro projects. We have built some of the safest nuclear assets in the world, and the territories are home to some of the best mining opportunities on Earth. The Canada-Alberta Memorandum of Understanding is a clear example of that in action." This is a Liberal cabinet minister saying these things. What do you think about what you're seeing in print, in his own words, from the Energy and Natural Resources Minister Tim Hodgson? Neil Brody.
1: Well, I know some people are talking about Minister Hodgson as the star of the Liberal cabinet or something along those lines, and it's curious since he and his government have essentially accomplished nothing in the natural resources area in the almost 18 months since Mark Carney became Prime Minister. Mr. Hodgson has published a few introductory words in strategies that have been written largely by departmental officials. And he's gone on a few speaking tours, but correct me if he's actually delivered anything, approved anything of any substance as Minister of Natural Resources. This was supposed to be a government that was going to build things at a speed not seen in generations. And these are all great words, but there's got to be more than words. There's got to be action. If his shining star, if his North Star is the Canada-Alberta Memorandum of Understanding, where by and large the federal government has downloaded the federal responsibilities to the province to accomplish, then I think that's not anything to hold up to great applause.
15: He also writes in this column, "As your Minister of Energy and Natural Resources, I have come to see my role in another way, too, as kind of a Minister of National Unity." Minister of National Unity. I'm just wondering, have you heard that, Jordan, that Mr. Hodgson is the Minister of National... You have your ear to the ground, Jordan. What can you tell us about that?
4: Look, Tim Hodgson is obviously one of the most well-placed cabinet ministers. He definitely has the trust of the prime minister, and I understand, in the cabinet room, he's kind of the go-to guy on most issues. But yeah, I don't know if anyone's really going to brand him the Minister of National Unity. I think David Eby in BC might have something to say about that soon. But look, these are things that conservatives have talked about, since Stephen Harper and before, about major projects, major energy products being national unity projects. It's been the Liberals over the past decade or more that have been trying to kill them every step of the way. And so to Neil's point, nothing's actually getting built. And if nothing does end up getting built, I'm still very optimistic that it can. But if nothing gets built, it's going to have a bigger effect on national unity, because it's going to have the effect of having the football once again pulled out from the energy sector and the jobs that go with it. And when you have an election coming up in Quebec in the fall that could produce a PQ government that are very opposed to the energy sector, along with the Alberta sovereignty debate coming up, there's some real issues here. And so there needs to be major progress on these files to actually start getting shovels on the ground. Otherwise, the national unity issue is going to come out and haunt them.
15: Okay. With the summer break looming, let's talk a little bit about unfinished business and stories to watch this summer in politics. This is News Radio.
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15: Here with Neil Brody and Jordan Paquette, our Wednesday Newsday panel talking federal politics. So The House could rise tomorrow, Friday at the latest, with a summer break. What is unfinished business, in your opinion, Jordan Paquette?
4: Yeah, I think there's a couple things that they have to get through that they'll want done before summer. The spring economic update implementation. There's some contentious debates happening right now. Bill C-22, which is that lawful access bill that the police and the government really want to get through. And then the hate crimes bill as well. So I think that, you know, the key thing obviously government has to do is get their spending bills through. And then they'll be happy to go off on the barbecue circuit this summer.
15: Agreed, Neil?
1: Yeah, anything my understanding else? Is the lawful access bill is being pushed through. The other unfinished business is just to get politicians out of Ottawa. Life's generally better when they aren't figuring out ways to insert themselves into our lives, which inevitably costs us more money through our tax bill.
15: You're always such a ray of sunshine. Okay, what? Neil, give me a give me a political story to watch this summer.
1: Three things, and I'll be quick. The campaign in Alberta leading up to the October vote on whether they're going to have a referendum or not. The lead up to the Quebec election, which could lead to a referendum in Quebec. And then the NAFTA 2.0 CUSMA USMCA is expiring in a few weeks. And smart people on both sides of the border have no idea what's going to happen once that occurs.
15: Okay. A story to watch this summer in politics. Jordan, what do you think?
4: Well, I'm sure we'll be interested to see this summer if the Prime Minister's learned to flip a pancake at the Stampede. But I wouldn't be a good Islander if I didn't take you back to Charlottetown mid-July, where Council of Federation's meeting. And so that meeting will be happening. Premier Rob Lance is the chair of COF, and so all the premiers will be. We'll be having in Charlottetown, hopefully sharing a good lobster dinner with some oysters and chatting about, obviously, ways to improve trade in Canada. But no, it should be a good time down there, I'm sure.
15: Okay, well, lobster, yes. Oysters may be a bit of a struggle. The oyster situation in Prince Edward Island is...
4: It needs some support, for sure. Yeah.
15: Not very good right now.
1: And don't forget to vote Ernie Clement into the Major League Baseball All-Star Game.
15: That's right. Okay. Okay. And maybe, Vladimir Guerrero could hit another home run and make it
1: that would be awesome, too.
15: For this season. Yeah. All right. To the two of you, thank you so much. We shall be speaking in the months ahead.
1: Have a fantastic rest of the week, Rob, and you too, Jordan.
4: Thanks,
15: everybody.
4: Have a great day.
15: Yep. Neil Brody is president of Vox Strategies, and Jordan Paquette, vice president at Blue Sky Strategy Group. Our Wednesday Newsday political panel. Talk Back is coming up right after the latest breaking news. 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
1: It is Wednesday, June the 17th. Good afternoon. I'm Blake Priddle in downtown Halifax. It is sunny and 23 degrees. Here is what's making news this hour. The Federal Fisheries Department has accused seven people in Nova Scotia of unauthorized fishing after its officers seized 3,800 kilograms of fish in southeastern Cape Breton earlier this month. The department says the fish that were seized in the community of Grand River were Gaspereau. Members of the herring family, Gaspereau, spend most of their lives in the ocean, but head to freshwater rivers and lakes in the spring to spawn. The fishers are accused of catching the fish 23 meters downstream from the entrance of a fish ladder, a man-made structure that helps fish bypass barriers that block migration routes. The department says that catching fish at that location prevents them from moving upriver to breed. The Nova Scotia government won't say when it will deliver on its promise to create a plan to protect people from homelessness. Some advocates argue the province's current approach is more reactive than preventative. When the province released its five-year housing plan in 2023, it included a line that stated it would develop its first-ever homelessness prevention strategy. A spokesperson for the Nova Scotia government told CBC there is no timeline for developing the strategy, but the province allocated $165 million in the latest budget to help people experiencing homelessness or those at risk of experiencing homelessness. The Transportation Safety Board of Canada is recommending Ottawa take a closer look at uncertified vessels after the Titan submersible imploded on the descent to the Titanic wreck nearly 3 years ago. The board released a report today examining the disaster that killed all five people on board, including Stockton Rush, the chief executive of the company behind the voyage. The report says Transport Canada knew the Titan was operating out of St. John's, Newfoundland, with support from Canadian vessels. However, it said the department did not provide oversight of the Titan's operations. The safety board recommends the department come up with a plan on how to determine whether an uncertified vessel poses a safety risk and then monitor that vessel more closely. Luigi Mangione will assert a psychiatric defense in his murder case in the United Healthcare CEO's killing. AP correspondent Julie Walker has more.
2: Luigi Mangione plans to assert a psychiatric defense at his state murder trial, claiming he was suffering from extreme emotional disturbance when he gunned down UnitedHealthcare CEO Brian Thompson, a judge said Wednesday. A jury that accepts such a defense would be obliged to convict Mangione of manslaughter, which carries a maximum sentence of 25 years in prison, instead of murder, which could put him behind bars for the rest of his life. An extreme emotional disturbance defense would not absolve Mangione of responsibility for Thompson's killing. It's not the same as not guilty by reason of insanity. The defense's decision comes 2 weeks after a secret hearing on the matter. Julie Walker, New York.
1: 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Right now in downtown Halifax, it is sunny and 23. 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

0: 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I'm Todd Kaufman.
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3: Welcome to Talk Back. It's 2 hours of debate and discussion on the big issues of the day. It's a big issue today. Because today is the 10th anniversary of the legalization of MAID in Canada. Medical assistance in dying. It was 10 years ago today that the bill that legalized medical assistance in dying received royal assent. June 17th, 2016. And over the last 10 years, more than 76,000 Canadians have chosen to end their lives with the help of a medical professional. For the last year that there are official numbers available, which is 2024, more than 16,000 Canadians chose MAID. 10 years after MAID became legal, MAID is every bit as controversial today as it was a decade ago, perhaps even more so. And that's because of a significant change to the law that was made 5 years ago when the eligibility for MAID was expanded because of a court ruling in Quebec that allowed Canadians whose death was not reasonably foreseeable to be eligible for MAID. And that's why now there is track one for MAID and track two for MAID. But over the years, there have been other developments as well. For example, in Quebec, Quebecers and only Quebecers as of now can pre-plan for MAID. They can plan in advance for MAID. And it's been that way for the last 2 years. Advance consent for MAID. And there are calls for that to become Canada-wide. There is even a bill in the Parliament that would ask for this to be the case nationwide, to allow Canadians all across the country to give advance consent for MAID. Today, a special committee that has been examining MAID for years will issue a report on what was to be the next major expansion of MAID eligibility, allowing Canadians whose only medical condition is a mental illness to access MAID. That was supposed to come into effect next year. But according to the news reports, that special committee that's been studying this is going to recommend the government not proceed with that expansion. That's going to be a big news story later today. It's going to be tabled in just a few hours, that report. As well, in another recent development, the Alberta government under Premier Daniel Smith has made that province the most restrictive of all the provinces to access MAID, limiting MAID eligibility to those whose natural death is reasonably foreseeable within 12 months. Essentially banning Track 2 MAID applications in that province. Over the last 10 years, I've been taking many calls from many Canadians who have many opinions on MAID. I have heard from family members who have told me about their loved ones passing away peacefully at home, surrounded by friends and family, and leaving this world on their own terms. I have heard from other Canadians who have described the same sort of procedure, shall I say, in less than glowing terms. It was not a good experience. I have heard from Canadians who have said, as Sue Rodriguez said so many decades ago, if I cannot consent to my own death, whose body is this? And who owns my life? And I have heard from other Canadians who have grave concerns about MAID, who think the entire MAID regime is wrong, is immoral, and that MAID has cheapened the value of human life in Canada. This is always a difficult topic to talk about, but it is something that is talked about daily in millions of Canadian homes. I can tell you we have had conversations in our own family about MAID, difficult conversations, emotional conversations, conversations people would rather avoid. But on this show, we try not to avoid difficult conversations. And this is a significant anniversary, 10 years of MAID in Canada. One of the most consequential social policy developments in this country in the last decade, maybe in Canadian history. Remember, in 1993, the Supreme Court of Canada, in the Rodriguez case, upheld the ban on doctor-assisted suicide, and then 22 years later, reversed its own ruling and set the country on a path, this path, the same path it has been on for the last 10 years. Here's what we want to know today, on this day. After everything we've learned about MAID in the last decade, now that MAID has been legal in Canada for 10 years now, how do you feel about the MAID law? Does it strike the right balance for you, or has it gone further than you're comfortable with? How do you feel about the MAID law today? Does it strike the right balance for you, or has it gone further than you're comfortable with? 1-833-668-2577. 1-833-668-2577. That's our call-in line. If you've never called before, just mention that. We'll make your call a priority. And let's talk about it. 10 years of MAID in Canada. I'm Rob Snow. This is Now You Know. This is Talkback on News Radio.

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6: This is the 10th anniversary of the legalization of MAID in Canada. Medical assistance in dying. How do you feel about the MAID law? Does it strike the right balance for you, or has it gone too far? 1-833-668-2577. There are three lines available. We start in Halifax today. First time caller there, Lori. Hello, Lori.
7: Hi there.
6: Hi, Lori. What's your opinion?
7: Well, I'll be honest, I don't know. I'm not completely up on the latest laws, but I'm in the healthcare field, and so I'm a bit knowledgeable about it. But from a personal standpoint, two things. One, I do have a bit of a problem with healthcare providers bringing up MAID to patients. I thought when it first passed years ago that it had to come from the patient to initiate it. And, you know, I've heard of a couple of stories in the news about, you know, patients being approached and being told that MAID should be their option and that they should be choosing MAID, which I just so strongly disagree with. And I just don't know how the law is written about it, but that's one of my concerns.
6: Okay. Well, I can tell you the new law, if I could, just to bring you up to date. The new law in Alberta, for example, which is the most restrictive MAID law in the country, because the different provinces are doing this in different ways. In the medical field, the patient has to bring it up. The medical staff cannot bring it up unless the patient does. That's the law in Alberta.
7: Oh, good.
6: And you think that's the way it should be?
7: It should be everywhere. I think it should be that way everywhere. Yeah.
6: All right. Okay.
7: And then the second thing, I strongly believe in advanced, being able to choose MAID in advance. Like, so for example, my father had dementia, and when it was time for him, for decisions to be made, there was a different family members had a different opinion and different view on how things should go. And by the person themselves making that decision, and so my father wasn't allowed because of the laws at that time, could not do advanced. He couldn't say, if I get to the point where I don't recognize my family, I would like to have MAID. That sort of, decision making would have been nice to have had to come from him as opposed to family members having to discuss with the physician what they think our father wanted, but people disagreeing on it. And it just made for, some uncomfortableness and, that's where I'm at with that. And in terms of mental health, I haven't researched that part enough to really know. I do worry a little bit about the laws when it comes to MAID with regards to mental health. But but certainly with my father's situation, it would have been nice if he could have made that decision ahead of time.
6: Okay. Thank you so much for your call. 1-833-668.

0: 2577 to have your say on TalkBack. From Halifax to Calgary, Liz is on the line. Hello, Liz.
1: Hey, Rob, how are you doing?
0: I'm very good, Liz. What's your opinion?
1: So I'm actually kind of experienced in this topic because I know three people who went through it. One of them was actually my 24-year-old niece. So she had cancer in her tongue. And I think what a lot of people are missing when they are against it is how horrible of a death that somebody could experience if they didn't get to choose the option to go peacefully. I work in the veterinary industry, so I see all the time animals get that gift of a peaceful exit, and we don't do the same often for people. I had a friend who also had cancer, and she had booked her maid and was ready to go because she said she didn't want to die alone and scared in her home. Unfortunately, she didn't make it to her maid appointment, and that's exactly what happened, and that's all I can remember of her now is that that's how she had passed away. And my grandmother had dementia like the previous caller, and I wish that I'm all about people being able to choose it ahead of time, because my grandma was too far ahead and she died a horrible, absolutely traumatic death in front of my father because she didn't get to do maid because she was too far advanced. So I don't like the Alberta laws. I think that we should be able to pick it ahead of time. It is a peaceful, yeah. It is a gift. It is a peaceful exit. If no one's ever witnessed somebody dying in certain situations, it is absolutely traumatic and awful. And that is no way for anybody to leave this world.
0: And the Alberta laws, I understand it bans the ability for anyone to say, yeah, plan for maid and to offer advance consent.
1: I would love to plan allowed. For me. If I get to the point where I get, like, I'm 50 now, if I get to that point, I would probably move province back to Ontario so that I could plan ahead, because I don't want to die a horrible death, and I've seen it. It's awful.
0: Well, you'd have to move to Quebec, because that's the only province where that's allowed.
1: Ontario. Hmm? Damn it. Well, let's hope that we change by the time I go.
0: Okay. All right. Yeah, it's interesting how popular that is with some people, the idea of being allowed to offer advance consent for maid. Very interesting. Thank you. 1-833-668-2577. As we discuss medical assistance in dying today on this, the 10th anniversary of its legalization, have your say. This is News Radio.
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2: With every power outage, closure, delay, and road conditions, meteorologist Alistair Alders, along with the 95.7 News Radio team, will follow the storm as it happens.
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0: It's the 10th anniversary of the legalization of MAID in Canada. How do you feel about that? The MAID law in Canada? You think it strikes the right balance as it is? 1-833-668-2577. Mo is in Calgary. Hello, Mo.
16: Hello, how are you?
0: Very good, Mo. Thank you. What's your opinion?
16: My opinion is UPC in Alberta has got to go. I've been a UPC, and I'm going to vote NDP because it's not up to the government to decide what they're going to do for me. And I have witnessed, you know, terrible things in my family. My father, due to a medical accident in the hospital, had to go into nursing home for 9 years and he suffered. And I just can't see it. I've put my own dog to sleep and I'd rather go that way than, yeah, I just don't agree with Alberta. I just want to do it on my own.
0: So in Alberta, it's your death must be reasonably foreseeable within 12 months. Essentially, you must be terminally ill and you're expected to pass away within 12 months. Then and really only then can you access MAID. And you think that's too restrictive?
16: I think so.
0: Okay. So when it comes... Okay, go ahead. Sorry, go ahead.
16: I was going to say, I would rather have a blanket over Canada saying, yes, you can do whatever you want with your own body. I'd like to leave it in my will. I have, you know, do not resuscitate and make the decision to pull the plug kind of thing, because I don't want to go the way some of my family members have gone.
0: Right. So, again, you are someone else who would like to be able to put it all down on paper and have your wishes expressed. Yes. In case you didn't have the capacity to consent to, say, a MAID procedure at the time.
16: Yes. And yes. When they say only, people whose mind is gone or something, that's not reasonable, because how can they make their own decision if they're not really connected to the everyday?
0: Right. So you really do think that in the Alberta case, and you said you were a United Conservative Party supporter, with this, they've lost you, that it just goes too far?
16: Yeah, it does.
0: Yeah. Okay, yeah, I appreciate your call. I appreciate your call, Mo. Thank you. Let's bring on Shelley. And Shelley, we're a little tight on time, so... you could start your thought, and then I'll bring you right back on and give you a few more minutes, if you would like, Shelley, in Airdrie. Okay. Hi, Shelley.
17: Thanks. Hi, Rob. Thank you for taking my call.
0: You're welcome.
17: This is something I feel extremely strong about. in the first place, we aren't God. We don't get to say when we leave this earth. We didn't. God brought us here. He's our creator. And he decides when we leave and how we leave. Now, I'm 81 years old, and I've been there. I've been to the depths. I know what it is to almost die. And I've suffered through this. I'm not out of it yet. I'm 9 months into this sickness, and I know it's in a stomach problem. That's fine. I've suffered what I've suffered, hoping God would take me and willing it to happen, and it hasn't, so it's up to him. And I'm happy with that. I would love the government to get out of my business and my life. The government has no place in a lot of these things, but that's another issue. Anyway, okay. I have
0: the they're playing the music. They're playing the music. So if you want to come back on after the latest breaking news, you're opposed to it on faith grounds or religious grounds. I'll bring you back on. You can explain your position a little bit more. But we have to stop here. And there are lines available at 1-833-668-2577. So have your say and share your opinion as well. This is News Radio.
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14: It is Wednesday, June the 17th. Good afternoon. I'm Blake Priddle in downtown Halifax. It is sunny and 23 degrees. Here's what's making news this hour. The owner of a taxi company has banned the mayor of Lunenburg from using the service, alleging he was involved in a drunken late-night confrontation. The town of Lunenburg confirmed it's investigating allegations made against Mayor Jamie Myra. The RCMP say they responded to a dispute between a cab driver and a client in the town core at around 2 a.m. on Saturday that did not result in any charges. Police in southwestern Nova Scotia say the recent death of a man whose body was found outside a home in Greenfield is being investigated as a homicide. RCMP in Kings County say the man's body was found early on June 11th on Peck Meadow Road. One person was arrested that day and then released without charges. Investigators believe the man was the victim of a targeted killing. A new report on the Titan submersible tragedy in the Atlantic suggests Ottawa should take a closer look at uncertified vessels. The Transportation Safety Board of Canada's report examines the disaster that killed all five people on board the Titan when it imploded during its descent to the Titanic wreck back in June of 2023. The Safety Board recommends the department come up with a plan on how to determine whether an uncertified vessel poses a safety risk and then monitor that vessel more closely. Finance Minister François-Philippe Champagne says Prime Minister Mark Carney's praise for a preliminary agreement between the U.S. and Iran to end the war as a game changer is reassuring. Speaking to reporters in Ottawa, Champagne says validity linked to the conflict in Iran has been feeding into affordability pressures across G7 economies.
15: We've always advocated for freedom of navigation to restore the supply chain, to restore the flow of oil, because we have seen the impact on food security, on energy security, and I would say even economic security and national security, because these things come together.
14: The U.S. war with Iran was a chief topic of conversation at the G7 summit hosted by French President Emmanuel Macron in the French Alps. The Trump administration is hopeful that it can forge a deal that permanently prevents a nuclear Iran, but the latest U.S. intelligence presents reason for doubt.
18: The U.S. and Iran are set to kickstart detailed nuclear negotiations on Friday, but officials say American intelligence agencies predict the Iranian regime will be unlikely to make the nuclear concessions the Trump administration expects to see. The president making it plain that military action is still on the table.
19: If I don't like it, if they don't behave, we'll go right back to dropping bombs right smack in the middle of their head.
18: Shannon Kingston, ABC News, the State Department.
14: 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Right now in downtown Halifax, it is sunny and 22 degrees. 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
3: It's been 10 years of MAID in Canada. This is the anniversary of MAID becoming legal in Canada, medical assistance in dying. How do you feel about the MAID law? Does it strike the right balance for you? Or has it gone further than you're comfortable with? 1-833-668-2577. We were speaking with Shelley in Airdrie. Are you still there, Shelley?
4: Yes, I am.
3: Yes, so you were saying you're not in favor of MAID based on religious grounds. Is that right?
4: Well, it's on moral grounds as well.
3: Moral grounds, okay.
4: Like, we're not animals. Sure, we put down our pets. I've done it. But we're not animals. We have a soul. Our animals do not. That's the way God created this universe. So, yeah. He's my moral conscience, and I'm going to let him decide. I've gone through the pain. I'm going to maybe still go through it. And that's as it is. I've watched my parents go through it. But you know what? We're raising a whole generation of entitled kids. They don't know what it is to suffer anything. They've got everything handed to them. So now they're even getting death. And I was also offered that by our home care system. When I called for home care during my business here, and I was offered MAID, I could not believe what I was hearing. As for that law where, oh, they have to approach us, no. They were quite forward about it. So, you know, people, and you better understand another thing. When you're undergoing something like this, you better understand the ramifications of what exactly that does in your body. It's not a painless death. Read it up, people. Get educated before,
3: all right, Shelley,
4: before you make this kind of decision. Yeah.
3: Okay. Thank you, Shelley. Yeah, I appreciate your opinion. That is a minority opinion so far as we make our way through TalkBack. Let's go to Cambridge, Ontario. Paul is there. Hello, Paul.
5: Yes, hello there.
3: Yes, hello, yeah, Paul.
5: I just have a quick experience, and this is before MAID, about 20 years ago, and my grandfather was in the hospital, and they were told us that it was some kind of lung condition. I can't remember exactly. Emphysema, I think. He wasn't breathing and so forth. Anyway, long story short, they recommended taking him off life support, and they didn't. And he was in the hospital for, I think, 3 or 4 weeks. Then he was discharged, and he lived another 8 years. So, you know, it's a very, very slippery slope we have here. And, you know, I'm in favor of more safeguards there. I'm not against it, but I'm more safeguards. I think it's certainly something, a decision that has to be made when you're in the right frame of mind. You know, maybe years before you get sick, you know, you should have your wishes or something filled out. Says this is what's going to happen if this happens, right? And then you can make your own decision as opposed to somebody else making the decision for you. I think that that's extremely important. And I think you have to be in your right frame of mind as well, right? You know, so I think that...
3: Well, right now you do have to be in your right, as you say, in your right frame of mind to be able to consent to this.
5: Yeah, and I think...
3: If you have lost the capacity to consent, then you can't have MAID. But what you're saying is you would support a policy like they have in the province of Quebec where you can pre-plan, essentially, and give advance consent.
5: Yeah, because, again, it's your choice. It's your life, right?
3: Okay.
5: You know, if you're sane about it. I mean, again, you know, you have to have good advice because there are people that commit suicide even when they're young, right? So, but they obviously are not in the right frame of mind. I think that's the real, real key difference right here, you know. Is looking at your age, what the condition is, the terminal condition you have, and being in the right frame of mind. But I'm totally against having someone telling you or offering you MAID. You know, like I just think back to the situation with my grandfather. You know, I mean, they said, you know, hey, that was the recommendation. Take him off life support. Well, he lived 8 more years. That's a lot of life, right, to make that kind of decision. Because you just don't know what can happen, right, when you're taking off life support. You know, so that's, you know, it's a decision... you know, and I think they made the right decision, but they could have gone the other way and take them off life support, and you just never knew what would have happened.
3: Okay, Paul, thank you for your opinion. 1-833-668-2577. 1-833-668-2577. Is staying in that part of the country in Kitchener. Dorothy is in Kitchener. Hello, Dorothy.
6: Good afternoon, Rob.
3: Hi, Dorothy. I'm very good, Dorothy. Thank you for calling. What's your opinion today?
6: I have been involved with Dying with Dignity. I subscribe to their website and email and everything. So you can learn a lot of the facts. I'm hearing a lot of fiction on your show this afternoon. A lot of people have misconceptions. Now, the fact that the province of Quebec allows advance requests is still a violation of the Criminal Code of Canada.
3: Yes.
6: So the Criminal Code of Canada, we have petitions, and the committee has recommended that the federal government, and it has to come from the federal government, amend the criminal code to allow for advanced request. Advanced request requires legal documents certifying that you are of sound mind and have the capacity to make your decision. It allows those of us who want to go that route when the time comes to prepare a legal document that will be honored by everybody, medical profession, family, everybody else, because families do get into different opinions when they have to make the decision. So it's very important that we be allowed to make advance requests. I am well into my very old age, above 90. My worst nightmare, because I don't tolerate medications. Neither did my mother. And my mother ended up with dementia thanks to being over-medicated. I have seen that happen countless of times in my family and other families. That's my worst nightmare, that if I say I fall down and break a leg or something and I have to go to the hospital, they are going to give me medications and I will have dementia within a week, guaranteed. That takes away my right to use MAID when I want to. So the advanced request is, to me, very important. And I have written to my member of parliament. I urge others who feel that way to write to their federal member of parliament and get the Criminal Code of Canada changed enough that we can have legal advance requests. The province of Quebec is doing it illegally, and the federal government made the statement, Mr. Carney, that they would not interfere.
3: They would not interfere. That's right. That's right. You're accurate there. Yes, yes, yes. I'm not sure. You said there was a lot of misinformation here. You haven't outlined that and why you believe that is the case. I don't think anything that I have said could be described as misinformation. I've been following it very closely for many, many years. Thank you for your call. All the best to you. All our lines are available right now on the 10th anniversary of the legalization of MAID. That's our topic today on Talkback on News Radio.
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3: This is the 10th anniversary of the legalization of MAID in Canada. We are asking today, how do you feel about the MAID law? Do you think it strikes the right balance for you, or has it gone over the years? Because there has been changes to the law. Others have been proposed. Has it gone further than you're comfortable with? 1-833-668-2577. I know it's a deeply personal topic for many, but we will give you a full hearing if you choose to call today. All of our phone lines are available. It's very controversial. It's always been controversial. It may be more controversial today than it was 10 years ago because the law has changed. Of course, someone who passes from MAID on their own terms, surrounded by all of their loved ones in their own home, I mean, that never makes the news. It's only the controversial cases that ever make the news. And there have been controversial MAID cases in the news over the years. Just recently, there was the case of a 26-year-old man from Ontario who had type 1 diabetes and was blind in one eye, was suffering from depression, was dealing with a substance abuse issue, was not terminally ill, and was denied MAID in Ontario. And instead, he went to BC, where he was approved, and that's where he died. And his family didn't even know and are calling on the matter to be investigated because they claim he should never have been approved for MAID. There was recently in the news the so-called Tim Hortons case. The doctor in that case conducted the assessment for a man's application for MAID in the parking lot of a Tim Hortons and then drove the man to the location where MAID was administered. This was a patient who was homeless and living in a car and was assessed in the parking lot of a Tim Hortons. We had a case in British Columbia where a judge actually intervened to stop a doctor from performing MAID on a woman who had bipolar disorder. This was a woman who her application was denied in Alberta. She went to BC. The doctor there approved it, and the woman's partner took the whole case to court, and it was halted. There was another case in BC, of again involving a man with bipolar disorder who was in a psychiatric hospital, was released from the psychiatric hospital on a day pass, went to a doctor. The doctor approved him for MAID, and the procedure was performed. One of the earliest cases was in London, Ontario. Made national news at the time. Involved a man who was a long-term patient in an acute care hospital. The hospital administration essentially labeled him a bed blocker, and they didn't think he needed to be in the hospital. And it was alleged, because it was caught on camera, that the hospital administrators were pressuring him to have MAID, which he refused. There was also testimony at the Veterans Affairs Committee. Some of you might remember several veterans went to Veterans Affairs seeking various supports to help with things like PTSD or mobility aids, a ramp into a house, a wheelchair, an electric wheelchair. And the veterans were saying, instead of support from Veterans Affairs, they were offered MAID. There were so many cases like that involving veterans that the Veterans Affairs Minister at the time, Lawrence McCauley, issued an apology. 1-833-668-2577. Ron is in Okotoks. Hello, Ron.
10: Hi, Rob.
3: Yeah, hi, Ron.
10: Yeah, so I'm deadly opposed to MAID.
3: When people
10: talk about shortening the life of a pet or an animal and comparing that to a human being, animals don't have souls. Humans have souls, were created by God. And furthermore, the Ten Commandments says, thou shalt not kill. And when you have MAID, you're committing murder on yourself. So I think people need to rethink this whole thing about MAID. I think it's gone way overboard.
3: Okay, so you're opposed to it on religious grounds.
10: Well, right? Religious and moral. I mean,
3: religious and moral. Okay.
10: Yeah. Religious and moral. I don't.
3: Some people might say, okay, we're a secular society, and we don't want to write the laws based on, say, the Bible, for example, or any religious text for that matter, in a secular society.
10: Well, we were founded as a Christian country. In most countries, where North America certainly, and that's where we live. So I think we need to respect some of those guidelines or commandments that are given to us by the Ten Commandments.
3: Okay, fair enough. Some people might say it's immoral to let people suffer needlessly, especially if they don't want to suffer. This is about own personal choice, for that matter, right?
10: Yeah, you hear a lot of that, and I think it's a lame excuse. I think most people that are near death, are they suffering? I would think the professional, the medical profession, are treating them so that they do not suffer. And furthermore, don't the doctors take an oath to support life rather than terminate it?
3: Okay. Thank you, sir. I appreciate your point of view. 1-833-668-2577. Lots of lines available and lots of time to take your call on News Radio.

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18: On the 10th anniversary of the legalization of Made in Canada, we are asking for your thoughts on the Made Law and whether it strikes the right balance for you. 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
19: Good morning, Rob.
18: Yes. Hi, Tom. What's your opinion, Tom?
19: My opinion is it's my body, my choice. I don't want to be in a position in a hospital where I'm nothing but a burden on the family, and especially if I'm not cognitive enough to make a choice. So in advance, of course, I have said that if I'm going to end that condition, let that hunk of meat go. Remember me going, oh, it's good. So definitely favor of the MAID program. And I'm my 70s, so who knows when it will come for me, but that's just the way I want it.
18: Okay. Let me ask you this, though. Let's say you're not terminally ill. You're not going to die anytime soon. You may be suffering from some health problems. You may have diabetes or a mental health issue or something like that. Do you think you should still be able to access MAID? Or should it just be if you're gravely ill and you're expected to die, you're near the end of your life? What do you think?
19: I believe that if it's that bad, whether it's mental or physical, let me go. Don't leave me lying there being a burden on my family. I wouldn't want to do that when I knew everything, and I wouldn't want to do it any time. So just use MAID, let me go.
18: So really it should be, you know, I've asked this from time to time, who should be able to access MAID? It sounds as though you think anyone at really any time for any condition. Or maybe yes, even if they don't have a condition. Really? Wow. That's a very...
19: I still have a medical opinion as to what the what shape I'm in. But if I'm not me the way I am now, and I don't look a nice family or anything like that, that's it. I don't want to be here. I don't want to be a burden.
18: Right.
19: So, yeah,
18: but it all comes down to you and your own personal wishes and your own autonomy, if you will.
19: Yes, definitely. And as far as the religious side of it, that should not have, it's my choice, my body.
18: Your choice, your body. Okay, thank you. Very interesting. Tom in Calgary, thank you for all your calls in hour number one. We'll pick it up in hour number two. The Minister of Justice was commenting on this today, a heavy-duty file for him, as it has been for ministers of justice over the last decade or so, since MAID became legal in Canada. The latest breaking news is coming up next. This is News Radio.
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4: Good afternoon. It is Wednesday, June the 17th. I'm Blake Priddle. Right now in downtown Halifax, it is sunny and 22 degrees. Here's what's making news this hour.
12: A report into the implosion of the Titan submersible in 2023 finds it operated with complete lack of oversight from the federal government. The Transportation Safety Board of Canada is recommending Ottawa take a closer look at uncertified vessels.
4: Seven people are accused of illegal fishing after catching thousands of kilograms of fish in the Cape Breton Island area.
15: We have details about a bizarre robbery to report in Colchester County this morning after police in Truro say a man held up a gas station using a farm implement.
4: And coming up later...
17: Changes to the way some Haligonians receive their mail are coming.
20: We're looking at implementing the change in Halifax in 2027.
17: Canada Post to make the switch for millions of Canadians in the next few years.
21: The Maple Leafs have hired former assistant Jim Hiller as their new bench boss. Max Scherzer toes the rubber for the Jays tonight. And DR Congo pull even with Portugal right before the half. Sports 15.
22: Bay Street extends a winning streak with a third straight record high. And the Dow jumps by more than 100 points ahead of a U.S. interest rate announcement. Business at 26.
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23: Good afternoon. We've got a collision right now on Heron Cove Road in Halifax, as well as on Caledonia Road in Dartmouth. Seeing slowdowns right now on the circuit. Pleasant Street. Slowdowns on Bears Road in Kanawha. Bit of volume right now on the Armdale roundabout coming from Chibocto. Delays right now on Hammonds Plains Road near Highway 102 in the intersection of Pinecrest and Crystal Drive. We'll have road repair until 7 o'clock tonight. Amsterdam's canal culture and historic houses are on full display this summer. Fly nonstop from Halifax with up to 6 weekly flights. Book at WestJet.com with the latest forecast. Here's meteorologist Alistair Alders.
2: Well, there is a chance of a shower inland this afternoon. That chance will diminish early this evening. Otherwise, a partly cloudy to mainly clear sky tonight, aside from some fog patches overnight. 10 degrees the low, and then increasing cloudiness on Thursday with a high of 20 degrees. We'll have some periods of rain showers moving in through Thursday later evening and night, and that looks to bring 5 to 10, possibly pockets upwards of 15 millimeters. Tonight's overnight low, 10 degrees.
4: Right now in downtown Halifax, it's 22 degrees and 24 over at the airport. We'll have another check of traffic and weather together in less than 10 minutes. 95.7 News Time 3:03. The Transportation Safety Board of Canada has released a report today into the Titan submersible tragedy. As 95.7's Phil Martino tells us, the board is recommending Ottawa take a closer look at uncertified vessels.
3: On June 18, 2023, the submersible Titan, owned by U.S. company OceanGate, with five people on board, was descending to the wreck of the Titanic when it imploded. The Transportation Safety Board says Canada was aware that the Titan was operating from St. John's with the support of a Canadian vessel. However, the Titan received no oversight. Its investigation also found that its carbon fiber hull failed progressively, with damage accumulating during each dive until it finally imploded on June 18, 2023. The Safety Board recommends the department come up with a plan on how to determine whether or not an uncertified vessel poses a safety risk and then monitor that vessel more closely. I'm Phil Martino.
4: The Federal Fisheries Department has accused seven people in Nova Scotia of unauthorized fishing after its officers seized 3,800 kilograms of fish in Cape Breton earlier this month. The department says the fish that were seized in the community of Grand River were Gaspereau. The fishers are accused of catching the fish 23 meters downstream from the entrance of a fish ladder, a man-made structure that helps fish bypass barriers that block migration routes. The department says that catching fish at that location prevents them from moving upriver to breed. It says officers used a drone to observe the fishers, who are also accused of keeping more than the 20 fish daily recreational limit for Gaspereau in Nova Scotia. The accused allegedly gained access to the fish ladder by cutting through a large fence with signs warning against fishing that close to the structure. The owner of a taxi company has banned the mayor of Lunenburg from using the service, alleging he was involved in a drunken late-night confrontation. The town of Lunenburg confirmed it's investigating allegations made against Mayor Jamie Myra. The RCMP say they responded to a dispute between a cab driver and a client in the town core at around 2 a.m. on Saturday that did not result in charges. Following the alleged fracas, the owner of the taxi company has halted late-night services. A bizarre robbery to report in Colchester County this morning. 95.7's Steve Gow reports.
5: Truro police say around 7:30 this morning, officers were alerted to a panic alarm that went off at a proxy convenience and gas station. Officers responded to the scene at the intersection of Queen and Walker Streets in Truro, where police say a man allegedly robbed the store using a pitchfork. The suspect made off with just cigarettes, but officers contained the area and began their search, soon finding the accused behind an apartment building where they took him into custody. Few other details were provided in a social media post, but police say the stolen items were recovered and a 38-year-old man with no fixed address was expected to appear in provincial court earlier today. I'm Steve Gow.
4: Thousands of Halifax residents still receiving door-to-door mail will soon be switched over to community mailboxes. 95.7's Shelley Summers reports.
17: Your days are numbered. Haligonians and others currently receiving door-to-door service is fading out and switching to community boxes. Canada Post says nearly three-quarters of Canadians already have had their mail switched to those community boxes. Now 17,000 residents in HRM will be next. Canada Post spokesperson Ariane Sauvé telling Nova Scotia Today the organization has had to make drastic changes to improve efficiency.
6: So we've selected areas that are closer to or next to or adjacent to neighborhoods who already receive mail delivery to community mailboxes. So we are going gradually, and we also want to have a kind of a good representation across the country. But over at the end of the 5 years, everybody will be converted to community mailboxes.
17: Sauvé says conversions to community boxes here in Halifax will get underway starting in 2027. I'm Shelley Summers.
4: Nova Scotia's food banks are expecting the summer months to be a challenging time. According to Feed Nova Scotia's executive director, Ash Avery, school meals help to alleviate food costs, and with schools set to let out for the summer, this eliminates a food option for children.
7: There's just a ton of evidence that feeding kids in school leads to better outcomes. More families than ever are experiencing food insecurity across Canada and especially here in Nova Scotia. We are now going to see more parents trying to, you know, make ends meet and do more with absolutely less.
4: Avery adds the affordability crisis has increased the needs of food banks, and 24% of people using food banks are employed. With trade negotiations between Canada and the U.S. starting to ramp up, the Americans have presented a list of what they're focused on for key issues. Here's Mike Eppel from the Business Center.
8: The Toronto Star has a list of nearly a dozen trade irritants that'll be sticking points from the American side of the trade talks. Everything from Canadian energy exports, dairy access, and the booze bans currently in place by eight provinces. U.S. trade rep Jameson Greer reportedly put the U.S. expectations in writing last week. Now, despite the U.S. reliance on Canadian energy, the Trump administration has long looked at that as a major focal point for the trade imbalance. The U.S. has had a long-standing irritant with Canada over the limited American access to Canada's protected dairy industry, the auto sector, and parts supply, critical mineral production, and rules and regulations at the border will also be up for negotiation. Canada-U.S. Trade Minister Dominic LeBlanc has declined to comment specifically on the list, but has said recent talks have been constructive and it's not a one-way conversation, with Canada pressing for a drop in tariffs on autos, steel, and aluminum. At the Business Center, I'm Mike Eppel.
4: And the chair of the Senate's Transport and Communications Committee says the intent of its latest report is to ensure Canadians are well served by an unbiased, federally funded media. Conservative Senator David Wells says recommendations in a new committee report can be considered both a course correction and a preventative measure. The report says CBC Radio Canada's news and current affairs content should be periodically analyzed by outside experts in order to assess its fairness and balance. It also calls for local programming to be added to CBC Radio Canada's mandate. Coming up in 60 seconds, traffic and weather together on the ones. 95.7 News Time, 3:10.
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4: 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Time for Rogers 5G home internet traffic and weather together on the ones. 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
23: Good afternoon. We're dealing with a collision right now on Heron Cove Road, as well as on Caledonia Road in Dartmouth. Emergency crews are responding. Slowdowns on the circuit. Pleasant Street seeing some slowdowns starting to build on the Forest Hill Parkway heading towards Main Street. Dawson Street closed from George to Wise for construction. And Cole Harbor from Cumberland Drive to Bissett Road will have lane reductions for gas line work until 4 o'clock today. With the latest forecast, here's meteorologist Alistair Alders.
2: Well, the chance of an inland shower will diminish early this evening and otherwise partly cloudy to mainly clear tonight, aside from some patchy fog, 10 degrees the overnight low. And then on Thursday, building cloud cover with periods of rain developing later Thursday evening and night. That could be 5 to 10, possibly 15 millimeters. 20 the high with a south wind of 20 to 40. For Friday, cloudy to a mix of sun and cloud, a lingering chance of a shower, the high 22. Tonight's overnight low, 10 degrees.
4: Right now in downtown Halifax, it's 22 degrees and 26 over at the airport. 95.7 News Radio is the only station with a weather guarantee, and today's peak audio video jackpot stands at $6,625. 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The number of Canadians who say they've been affected by extreme weather is on the rise. 95.7's business analyst Chris McCusker explains.
1: The online poll of a little more than 1,500 people conducted last weekend indicates 30% of respondents say they were personally affected by extreme weather events like heat waves, floods, and fires over the last 12 months. And that's up from a similar poll in June of 2025. But how Canadians are being affected is not as clear. Fewer respondents than last year say they were forced to stay indoors because of poor air quality, or they had to cancel travel plans, while more people offered a generic other response in the survey. Andrew Enns, Léger's executive vice president for Central Canada, says extreme cold over the past winter could be on the minds of some Canadians, while others could be responding to reports about El Nino and the predictions for a hot summer. I'm Chris McCusker.
11: Hi, this is Dan Shulman. As a baseball announcer, I'm often away from home, living out of a suitcase. A small inconvenience compared to thousands of Canadians who don't have a home and may be living out of grocery bags and old shopping.

0: Pay later, OAC. Hurry, the overstock clearout ends June 28th. 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
3: It is sunny and 22 degrees in downtown Halifax. Good afternoon. I'm Blake Priddle. Here are the stories making news this hour. The Transportation Safety Board of Canada released a report today into the Titan submersible tragedy. And Nova Scotia's food banks are expecting the summer months to be a challenging time. Coming up after sports, an interim commissioner of Indigenous Languages has been chosen. 95.7 News Time, 3:15. Now, from Sportsnet Radio, here's J.J. Evison.
4: The Maple Leafs have hired former assistant Jim Hiller as their new bench boss. Max Scherzer toes the rubber for the Jays tonight, and DR Congo pull even with Portugal right before the half. Sports 15.
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3: 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Evison.
4: All right, the Maple Leafs have their new bench boss. Toronto officially hired Jim Hiller as head coach earlier. The former Leafs assistant replaces Craig Berube and inherits a club that owns the first overall pick in the next week's NHL draft. GM John Chyka speaking to the media currently. We'll bring you the latest as soon as we get it. Shifting to the diamond, the Blue Jays can lock up a series win in Boston tonight with all eyes on Max Scherzer. The future Hall of Famer is just six strikeouts shy of passing Walter Johnson for 10th on the all-time list as Toronto send the veteran to the mound at Fenway. First pitch, 7:45 on Sportsnet. To the World Cup, Group K action has begun with Portugal battling DR Congo from Houston. Joao Neves opened the scoring in the 6th minute for Portugal, but DR Congo got it all tied up just before the half. It is still 1-1 early in the second half. At 5 this afternoon, England opened its World Cup campaign against Croatia, and there's history there as Croatia stunned England in the 2018 semifinal, but the Three Lions are unbeaten in the last three meetings and enter the tournament as favorites. In Toronto at 8, Ghana and Panama meet for the first time ever in the World Cup, and the action rounds out at 11 for Mexico City as Uzbekistan makes its first ever World Cup appearance against Colombia. Lastly, the Halifax Tides have a rare Thursday matinee game. It's an 11 a.m. kickoff against Vancouver down at the Wanderers grounds. The Tides look to creep back above 500. The team is 3-3-1 on the season. From the Sports Center, I'm J.J. Evison.
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3: 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A senior federal bureaucrat has been named the interim commissioner of Indigenous Languages. Candice St. Aubin, who was recently a senior assistant deputy minister of strategic policy with Indigenous Services Canada, will serve in the role for 90 days or until a new commissioner is named. The federal order announcing the appointment says it will be effective as of July 13th. The Office of the Commissioner of the Indigenous Languages is currently undergoing a financial audit. Former employees reported a toxic work environment and spending they called improper, including $10 million to host a four-day conference in Ottawa last year. Canadian Heritage Minister Mark Miller called the allegations against the department serious, but stressed due process needs to be followed. Luigi Mangione will assert a psychiatric defense in his murder case in the United Healthcare's CEO's killing. AP correspondent Julie Walker reports.
7: Luigi Mangione plans to assert a psychiatric defense at his state murder trial, claiming he was suffering from extreme emotional disturbance when he gunned down UnitedHealthcare CEO Brian Thompson, a judge said Wednesday. A jury that accepts such a defense would be obliged to convict Mangione of manslaughter, which carries a maximum sentence of 25 years.

0: years in prison instead of murder, which could put him behind bars for the rest of his life. An extreme emotional disturbance defense would not absolve Mangione of responsibility for Thompson's killing. It's not the same as not guilty by reason of insanity. The defense's decision comes 2 weeks after a secret hearing on the matter. Julie Walker, New York.
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1: 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Time for Rogers 5G home internet traffic and weather together on the ones. 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
5: Good afternoon. We're dealing with a collision right now on Heron Cove Road, as well as on Caledonia Road in Dartmouth. Emergency crews are responding. Slowdowns on the circuit. Pleasant Street seeing some slowdowns starting to build on the Forest Hill Parkway heading towards Main Street. Dawson Street closed from George to Wise for construction. And Cole Harbor from Cumberland Drive to Bissett Road will have lane reductions for gas line work until 4 o'clock today. With the latest forecast, here's meteorologist Alistair Alders.
6: 10 degrees overnight tonight. The chance of an inland shower diminishes early this evening, and otherwise partly cloudy to mainly clear, but some patchy fog possible overnight tonight. And then Thursday, increasing cloudiness throughout the day with a high of 20 degrees. We'll see periods of rain moving in as we go late Thursday evening and night with about 5 to 10 millimeters. Some pockets up to 15 can't be ruled out. Friday, cloudy to a mix of sun and cloud with a lingering chance of a shower, 22. And then for the weekend, it's a mix of sun and cloud Saturday with a chance of afternoon showers, 21, and Sunday mainly cloudy, chance of showers, and 18. Tonight's overnight low, 10 degrees.
1: Right now in downtown Halifax, it's 22 degrees and 26 over at the airport. 95.7 News Radio has traffic and weather together every 10 minutes on the ones in the morning and in the afternoon during the news wheels. Recapping our lead story, the Transportation Safety Board of Canada has released a report today into the Titan submersible tragedy. The report says Transport Canada knew the Titan was operating out of St. John's, Newfoundland with support from Canadian vessels. However, it said the department did not provide oversight of the Titan's operations. We'll have the latest on this and other top stories coming up at the bottom of the hour with Chris Halef. 95.7 News Time, 322.
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1: A Quebec zoo says a red kangaroo is doing well after it was captured after several days on the limb on Montreal's South Shore.
7: The Granby Zoo says the kangaroo is eating normally and resting up after 4 days of bouncing around the fields near Boucherville, Quebec. Quebec's Environment Department confirms the animal was reported loose on Friday before finally being captured on Tuesday. The department says its initial investigation suggests the animal was being kept illegally in facilities that did not comply with provincial regulations. Animal protection group Galahad SPCA has said it believed the kangaroo escaped from a horse stable where it was being kept without the necessary permits. Lisa Laporte, The Canadian Press.
1: Archaeologists have found musket balls and a fort linked to the Battle of Bunker Hill. AP correspondent Julie Walker has that story.
0: History comes alive on Bunker Hill in Boston, one of the most storied battlegrounds in American history, where archaeologists are digging at the site of the famous battle fought on June 17, 1775. Archaeologist Joe Bagley.
8: We've been able to find evidence of the park's use going back thousands of years. But what we're really excited about is we're starting to find some of the artifacts that were actually here during the battle itself. So far, we've gotten a gun flint that was used by one of the soldiers in the battle.
0: They're searching for the remains of an earthen fort built in a single night and artifacts left behind during the first major pitched battle of the American Revolutionary War.
8: The Battle of Bunker Hill was the bloodiest battle of the entire American Revolution, and it happened right here on top of the hill.
0: The dig is part of commemorations marking the 251st anniversary of the battle and America 250. I'm Julie Walker.
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15: So no change in interest rates in the U.S. today, but half of the FOMC members are favoring a rate hike this year. This is the first meeting with Kevin Warsh as the chair, and he, in the past, has been critical of forward guidance. At least so far today, he did not submit a rate forecast. A news conference starts minutes from now. Markets were mixed and fluctuating ahead of the announcement, and now arrows are pointing down. The Dow did hit a record for a third straight day. It's now lower by a fraction of a point. The S&P is down 52 and the NASDAQ down 69. On Bay Street, the TSX higher by 8 points, 35,397. It did hit a record for a third straight day. It's well off its high for the day. Shares in Gildan and Activewear up by about 8% after a rough day yesterday. Now, this stock got at least one downgrade today after the company acknowledged a short seller report questioning the company's sales. Jehoshaphat Research has now taken aim at the Canadian t-shirt maker twice in the past year. Gold futures now lower by $44 to $4,309. So this is a reversal after the interest rate announcement. Oil is on track to snap a four-day losing streak. It's higher by 58 cents to 76.63. U.S. crude oil inventories fell 8.2 million barrels last week as traders wait for the signing of the U.S.-Iran peace deal. And the Canadian dollar down by a third of a cent now, 71.14 cents U.S. At the Business Center, I'm Chris McCusker.
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5: Good afternoon. It's Wednesday, June 17th. I'm Chris Aleph. Right now in downtown Halifax, it is mostly sunny and 22 degrees. Here's what's making news this hour.
22: The Transportation Safety Board of Canada has found the Titan submersible that imploded while descending to the wreck of the Titanic in 2023 was operating with no oversight from the federal government.
5: The owner of a taxi company has banned the mayor of Lunenburg from using the service. I'll have more on that coming up.
23: We have details about a bizarre robbery to report in Colchester County this morning after police in Truro say a man held up a gas station using a farm implement.
5: And coming up next,
24: changes to the way some Haligonians receive their mail are coming.
25: We're looking at implementing the change in that effect in 2027.
24: Canada Post to make the switch for millions of Canadians in the next few years.
26: The Maple Leafs have introduced Jim Hiller as the team's new head coach. The Blue Jays look to keep the good times rolling in Boston. Plus, Portugal and DR Congo still tied. Sports at 45.
27: Bay Street hits a record for a third straight day, and it's on track to extend a winning streak, while Wall Street's now in the red on an indication interest rate hikes could be coming. Business at 56.
5: 95.7 time 3:31 time for Rogers 5G home internet traffic and weather together on the ones and now with Halifax's most frequent traffic reports. Here's Jamie Montgomery. Good afternoon. We do have some heavy delays right now on the Forest Hill Parkway heading towards Main Street. Possible collision in the area causing these volume delays. Seeing some buildup right now in the bottom half of the McKay Bridge. We have slowdowns right now on Bears Road into Connaught. Spring Avenue from Mount Edward Road to Bella Vista Drive will have ongoing construction until 4 o'clock this afternoon. Eastern College Halifax offers modern programs, practical training, and support every step of the way. 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With the latest forecast, here's meteorologist Alistair Alders.
6: Well, there's a chance of isolated showers inland that will diminish early this evening. Otherwise, partly cloudy to mainly clear tonight, although some patchy fog overnight. 10 degrees the low, and then Thursday increasing cloudiness with a high of 20, a south wind of 20 to 40. Periods of rain showers move in later Thursday evening and night with about 5 to 10 millimeters. Some pockets up to 15 can be ruled out. Tonight's overnight low, 10 degrees.
5: And right now in downtown Halifax, it is 22 degrees, 26 at the airport. We'll have another check of traffic and weather together in less than 10 minutes. 95.7 time, 3:33.
0: The Transportation Safety Board of Canada says the Titan submersible that imploded off the coast of Newfoundland in 2023 was operating without oversight from the federal government. 95.7's Phil Martino has more on a report the board released today into the tragedy.
27: It was supposed to be a trip down to see the wreckage of the Titanic, but it turned deadly for five people on June 18, 2023, when the submersible Titan they were on imploded while descending to the site. The Transportation Safety Board says its investigation found that the Titan's carbon fiber hull failed progressively with damage accumulating during each dive, and its construction did not follow standard engineering practices. Transport Canada was aware that the Titan was operating from St. John's with the support of a Canadian vessel. However, it received no oversight. The Safety Board has six recommendations, including the Department of Transport define criteria and priorities for risk-based oversight of commercial vessels not registered and establish processes to obtain information from other government departments about commercial vessel operations so it can evaluate the risk of those operations. I'm Phil Martino.
0: Seven people have been accused of illegally catching Gaspro near a fish ladder in Cape Breton. The Federal Fisheries Department says its officers seized 3,800 kilograms of fish in the community of Grand River earlier this month. The fishers are accused of catching the fish 23 meters downstream from the entrance of a fish ladder, a man-made structure that helps fish bypass barriers that block migration routes. Gaspro are a member of the herring family and spend most of their lives in the ocean, but head into freshwater rivers and lakes to spring spawn. A man appeared in court after robbing a store in Colchester County using a farm implement. 95.7 Steve Gow with more.
1: Early this morning, police in Truro say officers were called to a proxy convenience store after being alerted by the gas station's panic alarm. Arriving to the store located on Walker Street, responding officers say they learned a man had allegedly made off with cigarettes after holding up the store using a pitchfork. In a post on social media, Truro police say the area was contained after officers searched for the accused and soon found him hiding behind an apartment building. The stolen items were recovered. A 38-year-old man with no fixed address taken into custody. Few other details are known, but he was expected to appear in provincial court earlier today to face a judge for his brazen robbery attempt. I'm Steve Gow.
0: Changes to the way thousands of Haligonians receive their mail are coming. Canada Post to make the switch for millions of Canadians in the next few years. 95.7 Shelley Summers with more.
24: Canada Post says these changes are needed to rebalance the network and make the agency more efficient. In total, about 17,000 households here in Halifax currently receiving door-to-door mail will be moved to community boxes in the next 5 years. That's according to Canada Post spokesperson Ariane Sauvé.
25: So we're looking at implementing the change in Halifax in 2027. So we'll take the time we need to also inform people that are impacted by the change. They will receive a number of letters explaining the change, explaining how the box functions. So it's not everybody that how to use a community mailbox. So we'll explain how to use the parcel compartment. There are some mail slots in there that you can also use to deposit your mail.
24: Nearly three quarters of Canadian addresses have already been switched over to the community boxes. I'm Shelley Summers.
0: This summer is expected to be a challenging time for Feed Nova Scotia as the need for food banks has increased significantly. According to Feed Nova Scotia's executive director, Ash Avery, the cost of living in the province is contributing to food insecurity, and food banks are not designed to meet this type of need.
4: More than one in four people are living in food insecure households. Food insecurity has grown by roughly 70% since 2019. Temporary measures like the GST program are helpful. It doesn't go the full measure in terms of what we need to see really move people out of this crisis.
0: Feed Nova Scotia plans to continue collecting food donations and getting it out to food banks and other programs across the province. With trade negotiations between Canada and the U.S. starting to ramp up, the Americans have presented a list of what they're focused on for key issues. Mike Eppel reports.
7: The Toronto Star has a list of nearly a dozen trade irritants that'll be sticking points from the American side of the trade talks. Everything from Canadian energy exports, dairy access, and the booze bans currently in place by eight provinces. U.S. trade rep Jameson Greer reportedly put the U.S. expectations in writing last week. Now, despite the U.S. reliance on Canadian energy, the Trump administration has long looked at that as a major focal point for the trade imbalance. The U.S. has had a long-standing irritant with Canada over the limited American access to Canada's protected dairy industry, the auto sector and parts supply, critical mineral production, and rules and regulations at the border will also be up for negotiation. Canada-U.S. Trade Minister Dominic LeBlanc has declined to comment specifically on the list, but has said recent talks have been constructive and it's not a one-way conversation, with Canada pressing for a drop in tariffs on autos, steel, and aluminum. At the Business Center, I'm Mike Apple.
0: We're still a few hours away from Toronto's second World Cup game as we round out the first week of FIFA action. It'll be Ghana and Panama tonight at 8 o'clock our time. 95.7's Moman Qureshi is hearing from fans from both teams as they gear up for the big match.
8: Today you're really getting a flavor of just how many people have traveled from different places across the world to be here. Lots of Ghanaian fans, lots of Panamanian fans. I'm here in Sankofa Square where Ghanaian fans have gathered and they are pumped.
9: I'm expecting fireworks, the atmosphere. With the number of Ghanaians I'm seeing at the Sankofa Park, I'm expecting a lot of noise from the Ghanaians to boost the players. So we are ready.
8: Over at Nathan Phillips Square earlier, and there was so many Panamanian fans.
11: And I think it will be a great performance from Panama, easier than the other countries that we are going to be.
8: You want to see a win?
11: Oh, yeah, we want to see a win.
8: I don't know. If you talk to these Ghana fans, they sure think that their team is going to win this evening's match. You can really see just how much the beautiful game means to these fans. Here, listen to this. Hearing a lot of that today, I'm Omen Qureshi.
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0: 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Time for Rogers 5G home internet traffic and weather together on the ones. And now with Halifax's most frequent traffic reports, here's Jamie Montgomery.
5: Good afternoon. We've got a collision on Highway 7 in the West Vail area. Emergency crews are responding. Possible collision right now on the McKay Bridge heading into Halifax is causing some significant slowdowns. Seeing slowdowns right now on the Bedford Highway approaching Larry UTech Boulevard. Bit of buildup right now on Hammonds Plains Road near Highway 102, Larry UTech Boulevard, and building towards Lucasville Road. With the latest forecast, here's meteorologist Alistair Alders.
6: 10 degrees overnight tonight. The chance of a shower we have inland will diminish. Otherwise, partly cloudy to mainly clear, but some fog patches possible overnight. And then Thursday, increasing cloudiness throughout the day with a high of 20 and a south wind of 20 gusting to 40. Periods of rain showers move in late Thursday evening and night with about 5 to 10, possibly 15 millimeters of rain. And then Friday, cloudy to a mix of sun and cloud with a lingering chance of a shower, 22. Tonight's overnight low, 10 degrees.
0: And right now in downtown Halifax, it's 23 degrees. 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Chris McCusker explains.
15: Royal Bank says Avion Rewards members can now redeem their points for tickets to thousands of live events across the country at Ticketmaster.ca. 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
27: Points can cover the full ticket price, or it could be a combo of points and another payment method. Now, the partnership announced shortly after RBC took over the name of the former Budweiser stage in Toronto, which is now called RBC Amphitheatre, after opening night in May. I'm Chris McCusker.
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0: It's sunny and 23 degrees in downtown Halifax. Good afternoon. I'm Chris Halef. Here's what's making news this afternoon. The Transportation Safety Board of Canada says the Titan submersible that imploded off the coast of Newfoundland in 2023 was operating without oversight from the federal government. As well, seven people have been accused of illegally catching Gaspro near a fish ladder in Cape Breton. And a man appeared in court after robbing a store in Colchester County using a farm implement. 95.7 time, 3:45. 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
26: All right, Jim Hiller was introduced as the Toronto Maple Leafs' new head coach moments ago. GM John Chyka on why.
13: Layers of Jim's knowledge, the layers of his experiences. He was just very precise and specific with his plan and how he saw this team, getting to the next level. So I think the culmination of all those things gave us a lot of conviction on Jim.
26: Moving to baseball, George Springer joined the 300 home run club Tuesday night. And tonight, the Blue Jays will try to keep the good vibes rolling in Boston as Max Scherzer gets the start against rookie left-hander Jake Bennett in game two of the three-game series. First pitch, 7:45 on Sportsnet. To the beautiful game, Group K action at the World Cup has begun with Portugal battling DR Congo from Houston. João Neves opened the scoring in the 6th minute for Portugal, and DR Congo scored their first ever goal in stoppage time in the first half. It is still 1-1 midway through the second half. The World Cup spotlight shifts to Arlington at 5 this afternoon as England takes on Croatia. The nations have developed a recent tournament rivalry highlighted by Croatia's 2018 semifinal win, but England hasn't lost to the Croatians since. Toronto Stadium is the site for a pivotal opening match in Group L at 8 tonight. Ghana and Panama meet for the first time ever, with both sides eyeing an early 3 points before daunting dates with England and Croatia later in the group stage. Then at 11, Colombia begins its World Cup journey in Mexico City against debutants Uzbekistan. Led by manager Nestor Lorenzo, the Colombians enter as heavy favorites against a side coached by 2006 World Cup winner Fabio Cannavaro. From the Sports Center, I'm JJ Evison.
16: Honey, we need new luggage.
17: Are we going somewhere?
16: Lotto 649 says yes.
18: The next gold ball draw is $14 million, or the guaranteed million, plus the classic $5 million jackpot. Someone will win. Could it be you? Must be 19 or over.
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0: 95.7 time, 3:48. A Canadian city is a step closer to putting a pause on new data centers in the latest pushback to the rapid build-out of AI infrastructure. Lisa Laporte explained.
1: The proposed moratorium in Hamilton, Ontario, cleared a hurdle Tuesday when a city committee sent the plan to city council for a vote. The motion frames the proposed pause as a chance to give the city time to study data center impacts and develop a framework to guide their future development. Hamilton has turned into a flashpoint in Canada's debate over the build-out of AI infrastructure, with a groundswell of concerned residents opposed to a large data center campus along the city's industrial harbor front. Lisa Laporte, The Canadian Press.
0: And Stats Can estimates the population edged down 0.1% in the first quarter of this year as the number of non-permanent residents dropped.
4: The agency estimated the population at just over 41,417,000 on April 1st. That's down about 55,000 people from the start of the year. The decrease came as the preliminary number of non-permanent residents fell by nearly 118,000 people in the first 3 months of the year. Canada welcomed some 83,000 permanent immigrants in the first quarter. Brenda Molina Navidad, The Canadian Press.
0: And Julie Walker reports the Gilgo Beach serial killer gets life in prison as victims' families address him in court.
7: Relatives of eight women murdered by New York's Gilgo Beach serial killer Rex Uhrman laid into him Wednesday before he was sentenced to life in prison without parole. Victim Jessica Taylor's cousin Jasmine Robinson said a million years isn't enough. Nothing will ever make this right. Melissa Bartholomew's sister Amanda Funderburg recounted how Uhrman called her to taunt her about sexually assaulting and killing her sister. "I hope you suffer. Save me a spot in hell because I'll see you there." Uhrman, addressing the court in a low voice, said, "I am responsible for all that was said in this room. The words I say have no meaning." The judge asking, "Are you at least a little sorry?" The Long Island father, who had gone undetected for decades as the Gilgo Beach serial killer, nodded and appeared to mouth yes to the judge, who said, "You are disgusting, a despicable man, if you are a man at all." Julie Walker, New York.
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0: 95.7 time 351, time for Rogers 5G home internet. Traffic and weather together on the ones, and now with Halifax's most frequent traffic reports, here's Jamie Montgomery.
5: Good afternoon. We've got a collision on Highway 7 in the West Vale area. Emergency crews are responding. Possible collision right now on the McKay Bridge heading into Halifax is causing some significant slowdowns. Seeing slowdowns right now on the Bedford Highway approaching Larry UTech Boulevard. Bit of buildup right now on Hammonds Plains Road near Highway 102, Larry UTech Boulevard, and building towards Lucasville Road. With the latest forecast, here's meteorologist Alistair Alders.
6: The chance of an inland shower diminishes early this evening. Otherwise, partly cloudy to mainly clear with some overnight fog patches, 10 degrees, the low. And then on Thursday, increasing cloudiness throughout the day, the high near 20 degrees with a south wind of 20 to 40. Our next system will develop periods of rain showers later Thursday evening and night with about 5 to 10 millimeters. Some pockets up to 15 can't be ruled out. And then Friday, cloudy to a mix of sun and cloud, lingering chance of a shower, 22. And Saturday, a mix of sun and cloud, chance of showers 21. Right now, Sunday is mainly cloudy with a chance of showers and 18. Tonight's overnight low 10 degrees.
0: And right now in downtown Halifax, it's 22 degrees, 26 at the airport, 95.7 time, 3:53.
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0: Several bars in Boston are running out of beer thanks to some thirsty footy fan.
11: Scotland's next World Cup match is Friday at Boston Stadium, and fans are already hammering beers. Hundreds of Scottish fans have taken over drinking establishments in Boston, and now the city's bars say they are quickly running out of beer. One business says they've had thousands of customers spike their sales over the last week, and their COO says they ran out of lager and ale and had to up their deliveries. The manager of another bar called the Dubliner tells Boston 25 News they've been slammed from open to close all week.
12: It's definitely a lot busier than we ever anticipated. You know, we kind of prepared for St. Patrick's Day level, but this kind of blew it out of the water.
11: He says they've gone through roughly 100 kegs of Guinness and 80 kegs of Tennent's, which is about 16,000 pints. I'm Eva Fragiscados.
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31: Markets coming off the lows for the day after the U.S. opted to leave interest rates unchanged. Now, at the same time, there was a signal that hikes could be coming, but no details. It was also the first meeting with Kevin Warsh as the chair.
32: We've dropped forward guidance. Some along the committee, I think, dropped it, I suspect, from our discussion the last couple of days, because they said at this moment in time, it doesn't feel as though providing forward guidance is right. Others have, I'd say, different views and think as a general proposition, forward guidance isn't the business we should be in.
31: Now, the Dow hit a record high for a third day. It's higher by 83 points now. The S&P down 40 and the NASDAQ up by 52. On Bay Street, the TSX higher for a fifth day. It also hit a record for a third day, up by 89 points, 35,479. Shares in Group Dynamite right now higher by 8.4%. So this stock bouncing back after the biggest drop on record. The stock got at least 7 downgrades today after earnings, which disappointed on same-store sales. Gold futures right now down $62 to $4,292. Oil snapped a 4-day losing streak. It was higher by 74 cents to $76.79 a barrel. And then our loonie in the red for a fifth day. It's down a third of a cent, 71.17 cents U.S. At the Business Center, I'm Chris McCusker.
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21: Good afternoon. It is Wednesday, June the 17th. I'm Blake Priddle. Right now in downtown Halifax, it is sunny and 22 degrees. Here's what's making news this hour.
24: A report into the implosion of the Titan submersible in 2023 finds it operated with complete lack of oversight from the federal government. The Transportation Safety Board of Canada is recommending Ottawa take a closer look at uncertified vessels.
21: Seven people are accused of illegal fishing after catching thousands of kilograms of fish on Cape Breton Island.
26: We have details about a bizarre robbery to report in Colchester County this morning after police in Truro say a man held up a gas station using a farm implement.
21: And later,
27: changes to the way some Haligonians receive their mail are coming.
29: We're looking at implementing the change in that effect in 2027.
27: Canada Post to make the switch for millions of Canadians in the next few years.
34: Leafs GM John Chajka and new head coach Jim Hiller addressed the media this afternoon. The Jays go for a series win in Boston tonight. Plus, DR Congo and Portugal tied late in second half stoppage time. Sports 15.
35: Fresh records for the TSX and the Dow early today, and then some fluctuation after the U.S. left interest rates unchanged and oil snapped a four-day losing streak. Business at 26.
21: 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Time for Rogers 5G home internet traffic and weather on the ones. Good afternoon, Jamie.
5: Good afternoon. We've got some pretty heavy delays right now on the circ from Burnside Drive heading towards the McKay Bridge. That's due to a collision on the McKay Bridge. Halifax bound Coast Guard truck has rear-ended a tractor trailer. It's in the right-hand lane, and it's blocked off due to bridge police on site right now. Slowdowns right now on Bears Road in Ticonot, looking at delays on the Armdale roundabout coming from Chibucto as well as St. Margaret's Bay. Slowdowns right now outbound on Highway 102 just past Hammonds Plains Road. Amsterdam's Canal Culture Historic Houses are on full display this summer, flying nonstop from Halifax with up to 6 weekly flights. Book at WestJet.com. With the latest forecast, here's meteorologist Alistair Alders.
0: Well, there is a chance of a shower inland this afternoon. That chance will diminish early this evening. Otherwise, a partly cloudy to mainly clear sky tonight, aside from some fog patches overnight. 10 degrees the low, and then increasing cloudiness on Thursday with a high of 20 degrees. We'll have some periods of rain showers moving in through Thursday later evening and night, and that looks to bring 5 to 10, possibly pockets upwards of 15 millimeters. Tonight's overnight low, 10 degrees.
21: Right now in downtown Halifax, it is 22 degrees, and over at the airport, it's 25. We'll have another check of traffic and weather together in less than 10 minutes. 95.7 News Time, 4:03. The Transportation Safety Board of Canada has released a new report into the Titan submersible tragedy. As 95.7's Phil Martino tells us, the board is recommending Ottawa take a closer look at uncertified vessels.
4: On June 18th, 2023, the submersible Titan, owned by U.S. company OceanGate, with five people on board, was descending to the wreck of the Titanic when it imploded. The Transportation Safety Board says Canada was aware that the Titan was operating from St. John's with the support of a Canadian vessel. However, the Titan received no oversight. Its investigation also found that its carbon fiber hull failed progressively, with damage accumulating during each dive until it finally imploded on June 18, 2023. The Safety Board recommends the department come up with a plan on how to determine whether or not an uncertified vessel poses a safety risk, and then monitor that vessel more closely. I'm Phil Martino.
21: The Federal Fisheries Department has accused seven people in Nova Scotia of unauthorized fishing after its officers seized 3,800 kilograms of fish in Cape Breton earlier this month. The department says the fish that were seized in the community of Grand River were Gaspara. The fishers are accused of catching the fish 23 meters downstream from the entrance of a fish ladder, a man-made structure that helps fish to bypass barriers that block migration routes. The department says that catching fish at that location prevents them from moving upriver to breed. It says officers used a drone to observe the fishers, who are also accused of keeping more than 20 fish daily recreational limit for Gaspereau in Nova Scotia. The accused allegedly gained access to the fish ladder by cutting through a large fence with signs warning against fishing that close to the structure. The owner of a taxi company has banned the mayor of Lunenburg from using the service, alleging he was involved in a drunken late-night confrontation. The town of Lunenburg confirmed it's investigating allegations made against Mayor Jamie Myra. The RCMP say they responded to a dispute between a cab driver and a client in the town core at around 2 a.m. on Saturday. That did not result in any charges. Following the alleged fracas, the owner of the taxi company has halted late-night services. A bizarre robbery happened in Colchester County this morning. 95.7's Steve Gow reports.
6: Truro police say around 7:30 this morning, officers were alerted to a panic alarm that went off at a proxy convenience and gas station. Officers responded to the scene at the intersection of Queen and Walker Streets in Truro, where police say a man allegedly robbed the store using a pitchfork. The suspect made off with just cigarettes, but officers contained the area and began their search, soon finding the accused behind an apartment building where they took him into custody. Few other details were provided in a social media post, but police say the stolen items were recovered and a 38-year-old man with no fixed address was expected to appear in provincial court earlier today. I'm Steve Gow.
21: Thousands of Halifax residents still receiving door-to-door mail will soon be switched over to community mailboxes. 95.7's Shelley Summers has more.
27: Your days are numbered. Haligonians and others currently receiving door-to-door service is fading out and switching to community boxes. Canada Post says nearly three-quarters of Canadians already have had their mail switched to those community boxes. Now 17,000 residents in HRM will be next. Canada Post spokesperson Ariane Sauvé telling Nova Scotia Today the organization has had to make drastic changes to improve efficiency.
7: So we've selected areas that are closer to or next to or adjacent to neighborhoods who already receive mail delivery to community mailboxes. So we are going gradually, and we also want to have a kind of a good representation across the country. But over at the end of the 5 years, everybody will be converted to community mailboxes.
27: Sauvé says conversions to community community boxes here in Halifax will get underway starting in 2027. I'm Shelley Summers.
21: Nova Scotia's food banks are expecting the summer months to be a challenging time. According to Feed Nova Scotia's executive director, Ash Avery, school meals help to alleviate food costs, and with schools set to let out for the summer, this eliminates a food option for children.
1: There's just a ton of evidence that feeding kids in school leads to better outcomes. More families than ever are experiencing food insecurity across Canada and especially here in Nova Scotia. We are now going to see more parents trying to, you know, make ends meet and do more with absolutely less.
21: Avery adds the affordability crisis has increased the needs of food banks, and 24% of people using food banks are employed. With trade negotiations between Canada and the U.S. starting to ramp up, the Americans have presented a list of what they're focused on for key issues. Mike Eppel has more.
8: The Toronto Star has a list of nearly a dozen trade irritants that'll be sticking points from the American side of the trade talks. Everything from Canadian energy exports, dairy access, and the booze bans currently in place by eight provinces. U.S. trade rep Jameson Greer reportedly put the U.S. expectations in writing last week. Now, despite the U.S. reliance on Canadian energy, the Trump administration has long looked at that as a major focal point for the trade imbalance. The U.S. has had a long-standing irritant with Canada over the limited American access to Canada's protected dairy industry, the auto sector and parts supply, critical mineral production, and rules and regulations at the border will also be up for negotiation. Canada-U.S. Trade Minister Dominic LeBlanc has declined to comment specifically on the list, but has said recent talks have been constructive and it's not a one-way conversation, with Canada pressing for a drop in tariffs on autos, steel, and aluminum. At the Business Center, I'm Mike Eppel.
21: The Liberal government has not yet said if it will act on a parliamentary committee report that's set to recommend against medical assistance in dying from mental illness. MPs and senators tasked with determining whether Canada is ready to expand eligibility for assisted dying to those whose sole underlying condition is a mental illness are set to report to Parliament today. Many of the witnesses who testified urged the committee to permanently exclude people with psychiatric conditions from accessing MAID. A source told the Canadian Press that the committee was divided on the matter, but the majority is set to recommend a permanent exclusion. Coming up in 60 seconds, traffic and weather together on the ones. 95.7 News Time 410.
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21: 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Time for Rogers 5G home internet traffic and weather together on the ones. Now with Halifax's most frequent traffic reports, here's Jamie Montgomery.
5: Good afternoon. We've got some pretty heavy delays right now on the circ from Burnside Drive heading towards the McKay Bridge. That's due to a collision on the McKay Bridge. Halifax bound Coast Guard truck has rear-ended a tractor trailer. It's in the right-hand lane, and it's blocked off due to bridge police on site right now. Slowdowns right now on Bears Road in Ticonot, looking at delays on the Armdale roundabout coming from Chibucto as well as St. Margaret's Bay. Slowdowns right now outbound on Highway 102 just past Hammonds Plains Road. Amsterdam's Canal Culture and Historic Houses are on full display this summer, flying nonstop from Halifax with up to 6 weekly flights. Book at WestJet.com. With the latest forecast, here's meteorologist Alistair Alders.
0: Well, the chance of an inland shower will diminish early this evening and otherwise partly cloudy to mainly clear tonight, aside from some patchy fog, 10 degrees the overnight low. And then on Thursday, building cloud cover with periods of rain developing later Thursday evening and night. That could be 5 to 10, possibly 15 millimeters. 20 the high with a south wind of 20 to 40. For Friday, cloudy to a mix of sun and cloud, a lingering chance of a shower, the high 22. Tonight's overnight low, 10 degrees.
21: Right now in downtown Halifax, it's 22 degrees and 25 over at the airport. 95.7 News Radio is the only station with a weather guarantee, and today's peak audio video jackpot stands at $6,625. 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The number of Canadians who say they've been affected by extreme weather is on the rise. 95.7's business analyst Chris McCusker explains.
35: The online poll of a little more than 1,500 people conducted last weekend indicates 30% of respondents say they were personally affected by extreme weather events like heat waves, floods, and fires over the last 12 months. And that's up from a similar poll in June of 2025. But how Canadians are being affected is not as clear. Fewer respondents than last year say they were forced to stay indoors because of poor air quality, or they had to cancel travel plans, while more people offered a generic other response in the survey. Andrew Enns, Léger's executive vice president for Central Canada, says extreme cold over the past winter could be on the minds of some Canadians, while others could be responding to reports about El Nino and the predictions for a hot summer. I'm Chris McCusker.
3: Rogers brings you internet that's different.
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3: And it's

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2: It is sunny and 22 degrees in downtown Halifax. Good afternoon. I'm Blake Priddle. Here's what's making news this hour. The Transportation Safety Board of Canada released a report today into the Titan submersible tragedy, and Nova Scotia food banks are expecting the summer months to be a challenging time. Coming up after sports, an interim commissioner of Indigenous languages has been announced. 95.7 News time, 4:15. Now from Sportsnet Radio, here's J.J. Evison.
3: Well, the Toronto Maple Leafs introduced new head coach Jim Hiller this afternoon. Here's Hiller with the big picture approach to how he intends to lead the Buds next season.
4: Guiding the spirit of the team. I think it's the most important foundation of any team is how the spirit strengthens and grows during a season. And so that's where a lot of our emphasis will be in just recreating, reigniting, and growing and strengthening the spirit of the hockey team.
3: The Leafs pick first overall in next week's NHL entry draft. Moving to the diamond, the Blue Jays took the opener and now have a chance to pocket a series win at Fenway Park tonight. Max Scherzer gets the ball for Toronto, looking for a cleaner outing after a rocky return from injury last week. First pitch, 7:45 on Sportsnet. In World Cup action, Portugal and DR Congo played to a 1-1 draw. Meanwhile, England's first major test under Thomas Tuchel arrives at 5. The Three Lions begin their World Cup against the battle-tested Croatian side that has made a habit of punching above its weight on soccer's biggest stage. Happening at Toronto Stadium at 8, Panama is making just its second World Cup appearance, while Ghana looks to put a turbulent buildup behind it and begin its tournament on the right foot. The day wraps at 11 tonight. After missing out in 2022, Colombia is back on soccer's biggest stage. The South Americans open up against Uzbekistan, a nation competing in its first World Cup after decades of near misses in qualifying. From the Sports Center, I'm JJ Evison.
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2: 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A senior federal bureaucrat has been named the interim commissioner of Indigenous languages. Candice St. Aubin, who was recently a senior assistant deputy minister of strategic policy with Indigenous Services Canada, will serve in the role for 90 days or until a new commissioner is named. The federal order announcing the appointment says it will be effective as of July the 13th. The Office of the Commissioner of the Indigenous Languages is currently undergoing a financial audit. Former employees reported a toxic work environment and spending they called improper, including $10 million to host a four-day conference in Ottawa last year. Canadian Heritage Minister Mark Miller called the allegations against the department serious, but stressed due process needs to be followed. Luigi Mangione will assert a psychiatric defense in his murder case in the United Healthcare CEO's killing.
7: Luigi Mangione plans to assert a psychiatric defense at his state murder trial, claiming he was suffering from extreme emotional disturbance when he gunned down United Healthcare CEO Brian Thompson, a judge said Wednesday. A jury that accepts such a defense would be obliged to convict Mangione of manslaughter, which carries a maximum sentence of 25 years in prison, instead of murder, which could put him behind bars for the rest of his life. An extreme emotional disturbance defense would not absolve Mangione of responsibility for Thompson's killing. It's not the same as not guilty by reason of insanity. The defense's decision comes 2 weeks after a secret hearing on the matter. Julie

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2: 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Good afternoon, Jamie.
8: Good afternoon. We are dealing with a collision right now on the McKay Bridge, Halifax bound. This is causing some significant delays right now on the circ from Burnside Drive heading towards McKay Bridge. Slowdowns in and outbound on the McDonald Bridge. Inbound delays on the Forest Hill Parkway heading towards Main Street. Seeing some outbound slowdowns right now on Highway 102, just past Larry UTech Boulevard, heading towards Highway 101. With the latest forecast, here's meteorologist Alistair Alders.
9: 10 degrees overnight tonight. The chance of an inland shower diminishes early this evening and otherwise partly cloudy to mainly clear, but some patchy fog possible overnight tonight. And then Thursday, increasing cloudiness throughout the day with a high of 20 degrees. We'll see periods of rain moving in as we go late Thursday evening and night with about 5 to 10 millimeters. Some pockets up to 15 can't be ruled out. Friday, cloudy to a mix of sun and cloud with a lingering chance of a shower, 22. And then for the weekend, it's a mix of sun and cloud Saturday with a chance of afternoon showers, 21, and Sunday mainly cloudy, chance of showers and 18. Tonight's overnight low, 10 degrees.
2: Right now in downtown Halifax, it's 22 degrees and 25 over at the airport. 95.7 News Radio has traffic and weather together every 10 minutes on the ones in the morning and in the afternoon during the news wheels. Recapping our lead story, the Transportation Safety Board of Canada has released a report into the Titan submersible tragedy. We'll have the latest on this and other top stories coming up at the bottom of the hour with Chris Halef. 95.7 News Time, 4:23.
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2: A Quebec zoo says a red kangaroo is doing well after it was captured after several days on the limb on Montreal's South Shore.
10: The Granby Zoo says the kangaroo is eating normally and resting up after 4 days of bouncing around the fields near Boucherville, Quebec. Quebec's Environment Department confirms the animal was reported loose on Friday before finally being captured on Tuesday. The department says its initial investigation suggests the animal was being kept illegally in facilities that did not comply with provincial regulations. Animal protection group Galahad SPCA has said it believed the kangaroo escaped from a horse stable where it was being kept without the necessary permits. Lisa Laporte, The Canadian Press.
2: The details of the draft agreement between the U.S. and Iran are coming to light. AP Washington correspondent Sagar Meghani has more.
11: The public is finally getting details of a draft agreement between the U.S. and Iran after days of secrecy. Senior U.S. officials have read the Memorandum of Understanding to reporters. It includes a new minimum standard for diluting Iran's highly enriched uranium and waiving some U.S. sanctions on Tehran once a deal is signed. Washington's draft also includes toll-free passage of the Strait of Hormuz, but only for 60 days, leaving open the possibility of future fees. In France, President Trump says it could be signed in the next 2 days, but
0: crazy things happen with deals.
11: Iran is suggesting both presidents might do a signing ceremony, which would be a major step for nations who severed diplomatic ties 46 years ago. President Trump says if Iran does not live up to the agreement,
0: we're going to bomb the hell out of them.
11: Sagar Meghani, Washington.
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13: 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Everyone is welcome to this special event this Saturday from 10 a.m. to 2 p.m. at Bloom Greenhouse and Garden Center, 1421 Hammonds Plains Road. Bloom, way to grow.
14: Markets have been fluctuating after the U.S. left interest rates unchanged. Now, one analyst says it sounds like the Fed is getting ready for an interest rate hike, possibly even two this year. And there are still questions today about the peace deal between the U.S. and Iran. The U.S. president spoke at the G7 meeting today.
0: If we didn't do this deal, we could have dropped more bombs for another 3 weeks, 2 weeks, 4 weeks, 2 years. You would never have the Hormuz Strait open.
14: Donald Trump says the deals should be signed by Friday. Now, the Dow hit a record for a third straight day. Right now, it's up 26 points. The S&P down 31 and the NASDAQ higher by 14. On this side of the border, the TSX is higher for a fifth day. It's up 78 points, 35,468. It also hit a record for a third straight day. Shares in Empire, this is the parent company of Sobeys and Safeway, down by 1.3% right now ahead of earnings tomorrow. Gold futures were higher before the interest rate announcement, now lower by $34 to $4,320. Oil did snap a four-day losing streak and a drop of about $14 over that stretch. Today, it was higher by 74 cents to 76.79. And then the Canadian dollar lower by a third of a cent, 71.15 cents U.S. At the Business Center, I'm Chris McCusker.
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25: Good evening. It's Wednesday, June 17th. I'm Chris Aleph. Right now in downtown Halifax, it is sunny and 22 degrees. Here's what's making news this hour.
26: The Transportation Safety Board of Canada has found the Titan submersible that imploded while descending to the wreck of the Titanic in 2023 was operating with no oversight from the federal government.
25: The owner of a taxi company has banned the mayor of Lunenburg from using the service.
27: We have details about a bizarre robbery to report in Colchester County this morning after police in Truro say a man held up a gas station using a farm implement.
25: And coming up later,
28: changes to the way some Haligonians receive their mail are coming.
29: We're looking at implementing the change in that effect in 2027.
28: Canada Post to make the switch for millions of Canadians in the next few years.
30: We've got the latest on the Maple Leafs' hiring of Jim Hiller as head coach. Max Scherzer looks to climb the strikeout ladder as the Jays battle the Red Sox. Plus, England and Croatia meet in Group L at the World Cup. Sports 45.
14: The TSX hit a record for a third day, looking to extend a winning streak, while U.S. markets have been fluctuating after the Fed left interest rates unchanged. Business at 56.
25: 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And now with Halifax's most frequent traffic reports, here's Jamie Munkum.
8: Good afternoon. We're still dealing with some pretty heavy delays right now on the circuit approaching the McKay Bridge. That's due to a collision Halifax bound, and we are still dealing with that happened earlier this afternoon. Delays right now outbound on Highway 102 from Kearney Lake Road heading towards Highway 101. Inbound delays on the Forest Hill Parkway at Main Street. Seeing slowdowns on Portland Street at Baker. Windmill Road near Spring Hill will have construction today. Amsterdam's canal culture and historic houses are on full display this summer. Fly nonstop from Halifax with up to 6 weekly flights. Book at WestJet.com. With the latest forecast, here's meteorologist Alistair Alders.
9: Well, there's a chance of isolated showers inland. That will diminish early this evening. Otherwise, partly cloudy to mainly clear tonight, although some patchy fog overnight. 10 degrees the low, and then Thursday, increasing cloudiness with a high of 20, a south wind of 20 to 40. Periods of rain showers move in later Thursday evening and night with about 5 to 10 millimeters. Some pockets up to 15 can be ruled out. Tonight's overnight low 10 degrees.
25: And right now in downtown Halifax, it is 22 degrees, 26 at the airport. We'll have another check of traffic and weather together in less than 10 minutes. 95.7 time, 4:34. Transportation Safety Board of Canada says the Titan submersible that imploded off the coast of Newfoundland in 2023 was operating without oversight from the federal government. 95.7's Phil Martino has more.
26: It was supposed to be a trip down to see the wreckage of the Titanic, but it turned deadly for five people on June 18, 2023, when the submersible Titan they were on imploded while descending to the site. The Transportation Safety Board says its investigation found that the Titan's carbon fiber hull failed progressively, with damage accumulating during each dive. Drive and its construction did not follow standard engineering practices. Transport Canada was aware that the Titan was operating from St. John's with the support of a Canadian vessel. However, it received no oversight. The Safety Board has six recommendations, including the Department of Transport defined criteria and priorities for risk-based oversight of commercial vessels not registered and established processes to obtain information from other government departments about commercial vessel operations so it can evaluate the risk of those operations. I'm Phil Martino.
25: The owner of a taxi company has banned the mayor of Lunenburg from using the service, alleging he was involved in a drunken late-night confrontation. The town of Lunenburg confirmed it's investigating allegations made against Mayor Jamie Myra. The RCMP say they responded to a dispute between a cab driver and a client in the town core around 2 a.m. Saturday that did not result in charges. Following the alleged fracas, the owner of the taxi company has halted late-night services. A man appeared in court after robbing a store in Colchester County using a farm implement. 95.7's Steve Gow with more.
0: Early this morning, police in Truro say officers were called to a proxy convenience store after being alerted by the gas station's panic alarm. Arriving to the store located on Walker Street, responding officers say they learned a man had allegedly made off with cigarettes after holding up the store using a pitchfork. In a post on social media, Truro police say the area was contained after officers searched for the accused and soon found him hiding behind an apartment building. Stolen items were recovered. A 38-year-old man with no fixed address taken into custody. Few other details are known, but he was expected to appear in provincial court earlier today to face a judge for his brazen robbery attempt. I'm Steve Gow.
25: Changes to the way thousands of Haligonians receive their mail are coming. Canada Post to make the switch for millions of Canadians in the next few years. 95.7's Shelley Summers explains.
28: Canada Post says these changes are needed to rebalance the network and make the agency more efficient. In total, about 17,000 households here in Halifax currently receiving door-to-door mail will be moved to community boxes in the next 5 years. That's according to Canada Post spokesperson Ariane Sauvé.
29: So we're looking at implementing the change in Halifax in 2027. So we'll take the time we need to also inform people that are impacted by the change. They will receive a number of letters explaining the change, explaining how the box functions. So it's not everybody that how to use a community mailbox. So we'll explain how to use the parcel compartment. There are some mail slot in there that you can also use to deposit your mail.
28: Nearly three quarters of Canadian addresses have already been switched over to the community boxes. I'm Shelley Summers.
25: This summer is expected to be a challenging time for Feed Nova Scotia as the need for food banks has increased significantly. According to Feed Nova Scotia's executive director, Ash Avery, the cost of living in the province is contributing to food insecurity, and food banks are not designed to meet this type of need.
1: More than one in four people are living in food insecure households. Food insecurity has grown by roughly 70% since 2019. Temporary measures like the GST program are helpful. Doesn't go the full measure in terms of what we need to see to really move people out of this crisis.
25: Feed Nova Scotia plans to continue collecting food donations and getting it out to food banks and other programs across the province. With trade negotiations between Canada and the U.S. starting to ramp up, the Americans have presented a list of what they're focused on for key issues.
2: The Toronto Star has a list of nearly a dozen trade irritants that'll be sticking points from the American side of the trade talks. Everything from Canadian energy exports, dairy access, and the booze bans currently in place by eight provinces. U.S. trade rep Jameson Greer reportedly put the U.S. expectations in writing last week. Now, despite the U.S. reliance on Canadian energy, the Trump administration has long looked at that as a major focal point for the trade imbalance. The U.S. has had a long-standing irritant with Canada over the limited American access to Canada's protected dairy industry, the auto sector and parts supply, critical mineral production, and rules and regulations at the border will also be up for negotiation. Canada-U.S. Trade Minister Dominic LeBlanc has declined to comment specifically on the list, but has said recent talks have been constructive and it's not a one-way conversation, with Canada pressing for a drop in tariffs on autos, steel, and aluminum. At the Business Center, I'm Mike Apple.
25: And we're still a few hours away from Toronto's second World Cup game as we round out the first week of FIFA action. It'll be Ghana and Panama tonight at 8 o'clock. 95.7's Moman Qureshi with more.
4: Today you're really getting a flavor of just how many people have traveled from different places across the world to be here. Lots of Ghanaian fans, lots of Panamanian fans. I'm here in Sankofa Square where Ghanaian fans have gathered and they are pumped.
5: I'm expecting fireworks, the atmosphere. With the number of Ghanaians I'm seeing at the Sankofa Park, I'm expecting a lot of noise from the Ghanaians to boost the players. So we are ready.
4: It was over at Nathan Phillips Square earlier, and there was so many Panamanian fans.
10: And I think it will be a great performance from Panama, easier than the other countries that we are going to be.
4: You want to see a win?
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4: I don't know. If you talk to these Ghana fans, they sure think that their team is going to win this evening's match. You can really see just how much the beautiful game means to these fans. Here, listen to this. Hearing a lot of that today, I'm Omen Qureshi.
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25: 95.7 time 441, time for Rogers 5G home internet traffic and weather together on the ones. And now with Halifax's most frequent traffic reports, here's Jamie Montgomery.
8: Good afternoon. We're still dealing with some pretty heavy delays right now on the circ approaching the McKay Bridge. That's due to a collision Halifax bound, and we are still dealing with that happened earlier this afternoon. Delays right now outbound on Highway 102 from Kearney Lake Road heading towards Highway 101. Inbound delays on the Forest Hill Parkway at Main Street. Seeing slowdowns on Portland Street at Baker. Windmill Road near Spring Hill will have construction today. Amsterdam's canal culture and historic houses are on full display this summer, flying nonstop from Halifax with up to 6 weekly flights. Book at WestJet.com. With the latest forecast, here's meteorologist Alistair Alders.
9: 10 degrees overnight tonight. The chance of a shower we have inland will diminish otherwise. Partly cloudy to mainly clear, but some fog patches possible overnight. And then Thursday, increasing cloudiness throughout the day with a high of 20 and a south wind of 20 gusting to 40. Periods of rain showers move in late Thursday evening and night with about 5 to 10 possibly 15 millimeters of rain. And then Friday, cloudy to a mix of sun and cloud with a lingering chance of a shower, 22. Tonight's overnight low, 10 degrees.
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14: Royal Bank says Avion Rewards members can now redeem their points for tickets to thousands of live events across the country at Ticketmaster.ca. Members can redeem as little as a penny or up to $500 worth of points per day to pay for eligible ticket purchases with no added redemption fees. Points can cover the full ticket price, or it could be a combo of points and another payment method. Now, the partnership announced shortly after RBC took over the name of the former Budweiser stage in Toronto, which is now called RBC Amphitheater, after opening night in May. I'm Chris McCusker.
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25: It's sunny and 22 degrees in downtown Halifax. Good evening, I'm Chris Aleph. Here's what's making news this hour. The Transportation Safety Board of Canada says the Titan submersible that imploded off the coast of Newfoundland in 2023 was operating without oversight from the federal government. As well, the owner of a taxi company has banned the mayor of Lunenburg from using the service, alleging he was involved in a drunken late-night confrontation. 95.7 time, 4:45. Now from Sportsnet Radio, here's Alex Sixel.
16: All right, the Maple Leafs have their new bench boss. Jim Hiller will be behind the bench this season for the Buds, keeping his approach, at least now, relatively simple.
17: For me, the simplest one is skating, because I believe skating is the first chain in competing. Never mind the offensive structure, the defensive structure, all those will be in place. They're a byproduct of the spirit.
16: Shifting to the diamond, Max Scherzer was placed on the 15-day IL minutes ago, and Chad Dallas has been recalled from AAA Buffalo. No word on tonight's starter yet in Boston. George Springer, fresh off home run number 300, and the Blue Jays looking for a series win a day before they have to leave Massachusetts. First pitch at 7:45 on Sportsnet. To the World Cup, Group K action begun with Portugal battling DR Congo. João Neves opened the scoring in the 6th minute for Portugal. And then the first ever World Cup goal for DR Congo came in the first half stoppage time. Johan Wiese went unmarked on a cross to level the score at 1 just before the half. And that's how the match would end, a 1-1 draw. DR Congo fans surely pleased with that result. At 5 this afternoon, England opens up its World Cup campaign against Croatia. Then in Toronto at 8, Ghana and Panama meet for the first time ever on the World Cup stage, and the action rounds out at 11 from Mexico City Stadium as Uzbekistan makes its first ever World Cup appearance against Colombia. From the Sports Center, I'm JJ Evison.
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25: Time 4:48. Julie Walker reports the Gilgo Beach serial killer gets life in prison as victims' families addressed him in court.
20: Relatives of eight women murdered by New York's Gilgo Beach serial killer Rex Uhrman laid into him Wednesday before he was sentenced to life in prison without parole. Victim Jessica Taylor's cousin Jasmine Robinson said a million years isn't enough. Nothing will ever make this right. Melissa Bartholomew's sister, Amanda Funderburg, recounted how Huerman called her to taunt her about sexually assaulting and killing her sister. "I hope you suffer. Save me a spot in hell because I'll see you there." Huerman, addressing the court in a low voice, said, "I am responsible for all that was said in this room. The words I say have no meaning." The judge asking, "Are you at least a little sorry?" The Long Island father, who had gone undetected for decades as the Gilgo Beach serial killer, nodded and appeared to mouth yes to the judge, who said, "You are disgusting, a despicable man, if you are a man at all." Julie Walker, New York.
25: And a Canadian city is a step closer to putting a pause on new data centers in the latest pushback to the rapid build-out of AI infrastructure.
0: The proposed moratorium in Hamilton, Ontario, cleared a hurdle Tuesday when a city committee sent the plan to city council for a vote. The motion frames the proposed pause as a chance to give the city time to study data center impacts and develop a framework to guide their future development. Hamilton has turned into a flashpoint in Canada's debate over the build-out of AI infrastructure, with a groundswell of concerned residents opposed to a large data center campus along the city's industrial harbor front. Lisa Laporte, The Canadian Press.
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23: 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Someone will win. Could it be you? 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
25: 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And now with Halifax's most frequent traffic reports, here's Jamie Montgomery.
8: Good afternoon. Still dealing with that collision right now on the McKay Bridge heading towards Halifax. This has caused some significant slowdowns right now on the CERT from almost the 118 heading towards the McKay Bridge. Outbound delays right now on Highway 102 from Kearney Lake Road heading towards Highway 101. Slowdowns on Hammonds Plains Road near Highway 102, Larry Utech Boulevard, and building towards Lucasville Road. We do have some delays right now inbound on the Forest Hill Parkway heading towards Main Street. With the latest forecast, here's meteorologist Alistair Alders.
9: The chance of an inland shower diminishes early this evening. Otherwise, partly cloudy to mainly clear with some overnight fog patches. 10 degrees, the low. And then on Thursday, increasing cloudiness throughout the day. The high near 20 degrees with a south wind of 20 to 40. Our next system will develop periods of rain showers later Thursday evening and night with about 5 to 10 millimeters. Some pockets up to 15 can't be ruled out. And then Friday, cloudy to a mix of sun and cloud. Lingering chance of a shower, 22. And Saturday, a mix of sun and cloud. Chance of showers 21. Right now, Sunday is mainly cloudy with a chance of showers and 18. Tonight's overnight low 10 degrees.
25: And right now in downtown Halifax, it is 22 degrees, 26 at the airport, 95.7 time 452.
24: I thought indoor tanning was safe.
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36: How was your big day last night?
37: We went around the corner to my local pub.
36: Yeah, and afterwards?
37: Well, he wanted to come over.
36: Well, that's ambitious.
37: And get this. He had a few drinks, and he kept saying I couldn't in good conscience let him drive home.
36: Oh, come on.
37: Well, he was right.
36: I guess. So what'd you do?
37: Well, we went back to my place.
36: No kidding.
37: At which point, I called him a cab.
36: Well played.
37: Thanks. There are always options. Drinking and driving isn't one of them. A message from this station and the Brewers of Canada.
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25: Several bars in Boston are running out of beer thanks to some thirsty footy fan.
1: Scotland's next World Cup match is Friday at Boston Stadium, and fans are already hammering beers. Hundreds of Scottish fans have taken over drinking establishments in Boston, and now the city's bars say they are quickly running out of beer. One business says they've had thousands of customers spike their sales over the last week, and their COO says they ran out of lager and ale and had to up their deliveries. The manager of another bar called The Dubliner tells Boston 25 News they've been slammed from open to close all week.
2: It's definitely a lot busier than we ever anticipated. You know, we kind of prepared for St. Patrick's Day level, but this kind of blew it out of the water.
1: He says they've gone through roughly 100 kegs of Guinness and 80 kegs of Tennent's, which is about 16,000 pints. I'm Eva Fragiscados.
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6: Wall Street in the red across the board, with markets now expecting an interest rate hike by October. This after the first interest rate announcement with the new U.S. Fed Chair, Kevin Warsh. No change in interest rates today, but it sounds like a hike could be coming. The Dow, which did hit a record for a third day, is now down 511. The S&P down 89 points, and the Nasdaq down 379. It's the biggest loser, down by 1.4%. Shares in SpaceX taking a breather today after jumping by almost 50% in the first three trading days. That stock down 3.5% right now. It's the first losing day for the stock in the company owned by Elon Musk, who became a trillionaire on Friday when the IPO happened. Now, the company yesterday closed with a market cap above Amazon's. It even briefly topped Microsoft's. On Bay Street, the TSX hit a record for a third straight day. It's on track now to snap a four-day winning streak, down 280 points, 35,109. Gold futures lower by $106 to $4,248. Oil snapped a four-day losing streak, higher by 74 cents to 76.79. And then our loonie is lower by 6 tenths of a cent now, 70.82 cents U.S. That is close to a fresh low for the year. The U.S. president said again today he would prefer not to have an agreement on Kuzma. He would rather leave the agreement unsigned. At the Business Center, I'm Chris McCusker.
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9: Good afternoon. It is Wednesday, June the 17th. I'm Blake Priddle. Right now in downtown Halifax, it is nice and sunny and 22 degrees. Here's what's making news this hour.
12: A report into the implosion of the Titan submersible in 2023 finds it operated with complete lack of oversight from the federal government. The Transportation Safety Board of Canada is recommending Ottawa take a closer look at uncertified vessels.
9: Seven people are accused of illegal fishing on Cape Breton Island.
13: We have details about a bizarre robbery to report in Colchester County this morning after police in Truro say a man held up a gas station using a farm implement.
9: And coming up later,
14: changes to the way some Haligonians receive their mail are coming.
15: We're looking at implementing the change in that effect in 2027.
14: Canada Post to make the switch for millions of Canadians in the next few years.
16: Max Scherzer hits the IL again with back spasms as the Jays prepare for Boston tonight. Jim Hiller introduced as the Toronto Maple Leafs' new head coach, and England and Croatia get underway. Sports 15.
17: The TSX drops by almost 300 points. The Dow down by more than 500. The NASDAQ drops by almost 400. Business at 26.
9: 95.7 News Time 5:01. Time for Rogers 5G home internet traffic and weather together on the ones. Good afternoon, Jamie.
18: Good afternoon. We've got a collision right now in Barrington and Brewster Lane. We've also got a vehicle fire on Highway 102 in the Bedford area that's possibly causing those slowdowns right now. We do have some delays also outbound on Highway 102 between Lacewood Drive and Kearney Lake Road. Still dealing with that collision on the McKay Bridge, which is causing delays on the CIRC from the 118 heading towards the McKay Bridge. Slowdowns on the McDonald Bridge heading into Dartmouth as well. 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With the latest forecast, here's meteorologist Alistair Alders.
19: Well, there is a chance of a shower inland this afternoon. That chance will diminish early this evening. Otherwise, a partly cloudy to mainly clear sky tonight, aside from some fog patches overnight. 10 degrees the low, and then increasing cloudiness on Thursday with a high of 20 degrees. We'll have some periods of rain showers moving in through Thursday later evening and night, and that looks to bring 5 to 10, possibly pockets upwards of 15 millimeters. Tonight's overnight low, 10 degrees.
9: Right now in downtown Halifax, it's 22 degrees and 25 over at the airport. We'll have another check of traffic and weather together in less than 10 minutes. 95.7 News Time, 5:03. The Transportation Safety Board of Canada has released a report today into the Titan submersible tragedy. As 95.7's Phil Martino tells us, the board is recommending Ottawa take a closer look at uncertified vehicles.
12: On June 18th, 2023, the submersible Titan, owned by U.S. company OceanGate, with five people on board, was descending to the wreck of the Titanic when it imploded. The Transportation Safety Board says Canada was aware that the Titan was operating from St. John's with the support of a Canadian vessel. However, the Titan received no oversight. Its investigation also found that its carbon fiber hull failed progressively, with damage accumulating during each dive until it finally imploded on June 18, 2023. The Safety Board recommends the department come up with a plan on how to determine whether or not an uncertified vessel poses a safety risk and then monitor that vessel more closely. I'm Phil Martino.
9: The Federal Fisheries Department has accused seven people in Nova Scotia of unauthorized fishing after its officers seized 3,800 kilograms of fish in Cape Breton earlier this month. The department says the fish that were seized in the community of Grand River were Gaspereau. The fishers are accused of catching the fish 23 meters downstream from the entrance of a fish ladder, a man-made structure that helps fish bypass barriers that block migration routes. The department says that catching fish at that location prevents them from moving upriver to breed. It says officers used a drone to observe the fishers, who are also accused of keeping more than 20 fish daily recreational limit for Gaspereau in Nova Scotia. Rather, they kept more than the 20 fish daily recreational limit for the fish. The accused allegedly gained access to the fish ladder by cutting through a large fence with signs warning against fishing that close to the structure. The owner of a taxi company has banned the mayor of Lunenburg from using the service, alleging he was involved in a drunken late-night confrontation. The town of Lunenburg confirmed it's investigating allegations made against Mayor Jamie Myra. The RCMP says they responded to a dispute between a cab driver and a client in the town core at around 2 a.m. on Saturday that did not result in charges. Following the alleged fracas, the owner of the taxi company has halted late-night services. A bizarre robbery happened in Colchester County this morning. 95.7's Steve Gow joins us with more.
2: Truro police say around 7:30 this morning, officers were alerted to a panic alarm that went off at a proxy convenience and gas station. Officers responded to the scene at the intersection of Queen and Walker Streets in Truro, where police say a man allegedly robbed the store using a pitchfork. The suspect made off with just cigarettes, but officers contained the area and began their search, soon finding the accused behind an apartment building where they took him into custody. Few other details were provided in a social media post, but police say the stolen items were recovered and a 38-year-old man with no fixed address was expected to appear in provincial court earlier today. I'm Steve Gow.
9: Thousands of Halifax residents still receiving door-to-door mail will soon be switched over to community mailboxes. 95.7's Shelley Summers has more.
14: Your days are numbered. Haligonians and others currently receiving door-to-door service is fading out and switching to community boxes. Canada Post says nearly three-quarters of Canadians already have had their mail switched to those community boxes. Now 17,000 residents in HRM will be next. Canada Post spokesperson Ariane Sauvé telling Nova Scotia Today the organization has had to make drastic changes to improve efficiency.
20: So we've selected areas that are closer to or next to or adjacent to neighborhoods who already receive mail delivery to community mailboxes. So we are going gradually, and we also want to have a kind of a good representation across the country. But over at the end of the 5 years, everybody will be converted to community mailboxes.
14: Sauvé says conversions to community boxes here in Halifax will get underway starting in 2027. I'm Shelley Summers.
9: Nova Scotia's food banks are expecting the summer months to be a challenging time. According to Feed Nova Scotia's executive director, Ash Avery, school meals help to alleviate food costs. And with schools set to let out for the summer, this eliminates a food option for children.
21: There's just a ton of evidence that feeding kids in school leads to better outcomes. More families than ever are experiencing food insecurity across Canada and especially here in Nova Scotia. We are now going to see more parents trying to, you know, make ends meet and do more with absolutely less.
9: Avery adds the affordability crisis has increased the need for food banks, and 24% of people using food banks are employed. With trade negotiations between Canada and the U.S. starting to ramp up, the Americans have presented a list of what they're focused on for key issues. Mike Eppel has more from the Business Center.
22: The Toronto Star has a list of nearly a dozen trade irritants that'll be sticking points from the American side of the trade talks. Everything from Canadian energy exports, dairy access, and the booze bans currently in place by eight provinces. U.S. trade rep Jameson Greer reportedly put the U.S. expectations in writing last week. Now, despite the U.S. reliance on Canadian energy, the Trump administration has long looked at that as a major focal point for the trade imbalance. The U.S. has had a long-standing irritant with Canada over the limited American access. access to Canada's protected dairy industry, the auto sector and parts supply, critical mineral production, and rules and regulations at the border will also be up for negotiation. Canada-U.S. Trade Minister Dominic LeBlanc has declined to comment specifically on the list, but has said recent talks have been constructive and it's not a one-way conversation, with Canada pressing for a drop in tariffs on autos, steel, and aluminum. At the Business Center, I'm Mike Uppold.
9: A parliamentary committee is expected to recommend against letting people with a mental illness access medical assistance in dying. Many of the witnesses who testified at hearings this spring urged the committee to permanently exclude people with psychiatric conditions. A source with knowledge of the report tells the Canadian Press the committee was divided, but the majority is set to recommend a permanent exclusion. Justice Minister Sean Fraser says he'll review the recommendations and the testimony leading to them before deciding what the government should do. Coming up in 60 seconds, traffic and weather together on the ones. 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
9: 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Time for Rogers 5G home internet traffic and weather together on the ones. Good afternoon, Jamie.
18: Good afternoon. We've got a collision right now in Barrington and Brewster Lane. We've also got a vehicle fire on Highway 102 in the Bedford area that's possibly causing those slowdowns right now. We do have some delays also outbound on Highway 102 between Lacewood Drive and Kearney Lake Road. Still dealing with that collision on the McKay Bridge, which is causing delays on the CIRC from the 118 heading towards the McKay Bridge. Slowdowns on the McDonald Bridge heading into Dartmouth as well. 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With the latest forecast, here's meteorologist Alistair Alders.
19: Well, the chance of an inland shower will diminish early this evening and otherwise partly cloudy to mainly clear tonight, aside from some patchy fog, 10 degrees the overnight low. And then on Thursday, building cloud cover with periods of rain developing later Thursday evening and night. That could be 5 to 10, possibly 15 millimeters. 20 the high with a south wind of 20 to 40. For Friday, cloudy to a mix of sun and cloud, a lingering chance of a shower, the high 22. Tonight's overnight low, 10 degrees.
9: Right now in downtown Halifax, it is 22 degrees and 25 over at the airport. Pardon me, it's 23 over at the airport. 95.7 News Radio is the only station with a weather guarantee, and today's peak audio video jackpot stands at $6,625. 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AP Washington correspondent Sagar Meghani reports the details in a draft agreement between the U.S. and Iran that are coming to light.
23: The public is finally getting details of a draft agreement between the U.S. and Iran after days of secrecy. Senior U.S. officials have read the Memorandum of Understanding to reporters. It includes a new minimum standard for diluting Iran's highly enriched uranium and waiving some U.S. sanctions on Tehran once a deal is signed. Washington's draft also includes toll-free passage of the Strait of Hormuz, but only for 60 days, leaving open the possibility of future fees. In France, President Trump says it could be signed in the next 2 days, but
6: crazy things happen with deals.
23: Iran is suggesting both presidents might do a signing ceremony, which would be a major step for nations who severed diplomatic ties 46 years ago. President Trump says if Iran does not live up to the agreement,
6: we're going to bomb the hell out of them.
23: Sagar Meghani, Washington.
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0: coming up after sports. U.S. President Donald Trump is once again flirting with the idea of terminating the trade deal with Canada and Mexico. This is The Drive at 5 on 95.7 News Radio, 95.7 News Time 515. 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Everson.
1: We begin with baseball. George Springer's milestone homer helped Toronto take Game 1 in Boston, and it was meant to be Max Scherzer taking the mound tonight, but within the last hour, Scherzer was placed on the 15-day IL with back spasms, so Braden Fisher will pitch first for the Blue Jays. First pitch, 7:45 on Sportsnet. Meanwhile, Jim Hiller was introduced as the Toronto Maple Leafs' new head coach earlier this afternoon. Here's Maple Leafs GM John Chyka on why.
2: Layers of Jim's knowledge, the layers of his experiences. He was just very precise and specific with his plan and how he saw this team, getting to the next level. So I think the culmination of all those things gave us a lot of conviction on Jim.
1: Moving to the beautiful game, a World Cup upset was nearly in the cards in Houston. Portugal could only manage a 1-1 draw against DR Congo with Yohan Wisa scoring the African nation's first ever World Cup goal in a memorable result. The World Cup spotlight now shifts to Arlington as England are taking on Croatia, and Harry Kane has the three lines ahead 1-0 in the 12th minute from a penalty kick. Toronto Stadium is the site for a pivotal opening match in Group L at 8. Ghana and Panama meet for the first time ever, both sides eyeing an early 3 points before daunting dates with England and Croatia later in the group stage. Then at 11, Colombia begins its World Cup journey in Mexico City against debutants Uzbekistan. Locally, the Halifax Tides of the Northern Super League look for back-to-back wins when they host the Vancouver Rise tomorrow morning, 11 a.m. from the Wanderers grounds. From the Sports Center, I'm J.J. Everson.
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0: U.S. President Donald Trump is once again floating the idea of terminating the trade deal with Canada and Mexico. 95.7's business analyst Chris McCusker has that story.
11: Donald Trump says he would rather the U.S. not be part of the U.S.-Mexico-Canada Trilateral Trade Pact, but he stopped short of threatening to outright quit the deal in another mixed signal ahead of the renewal deadline. Trump told reporters at the G7 they may not be able to make a deal, and he'd rather leave it unsigned or even terminated. Now, the trade deal negotiated during his first term is up for renewal by July 1st. And if it's not renewed, it would enter rolling review for 10 years before expiring. Talks with Mexico are ongoing, including sessions this week, while formal talks between the U.S. and Canada have not officially started. I'm Chris McCusker.
0: And a new poll is suggesting more Canadians reported being affected by extreme weather since a year ago. The online poll by Leger indicates 30% of respondents were personally affected by extreme weather like heat waves, flood, fires, and tornadoes over the last 12 months. That's up from the 23% who said the same in a June 2025 poll. But the new figure is down from 37% in September of 2025 after Canada's second worst wildfire season on record occurred. Coming up in 60 seconds, traffic and weather together on the ones. 95.7 News Time 520.
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0: Britain, Nova Scotia. 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
5: Good afternoon. We do have a vehicle fire right now on Highway 102 in the Bedford area. A collision right now in Barrington and Pusser Lane in Halifax. We've got delays right now on the CIRC from almost the 118 heading towards the McCabe Ridge. Inbound delays on the Forest Hill Parkway. Seeing those slowdowns right now outbound on Highway 102, basically from Highway 103 heading towards Kearney Lake Road, and then from Hammonds Plains Road heading towards Highway 101. Slowdowns on the 107 from Rocky Lake Drive heading towards Highway 102 as well. With the latest forecast, here's meteorologist Alistair Alders.
6: 10 degrees overnight tonight. The chance of an inland shower diminishes early this evening, and otherwise partly cloudy to mainly clear, but some patchy fog possible overnight tonight. And then Thursday, increasing cloudiness throughout the day with a high of 20 degrees. We'll see periods of rain moving in as we go late Thursday evening and night with about 5 to 10 millimeters. Some pockets up to 15 can't be ruled out. Friday, cloudy to a mix of sun and cloud with a lingering chance of a shower, 22. And then for the weekend, it's a mix of sun and cloud Saturday with a chance of afternoon showers, 21, and Sunday mainly cloudy, chance of showers and 18. Tonight's overnight low, 10 degrees.
4: Right now in downtown Halifax, it's 22 degrees and 23 over at the airport. 95.7 News Radio has traffic and weather together every 10 minutes on the ones in the morning and in the afternoon during the news wheels. Recapping our lead story, the Transportation Safety Board of Canada released a report today into the Titan submersible tragedy. We'll have the latest on this and other top stories coming up at the bottom of the hour with Chris Haleff. 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
4: AP correspondent Julie Walker reports on the New York Knicks ticker tape parade that's planned for tomorrow.
9: The city is ready to celebrate the Knicks in style with a ticker tape parade up the Canyon of Heroes, stretching from Battery Park City at the very bottom of Manhattan to City Hall, where a ceremony will be held, complete with Alicia Keys performing. That's according to team owner James Dolan and Mayor Mamdani presenting players with the keys to the city.
10: There will be performances, there will be New Yorkers, there will be the team, and there will be history.
9: He says Knicks fans like him have been waiting forever for this.
10: It may well be the largest parade in New York City history. And I think that speaks to what this team means to this city. It also speaks to 53 years of waiting.
9: The ticker tape parade for the new NBA champions will be a first. When the team won the title in 70 and 73, they weren't honored like this. Julie Walker, New York.
4: And a Quebec zoo says a red kangaroo is doing well after it was captured after several days on the lam on Montreal's South Shore.
11: The Granby Zoo says the kangaroo is eating normally and resting up after 4 days of bouncing around the fields near Boucherville, Quebec. Quebec's Environment Department confirms the animal was reported loose on Friday before finally being captured on Tuesday. The department says its initial investigation suggests the animal was being kept illegally in facilities that did not comply with provincial regulations. Animal protection group Galahad SPCA has said it believed the kangaroo escaped from a horse stable where it was being kept without the necessary permits. Lisa Laporte, The Canadian Press.
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18: No change in interest rates in the U.S., but half of FOMC members are favoring a rate hike this year. So markets are now pricing in the likelihood of an interest rate hike by October. This was the first meeting with Kevin Warsh as the chair, and he in the past has been critical of forward guidance. So today he did not submit a rate forecast. The Dow today was lower by 507 points. Even after earlier hitting a record for a third straight day, the S&P down 91 and the NASDAQ down 354. On Bay Street, the TSX hit a record for a third day, but it finished down 264 points, 35,125. Shares in Gildan Activewear moving higher on Bay Street today by 6.5% after a rough session. The stock got at least one downgrade today after the company acknowledged a short seller report which questioned the company sales. Jehoshaphat Research has now taken aim at the Canadian t-shirt maker twice in the past year. Gold futures right now down $78 to $4,276. Oil did snap a four-day losing streak, higher by 74 cents to $76.79. U.S. crude oil inventories fell 8.2 million barrels last week as traders wait for the signing of the U.S.-Iran peace deal. And then a fresh 2026 low for our loonie. Right now it's down by about half a cent, 70.91 cents U.S. At the Business Center, I'm Chris McCusker.
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1: Good evening. It's Wednesday, June 17th. I'm Chris Halef. Right now in downtown Halifax, it is sunny and 22 degrees. Here's what's making news this hour.
3: The Transportation Safety Board of Canada has found the Titan submersible that imploded while descending to the wreck of the Titanic in 2023 was operating with no oversight from the federal government.
1: The owner of a taxi company has banned the mayor of Lunenburg from using the service. We'll have more coming up.
5: We have details about a bizarre robbery to report in Colchester County this morning after police in Truro say a man held up a gas station using a farm implement.
1: And coming up, Liv.
6: Changes to the way some Haligonians receive their mail are coming.
7: We're looking at implementing the change in that effect in 2027.
6: Canada Post to make the switch for millions of Canadians in the next few years.
8: Harry Kane has England ahead of Croatia early. The Jays give the ball to Braden Fisher tonight in Boston. And we've got the latest from Maple Leafs head coach Jim Hiller, Sports at 45.
17: Bay Street hits a record for a third day, but it closed down by more than 200 points. The Dow dropped by more than 500. Business at 56.
1: 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Time for Rogers 5G home internet. Traffic and weather together on the ones. And now with Halifax's most frequent traffic reports, here's Jamie Montgomery.
25: Good afternoon. Still dealing with slowdowns right now. Inbound on Highway 102 from Glendale Avenue heading towards Hammonds Plains Road. Still seeing those slowdowns right now. On Highway 102 between Highway 103 and Lacewood Drive. Still pretty heavy on the Cirque from Highway 118 to the McKay Bridge. Slowdowns on the McDonald Bridge heading into Dartmouth. Inbound delays on the Forest Hill Parkway heading towards Main Street. With the latest forecast, here's meteorologist Alistair Alders.
29: Well, there's a chance of isolated showers inland. That will diminish early this evening. Otherwise, partly cloudy to mainly clear tonight, although some patchy fog overnight. 10 degrees the low, and then Thursday, increasing cloudiness with a high of 20, a south wind of 20 to 40. Periods of rain showers move in later Thursday evening and night with about 5 to 10 millimeters. Some pockets up to 15 can be ruled out. Tonight's overnight low, 10 degrees.
1: And right now in downtown Halifax, it's 22 degrees, 25 at the airport. We'll have another check of traffic and weather together in less than 10 minutes. 95.7 time, 5:33. The Transportation Safety Board of Canada says the Titan submersible that imploded off the coast of Newfoundland in 2023 was operating without oversight from Ottawa. 95.7's Phil Martino with more.
3: It was supposed to be a trip down to see the wreckage of the Titanic, but it turned deadly for five people on June 18, 2023, when the submersible Titan they were on imploded while descending to the site. The Transportation Safety Board says its investigation found that the Titan's carbon fiber hull failed progressively with damage accumulating during each dive, and its construction did not follow standard engineering practices. Transport Canada was aware that the Titan was operating from St. John's with the support of a Canadian vessel. However, it received no oversight. The Safety Board has six recommendations, including the Department of Transport define criteria and priorities for risk-based oversight of commercial vessels not registered and establish processes to obtain information from other government departments about commercial vessel operations so it can evaluate the risk of those operations. I'm Phil Martino.
1: The owner of a taxi company has banned the mayor of Lunenburg from using the service, alleging he was involved in a drunken late-night confrontation. The town of Lunenburg confirmed it's investigating allegations made against Mayor Jamie Myra. The RCMP say they responded to a dispute between a cab driver and a client in the town core at around 2 a.m. Saturday that did not result in charges. Following the alleged fracas, the owner of the taxi company has halted late-night services. A man appeared in court after robbing a store in Colchester County using a pitchfork. 95.7's Steve Gow with more.
5: Early this morning, police in Truro say officers were called to a proxy convenience store after being alerted by the gas station's panic alarm. Arriving to the store located on Walker Street, responding officers say they learned a man had allegedly made off with cigarettes after holding up the store using a pitchfork. In a post on social media, Truro police say the area was contained after officers searched for the accused and soon found him hiding behind an apartment building. Stolen items were recovered. A 38-year-old man with no fixed address taken into custody. A few other details are known, but he was expected to appear in provincial court earlier today to face a judge for his brazen robbery attempt. I'm Steve Gow.
1: Changes to the way thousands of Haligonians receive their mail are coming. Canada Post to make the switch for millions of Canadians in the next few years. 95.7 Shelley Summers with more.
6: Canada Post says these changes are needed to rebalance the network and make the agency more efficient. In total, about 17,000 households here in Halifax currently receiving door-to-door mail will be moved to community boxes in the next 5 years. That's according to Canada Post spokesperson Ariane Sauvé.
7: So we're looking at implementing the change in Halifax in 2027. So we'll take the time we need to also inform people that are impacted by the change. They will receive a number of letters explaining the change, explaining how the box functions. So it's not everybody that, how to use a community mailbox. So we'll explain how to use the parcel compartment. There are some mail slots in there that you can also use to deposit your mail.
6: Nearly three quarters of Canadian addresses have already been switched over to the community boxes. I'm Shelley Summers.
1: This summer is expected to be challenging for Feed Nova Scotia as the need for food banks has increased significantly. Feed Nova Scotia's executive director, Ash Avery, tells Nova Scotia Today the cost of living in the province is contributing to food insecurity and food banks are not designed to meet this type of need.
4: More than one in four people are living in food insecure households. Food insecurity has grown by roughly 70% since 2019. Temporary measures like the GST program are helpful. It doesn't go the full measure in terms of what we need to see to really move people out of this crisis.
1: Feed Nova Scotia plans to continue collecting food donations and getting it out to the banks and other programs across the province. With trade negotiations between Canada and the U.S. starting to ramp up, the Americans have presented a list of what they're focused on for key issues. Mike Eppel reports.
9: The Toronto Star has a list of nearly a dozen trade irritants that'll be sticking points from the American side of the trade talks. Everything from Canadian energy exports, dairy access, and the booze bans currently in place by eight provinces. U.S. trade rep Jameson Greer reportedly put the U.S. expectations in writing last week. Now, despite the U.S. reliance on Canadian energy, the Trump administration has long looked at that as a major focal point for the trade imbalance. The U.S. has had a long-standing irritant with Canada over the limited American access to Canada's protected dairy industry, the auto sector and parts supply, critical mineral production, and rules and regulations at the border will also be up for negotiation. Canada-U.S. Trade Minister Dominic LeBlanc has declined to comment specifically on the list, but has said recent talks have been constructive and it's not a one-way conversation, with Canada pressing for a drop in tariffs on autos, steel, and aluminum. At the Business Center, I'm Mike Eppel.
1: And we're just a few hours away from Toronto's second World Cup game as we round out the first week of FIFA action. It'll be Ghana and Panama at 8 o'clock. 95.7's Momin Qureshi with more.
10: Today you're really getting a flavor of just how many people have traveled from different places across the world to be here. Lots of Ghanaian fans, lots of Panamanian fans. I'm here in Sankofa Square where Ghanaian fans have gathered and they are pumped.
11: I'm expecting fireworks, the atmosphere. With the number of Ghanaians I'm seeing at the Sankofa Park, I'm expecting a lot of noise from the Ghanaians to boost the players. So we are ready.
10: It's over at Nathan Phillips Square earlier, and there was so many Panamanian fans.
13: And I think it will be a great performance from Panama, easier than the other countries that we are going to be.
10: You want to see a win?
13: Oh, yeah, we want to see a win.
10: I don't know. If you talk to these Ghana fans, they sure think that their team is going to win this evening's match. You can really see just how much the beautiful game means to these fans. Here, listen to this. Hearing a lot of that today, I'm Omen Qureshi.
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1: 95.7 time, 5:41 time for Rogers 5G home internet traffic and weather together on the ones. And now with Halifax's most frequent traffic reports, here's Jamie Munkham.
25: Good afternoon. Still dealing with slowdowns right now inbound on Highway 102 from Glendale Avenue heading towards Hammonds Plains Road. Still seeing those slowdowns right now on Highway 102 between Highway 103 and Lacewood Drive. Still pretty heavy on the Cirque from Highway 118 to the McKay Bridge. Slowdowns on the McDonald Bridge heading into Dartmouth. Inbound delays on the Forest Hill Parkway heading towards Main Street. With the latest forecast, here's meteorologist Alistair Alders.
29: 10 degrees overnight tonight. The chance of a shower we have inland will diminish. Otherwise, partly cloudy to mainly clear, but some fog patches possible overnight. And then Thursday, increasing cloudiness throughout the day with a high of 20 and a south wind of 20 gusting to 40. Periods of rain showers move in late Thursday evening and night with about 5 to 10, possibly 15 millimeters of rain. And then Friday, cloudy to a mix of sun and cloud with a lingering chance of a shower, 22. Tonight's overnight low, 10 degrees.
1: And right now in downtown Halifax, it is 22 degrees. 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Avion Rewards members can now use their rewards points for Ticketmaster events thanks to a new partnership with Live Nation. 95.7's Chris McCusker with more.
22: 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Members can redeem as little as a penny or up to $500 worth of points per day to pay for eligible ticket purchases with no added redemption fees. Points can cover the full ticket price, or it could be a combo of points and another payment method. Now, the partnership announced shortly after RBC took over the name of the former Budweiser stage in Toronto, which is now called RBC Amphitheater, after opening night in May. I'm Chris McCusker.
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1: It's sunny and 22 degrees in downtown Halifax. Good evening. I'm Chris Alec. Here's what's making news this hour. The Transportation Safety Board of Canada says the Titan submersible that imploded off the coast of Newfoundland in 2023 was operating without oversight from the federal government. As well, a man appeared in court after robbing a store in Colchester County using a pitchfork. 95.7 Time 545. 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
0: Harry Kane has England ahead of Croatia early. The Jays give the ball to Braden Fisher tonight in Boston. And we've got the latest from Maple Leafs head coach Jim Hiller. Sports at 45.
3: Nothing.
4: I agree.
0: We begin with England's first major test under Thomas Tuchel. The Three Lions begin their World Cup against a battle-tested Croatian side that has made a habit of punching above its weight on soccer's biggest stage. England opened the scoring courtesy of Harry Kane's ninth goal for country on the World Cup stage, and Martin Batsarina helped Croatia draw even with a 36-minute tally assisted by Petar Sucic. However, the Three Lions have just gone up again. It is 2-1 England, time winding down in the first half. Earlier, Portugal and DR Congo played to a 1-1 draw. Portugal followed Spain and Belgium as heavy match favorites to be played to a draw early in group play. Happening at Toronto Stadium at 8, Panama making just its second World Cup appearance, while Ghana looks to put its turbulent buildup behind it. The day wraps at 11 after missing out in 2022. Colombia back on soccer's biggest stage as they take on debutants Uzbekistan. Moving to the diamond, the Blue Jays took the opener and now have a chance to pocket a series win at Fenway Park tonight. Max Scherzer moved to the 15-day IL with back spasms, so Braden Fisher will get the ball for Toronto. First pitch, 7:45 on Sportsnet. The Maple Leafs reset continues. Toronto has hired former Kings head coach Jim Hiller, giving new GM John Chaika his first coaching hire since taking over hockey operations last month. Elsewhere, the Buffalo Sabres and San Jose Sharks made a trade this afternoon. The Sharks acquired defenseman Michael Kesterling and the 27th overall pick in next week's draft while sending the 20th pick back to Buffalo. From the Sports Center, I'm JJ Evison.
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1: Julie Walker reports the Gilgo Beach serial killer gets life in prison as the victims' families addressed him in court.
11: Relatives of eight women murdered by New York's Gilgo Beach serial killer Rex Uhrman laid into him Wednesday before he was sentenced to life in prison without parole. Victim Jessica Taylor's cousin Jasmine Robinson said a million years isn't enough. Nothing will ever make this right. Melissa Bartholomew's sister Amanda Funderburg recounted how Uhrman called her to taunt her about sexually assaulting and killing her sister. "I hope you suffer. Save me a spot in hell because I'll see you there." Uhrman, addressing the court in a low voice, said, "I am responsible for all that was said in this room. The words I say have no meaning." The judge asking, "Are you at least a little sorry?" The Long Island father, who had gone undetected for decades as the Gilgo Beach serial killer, nodded and appeared to mouth yes to the judge, who said, "You are disgusting, a despicable man, if you are a man at all." Julie Walker, New York.
1: A Canadian city is a step closer to putting a pause on new data centers in the latest pushback to the rapid build-out of AI infrastructure. Lisa Laporte explains.
17: The proposed moratorium in Hamilton, Ontario, cleared a hurdle Tuesday when a city committee sent the plan to city council for a vote. The motion frames the proposed pause as a chance to give the city time to study data center impacts and develop a framework to guide their future development. Hamilton has turned into a flashpoint in Canada's debate over the build-out of AI infrastructure, with a groundswell of concerned residents opposed to a large data center campus along the city's industrial harborfront. Lisa Laporte, The Canadian Press.
1: And StatsCan estimates the population edged down 0.1% in the first quarter of this year.
3: The agency estimated the population at just over 41,417,000 on April 1st. That's down about 55,000 people from the start of the year. The decrease came as the preliminary number of non-permanent residents fell by nearly 118,000 people in the first 3 months of the year. Canada welcomed some 83,000 permanent immigrants in the first quarter. Brenda Molina Navidad, The Canadian Press.
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18: 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Or the guaranteed million, plus the classic $5 million jackpot. Someone will win. Could it be you? Must be 19 or over.
1: 95.7 time, 551 time for Rogers 5G home internet traffic and weather together on the ones. And now with Halifax's most frequent traffic reports, here's Jamie Montgomery.
25: Good afternoon. We've got inbound delays on the Forest Hill Parkway at Main Street. Seeing slowdowns right now on the circuit from Burnside Drive heading towards the McKay Bridge. Delays on Bears Road into Connaught. Still seeing those slowdowns right now between Lacewood Drive and Kearney Lake Road. Outbound on Highway 102, we do have delays. Also outbound on Highway 102 from Hammonds Plains Road heading towards Highway 101. With the latest forecast, here's meteorologist Alistair Alders.
29: The chance of an inland shower diminishes early this evening. Otherwise, partly cloudy to mainly clear with some overnight fog patches, 10 degrees the low. And then on Thursday, increasing cloudiness throughout the day, the high near 20 degrees with a south wind of 20 to 40. Our next system will develop periods of rain showers later Thursday evening and night with about 5 to 10 millimeters. Some pockets up to 15 can't be ruled out. And then Friday, cloudy to a mix of sun and cloud, lingering chance of a shower 22. And Saturday, a mix of sun and cloud. Chance of showers 21. Right now, Sunday is mainly cloudy with a chance of showers and 18. Tonight's overnight low 10 degrees.
1: And right now in downtown Halifax, it is 22 degrees, 25 at the airport, 95.7 time, 553.
19: Colon cancer is the number two killer of all cancers. 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
1: Several bars in Boston are running out of beer thanks to some thirsty football fans.
22: Scotland's next World Cup match is Friday at Boston Stadium, and fans are already hammering beers. Hundreds of Scottish fans have taken over drinking establishments in Boston, and now the city's bars say they are quickly running out of beer. One business says they've had thousands of customers spike their sales over the last week, and their COO says they ran out of lager and ale and had to up their deliveries. The manager of another bar called The Dubliner tells Boston 25 News they've been slammed from open to close all week.
26: It's definitely a lot busier than we ever anticipated. You know, we kind of prepared for St. Patrick's Day level, but this kind of blew it out of the water.
22: He says they've gone through roughly 100 kegs of Guinness and 80 kegs of Tennent's, which is about 16,000 pints. I'm Eva Fragiscados.
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22: Markets finishing in the red today after the U.S. opted to leave interest rates unchanged. There was a pretty loud signal, though, that hikes could be coming, and markets are now pricing in a likely interest rate hike in October. This was also the first meeting with Kevin Warsh as the chair.
4: We've dropped forward guidance. Some along the committee, I think, dropped it, I suspect, from our discussion the last couple of days, because they said at this moment in time, it doesn't feel as though providing forward guidance is right. Others have, I'd say, different views and think as a general proposition, forward guidance isn't the business we should be in.
22: He went on to say forward guidance will be taken up by one of the task forces that he's created. Now, the Dow early in the day did hit a record high for a third session. It finished down by 507 points. The S&P down 91, the NASDAQ down 354. On Bay Street, the TSX hit a record for a third day, but it finished down 264 points, 35,125. Shares in Group Dynamite today jumped by about 6% after the biggest one-day drop for this stock on record. The stock got at least 7 downgrades today after earnings, which disappointed on same-store sales. Gold futures right now down $76 to $4,278. Oil snapped a four-day losing streak. It was higher by 74 cents to $76.79. And our loonie lower for a fifth day. Right now, it's down by about half a cent, 70.93 cents U.S., and that is close to a fresh low for the year. At the Business Center, I'm Chris McCusker.
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5: One of my very earliest memories of watching hockey was sitting around a 13-inch TV in my grandparents' living room on a Saturday night watching Bobby Orr skate for the Boston Bruins. Don't remember if they won, but I do remember my dad fawning on Orr and trying to coerce me into following the Bruins. It didn't stick. I can remember many a Saturday night, again in a living room, this time at a cousin's place watching hockey and his push to have me follow his beloved Montreal Canadiens. That didn't stick either. Third memory of many of Saturday night hockey on the CBC was sitting around a recycled TV in a tin shack with about 100 of the finest human beings that have ever served our country, watching the great one get away with a spear and his Kings knock the Toronto Maple Leafs out of the playoffs. I still haven't gotten over that one. Common thread here is that all of these events and hundreds of others involved Saturday nights, the CBC, usually tinfoil bunny ears, and NHL hockey. I remember watching Dick Irvin, Howie Meeker, Bob Cole, Harry Neal, Don Cherry, Dave Hodge, Ron McLean. The list is a long one. Do you remember Peter Puck? The first incarnation? I certainly do. In the early days, I think I looked forward to Peter more than the game itself. I remember Pro Tips, a segment during the second period intermission that saw some superstars like Guy Lafleur teaching me the secret of a wrist shot. Hockey on the CBC has been around for almost 75 years. Its iconic theme music, both of them, the signal that it was time to put down what you were ever doing and watch hockey. And that is coming to an end. Both the CBC and Rogers, the parent company of this radio station, announcing yesterday that Saturday Night Hockey will no longer be shown on the CBC. Now, it doesn't mean that Saturday Night Hockey is no more. It's moving to Sportsnet, a place that it technically has lived for the last 12 years, but those games will no longer appear on CBC. I'm sure there are many out there that watch the national broadcaster over the air, yeah, through those bunny ears, that will no longer see the games. It was up until last year's run by the Blue Jays to the World Series that I was one of them, getting my Leaf fix through a higher-tech bunny ear, but nonetheless the same way that I watched the games as a kid. A disappointing end to an era in hockey history that's weaved its way through many families and many generations right across the country. I'm Dan Allstrand. That's just my opinion.

0: everybody, and welcome to Wednesday, the midweek edition of Nova Scotia Today. I'm Dan Ullstrand. So very glad that you're able to spend some time with us. What a difference 24 hours makes when it comes to the weather, right? As the old saying goes and holds true in our part of the world, just wait 5 minutes. Yesterday, rainy, foggy, cold. Today, just a few clouds in the sky, sunny, 25 degrees. I will take it. Things will change, however, as we head into tomorrow. Showers and 13 degrees. And then on Friday, when there's, I know, a lot of people that are either in town or are coming to town to watch that big race that's going to happen on the Halifax Harbor. Looks like Friday's looking all right. Sunshine and 25 degrees. So we'll keep our eye on the forecast, but it's much, much welcome. I think it was 16 degrees when I got up this morning. It was a warm night. It certainly feels good on the old bones, as they say. What's happening in the news today? Well, if you need diesel, you're no doubt smiling again today. 8.6 cents a liter diesel dropped last night. A second back-to-back interrupter clause. That makes 15 cents in the last 2 days alone on diesel fuel. Now at, 186.5. Still no other impact on gasoline. And I wonder if that is around the corner. We're going to connect up very shortly here today with our gasoline expert, our gas price analyst from GasBuddy.com, Patrick DeHaan, will be stopping in to talk to us about that and what we can expect through the rest of the week. Are the interrupters over, or are we going to see them maybe happening before prices are reset on Friday? And we'll get an idea now that the American government, anyway, is suggesting that the Strait of Hormuz is open. If the predictions of a gradual decline in world oil prices and world gasoline and diesel prices is going to hold true. We talked about it several times during the last 6 months, and it always had been indicated that it's going to take some time to get back to where we were before the war started in Iran. And so we'll talk to Patrick about that today. I know many of you are looking forward to seeing lower gasoline prices as we head into the teeth of the summer tourist season. I mentioned the big race on the harbor, CLGP cranking up. We'll start to see boats practicing out there on Friday. It's going to be a big event for the city. And I know that if you were at the last one, the weather is looking already better than the first one. My goodness, it was a rainout last time, but it was still well attended. I'm expecting it to be well attended as well this time around. And we'll try to get the people. That's busy time. We're going to try to get the people from CLGP up on the show here before the official race starts on Friday, sometime, or Thursday. Saturday. My days are all messed up, and I look forward to having a conversation about that. Been watching the World Cup. I know a lot of you watched the Canada game like last week. They're going to play again on Thursday. The first set of games through the group stage are about to wind up, and there were some big names and some big soccer countries that were on the pitch yesterday. You no doubt know, if you don't watch soccer or football or however you call it, you no doubt know the name Lionel Messi, right? He's the GOAT, as they call it. And this is his not second, not third, not fourth, not fifth. This is his sixth World Cup representing his home country of Argentina. Now, think about that. There's 4 years between each World Cup. He now holds the record for the youngest person to score a goal in a World Cup. I think he's probably the oldest person that has scored a goal in the World Cup, and he's now tied for the most goals scored in a World Cup after he scored three yesterday. Now, hat-tricks are rare no matter the sport. But to do that, to accomplish a hat-trick in soccer is not easy. And to do it at the World Cup is not even, that's even harder to do. So Lionel Messi is certainly making his name known, and Argentina off to a good start. England, of course, there's lots of interest in the English soccer side here in our part of the world. They'll play today. And then Canada will play again on Thursday. And that game will be in Vancouver this time around. First game was in Toronto, and it's against Qatar. And it's Canada's chance to maybe advance out of this group stage. But they're going to need a win, I think, in order to do that. So we'll keep our eye on that as we're moving forward. I mentioned the news out of the CBC yesterday, well, at CBC and Rogers yesterday, that Hockey Night in Canada won't be seen on the CBC moving forward. Almost 75 years we've been watching that on CBC television. And as I laid out in my editorial, most of us through bunny ears, that has come to an end and will now be seen exclusively on Sportsnet. So I know there's a lot of you that want to comment on that. I've got lots of emails. I've read a lot of comments from people here in Nova Scotia and right across the country after that news broke yesterday. Let's not forget, we're going to do our open hour after 12 o'clock today. Dr. John will be in here at 11, of course, with house calls to answer your medical questions. After 12 today, we'll open up the telephone lines for the midweek meltdown, and I am interested in what your thoughts are, or maybe some of your memories, as I laid out earlier today, of Hockey Night in Canada. It certainly has played a significant role in my life, and I know it has played a significant role in many of your lives. There's still going to be Saturday in hockey, folks. It's just going to be in a different spot, and you won't get it for free. And that has the bee under the bonnet of many Canadian hockey fans out there today. Open hour happening at 12 o'clock noon today. Look forward to it. Toronto Maple Leafs made a trade. I know. And the season's over, right? As we look to the new season, Toronto has traded off a defenseman and Joseph Woll, the goalie, for another defenseman, the Philadelphia Flyers. Colorado makes some trades yesterday. The Toronto Maple Leafs saying that they're getting close now to deciding on a coach. Apparently they've talked to 55 people as part of this this process, and one of them is certainly has some Maple Leafs smiling and has some Maple Leaf fans nod, and that is Patrick Waugh, of course, who was the goaltender for the Montreal Canadiens the last time a Canadian team won a Stanley Cup. Has, of course, lots of experience here in our part of the world, being the owner and coach of the Quebec Rampart for several years. Has dabbled in coaching in the NHL. Not a lot of success, but is the sort of headline name that is at the top of the list, at least at this point, for the head coaching position of the Toronto Maple Leafs. That will be revealed here shortly. The draft isn't that far away. And other coaching news very quickly. The Las Vegas Golden Knights announcing yesterday that John Tortorella, who you well know, was named as an interim coach of the Golden Knights, 8 games left in the regular season, and then led that team to a Stanley Cup final appearance, will not return behind the bench in Las Vegas next year. So that an interesting development as well. And the G7 continues, right? We're wrapping up today. The Prime Minister, Mark Carney, is there in France with the rest of the world leaders. Donald Trump is there. Emmanuel Macron is there. Keir Starmer is there. Apparently, Prime Minister Carney didn't get an official meet with Donald Trump at the G7. Some suggesting that that is a bit of a snub. The Prime Minister says that's not the case, that he has met the President several times. I think he said 7 or 8 times on the sidelines, outside of the official channels. That's where you're kind of, you know, sitting in the hallway, or you're in a ante room having coffee or tea before the next set of events, and you have those informal discussions with the President of the United States. Mark Carney also said that he gave President Trump a birthday present, and apparently he liked it very much. What it was, I haven't been able to find out. But I'm dying to know what he gave him. Interested to see what it is. And I'm interested in your thoughts on that, too. Don't forget, we're going to do an open hour after lunch today. We're going to take our first break here on this Wednesday edition of the show. When we come back, 2 back-to-back interrupter clause. Diesel down 15 cents a liter since a couple of days ago, since Sunday. I'm interested to see if that's it. And how come gasoline prices haven't been impacted by it? A conversation with petroleum analyst and media commentator with Gas Buddy, our good friend, Patrick DeHaan, after the break.
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0: All right, everybody, welcome back. It's Midweek Wednesday already. As we look at the calendar, and we see that we're already halfway through June. I know. Let's not wish the summer away, but we're certainly moving along very quickly when it comes to the calendar days. And I know that there are a cohort of Haligonians and Dartmouthians and Nova Scotians in general who are looking at that calendar very closely as the last day of school is very quickly approaching. And then, of course, all of the, as I like to say, fun and frivolity of summer vacation, which normally means some kind of family vacation. Now, not everybody does it, but a good chunk of people will do something. They'll go to the shore, or maybe they'll go on a trip, or maybe they'll go visit some relatives. And that normally requires some kind of transportation, right? That usually is a car or maybe even an airplane. And of course, we've been watching the price for fuel for these things for some time. And those needing diesel fuel, those that are driving the big trucks and those that have cars that are diesel fueled are pretty happy today. Well, I shouldn't say pretty happy. At least they're happier today because we've seen two interrupter clauses back to back here in Nova Scotia. Another one last night dropping the diesel price by 8.6 cents. That means about 15 cents in 2 days that we've seen a drop to 186.5. But nothing yet for gasoline. And that's going to be the very first question that I ask our next guest, petroleum analyst, media commentator from Gas Buddy. That's Patrick DeHaan. Patrick, how are you?
1: I'm good. Thanks for having me.
0: Diesel prices are plummeting here and gasoline hasn't been touched. Why is that?
1: Well, diesel is leaving behind its peak consumption season, which is the winter. Diesel is essentially the same product as heating oil. And as we get into warm weather, there's less heating oil consumption, which helps to push diesel prices lower. Gasoline, it's the other side of the equation. Gasoline consumption goes up, as you mentioned. The schools are about to be done.
0: Yep.
1: Road trips are about to be had, and most cars across Canada are powered by gasoline, not diesel. So gasoline demand goes up, and prices are impacted more in the summer on gasoline, whereas diesel, we generally see peak prices in the winter. Of course, this year a bit of an exception because of the U.S. attacks on Iran. But yeah, you know, finally nice to see Nova Scotia's diesel prices back below the $2 liter mark. We haven't seen this since early March.
0: Are we done yet? Or are we going to see another adjustment before the regular adjustments on Friday?
1: Well, you know, it's tough to tell because in the headlines this morning, I woke up, you know, kind of unsettled this morning. I checked the headlines and I figured out that there must be some sixth sense. But Trump this morning said that if he doesn't like the deal, we'll go back to shooting at Iran, dropping bombs on their head, quote, is what he said at the G7 summit in France.
0: Right.
1: He said, if I don't like it, if they don't behave, we'll go right back to dropping bombs right smack in the middle of their head. Okay. That's a quote from President Trump. Mm. And that kind of highlights the uncertainty over this deal, whether it's going to unravel or not. And as an analyst, it's all about the Strait of Hormuz. For the last 117 days, it's been about the Strait, or the last 107 days, I suppose. And if the Strait doesn't reopen, you know, the nice decline that we've seen in Nova Scotia's prices are gasoline down 26 cents a liter from a month ago, whereas diesel down a little bit over 16 cents a liter from a month ago. All of that could be for naught, and we could see prices going right back up if there are more escalations.

0: options if the strait remains closed for longer, which is now becoming a more real possibility. So markets have been declining in anticipation that the strait will reopen. There's a lot of folks out there, remember, that say, well, why do oil prices go up before something happens? Well, you know, oil is now going down before something happens.
1: Right.
0: And if that something doesn't happen, oil is likely to go right back up, especially as the U.S. Strategic Reserve earlier this week fell to its lowest level since 1983.
1: Patrick, is the strait open? The reason I ask that question is some in the Trump administration say it's open, and some are saying it's opening. Some are saying it's still closed. Where are we at with it?
0: Well, whenever you hear people in the administration saying different things, I can't expect myself to know. Because if the administration in the U.S. can't even sort itself out, I look at marine traffic websites from Kipler, which is a provider of a lot of different data for the oil industry. And if I zoom in as I do this moment on the strait, it looks like there's a limited amount of movement and there's still a lot of boats at anchor. Nobody wants to be the guinea pig and be the first one through.
1: Right.
0: Although I did see some reports this morning that a couple of boats out of Iran with almost 4 million barrels did sail through. So the U.S. is releasing its blockade, at least for now, but there's not much activity yet. There's anything but a coast that's clear for these ships to sail through, and that's kind of why I'm waiting on pins and needles. Are we going to see it or not?
1: Patrick, we've chatted a couple times about this, and it was a possibility at the time, and I guess we can still call it a possibility, but it appears at least we're still moving towards some kind of this deal getting signed, maybe as early as Friday, and the president releasing it verbatim, at least that's what he said yesterday. And that all being said, if that does come to fruition, if that deal is signed, and there's a lot of ifs here, if we have an opening date, say Friday, how long before we start to see it hit the oil markets, or is it already doing it?
0: It is. That's why you saw diesel prices overnight plummet, because it's, again, markets have anticipated this. The price of oil declined 5.5% Monday, 6% yesterday. So this is happening before the strait is actually opening, which, again, so if it doesn't, that's going to put a lot of upward pressure again on the price of oil.
1: Right.
0: So we're already seeing it. And by the way, if you see prices declining yesterday and today, in theory, it's because there's only about a six-hour gap. Once oil markets close on Monday, any station buying new fuel is paying the lower price Monday night. So it's already, in theory, being passed along. Okay. Stations generally buy fuel every 2 to 4 days, though. So some stations haven't bought the cheaper fuel and may not be passing along lower prices. But in theory, the drop that we've already seen is starting to be a factor behind falling prices.
1: If all goes well, Patrick, and again, there's an if. If all goes well and the hostility cease and that piece of real estate opens completely to traffic, and there's no duties or tariffs or fees attached to it, how long before or will we ever see gasoline prices back where they were pre-war?
0: Oh, yeah. Well, we'll see it. But it'll take a long period of time. And the longer the strait is closed, the longer it will take for us to get those low oil prices back. Because in the backdrop of all of this, as I mentioned, the USSPR, but global oil inventories are declining because there's not enough oil to replace them. And so that is what's going to take potentially, 6 to 12 months. Although as part of the deal, Iran can sell oil. So that may actually reduce the amount of time it takes to replenish and rebalance global oil inventories. But we've been at this for 107 days. Global inventories have fallen precipitously, with the USSPR falling to its lowest level since 1983. It's going to take a long, long time. It's like filling an Olympic-sized swimming pool with a straw.
1: Right.
0: That's kind of, the equivalent here. So, yeah, we'll get those prices back in theory, but the other worry is that a lot of other countries are probably now going to want to build out their own strategic reserve because this has been such a shock. And if they do that, suddenly there's going to be a lot more demand to fill up these new reserves that could be built. In addition, the USSPR, the strategic reserve in the U.S., is half empty, and you'd need over 300 million barrels just to refill that alone. So there's going to be a lot of consumption, and it could take more than a year, maybe even more than 2 years, to get gas prices back to pre-war levels. But a lot of it's contingent on all of those details that we have no idea about.
1: We know the regulatory system here will reset its prices on Friday. What do you expect for gasoline if things hold true?
0: Well, you know, I'd be hopeful that we'd be talking about lower gas prices later this week.
1: Right.
0: But again, oil prices, each time I look at them, they're up again now closer to $77 a barrel. So I can't tell you, you know, how volatile this environment is, where you wake up one day and the headlines are completely different. So I'd like to think that prices will be lower by Friday. But if something happens with this deal, everything is contingent on this deal. And if he backs away in any way, if Iran backs away, if Israel attacks, there's a lot of risk here. And so Friday, you know, hopefully lower prices, but I could be wrong.
1: Patrick, as always, I appreciate your time.
0: Thanks for having me.
1: Patrick DeHaan is a petroleum analyst and media commentator with Gas Buddy. Don't forget, we've had two interrupters, and gasoline prices will again be adjusted on Friday, regardless if there's an interrupter or not. Time for us to take a break. We're going to get an update on what's going on in the world with the news. And on the other side of it, summertime is a tough time for those that are trying to keep food banks full of food here in Nova Scotia. A conversation with the executive director of Feed Nova Scotia, Ash Avery, after the update.
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18: From the 95.7 News Desk, I'm Chris Haleff. Here's what's making news this hour. This summer is expected to be a challenging time for Feed Nova Scotia as the need for food banks has increased significantly. According to Feed Nova Scotia's Executive Director, Ash Avery, the cost of living in the province is contributing to food insecurity, and food banks are not designed to meet this type of need.
19: More than one in four people are living in food insecure households. Food insecurity has grown by roughly 70% since 2019. Temporary measures like the GST program are helpful. You know, it doesn't go the full measure in terms of what we need to see to really move people out of this crisis.
18: Feed Nova Scotia plans to continue collecting food donations and getting it out to food banks and other programs across the province. And seven people have been accused of illegally catching gasparo near a fish ladder in Cape Breton. The Federal Fisheries Department says its officers seized 3,800 kilograms of fish in the community of Grand River earlier this month. The fishers are accused of catching the fish 23 meters downstream from the entrance of a fish ladder, a man-made structure that helps fish bypass barriers that block migration routes. Gasparo are a member of the herring family and spend most of their lives in the ocean, but head to freshwater rivers and lakes in the spring to spawn. For more news, you can follow us on Twitter or at halifax.citynews.ca.
20: I'm meteorologist Alistair Alders. The chance of an early evening shower diminishes and otherwise partly cloudy to mainly clear aside from some patchy overnight fog. 10 degrees the low, and then Thursday increasing cloudiness with a high of 20, a south wind of 20 gusting to 40. Periods of rain showers move in late Thursday evening and night with 5 to 10 millimeters, some pockets up to 15. Behind the system on Friday, cloudy to a mix of sun and cloud, a lingering chance of a shower 22. Saturday, sun and cloud, chance of afternoon showers 21.
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0: Welcome back to Nova Scotia Today. I'm Dan Allstrand. Summertime is upon us, right? We're just a couple of weeks now away from the end of school for most, as kids get ready to get out there and enjoy their summer vacation. And summertime presents some unique challenges, not only for parents having to deal with kids that are home all the time, but the affordability crisis certainly isn't going anywhere. It doesn't take a summer vacation. And the summertime will have and present some unique challenges for those that are trying to keep food banks stocked, their shelves stocked, and food accessible for those that desperately need it. I'm very pleased to welcome back to the show the executive director over there at Feed Nova Scotia, and that is Ash Avery. Ash, how are you?
1: Hi, Dan. I'm good. How are you doing today?
0: I am well. Summertime isn't a time that we often think about the food banks, but there's a whole lot of different pressures that happen. You've got volunteers that take time off, and of course the kids are out of school, and the school lunch program has an impact on what you guys do and try to keep those shelves stocked, right?
1: Yeah, absolutely. I appreciate that you called it a crisis, because we are experiencing a food insecurity crisis here in Nova Scotia, and you know, we have to continue to name it.
0: The school food program, does that take some pressure off of food banks that kids can go to school and get a meal?
1: Yeah, I mean, certainly there's just a ton of evidence that, you know, that shows that feeding kids in school has, you know, leads to better outcomes. But I think where we're at right now is that more families than ever are experiencing food insecurity across Canada, and especially here in Nova Scotia. And when school lets out for summer, the problem only gets worse. So as we see the school meal and snack programs lapse after school ends, we know that parents are then left scrambling to do more than less. So where the school food program, you know, can help to alleviate some of the extra cost and pressure of feeding kids, we are now going to see more parents trying to, you know, make ends meet and do more with absolutely less.
0: We saw earlier this month the federal government top up the GST program, calling it a grocery benefit, with the idea to help parents out who are struggling. Are you seeing an impact from that, Ash?
1: You know, it's too early to really be able to say if we're seeing an impact. It is, you know, a temporary measure for what is a permanent issue. So we know that food insecurity isn't a food problem, it's an income problem. And certainly people don't necessarily need more charity. They need enough income to be able to afford the basics. And so, you know, any amount is helpful to be able to make ends meet and access food. But the cost of living right now is really just putting more and more Nova Scotians in incredibly difficult situations. And so we're just seeing the impacts of that across food banks here in Nova Scotia. And food banks are not, they were not designed to be able to, you know, meet this type of need in community. So we're seeing, you know, today more than one in four people are living in food insecure households, which, you know, before the pandemic, that number was approximately 15% as opposed to 26% today. And so we're seeing that food insecurity has grown by roughly 70% since 2019. So again, while, you know, temporary measures like the GST program are helpful, it doesn't go the full measure in terms of what we need to see to really move people out of this crisis.
0: And you folks and folks that that rely on your services to keep their shelves stocked, Ash, are seeing a marked increase in the number of people that are accessing that, even just over the last year.
1: Yeah, exactly. So food bank use in Nova Scotia has really reached historic highs. As long as Feed Nova Scotia has been in operation since the 80s, we've never seen the needs reach these levels. So in March alone, March 2025, Nova Scotia food banks recorded 43,000 visits, which you know, we're seeing an increase 10% each year. If we look at before the pandemic to now, food bank use has increased by 69%.
0: Wow.
1: So that is astronomical. It's really concerning. Again, it indicates that we are experiencing an affordability crisis. We are experiencing, you know, a time here in Nova Scotia where just people are not able to survive with the resources that they have. And, you know, again, we're seeing more people who are employed accessing food banks, which is a really concerning indicator of the times that we are in. Typically, you know, if we look back pre-pandemic, most people accessing a food bank were folks who are, you know, on income assistance, whereas, as I said, now we're seeing 24% of people going to a food bank are employed. So having a job is no longer a guarantee that someone can afford the basic essentials that people need to live, food, housing, basic necessities.
0: The supply of food and the funding that that Feed Nova Scotia and other food banks across Nova Scotia have is finite, right? It grows, but is it able to keep up with this increase in demand?
1: Absolutely not. You know, as I said before, food is not going to solve this crisis. Certainly people need food today, and, you know, Feed Nova Scotia will continue collecting food, purchasing food, and getting it out to those hundreds of food banks and programs across the province that are really on the front lines in communities trying to get people the food they need today. But it just is not enough. It is not going to be able to reduce rates of food insecurity, to really move people into a place where they are, you know, able to meet their needs. And so, yeah, it's impossible for a food banking system to be able to alleviate this crisis. You know, Feed Nova Scotia is distributing over 7 million pounds of food to a network of over 130 food banks and programs across the province each year. And despite that, we continue to see food insecurity rates rise. Nearly 1 in 4 people are food insecure. We continue to see more people accessing food banks. And, you know, people are not accessing food banks because they want to. They're going there in a time of crisis and survival.
0: Food insecurity doesn't take a vacation, but many that help you folks out do. And sometimes when we unplug, we can forget about these kind of problems that we're facing, Ash. How do you keep people motivated to lend that helping hand, given that we're heading into the summer season?
1: Listen, one thing we know about Nova Scotians is that they are incredibly generous and really show up in community and care about each other and want to help and want to participate in, you know, in supporting community and addressing issues. So, you know, certainly we encourage Nova Scotians to continue to show up with that kindness and generosity and lend a helping hand in their community, whether it be volunteering at a food bank or you know, joining Feed Nova Scotia and helping us to advocate for change, or having a fundraiser in your community, or, you know, donating food or funds. There's so many ways to help out. And we know that Nova Scotians, again, are just so generous and so willing to be a part of the solution.
0: Ash, if somebody wants to lend that helping hand, what's the best way to do it?
1: Yeah, you can, you know, check out our website, feednovascotia.ca, check us out on social media, or give us a call, or again, find that local food bank or community service in your own community and, you know, just ask the question, how can we help out?
0: Ash, I appreciate your time. Thank you very much.
1: Thanks, Dan.
0: Ash Avery is the executive director of Feed Nova Scotia. We are getting ready to celebrate a legendary singer-songwriter and the 30th anniversary of the festival that bears his name. The Stan Rogers Folk Festival is getting ready to take flight there in Canso. Artistic director Steve McIntyre in our studio after this break.
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0: We know that Nova Scotia is full of festivals when it comes to the summertime, but this one that we're going to focus on here for the next little while is becoming one of the marquee festivals in the summer calendar. And that, of course, is the big event that happens up there in Canso. But this one, this year, it's... there's a bunch of different things that are attached to the Stan Rogers Folk Festival, and I'm very pleased to welcome into the studio today to tell us a little bit about what is, I think, a pretty busy Stanfest, and that is Steve McIntyre, the Artistic Director. How are you, Steve?
16: Good morning. How are you doing?
0: Let's turn you on, make sure we can hear you.
16: Yeah.
0: I guess let us start with, first off, 30 years. It's a big anniversary for the festival this year.
16: It is. You know, anytime you can keep kicking for 30 years in this sector is a wonderful thing, and we're grinning ear to ear about it.
0: Kind of a three-pronged approach this year, right? We're going to have a road show that's attached to the festival. We're going to have the festival itself, but one of the events that that has certainly caught my eye, and I know many Nova Scotians, is the this tribute concert that you have planned for tribute to Stan Rogers and a pretty superstar lineup that's attached to it.
16: Yeah, I mean, really, the perfect way to celebrate 30 years is, you know, sort of throw yourself a birthday party,
0: and, right?
16: And what better way to do that than to honor the guy who got kind of gathered us all in the field, you know?
0: Right.
16: So we're really looking forward to our celebrating Stan Rogers Thursday night, July 23rd on the main stage in Canso. Star-studded event for sure. We've got some of Canada's best coming to pay homage to the man, if you will.
0: Right.
16: And Really looking forward to it.
0: So what's it going to be? Is it going to be it obviously is going to be a celebration of Stan Rogers. Is it going to be Stan Rogers music? Is it going to be their music? Is it a combination of both? What's it going to sound like?
16: It's going to be a tribute to Stan. So it'll be Stan's music. Some of Stan's family will be there.
0: Right.
16: You know, we've got, again, I can give a bit of a rundown on some of the artists,
0: sure.
16: if you like. We know we've got Matt Anderson is coming in. We've got Evans and Doherty and Lenny Gallant, Dave Gunning, the Irish Descendants, the Barry McNeils, the Blue Engine String Quartet. We've got a wonderful, you know, we've got a wonderful house band, sort of directed by Kim Dunn, who you may recognize. Mm-hmm. We've got Dry Bones, which features Stan's son Nathan,
0: mm-hmm.
16: and a great cast of characters coming. And with him from Winnipeg, we've got Ariel Rogers, of course, Stan's wife,
0: mm-hmm.
16: and I'm sure I'm missing some, but you know, the list goes on.
0: There's those are all headliners in their own, and they're all gathering for this one event. It's going to be outstanding, I think.
16: Yeah, it's going to be fantastic, you know, and it's a great way to kick off the festival, you know, getting together with a bunch of your favorite people, you know.
0: And you're going to bring the music around to a bunch of different places with the Roadshow this year.
16: Yeah, the Roadshow is 3 years old,
0: yeah.
16: celebrating its third birthday this year, and we're really excited about it. Just the whole concept, you know, that model is one that we're really attracted to. You know, for us, it represents growth, and for the county as a whole, it represents a real opportunity to get out and see stuff that you don't get to see too often in rural Nova Scotian communities. We couldn't be any happier, you know, to present that sort of thing. 10 shows in 7 communities over 3 days. And just as a footnote, we're offering free camping on site in Canso at our campsite for that Monday, Tuesday, Wednesday. So
0: nice.
16: A little extra incentive for you to...
0: And again, some big names that are taking part in this. Garrett Mason's going to be part of it.
16: Yeah.
0: And that's going to be a blues show, which will be worth seeing, I think.
16: Absolutely.
0: Irish Descendants, J.P. Cormier is going to be doing a thing with a bunch of his buddies. So
16: yeah.
0: That'll be a worth seeing event.
16: Absolutely. Yeah, absolutely. Dave Gunning is coming through.
0: Right.
16: A group from Florida called the Lee Boys, who are sort of festival favorites, are returning this year. Chuck Brodsky, the McMillan's Camp Boys. It's gonna, yeah, there's. I mean, stanfest.com is the place to get the final word on all this stuff. But I encourage you to check it out because it's action packed.
0: And of course, we can't forget the festival itself, right?
16: Yeah, it's your favorite weekend camping festival,
0: right?
16: Just the most relaxing and chill time you can imagine with the soundtrack that you won't ever forget. I don't
0: right.
16: think, you know, so.
0: Most people that go say that A, they want to go back, but yeah. B, that it's well worth spending the time there and meeting some friends and camping out and just jamming to the tunes.
16: It's amazing. It is amazing. I've said it 1,000 times. If you could bottle the feeling that you get from Stanfest and take it with you throughout the year, there wouldn't be much that could knock you down.
0: Some of the folks that are participating in the other events going to take part in the festival this year too?
16: Yeah. I tend to, once I get my claws on someone, I tend to ring the most out of them that I can. You know, of course, Matt Anderson is going to headline
0: right.
16: our Saturday night. Hoxley Workman is coming through. I mentioned the Lee Boys. We've got Nick Earle and the Reckless Hearts from Newfoundland. Just a ton of fun, those guys. La Famille LeBlanc, you know, a young trad group from New Brunswick. Yeah, the list goes on and on and on. And stanfest.com is the place to check it all out. Please don't make me tax my brain any further to try and remember all of the names and faces, but every one of them worth the price of admission.
0: The important part is that price of admission, Steve, and those that already may not have tickets or are trying to plan stuff this summer. We know that it's a little bit of a different world these days, and many people are staying close to home and maybe haven't been there or haven't been there for several years. If somebody's interested in participating in it, what's the best way? I would imagine the website's a good place
16: yeah,
0: to start.
16: Yeah, the website is the way to go, and it's a brand new look for us this year, too. Our new website is super colorful and fun. So check it out, www.stanfest.com.
0: The festival goes from the 20th of July through the 26th, and there's more things to do than you can shake a stick at, they say, right?
16: Sure is, yeah.
0: Yeah. How important is it to keep this festival in a place like Canso? I mean, Canso is part of the festival, right?
16: Yeah, I mean, it's hugely important. I mean, we've got, I don't know. I've heard somebody say that there are, you know, about 800 people in Canso and 900 of them volunteer, you know. We have a huge, huge volunteer base. Seriously, somewhere around 600 people give their time and talents to make this event happen. And it's all done with such pride, in, you know, by the folks of the community and the surrounding communities. And so it's vital that it stays there and it continues to thrive in that sort of coastal fishing village setting. You know, and we can't discount the fact that part of the world meant so much to Stan, you know.
0: Right.
16: And by extension, he meant so much to it. And so, you know, he wasn't born there, but he was certainly adopted and fell in love with the place. And yeah, it's sort of a match made in heaven, you know. So worth doing year after year.
0: So again, the website is stanfest.com, the Stan Rogers Folk Festival, July 20th through the 26th. Information on how to get there. If you want to volunteer, there's information there as well, because I imagine you won't say no to a volunteer.
16: Absolutely not. No, absolutely not.
0: And if you want to participate or donate, it's all on the website. Steve, I appreciate your time, my friend.
16: Thank you very much.
0: Stanfest, if you haven't been, I said it earlier, you should check it out. If you haven't been in a couple years, this one is not, you shouldn't miss this one, folks. Just, it's going to be that good, particularly with that tribute to Stan Rogers. I think that one is on my list this year for sure. We're going to get ready to take an extra break here. Of course, it is the midweek Wednesday. That means it's time for House Calls. Dr. John Gillis will be stopping in here for the next 60 minutes to answer your medical-related questions. If you have a question for Dr. Gillis, here's a great opportunity to get a second opinion or get a chance to get in front of a doctor. It's not easy to do these days, is it? And we're doing it for free and for a whole hour. The trick here, folks, is to call early so you're not disappointed. 902-405-6000, 1-877-801-8255. If you want to send me an email, that gets the job done too. The address is Dan, D-A-N dot Allstrand, A-H-L-S-T-R-A-N-D at rci.rogers.com. House Calls with Dr. John Gillis after the news.
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23: From the National Newsroom of the Canadian Press, I'm Jason White. U.S. President Donald Trump is offering a confusing message on the future of the Canada-U.S.-Mexico Agreement on Trade. He's told reporters in France today he would rather not have CUSMA, but he also said he might sign CUSMA or have it expire immediately. It's not the first time Trump has threatened the trade pact's future. Meanwhile, Finance Minister François-Philippe Champagne says the Prime Minister's praise for a preliminary agreement to end the U.S. war in Iran is reassuring. Champagne says the deal is good news for the global economy.
24: We have seen since the war in Iran a lot of volatility, which has translated into affordability issues in all the G7 countries.
23: Prime Minister Mark Carney ended the G7 summit in France by calling the deal a game changer. Ottawa says Canada will do what it can to help implement the peace deal. The Transportation Safety Board of Canada has released its report into the Titan submersible's deadly trip to the Titanic wreck nearly 3 years ago. TSB Chair Yoann Marier says the investigation found Transport Canada and several other government agencies knew the uncertified vessel was operating out of St. John's.
25: A lot of these government departments had pieces of the puzzle. They knew about a certain aspect of Ocean Gate's operation in Canada. And these departments include Transport Canada. However, nobody sort of put all of the pieces of the puzzle together to see, you know, the full picture of Ocean Gate's operations and the risk associated with this operation.
23: The TSB recommends the federal government take a closer look at uncertified vessels operating in Canada. Rogers is the latest Canadian telecom to get a warning over new fees, despite a policy meant to prohibit them. The CRTC says Rogers began charging wireless customers three new fees as of yesterday. A new policy bans telecoms charging their customers when they activate, change, or cancel cell phone plans. Bell and TELUS were also warned, but they claim their new fees are exempt from the ban. A new Senate committee report says CBC Radio Canada's news and current affairs content should be periodically analyzed by outside experts to assess its fairness and balance. Reporters in Ottawa asked Senator David Wells today whether CBC's coverage needs a course correction or if the recommendation is a preventative measure.
26: It could be considered both. But if there's commentary about the bias of CBC or any news outlet, and that's a public comment and it's something that we've all heard, then this can not only act as a course correction, but our recommendations are forward-looking. And the intent of that is to ensure that Canadians are well served by an unbiased, federally funded media.
23: The committee also calls for local programming to be added to the CBC's mandate. This is the Canadian Press. In sports, another surprising result at the 2026 World Cup. Cristiano Ronaldo and the heavily favored Portuguese were held to a 1-1 draw by Congo today in Houston. Toronto, meanwhile, will host its second World Cup match when Panama takes on Ghana without Thomas Partey. The Ghana midfielder was denied entry to Canada as he awaits charges of rape and sexual assault in England. The Toronto Maple Leafs have hired Jim Hiller to be the 41st head coach in franchise history. But Hiller says it's too soon to discuss roster changes.
27: And I think we have to take just a little step back and say there's some really good hockey players in that locker room.
23: Hiller replaces Craig Berube as part of an offseason shakeup led by new general manager John Chayka. The Toronto Blue Jays have placed veteran pitcher Max Scherzer on the 15-day injured list with back spasms. So, Braden Fisher will start tonight against the Red Sox in Boston. From the Canadian Press, I'm Jason White.
5: I'm meteorologist Alistair Alders. The chance of an early evening shower diminishes and otherwise partly cloudy to mainly clear, aside from some patchy overnight fog. 10 degrees the low, and then Thursday increasing cloudiness with a high of 20, a south wind of 20 gusting to 40. Periods of rain showers move in late Thursday evening and night with 5 to 10 millimeters, some pockets up to 15. Behind the system on Friday, cloudy to a mix of sun and cloud, a lingering chance of a shower 22. Saturday, sun and cloud, chance of afternoon showers 21.
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0: Well, I suppose the secret to making a World Cup a success is to make sure that Scotland makes the tournament and that they're in your city. Holy smokes. Wow. Anyway, if you've been watching the Jays games or you've been watching baseball, you'll see that the Jays are in Boston. And the Tartan Army is in full effect. You could hear them last night. They took over Fenway Park on Sunday, and apparently they are enjoying a bevy or two. Good for them. At least they're having fun. Wow. That's a lot of pints, I shall say. All right, it's time for house calls. The number is 902-405-6000, 1-877-801-8255. Our Dr. John Gillis is going to join us. I'm hearing, though, that Dr. John is a little under the weather today, but he's going to give it the old Nova Scotia try, but we're going to cut his time a little bit shorter today, and we'll only go for 30 minutes so that we give the good doctor some time to rest and recover, because, Dr. John, I am a nice guy.
6: You are indeed.
0: I hear you damaged yourself.
6: Yeah, it was quite the full circle day yesterday. I went from the ER where I was working to rugby practice, and within 30 minutes had a dislocated shoulder and was right back where I started. So, there you go.
0: Well, we hope you're feeling better and glad you're able to spend at least a couple minutes with us today. Dr. John, I want to ask you about the news yesterday that broke. I know you're a hockey fan like I am, and that no more Saturday night hockey on the CBC.
6: Yeah, you know, I saw that. I didn't really get much detail, but it's been iconic for so many years, and hopefully there's an accessible solution. I mean, as we know, the problem with a lot of this stuff, I mean, I watch a lot of sports internationally and, you know, here and there, but you're paying for it, and you really want, you know, any Canadian who wants to watch our game to be able to watch it. And, you know, for people complain about CBC, but it provides that access. And hopefully what's next continues that access for just everybody.
0: Sounds like it's moving into Sportsnet, and that is, of course, a cable package. So going to be some fee attached to it, I would believe.
6: Yeah, no, Sportsnet's not cheap. I have it, and it certainly adds up. A good service and all the stuff, but it's not something you can just turn on. So, you know, maybe there's a middle ground somewhere for Saturday nights. Maybe they'll find a way to get a sponsor and comp it or something for everybody just on Hockey Night in Canada, because it's a way of life.
0: For sure.
6: Watching the Leafs choke up Saturday night.
0: Patrick Waugh going to be the head coach of the Leafs or not?
6: I would like to see that.
0: Really?
6: I think that'd be fun. But, why not?
0: Oh, wow. You and I are going to disagree on that one. I just can't get over it when, you know, all his history with the Quebec Rampart and him just being Patrick Waugh, right?
6: Yeah, that's fair. I mean, that's a few seasons ago. You and I were young and good-looking on that
0: night. I was never good-looking, Dr. John. I will never take credit for that. Anyway, before you blew up your shoulder, what was the ER like? Is it slowing down because of summertime, or is it still crazy in there?
6: Well, no, it's slow because of OPOR. It's just a massive adjustment. And just a complete change of how we put everything in. And like I said, I think eventually it's going to be good. Typing everything so it's legible. You know, instead of handwritten notes, it's much easier to go back and look at what someone else said or thought. You know, the notes haven't caught up just yet. So, you know, if you want to see something that happened a few months ago, you still have to go into one of the old systems.
0: Right.
6: But eventually, you know, all the notes are in the new system, just right there at your fingertips, and that's going to be a lot easier. And, you know, just little things, you can send prescriptions directly from the system now, which I did several times yesterday. You know, you can log them and make sure they get there. They're not, you know, scratched on a pad that's hard to read. If we need to send painkillers, which require either, you know, a fax or a triplicate, if they go right from the system, the pharmacies are able to take them. So there's some features like that, like I said, that I think are going to be quite good. It's just, you know, like anything, it's an adjustment to understand the difference.
0: Growing pains. Your colleagues saying the same things about it?
6: Yeah, absolutely. And like I think I may have mentioned to you, I was a little late to the game, as it were. I was away for a bit. So I guess, you know, it helped me in the sense that I was able to get tips from people that had already been working on it for 3 or 4 weeks. And, you know, you pick it up pretty quickly. It's just, you know, sometimes you hit a wall. Like, how do I, you know, order this test that I can't find? Oh, it's over here. It's in this menu. Just little things like that. So, just, like I said, we'll get there. It's just, you know, things are taking longer than they would have. But everybody's getting there. And, you know, cautiously optimistic that at the end of the day, it's going to be positive.
0: 902-405-6000, 1-877-801-8255. We'll start in the email bag, Dr. John. This one comes to us from Don. It says, I'm a 71-year-old, otherwise healthy male. I woke up this past Sunday morning with swelling in my right calf and foot. I called 811. They advised that I go to the ER. I was then diagnosed with a blood clot in a major vein in my thigh. I'm now taking Rivaxaban, a blood thinner, and will later be seen by my GP. My question is, once the pain and swelling subside, can I continue to exercise and continue to run?
6: I think the short answer is yes. You know, sometimes if a clot is really enormous, you know, you worry about it dislodging, but that's rare. And if you're on the blood thinner, the whole purpose of the blood thinner is to help the clot subside, but also to, you know, prevent it from, you know, dislodging and going somewhere else. I mean, that's the biggest risk with what we call deep vein thrombosis in the legs is, you know, they cause pain there. The real worry, the risk, is if they dislodge and end up heading towards the lungs, pulmonary emboli or lung clots, you know, can be quite dangerous. So, you know, I think within reason, as long as you're taking the blood thinners, keeping doing what you're doing is, you know, healthy and positive.
0: He also asks, if my treatment goes according to plan, would the clot completely disappear or will it always be there?
6: Yeah, hard question to answer. They often recede. You know, the body kind of chews them up, but sometimes there is always a bit of residual there. It varies a little bit. You know, that is part of the reason for being on the blood thinner. And, you know, some re-image them, sometimes we don't. It sort of depends what they look like and how people are feeling. But the answer is usually there is, you know, some regression, but not always.
0: 902-405-6000, 1-877-801-8255. Dr. John, let's go to the phone lines, and we welcome Joanne to the show. Joanne, how are you?
8: Fine, thank you. Just a second till I take you off of... just a minute, hold on.
0: Sure.
8: Yeah, I just wanted to talk... Dan would remember I called a couple of weeks ago about a virus I was told I had picked up, mm-hmm. Where it knocked me right off my feet for 5 weeks. I was sleeping like 15, 18 hours a day, and I was nauseated. No, I wasn't nauseated, but I was blowing my nose and sneezing and that a lot. Have you heard of this virus that's floating around out there?
6: Yeah, absolutely. There's been quite a bit of it going around, and I couldn't tell you what it is, but, you know, just... You know, anecdotally with work and sports teams and, you know, patients, we've been seeing 5 weeks, I would say, is on the high end of it. But, you know, I've seen numerous people telling me they've been, kicked down for 2 to 3 weeks. So, yeah, it's not
8: fun. I've talked to a lot of people about it. I went down to the hospital and I was checked out. My girlfriend was with me, too, because she had the same thing. But then they called her back the next day and said that she had pneumonia in her right lung. So she was glad that she went down and had it checked out. But I'm telling you, I was just wiped right off my feet. I just couldn't believe how tired I was. It was awesome.
6: Yeah, no, it's I've heard that from numerous people. And it's interesting. I don't think, maybe somebody knows, but I don't think anyone has a great sight line as to what it was. It's just a... Is this a COVID variant? Is this something else? Not really sure at this point.
0: Thanks, Joanne. I appreciate it. Hope you're feeling better. 902-405-6000, 1-877-801-8255. We're going to take a break. And abbreviated house calls continues on the other side.
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15: A claims program for harmed Canadians has begun as a result of a landmark tobacco settlement. 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
1: All right, welcome back. This is House Calls. He is Dr. John Gillis. The number is 902-405-6000 or 1-877-801-8255, an abbreviated version of House Calls today. Dr. John only here till the bottom of the hour, so if you're sitting on the fence, you can get your call in now or you're going to be disappointed and have to wait until the end or until next week till we do this. Again, 902-405-6000, 1-877-801-8255. Dr. John, another email question. This one reads, I'm a man in my early 30s. I work out about 6 days a week, both cardio and weights. I eat healthy-ish, but too much. I have a big appetite. My BMI is 26. I have 26% body fat and high blood pressure, which I'm on medication for. I've been trying to lose weight for about a decade, but I've been unsuccessful and overweight my entire life. Should I look into a GLP-1 for longevity and health benefits or keep trying to lose weight without it? After some research, I'm leaning towards trying, but some articles that I read seem to be quite against non-obese patients taking it.
2: Yeah, so look, this is interesting. I've done a lot of research on this myself over time, seen a lot of clients, friends, and, you know, family, try this stuff. I used to be in the, get off your arse and, drop the chalupa camp. I've come around quite a bit. I mean, I've realized there are a lot of people out there who, do work out, who do eat well, and for metabolic reasons or, other reasons, just can't drop the weight. So I think, what I would say is I think, with that BMI and that body fat percentage, you probably wouldn't qualify for coverage, but the benefits can be significant. And, like I said, I have a few clients, a few friends who have had real success. There are some caveats. It does have some side effects, some nausea, sometimes cramping, either constipation or diarrhea. And people do have a little bit of trouble maintaining muscle mass. Particularly men who are, bigger but more muscular, they find they lose the weight, but they struggle to keep their muscle mass on. And that's not a big deal. It's just something people need to be aware of. But how these work is they suppress your appetite and change how your body metabolizes food. But they also seem to have concurrent benefits, which I think we're going to start to see a lot of research on, around smoking, alcohol, and things like that, that people just, their cravings in general are less. And this is having a positive impact. So, educate yourself, have a chat with your healthcare provider, but I would say, based on, the limited amount of information I have, it's definitely worth considering, because I've seen a lot of positives, as long as you understand the potential negatives and understand that you still have to keep active and keep moving.
1: We've been seeing a lot of the advertising, Dr. John, about generics, particularly with the Ozempic model, because the patent came off. Is there any concern about a difference between a generic Ozempic and the name brand one?
2: No, I don't think so. I mean, I think the regulators are pretty darn good, and these companies, they don't want to get themselves sued. So, I mean, every now and again you hear of one that gets recalled, generics in general, but no, I don't see this as a problem. And, there are a few tricks to doing it cheaply. The generics are one of them. Inexplicably to me, the large dose pens cost the same as the small dose pens. So what some patients are doing is buying the large dose pens and just using them for, more doses of a smaller dose, which keeps the cost down. So there's a few tricks out there that are helping people that might not be able to afford it. And like I said, it's worth considering. It's not a panacea. It's not just going to make you thin overnight, and it's not for everybody, but certainly I'm a lot more positive about it than I might have been 2 years ago.
1: 902-405-6000, 1-877-801-8255. Dr. John, another email question. This one comes to us from a listener who says that she has a history of developing large ovarian cysts in the past. I was told that I would need surgery to remove one, but it eventually disappears on its own. I'm now experiencing similar symptoms and have a few questions. Each month around ovulation, I feel pain from ovarian.

0: And cysts. Normally, the discomfort occurs between ovulation and then improves. But this time, I'm no longer ovulating and I'm still experiencing the pain. In my experience, this tends to happen when a cyst is larger or persists after my ovulation period has ended over time. I've noticed that I can often tell when the cyst is small versus large based on how intense and persistent the pain feels. If I ever do choose to get surgery, isn't there a possibility of this happening again?
1: Yeah, there's a lot there. I mean, I guess the first comment I would make is, I mean, just because you've had a cyst in the past doesn't mean the pain you're having is a cyst the next time. It could be, but, you know, that typically would require some imaging to confirm it. You know, there are different causes of pelvic pain, so you wouldn't necessarily assume that. Most cysts, as noted, dissipate on their own. They'll either just regress, meaning they'll just shrink up, or if they're really big, they'll pop. It's not very often that we end up operating on these things. When I say we, I mean the people that do these things. I certainly don't. But, you know, I think that's really a question of getting some imaging to confirm what you're dealing with and then having a conversation with, you know, an OBGYN who, you know, would be the one to deal with it. You know, if you get one cyst removed, you know, can another recur? Absolutely, because they come monthly with ovulation. If you're no longer ovulating, no longer, you know, releasing eggs, I mean, I think and again, as people hit menopause, you know, that becomes less frequent. It doesn't always stop right away. So you can still have another cyst theoretically, but the odds become much less likely. In general, avoiding surgery for this type of thing, you know, is preferred because, you know, nobody wants to be cut open even laparoscopically unless it's necessary. But I would say confirmation is necessary.
0: 902-405-6000-1877-801-8255. One more email question, Dr. John, and then we'll call it a day so you can go and rest up that shoulder. This one comes to us from John. It reads, last week or so, I got a dull pain near my belly button. I got really worried because I know that appendicitis can start with a dull pain from the belly button and then shift, but the pains and aches are still going on, and I feel like it's in the abdomen area and like all throughout of it. He says, these come and go, but they really don't hurt much. I don't know if this is constipation, gas, or indigestion. I take no meds. I usually take a few vitamins like A, B, and C, but overall I'm worried that this is something serious like appendicitis or something simple like constipation or gas.
1: Yeah, it's very hard to sort that out without an exam and or some imaging, right? I mean, appendicitis classically, you know, is pain in the right lower quadrant, meaning above your right hip, you know, with nausea, loss of appetite, and fever, but it can fool you. And it can look like a lot of other things, you know, particularly in kids as people get older, it can fool you. So, I mean, if you're having pain for more than a week, get someone to take a look at you. I mean, my daughter had appendicitis in January. You know, it looked like a gastro or an abdominal migraine, you know, for a full 3 days because the pain never localized. But then it did. And, you know, she ended up perfing and having surgery and she was just fine. But, you know, it may well not be, but, you know, if you have pain for that long, it would be wise to get someone to check.
0: Dr. John, appreciate you spending some time with us on a rather uncomfortable day. We wish you the speedy recovery, and hopefully we'll talk to you next week.
1: Very best. Talk soon. Bye-bye.
0: That is Dr. John Gillis. We're cutting short today because he separated his shoulder playing rugby yesterday. I can probably separate my shoulder watching rugby on TV. Anyway, appreciate him spending the time that he could with us, and we do wish him a speedy recovery. It is time, folks, to get an update on the news. We're going to have Blake join us, and he's going to give us an update on what's going on in the world. So we're going to extend the open hour today, and I think it's appropriate because I know, based off the emails that I've been getting from y'all, that you want to get your 2 cents in on the announcement yesterday from both the CBC and from Rogers, who I will say is, of course, the parent company of this radio station, about the elimination of Saturday night hockey on the CBC. Almost 75 years Canadians have been tuning in, be it through the bunny ears like I did or on the cable, and watched Hockey Night in Canada on the CBC. That will be no more. It's now shifting to Sportsnet. I'm interested in what your thoughts are on it. You going to miss Hockey Night in Canada? Is your thoughts on the decision? And if you want, maybe to share some Hockey Night in Canada memories. I shared some off the top of the program today, and I know it is it's deeply woven within the Canadian fabric, and I know that a lot of you want to comment on that decision yesterday. So we're going to do that. It is an open hour. It's the Midweek Meltdown. Regular rules apply. You can bring whatever you'd like to the conversation. We're going to open up those telephone lines right now. 902-405-6000, 1-877-801-8255. The open hour, extendo version, after the news.
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1: From the 95.7 News Desk, I'm Chris Haleff. Here's what's making news this hour. This summer is expected to be a challenging time for Feed Nova Scotia as the need for food banks has increased significantly. According to Feed Nova Scotia's Executive Director, Ash Avery, the cost of living in the province is contributing to food insecurity, and food banks are not designed to meet this type of need.
2: More than one in four people are living in food insecure households. Food insecurity has grown by roughly 70% since 2019. Temporary measures like the GST program are helpful. You know, it doesn't go the full measure in terms of what we need to see to really move people out of this crisis.
1: Feed Nova Scotia plans to continue collecting food donations and getting it out to food banks and other programs across the province. And seven people have been accused of illegally catching Gaspereau near a fish ladder in Cape Breton. The Federal Fisheries Department says its officers seized 3,800 kilograms of fish in the community of Grand River earlier this month. The fishers are accused of catching the fish 23 meters downstream from the entrance of a fish ladder, a man-made structure that helps fish bypass barriers that block migration routes. Gaspereau are a member of the herring family and spend most of their lives in the ocean, but head to freshwater rivers and lakes in the spring to spawn. For more news, you can follow us on Twitter or at halifax.citynews.ca.
3: I'm meteorologist Alistair Alders. The chance of an early evening shower diminishes, and otherwise partly cloudy to mainly clear, aside from some patchy overnight fog. 10 degrees the low, and then Thursday increasing cloudiness with a high of 20, a south wind of 20 gusting to 40. Periods of rain showers move in late Thursday evening and night with 5 to 10 millimeters, some pockets up to 15. Behind the system on Friday, cloudy to a mix of sun and cloud, a lingering chance of a shower 22. Saturday, sun and cloud, chance of afternoon showers 21.
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0: back. This is the extended version, the EP of the Midweek Meltdown. Dr. John not feeling well, so is off to rest. And we're going to give you an extra 30 minutes of the Midweek Meltdown. And I know there's a lot of big subjects out there that need discussion. One of them, of course, was what we teased just before the news, the announcement yesterday from both the CBC and from Rogers that hockey will no longer be aired on CBC on Saturday nights. Almost 75 years Canadians have been tuning into that program, and I'm interested in your thoughts on it. I got lots of emails. We'll read a few of those today, and that's something that we can certainly talk about. Or something a little more closer to home, like Jim wants to talk about, because I got an email from you, Jim, last night. I figured that I'd read that, but you're going to read it for me.
1: Oh, yeah, pretty much. If you want to read it, go ahead.
0: No, fill your boots. It's better when it's when it comes from you than me.
1: Yeah, okay, all right. Well, number one, the CBC first. It's too bad. It's traditional to watch the hockey game, particularly the Canadian team, so I feel bad about that, but we'll move on. The library, the decision for the library.
0: Right.
1: I watched the whole thing yesterday. Now, I've been around in politics a long time, never got elected, but that doesn't mean I wasn't a politician. And I saw a lot of double talk yesterday from the HRM Council about this issue with the Halifax Memorial Library. Mm-hmm. I mean, I would have preferred that some of the councillors, at least like the mayor. I don't agree with the mayor at all. I think he's got a vision for Halifax that basically will tear everything down and build up housing units if he could, and help with the cultural and heritage sites. Having said that, there's a lot of double talk because some councillors will say, well, let's change it to and call it a pause, instead of actually coming out and saying, yes, I'm for keeping the building with some other alternative, or no, I'm against it, I'm just against it, period. Get right off the pot, so to speak, and be honest with the public. So there's a lot of councillors there that aren't, and they're deceiving the public by giving the impression, we'll give the public a chance to come back and talk, but my mind's already made up, and we just can't afford this. Mancini is the biggest culprit there. He goes on about the forum. He goes on about the other things that are costing money and what this. Well, I guess they never had any foresight down the road as to what other heritage sites or cultural sites might be, wanted to be retained by the public. So a lot of double talk. But I'm really disappointed in the way it came out. Although we're optimistic, the bunch of us and a lot of citizens that are looking forward to keeping it. I, for one example, have proposed that eventually, and even now, I would like to see a satellite office or a community office for policing on Spring Garden Road. And I'll end up by the same. I'll give you an example why I say that. I grew up in the north end of Halifax, okay? Mm-hmm. I worked in the city all my life. Now, one time in the north end of Halifax, we were considered the blue-collar, poor neighborhood. We had the dumps up there. We had the prison up there that we used to play scrub football in front of the gates.
0: Yep.
1: We had the abattoir, and we had the infectious disease. And everybody that lived in the north end, if you weren't in the north end, you were considered to be, if you lived in the north end, poor, and oh my God, don't go up there.
0: Right.
1: So I know what landmarks or buildings can do to either degrade or enlighten the community. Spring Garden Road, that particular building has a lot of history behind it, but it can serve as a gateway to the rest of Spring Garden Road. Now, I would like to see a daycare center in there or some type of learning center for young kids where they could go there during the weekend and play games and read books or get educated if you're from another country or diversity, you come to that building and we'll teach you how English or we'll teach whatever. That type of community involvement. And that's where I'm coming from. But my biggest issue is the mayor was not, at least the mayor said, tear it down tomorrow and build the park and let's move on. So he has no support whatsoever in his mind when it comes to, I'll listen to you, I may change my mind. No, he's come out and said, tear it down, and I'll be just as happy. So I'm not too optimistic that some of those councillors are double-talking, and I think that that's what they're doing. So, but we're going to keep pushing ahead, try to preserve that building for a lot of community stuff. And yeah, my email probably said it all, right?
0: Thanks, Jim. I appreciate it.
1: Take care. Bye.
0: 902-405-6000, 1-877-801-8255. I agree with a lot what Jim said. Some of the things that I too watched the debate yesterday afternoon and into the evening and the votes after. But what kind of caught my attention, and I think is probably an important piece to discuss here, was the comments from the city's solicitor, John Travs. He said that the legislation that gives the city control over that piece of property is very succinct. That site can be a park, a public square, or a library. And if they want to do some of the things like Jim said, make it a cultural center, make it a community center, a satellite policing office, and so on and so forth. My understanding, at least from what I got from the lawyer, was that they would have to take that to the province, and then the province would have to amend the legislation that gives city the property. And the concern, at least from some of the councillors that were raised, was that that process could take an extended period of time, 2-3 years. 902-405-6000, 1-877-801-8255. That is the number. Got an email early this morning from Gerald. It said, hey, good morning, Dan. Heard on the news this morning that Mark Carney gave President Trump a birthday present at the G7. So I guess you were right about the elbows up campaign dying out. I'm interested to know what it was. If anybody has come across it, I tried to find out this morning and I was unable to. But if somebody can find out what it was, the quote I saw from Prime Minister Carney was that he liked it very much. So what did we give him? Did we give him a piece of Canadian steel or some softwood lumber? Maybe some maple syrup? I don't know. But anyway, I'm very curious as to what that was. But Gerald, I appreciate the email very much. When it comes to the CBC, Jason writes, what happened to the billions we taxpayers gave to CBC? I thought it was supposed to save these shows. Hockey Night in Canada, more tax money out the door, writes Jason. I don't have a deep understanding, Jason, of how the deal worked. Rogers has owned the rights to NHL hockey in Canada for the last 12 years and have just agreed to a new, I think the new one's 15 years. And as part of that 12-year deal, they worked out an arrangement with the CBC to air hockey games on Saturday night in that traditional Hockey Night in Canada slot. Now, I don't know the inner workings. I'm certainly not privy to it. And I don't know what happened this time around, if that was negotiated, couldn't come to an agreement, or whatever. But that's kind of how it's lived for the last 12 years. And that's kind of the genesis, at least that I understand how it's worked. Ken writes, hey, CBC's cancellation of Hockey Night in Canada, another example of a woke agenda, which started when they fired Don Cherry for expressing as an opinion on wearing a poppy on Remembrance Day in memory of our fallen veterans. I fondly recall when Hockey Night in Canada aired segments during the intermission of John Wayne's only hockey movie, Idol of the Crowd, filmed in 1937, where the Duke stars as an aging hockey player who comes out of retirement to save his farm. Dan, do you remember this in Hockey Night in Canada? I don't. And I when you sent this email, Ken Mo, I appreciate that. I was racking my brain, and I don't. I listed some of the things that I do remember. Most of us remember Peter Puck, of course. And I remember pro tips when they would have the stars of the days, the LaFleurs, the Mike Bossies, those kind of guys, teaching different hockey techniques and skating techniques and stopping and shooting and such. I remember it was must watch TV on a Saturday night for me, even though my extent of my hockey was in boots, not on skates. But anyway, it was kind of a different way to see those idols, right? That were giving away their secrets, so to speak. But I don't remember John Wayne. Maybe some of you do out there. We, of course, are discussing that today. There's lots of lines open if you want to have a conversation about that. The CBC no longer showing hockey or Saturday night hockey. Not sure. I think Hockey Night in Canada is going to continue to function, but on Sportsnet rather than on the CBC. And as I laid out in my editorial this morning, if you missed it, we'll post that as part of our podcast. You can find all of our shows on halifax.citynews.ca. You can go to the shows page and you'll find links to all of our broadcasts, our whole back catalog. And right off the top, I talked about CBC and my experience and some of the memories I had with it, with bunny ears watching it over the air. I think that's the biggest concern that I have is that there are many, and I was one up until last year, that would watch it over the air. I had more of a high-tech bunny ear than I did back in the 70s, but that's what I did. I got Sportsnet when the Jays made their run in the playoffs, and I still have it. So I likely will keep it now because that's where I'm going to get my Leaf fix. But I'm interested in your thoughts on this change in the cultural fabric of Canada. Or are we making much ado about nothing? 902-405-6000, 1-877-801-8255. We're back after the break.
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16: 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Yo.
0: All right, well, welcome back. This is the Midweek Meltdown extended version. The number is 902-405-6000, 1-877-801-8255. If you want to shoot me an email, you can do that as well. The address is Dan, D-A-N, dot Allstrand, A-H-L-S-T-R-A-N-D, at rci.rogers.com, to the phones. And we welcome Kevin to the show. Kevin, how are you?
17: How you doing, buddy?
0: Good. It's on your mind.
17: I came across a story the other day, and with all the development that's occurring in the Halifax Dartmouth area, mm-hmm. I'm really surprised that it hasn't hit the ATB Supper Hour news, because it was quite a revelation.
0: What is it?
17: On Windmill Road, there's a lot of development going on, and there's like 4 or 5 apartments and, you know, a few block radius.
0: Mm-hmm.
17: So the apartment that's going up on Wise Road across the street from the Tim Hortons drive-thru, work has ceased on it, or okay. A lot of the work has ceased on it. So some of the construction workers in the area, they go into Tim's and they talk to the girls and so on and so forth, and I have a friend of mine that works there. So apparently what has happened there is they built 2 extra floors on the apartment building.
0: Mm-hmm.
17: The developer tried to get away with it, apparently. So now there's an influx there, or an impasse, because they built the building too high. So now, because of the developer you know, adding an extra two stories on the building, there's no work being conducted on it.
0: Yeah, because they have to take the two floors off. We had a conversation on a number of times on that here.
17: They should have done that. They should have done that right from, they should have known that from the beginning.
0: Right.
17: I mean, if you're going to build a 15-story apartment building, then you build a 15-story building. You don't build a 17-story building, you know?
0: Right. Yeah, exactly. And the city says that they don't have any other option but to order that developer to take those two floors off.
17: It brings into question the integrity of the developer, in my mind. I could be wrong. You might have a different opinion. But, you know, it makes people have a tendency to think, you know, just what's the integrity of the developers if they're going to be doing stuff like this?
0: It also brings into question the integrity of the inspection system that we have, because you can't just put
17: two floors
0: on overnight, right? It takes time for that to happen.
17: There's a number of things going on there, sure. I think, and hopefully, you know, it's not going to be repeated and repeated and repeated.
0: All right, Kevin, appreciate it, sir.
17: Have a good day.
0: You too. 902-405-6000, 1-877-801-8255. I mentioned some of my Hockey Night in Canada memories off the top of the program today, including some of the broadcasters that I can certainly remember, and goes back to Dick Irvin and to Harry Neal and Bob Cole and Joyce or Harbigal rather told me, don't forget about the best broadcaster of all time. And that was Danny Gallivan from Nova Scotia. And that one didn't make the list. And I apologize for that. I said there was a long list. But that Danny Gallivan and Dick Irvin, that was early in my hockey watching career. So thanks for bringing that to the conversation. 902-405-6000, 1-877-801-8255. Jamie writes, hey, Dan, I noticed that some of the members of QP are on the picket line on Herring Cove Road. Has something changed with that, or do you know anything about it? That's news to me, Jamie. As I understand it, the contract that was negotiated, if this is a long-term care, it might even be a different bargaining unit. But the way that I understand it worked was that there was to be the lead table that ratified the deal. Then it went to the individual bargaining units because the QP rep told us that there is some local issues that also have to be ironed out as part of that new contract. So that might be part of it, Jamie, but that's the first I've heard of it, and I appreciate you letting us know. Let's go back to the phones, and we say hello to Fred. Fred, how are you?
6: Oh, how you doing today?
0: I'm all right. What's on your mind?
6: Well, listen, I was watching the 6 o'clock news last, and there seems to be a lot of them pills on the street. People are overdosing, some are dying and everything, right?
0: Yep.
6: And I think they need to put the money out there and get some undercover detectives or some, you know, something done, because people are dying and people are just letting it go at that. I think what they should do, they can figure it out and put it out there over the news. Anybody caught selling these pills can be charged with attempted murder and get about 20 years of it. I imagine that would cut a lot of that back.
0: Yeah, there's a lot of it happening here. There's a lot of it happening in Moncton. There's an epidemic happening there right now.
6: Yeah, well, now it's in Hants County. I live in Hants County.
0: Yep.
6: So, and actually, they need to bite the bullet. They need to bite it in the butt right before she gets going too far, because people are profiting off of someone else. And that's just, you know, people got addictions. I understand people got to have their drugs. I ain't got nothing against that if that's what they want to do with their life. But they also got to bite this in the butt, because they're getting away with too much. If they put out in the news bulletin anybody caught these drugs, selling these drugs, any type, they can get charged with attempted murder.
0: All right, Fred, appreciate it. Thank you.
6: Thank you.
0: 902-405-6000, 1-877-801-8255. Kemo writes, maybe Carney's present to Trump was a hockey elbow pad that was previously worn by Mr. Hockey with a smiley face. We know that there's still that delay with the opening of the Gordie Howe Bridge, right? That hasn't opened as it was scheduled to open. But I'm dying to know what that present was. What do you give President Trump if you're Mark Carney, and given the relationship of the two, right? What do you give him for his birthday? I don't know. We'd be interested to find out. 902-405-6000, 1-877-801-8255. Lots of emails today from people expressing their opinions on the news yesterday that that there will be no more Saturday night hockey on the CBC. That announced yesterday. The CBC said in its statement and some of the articles that they posted on it that they're going to move away from hockey and into Olympic sports. They are still, as I understand it, the Olympic broadcaster in Canada. So they're going to focus on some of those events that that we watch during the Olympics. They've been doing this for some time on the CBC, right? They've been following the track events and some of the throwing events. We see lots of Nova's throwing events. We see Nova Scotians in there a lot. So that apparently is what the replacement for Hockey Night in Canada on the CBC is going to be. But I know it's near and dear to a lot of your heart. And I know it's near and dear to a lot of Canadians' hearts. It's been a part of our culture for almost 75 years. To the phones, and we say hello to Bill. Bill, how are you?
11: Hi, great. How are you?
0: I'm good. What's on your mind, sir?
11: Well, I just want to talk about Hockey Night in Canada.
0: Mm-hmm.
11: I'd be concerned if Ron McLean wasn't going. He's one of the best broadcasters I know. You could ask him who scored the goal for Chicago when they won the Stanley Cup, and he would tell you.
0: Right.
11: He's got a great memory for hockey. He's a real dyed-in-the hockey fan.
0: Mm-hmm. So,
11: and
0: no, sorry, go ahead. Go ahead, Bill.
11: And I was worried about the
0: Bill, are you there? Yeah, I'm here.
11: Yeah. Yeah,
0: go ahead, Bill.
11: Yeah. I was worried about Danny Galvin not being mentioned there.
0: Yeah.
11: He was one of the greatest. He had the goaltender, a great net, a net tender.
0: Mm-hmm.
11: And he had most expressions like fabulous, beautiful save, and the goal he got is the puck caught in his paraphernalia and so on. So he was the greatest, and he started in Halifax, the old Big Four back in the 50s.
0: Right.
11: So I was concerned about Ron McLean mainly.
0: All right.
11: I guess he'll stay with it. Thank you.
0: Thank you, Bill. I appreciate the call. 902-405-6000 or 1-877-801-8255. Your reaction to the news that hockey on Saturday nights will no longer be seen on the CBC. Maybe you want to share some memories like Bill did of your time with Hockey Night in Canada. Or, of course, this is the Midweek Meltdown, so you can bring whatever you'd like to bring to the conversation. We'll certainly give it a listen. Lots of lines open, folks, if you want to join the conversation or shoot me an email as well. We're going to take a break for the news. Midweek Meltdown continues on the other side.
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22: From the National Newsroom of the Canadian Press, I'm Jason White. U.S. President Donald Trump is offering a confusing message on the future of the Canada-U.S.-Mexico Agreement on Trade. He's told reporters in France today he would rather not have CUSMA, but he also said he might sign CUSMA or have it expire immediately. It's not the first time Trump has threatened the trade pact's future. Meanwhile, Finance Minister François-Philippe Champagne says the Prime Minister's praise for a preliminary agreement to end the U.S. war in Iran is reassuring. Champagne says the deal is good news for the global economy.
23: We have seen since the war in Iran a lot of volatility, which has translated into affordability issues in all the G7 countries.
22: Prime Minister Mark Carney ended the G7 summit in France by calling the deal a game changer. Ottawa says Canada will do what it can to help implement the peace deal. The Transportation Safety Board of Canada has released its report into the Titan submersible's deadly trip to the Titanic wreck nearly 3 years ago. TSB Chair Yoann Marier says the investigation found Transport Canada and several other government agencies knew the uncertified vessel was operating out of St. John's.
24: A lot of these government departments had pieces of the puzzle. They knew about a certain aspect of Ocean Gate's operation in Canada. And these departments include Transport Canada. However, nobody sort of put all of the pieces of the puzzle together to see, you know, the full picture of Ocean Gate's operations and the risk associated with this operation.
22: The TSB recommends the federal government take a closer look at uncertified vessels operating in Canada. Rogers is the latest Canadian telecom to get a warning over new fees, despite a policy meant to prohibit them. The CRTC says Rogers began charging wireless customers 3 new fees as of yesterday. A new policy bans telecoms charging their customers when they activate, change, or cancel cell phone plans. Bell and TELUS were also warned, but they claim their new fees are exempt from the ban. A new Senate committee report says CBC Radio Canada's news and current affairs content should be periodically analyzed by outside experts to assess its fairness and balance. Reporters in Ottawa asked Senator David Wells today whether CBC's coverage needs a course correction or if the recommendation is a preventative measure.
25: It could be considered both. But if there's commentary about the bias of CBC or any news outlet, and that's a public comment and it's something that we've all heard, then this can not only act as a course correction, but our recommendations are forward-looking. And the intent of that is to ensure that Canadians are well served by an unbiased, federally funded media.
22: The committee also calls for local programming to be added to the CBC's mandate. This is the Canadian Press. In sports, another surprising result at the 2026 World Cup. Cristiano Ronaldo and the heavily favored Portuguese were held to a 1-1 draw by Congo today in Houston. Toronto, meanwhile, will host its second World Cup match when Panama takes on Ghana without Thomas Partey. The Ghana midfielder was denied entry to Canada as he awaits charges of rape and sexual assault in England. The Toronto Maple Leafs have hired Jim Hiller to be the 41st head coach in franchise history. But Hiller says it's too soon to discuss roster changes.
26: And I think we have to take just a little step back and say there's some really good hockey players in that locker room.
22: Hiller replaces Craig Berube as part of an offseason shakeup led by new general manager John Chayka. The Toronto Blue Jays have placed veteran pitcher Max Scherzer on the 15-day injured list with back spasms. So, Braden Fisher will start tonight against the Red Sox in Boston. From the Canadian Press, I'm Jason White.
27: I'm meteorologist Alistair Alders. The chance of an early evening shower diminishes and otherwise partly cloudy to mainly clear aside from some patchy overnight fog. 10 degrees the low, and then Thursday increasing cloudiness with a high of 20, a south wind of 20 gusting to 40. Periods of rain showers move in late Thursday evening and night with 5 to 10 millimeters, some pockets up to 15. Behind the system on Friday, cloudy to a mix of sun and cloud, a lingering chance of a shower 22. Saturday, sun and cloud, chance of afternoon showers 21.
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0: Welcome back. Midweek Meltdown in full effect. Lines, folks, are completely wide open right now if you want to join the conversation. Regular rules apply, as they always do in our open hours. You can bring whatever you'd like to, and we'll certainly give it a listen. You can shoot us an email, Dan, D-A-N, dot Allstrand, A-H-L, S-T-R-A-N-D, at R-C-I, dot Rogers, dot com. Lots of stuff to talk about. We've been spending the last half hour talking about the CBC and its announcement in partnership with Rogers yesterday that they will no longer show Hockey Night in Canada on the CBC on Saturday nights. That will now exclusively live on Sportsnet, which, of course, is owned by the same company that owns this radio station. Just want to get that out there. I called it disappointing, and I think it's the end of an era, right? I know many of you will go back even further than I to Hockey Night in Canada, Foster Hewitt. And it will no longer be. And I was just chatting with a colleague before we came onto the air here after the news, and we were just chatting about when we got cable for the first time, right? The CBC was it for a while in my house, and it was the Saturday night staple. Everything would be scheduled around in those days, and in where I lived, it was an 8 o'clock start. Right? You would have the TV on, and then the Hockey Night in Canada theme, the old one, would fire off, and that would just work ceased. Whatever you're doing. Homework, housework, work in the yard, whatever, all 8 o'clock. Everybody kind of gather around the Hockey Night in Canada theme and watched it on the TV. My mom was a nurse in her career at a hospital, and they used to extend the visiting hours on Saturday nights at the hospital she worked at to allow the patients and their families to gather around and watch the hockey game. So it is ingrained into our fabric, I've been saying. Maybe it's not as prevalent, maybe, as it used to be. It used to be that was the only game, right? Back in the day, that was Saturday night hockey was it. Now we got games all throughout the week. So you can watch and you can buy packages to watch your team all 80, 82 or 84 games, whatever it is now, and exclusively. But back in the 70s and 80s and into the early 90s, that was it, man. And it was a thing. And that thing, and it was free, right? It was absolutely free if you had the bunny ears. And that is no longer the case. 902-405-6000, 1-877-801-8255. We'll go back to the phones, and we say hello now to William. William, how are you?
1: Oh, good morning, Dan. Thinking a lot about Hockey Night in Canada because of your monologue to start the show. Like you, the original Peter Puck was awesome.
0: Yep.
1: As a kid, you know, you look forward to that. And Howie Meeker,
0: yep.
1: You know, with his... you know, analysis and outrageousness. It was an era for sure.
0: Absolutely, and it's sad that it's going away.
1: Yeah, I mean, I think that you know, even in remote communities and things, people generally get CBC and on basic cable. You get CBC where, you know, to get Sportsnet, you have to buy a better package, right?
0: Or an app. But, yep. For sure.
1: I just also, if you wouldn't mind, sure. I mean, there's been a lot of talk about Kuzma on your show.
0: Yep.
1: And I just want to clarify what I know and read about. But so, you know, the deal was signed in 2020, and it's a 16-year deal with reviews every 6 years. So if any party wishes to not continue... It's still valid for another 10 years.
0: Right.
1: So, I mean, then we've got the opportunity to renegotiate with the next president, right? So it's not as dramatic as it's going to end if we can't get a new agreement this summer.
0: The only concern, and I agree with you, William, the concern I have is that the president just tears it up. I mean, I get
1: yeah.
0: it.
1: It's well, a, yeah, and right? again, what's our, I mean, there is the world trade, the GATT, and again, it is a treaty that we signed, so, yeah. I mean, it should be enforceable. That's the whole thing with the bridge, that, their arguments kind of fell apart because we had really good contract from back in 2012.
0: But the bridge isn't open, William. They haven't opened it yet, though.
1: You know, spelled everything out. So,
0: right,
1: his claim to get a hold of the Gordie Howe Bridge kind of fell apart as well.
0: Right, but it still hasn't opened.
1: Yeah, I know. I'm trying to figure out what that's about.
0: Right, exactly.
1: Talking about it, yeah. Right? I mean, everyone's talking about it, but no one's really given the answers.
0: Right. All right.
1: So, anyway, that's my, I just wanted to, hopefully, calm people's fears down that it's going to, we're not going to have any free trade agreement after, July 1st. Hopefully that's not true at all, right?
0: So, all right, William. Thank you, sir.
1: Okay, bye.
0: 902-405-6000, 1-877-801-8255. Mark writes, personally, I dropped hockey night in Canada back when Don Cherry got fired. If his so-called friend Ronnie McLean had any semblance of honor, he would have resigned in support of Don, but he, like the type of guy he is, stayed on for the money. Good riddance to terrible broadcasting. And that writes Mark. 902-405-6000, 1-877-801-8255. Hello, Rob.
2: Hey, Dan, how you doing?
0: I'm well, sir. What's on your mind?
2: So yesterday, and I haven't heard anything you guys were talking about up until 5 minutes ago, but I know yesterday you were asking about elbows up.
0: Yep.
2: And, Dan, it's funny. Like, I don't like Mark Carney. I don't think he's gonna do much for us. They're making lots of promises on how to fix everything that the Liberals screwed up over the last 10 years. And it's like they've got all these big ideas to improve our quality of life. Mm-hmm. Well, it's kind of hard to have any faith in him. But as far as elbows up, Dan, listen, I think that it shouldn't be this, we're all anti-American and the heck with them. It's, you don't like Donald Trump, that's fine. But you want to boycott everything from the U.S., not go to the U.S., I mean, maybe we should say, no, we don't want your help. If we ever get into some type of military conflict, maybe up in the Arctic, somebody testing our sovereignty, would we say no to the Americans helping us out with that? I don't think so. I don't think we said no to when they were up in Manitoba and Saskatchewan fighting fires last year. Like, and we do a lot for them too, right? It's just this, I think we should be better neighbors. I mean, once Trump is gone, he's gone, and hopefully we can repair some of the damage. But I don't think we'll ever get back to the way things were. But I just don't get this. Okay, we don't want to buy this. We don't want their booze here. But we'll take their tourism dollar when they come up here on the cruise ships up the eastern seaboard. We'll take their money then. You know what I mean? You understand what I'm kind of getting at?
0: I do, Rob, and I think that the sentiment was as a regular person, Canadian, the one way that we can show our displeasure with our neighbor is to do what they did, and that is to not send their money that way.
2: Yeah, that's fine if that's what you want to do. But I lived down in the States years ago, and there's good and bad people on both sides of the border.
0: 100%.
2: And it's like, let's not, it's almost like we're going to punish everybody for maybe the ones that voted for him. I just think we can, I don't know. It just doesn't seem like a growing up approach to me, but I could be wrong.
0: All right, Rob.
2: Dan, as far as, Dan, anyways, have a good, no, I was just going to say, as far as Mark Carney goes, I just don't see it. I don't see how he's going to improve my quality of life. If they're going to give us a little kickback there, what was it, June 5th or something, they found some extra money to give people below a certain income.
0: Yep.
2: I mean, where's that money coming from? I mean, isn't that our tax dollars going right back?
0: For sure.
2: Right back to us. So, and the extra money with inflation and all the extra taxes on things now, it's just ridiculous that that's the best they can do. I mean, anyways, Dan, I'm pretty passionate about this, so probably not making a whole lot of sense right now. But
0: I can hear it in your voice, Rob. I appreciate it, my friend.
2: Yeah, good luck, Dan. I'll talk to you again.
0: Thank you. 902-405-6000, 1-877-801-8255. The Midweek Meltdown continues after this break.
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0: Quebec, Midweek Meltdown, open hour continues. Lines, folks, are wide open. If you want to join the conversation, by all means, do so. 902-405-6000, 1-877-801-8255. If you want to shoot us an email, the address is dan.ahlstrand@rci.rogers.com. We've been talking about construction. We've been talking about elbows up from our conversation from yesterday. And we're also been getting your thoughts and memories of the Hockey Night in Canada on CBC on Saturday nights. You no doubt have already heard that that is no longer. Hockey Night in Canada won't be shown on CBC this season and in the seasons heading forward. And very quickly, I think I mentioned it with Dr. John earlier in the program today, that the Toronto Maple Leafs were in the process of finding a new coach. Well, that's happened, folks. Breaking news from the Toronto Maple Leafs. The Leafs announced today that Jim Hiller has been hired as the hockey club's next head coach. Hiller's 57, the 41st coach in franchise history since the team's founding in 1917. He has served as a head coach of the Los Angeles Kings from 2023 and 24 through 2025-26. Compiled a combined 93-58-24 record with a 600 win percentage in 175 games. Prior to becoming head coach of the Kings, he spent two seasons as an assistant coach in L.A. and spent some time with the Islanders and with the Leafs back in 2015 and 2016, and had four seasons with the Maple Leafs. And saw them qualify for the playoffs, which is rare, in those three occasions. Spent some time in the junior ranks in the Western Hockey League and the British Columbia Hockey League, and spent 5 years with the Tri-City Americans and led them to two division titles. So the search is over. Toronto Maple Leafs have a new head coach. Jim Hiller will become the 41st head coach in Toronto Maple Leaf history. I know you're all not Leaf fans out there, and most of you are like, who cares, Dan? But there you have it. 902-405-6000, 1-877-801-8255. Some reaction to a call earlier today. I think it was from Rob, who said, Gino writes, we should become better neighbors. We should look the other way. And when tourists come up here, we should tell them we don't want them here to go away. Really, he writes, we didn't start this, and we have shown that we don't want to be bullied. And that one comes to us from Gino. 902-405-6000 or 1-877-801-8255 is the number. Lots of emails from you today in reaction to the CBC announcement yesterday that we're no longer going to be able to get to Hockey Night in Canada over the air for free. Many of you sharing some of your memories with me with regards to that. I can remember watching Bobby Orr back in the day. I was pretty young, but I can remember it. Watching the Canadians, right? Those Canadians franchise, those destinies. And, of course, my beloved Maple Leafs. Hockey Night Canada will exist. It's going to be on Saturday nights, just going to be on Sportsnet now. And of course, in order to get that, you can't get that over the air or get that from free. So that is where we're at. Maybe something you want to comment on or something else. That's the beauty of Open Line Radio. 902-405-6000 or 1-877-801-8255. Hello, Owen.
1: Hi, Dan. Dan, it appears to me that we are losing our Canadian identity.
0: Okay.
1: Hockey Night in Canada, Saturday, CBC, free. We shouldn't have to pay for it. Mm-hmm. And in my travels, Canada was known for being, you know, cold, beavers, Mounties.
0: Maple syrup.
1: Yeah, maple syrup would be another one. Yep, for sure, for sure. But Dan, what I'm finding very confusing is why, and I'm not saying that Mark Carney is doing a bad job, but it reminds me of, like, how did the Canadian people accept the fact that, A, we have a prime minister that wasn't elected, B, okay.
0: Hang on, Owen, how wasn't Mark Carney elected?
1: He wasn't elected, he was placed.
0: Yeah, but he fought an election and won.

0: Yes, I understand that, but he was placed.
1: Okay, I don't get it, but go ahead.
0: Okay, and then the first thing that's done, he takes Brookfield, his own company, and moves it to the U.S.
1: Mm-hmm.
0: It does not make sense to me. There's deals going on here behind the back door that we're not seeing. So, anyway.
1: Okay.
0: Thanks.
1: Thank you. Appreciate it. 902-405-6000, 1-877-801-8255. I still don't understand what he meant by he was placed. He won the leadership of the Liberal Party and then fought an election as the Liberal leader and won. So I fail to see his point to that. Anyway, back to the phones. 902-405-6000, 1-877-801-8255. Hello, Carl.
2: Hey, Dan, I wanted to take a guess on that gift that Trump received from Carney.
1: Sure.
2: I'm guessing it was a little gold putter, since he likes gold so much.
1: Right.
2: And he likes to play golf. It was probably a little gold putter he gave him or something like that.
1: With Canadian steel in it, I hope.
2: Or better yet, I hope he spray painted it with a can of gold Rust-Oleum paint, you know? So, anyway. Or better yet, since he likes to cheat so much when he plays golf, I've seen all kinds of clips of him. He literally cheats all the time when he plays golf.
1: Right.
2: I'm guessing maybe some remote control golf balls that his caddy could control behind the scenes.
1: Fair enough.
2: That'd be right up his alley, right?
1: Yeah. Oh, we'll put the presidential logo right on there. Hey, Carl, I appreciate it, my friend.
2: Have a good day.
1: You too. 902-405-6000. 1-877-801-8255. That is the number. I don't know. I'm very curious. I really want to know what that gift was. I don't know if we ever will, but wow. What do you give the President of the United States? Somebody that you have, what's the best way to describe that? A strained relationship with? I'm sure we can come up with a lot of really colorful and unique gift ideas. And thanks to Carl for that. 902-405-6000, 1-877-801-8255. I saw a headline come across across CNN. It's in the control room here as we go along. It looks like they've made an arrest, and apparently the FBI has thwart what was a planned attack at the UFC fight this past weekend at the White House. Apparently they've arrested a number of people in connection with that. It's just coming in now. I don't know a whole lot more about it, but that is something we'll certainly keep an eye on. Wow. Can you imagine? Right? I think that's always the issue when you have big events like that and very public events like that, that something like this could happen. Anyway, we'll dig into that. And I'll try and get some more details before the end of the show. Anyway, 902-405-6000, 1-877-801-8255. We're going to take a break for the news. Nick, you're on the line. You're up next. We'll see you in a few minutes.
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12: From the 95.7 News Desk, I'm Chris Halef. Here's what's making news this hour. This summer is expected to be a challenging time for Feed Nova Scotia as the need for food banks has increased significantly. According to Feed Nova Scotia's Executive Director, Ash Avery, the cost of living in the province is contributing to food insecurity, and food banks are not designed to meet this type of need.
13: More than one in four people are living in food insecure households. Food insecurity has grown by roughly 70% since 2019. Temporary measures like the GST program are helpful. You know, it doesn't go the full measure in terms of what we need to see to really move people out of this crisis.
12: Feed Nova Scotia plans to continue collecting food donations and getting it out to food banks and other programs across the province. And seven people have been accused of illegally catching Gaspereau near a fish ladder in Cape Breton. The Federal Fisheries Department says its officers seized 3,800 kilograms of fish in the community of Grand River earlier this month. The fishers are accused of catching the fish 23 meters downstream from the entrance of a fish ladder, a man-made structure that helps fish bypass barriers that block migration routes. Gaspereau are a member of the herring family and spend most of their lives in the ocean, but head to freshwater rivers and lakes in the spring to spawn. For more news, you can follow us on Twitter or at halifax.citynews.ca.
14: I'm meteorologist Alistair Alders. The chance of an early evening shower diminishes and otherwise partly cloudy to mainly clear aside from some patchy overnight fog. 10 degrees the low, and then Thursday increasing cloudiness with a high of 20, a south wind of 20 gusting to 40. Periods of rain showers move in late Thursday evening and night with 5 to 10 millimeters, some pockets up to 15. Behind the system on Friday, cloudy to a mix of sun and cloud, a lingering chance of a shower 22. Saturday, sun and cloud, chance of afternoon showers 21.
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1: All right, welcome back. 902-405-6000-187-780-1-8255. This is the Midweek Meltdown Open Hour. Your chance to bring whatever you'd like to bring to our attention. We're having a good discussion today. Lots of emails and calls on the announcement that you heard in the news from Blake about the CBC no longer carrying Hockey Night in Canada on Saturday nights. That going now to Sportsnet. Rogers has the contract for NHL Sports, have had it for the previous 12 years, and this is a new incarnation. I do believe the new deal is 15 years long. And unable to come to the same agreement that saw hockey carried on Saturday nights on the CBC. And I'm interested in your thoughts. Some people sharing their memories of Hockey Night in Canada will certainly do that. 902-405-6000 or 1-877-801-8255. Let's now say hello to Nick. Nick, how are you?
16: Hey, good. How are you?
1: I'm well, sir. What's on your mind?
16: Oh, not much. I like your intro there about the world changing and making sense of it, you know. Right. I called about global affairs. Just wondering if you're seeing much about the UK and Ireland right now.
1: Yeah. And the ongoing riots and burning of houses and cars. I'm certainly watching it.
16: Yeah. And the report from Mr. Lowe there about all the ongoings. But, you know, I think a lot of people are confused as to what's exactly happening globally, economically, socially. And I think just as Ireland and a lot of the UK are showing right now, that it seems that we're all following the same agenda in a way. You know, you get, it's kind of hard to say, but flooded with, asylum, migrants, immigration, legal, illegal, scandals, non-scandalous. And then you get to the explosive hospitals, the explosive rents. Governments introducing things like universal basic incomes and GST check improvements. And I look to Canada. I've grown up here, love this country, serve this country. And I'm a big fan of America, too, through my service. You know, you see how big of a necessity they are and how exposed we are.
1: Mm-hmm.
16: And it brings me back to the global affairs of there's peace is moving. And I think we have to choose a side. If I would have to guess, I would say a lot of the liberals and a lot of the left-leaning are following the same script as the right and the more authoritarian values of getting to the end result.
1: Yeah. I think that that's the problem, Nick, is that we are choosing sides. We're not listening to one another anymore.
16: I mean between one another, but I mean, and when you look at the world, you've got a few major factors. You've got the Western nations, you've got the European Union, you've got in the East, mainly China, Russia, Australia, all part of the Commonwealth, of course. And I think that it seems to me that the European nations and the Commonwealth are going the way of a global order. And I think Canada's in a unique spot where we can either go with the West or go with the global order. And if I had to, you know, guess, I guess that the bad side is the European side. And the only side that has a chance is the Western side. And I say that because when you look at all these scandals, these elites doing what they're doing on Epstein and with the Hollywood scandals and you name it, indoctrination of our society, the division of our society, it's not a coincidence. And I think people need to take a hard look at, you know, what's around us and what we can do about it. And really, globally, there's only one move. And I think that we got to unite within Canada. We need to maybe fix it up a little bit, clean it up, and move forward. But whether we like it or not, if we don't pick a side will be picking four. So that's all I really got to say. I kind of rambling on. I'm not the most articulate, but I think that all need to take a hard look.
1: It's all good, Nick. I appreciate it, my friend. Thank you.
16: Thank you. Bye.
1: 902-405-6000, 1-877-801-8255. I think we can all agree that there is a lot of anger in the world today. I think that there are many different circumstances that have led to that anger. I think, and this is my opinion, that it came to a boil during the pandemic. And I don't think that that anger's gone anywhere. And it doesn't take much for that anger to boil over. And that's what we're seeing in places like in Northern Ireland and in the UK that Nick was talking to us about. But I'm going to again disagree with Nick, and I think that by the way the world is teetering on that knife's edge, that we are picking sides, and I think that's part of the problem, is that, and I've said this many times on the show, that we stopped listening to one another. We stopped having empathy for one another. It's my way or the highway. And You see it when it flashes over, and it's not just in the UK or in Northern Ireland or wherever we're talking about. It's happening all over the world. And I think that it's a dangerous time, and many people have said that it's a dangerous time. And I think that the solution to it is that we get back to being human about things instead of it being A or B. Back to the phones. We say hello to Mike. Mike, how are you?
17: Good afternoon. How are you?
1: I'm well. What's on your mind?
17: Well, I want to talk about Uber and cabs for a quick sec, but back to Hockey Night in Canada. Yeah, I'm going to mess it up. I had a digital antenna, and that's what I used to watch on Saturday nights, Channel 11. It's not going to be good, so I'll have to be buying cable if we can get it up there. Look, last weekend the bridge was closed. I believe it was the McKay.
1: The McKay, yep.
17: Our kids use Uber. I use cab drivers, a.k.a. we used to call them hacks in the north end of Halifax.
1: Yep.
17: And they were great. And, you know, we took a cab. Because Alderney Ferry was down to one, I think, last weekend.
1: Yeah.
17: And did you know that the kids said, Dad, the rates went up. I mean, I know rates go up on New Year's Eve with Uber. We took one. We couldn't get a cab, so it was $125 from Halifax back home to Bedford Sackville.
1: Dynamic pricing, they call it.
17: Yeah. So last weekend, the kids they would spend $15 to $17 on the Uber. It was $31 because of the bridge closure. And when I took... We use either Casino, Bob's. Mr. Frank's over there in Dartmouth, Bob, amazing man, or Satellite in Sackville, same price. So just keep your eyes open. I don't support Uber, but the kids, they're technically advanced with their phones, right? So I'd rather talk to a human and get it dispatched.
1: Fair enough. It
17: went up $14. So just, that's not fair, I don't believe.
1: I think that's a life lesson learned for your kids.
17: Listen, thanks for your time.
1: Appreciate it, Mike. 902-405-6000, 1-877-801-8255. We're going to take another break. Open Hour continues on the other side. Albert's on the line. He's up next, and we'll see you in a couple minutes.
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0: welcome back. A few minutes left here in the Midweek Meltdown Open Hour. Some lines are open. If you want to join the conversation, please do. 902-405-6000 or 1-877-780-1825. We'll go to the phones and we say hello to Albert. Albert, how are you?
1: Yes, good morning. I just want to add something to it. There's a previous caller who said Carney was not legitimately elected. I think that's only partially true. I mean, certainly he did win the general election, but what has bothered a lot of Canadians is his original winning of the leadership of the Liberal Party. In this case, it was a very different process than what they usually go through. It was only open to a certain select group of Liberal Party members, and they're also non-Canadian citizens who were part of that vote. So that's led a lot of people to question the legitimacy of his leadership of the party, if not the general election.
0: Yeah, but he won the election, so isn't that moot?
1: Oh, yes, I'm not saying he's not a legitimate leader, but I'm just trying to add some bit of context to that previous caller's comments. And as far as the majority government goes, that can be questioned, too, because it became a majority by a lot of bargaining and intrigue and, grooming or whatever you want to call it.
0: Ah, but floor crossing's legal, Albert, right?
1: It's a
0: time-honored tradition in Canada.
1: Yes, and I'd be opposed to it with whatever party I'm supporting.
0: Right.
1: It should go to re-election. But, that's why some people can question the legitimacy of the majority, because they're saying there's a lot of encouragement and a lot of bargaining, a lot of self-interest involved on the people across the floor.
0: Well, I'll disagree, because there's no rules broken, right? This has happened, and it's happened with when Stephen Harper was in government.
1: Yes. So I, under the present rules, you're right.
0: It's
1: perfectly legal. That's why I question it being allowed to continue, that there should not be some changes made.
0: And that's why the NDP has brought that bill forward, which I hope goes through the House, because it'll stop it.
1: Well, that's a good bill to support them. Good for them for doing that.
0: Yeah.
1: And I promise of that one MP in particular, Michael Ma, I think his name was. Mm-hmm. He seems like he was under the influence of the Chinese Communist Party. Obviously, he joined the Conservatives because they had a 20-point lead at the time. Then as soon as the Liberals get elected, he just crosses the floor, and now he's taking part in envoy reach-outs to the Chinese government. Also, as far as dissatisfaction with Carney in general goes, I think I've reiterated what a lot of previous scholars have pointed out. To me, he seems to be his primary loyalties are to his own vested business interests, as well as that of the Global Economic Forum. And he seems to place a priority over the international corporate community, over the interests of the Canadian citizens in general. So I'll just leave you with that.
0: Appreciate it, Albert. Thank you.
1: Okay, thank you.
0: 902-405-6000, 1-877-801-8255. I still find it hard to believe that somebody who was making way more money than he is making now and will lose that income over the term of his prime ministership would be doing it purely to try and make money. I've never got my head wrapped around that. Mark Carney was making much more money than he's making as Prime Minister of Canada. Yeah, sure, you can argue that he's putting things in place that will benefit his investment company, but the time that he's in office, he's going to lose millions of dollars. So if he's a savvy business person, as people tell us he is, does that make any sense to you? It doesn't make any sense to me, but I certainly respect your opinion. 902-405-6000, 1-877-801-8255. That is the question. Somebody sent me an email. Name was John. John writes, hey, Dan, disappointed to see that the CBC will no longer be carrying Hockey Night in Canada on Saturday nights. I wonder if this is going to impact Olympic hockey. Now, that's a good question. The CBC does retain the rights to be Canada's Olympic broadcaster. So I'm assuming, and this is just purely my opinion, that Olympic hockey would fall under the Olympic umbrella, and it wouldn't be part of the National Hockey League agreement. Although it very well could be, but I would assume that that's the case. And we would still see it on CBC. But when it comes to Hockey Night in Canada and NHL hockey in general, it would not be on the CBC anymore. Do you remember when the CBC had the rights, and they haven't had the rights to NHL hockey in Canada for over 12 years now? But when there was a marquee event, I'm thinking back to when Sidney Crosby was knocked out because of his head injury. Do you remember that? And Sidney Crosby came back. I remember the CBC changed their programming and brought that game so that Canadians could see it. They would do that as a matter of national interest. Now, that's not to say that Sportsnet can't do that, because they certainly can and certainly do, but it doesn't get the same reach as the CBC with the over-the-air thing, that the bunny ears or the digital antennas, as they're called now, that we've been talking about throughout the show. Something else I think that will be missed. At the end of the day, we'll likely get over it. At the end of the day, we'll likely watch hockey how we watch hockey. But I think it's that connection, at least for me. Maybe it's just pure nostalgia. It likely is. But it's just that connection to when I was growing up, and I know many of you when you were growing up, that is kind of the part of where it's kind of stinging in the old gut this morning. Courtney writes, "Hey Dan, like most, if not all, of the problems discussed on your show, it always comes back to money. Sportsnet has the sole rights to broadcast the NHL in Canada. This past year, they increased their monthly rate for Sportsnet Plus to $43 on the monthly plan. I'm sure there are many who refuse to pay that price and figure they'll watch what they can on broadcast TV, which was, of course, the CBC in Canada. I'm sure Sportsnet's aware that consumers watching hockey for free rather than paying for an expensive subscription is costing them money. I wouldn't be at all surprised if the compensation that Sportsnet was looking for from the CBC was artificially high to discourage a deal, their assumption being that they'll end up with more subscribers. I've been a subscriber for a number of years, but now I'm thinking of dropping that subscription. For me, that will mean saying goodbye to both the Avalanche and to the Blue Jays." And that comes to us from Courtney. 902-405-6000, 1-877-801-8255. We're almost out of time for today's show, but of course, we'll do this again tomorrow. We have a big show planned for you for the Thursday lineup here on the program. Mayor Fillmore is going to spend some time with us tomorrow. Mayor Fillmore, the dissenting vote yesterday on the pause for the Halifax Memorial Library. We're going to ask the mayor why we should just move forward with the park plan. He said that it would make him very happy to move forward with the park plan and knock that building down or whatever that plan entails and move forward instead of delaying things down the line. We'll have a conversation with Mayor Fillmore as part of our program tomorrow. Doctors Nova Scotia has a new boss, a new executive, our new president. Dr. Amanda McDonald-Green is the new president of Doctors Nova Scotia. We'll have a conversation with her, and we'll focus that conversation on something we talked earlier today about with Dr. John Gillis, and that is the one patient, one record system. Dr. John said it's still slowing things down, but he can see the benefit to it once the growing pains are stretched out. He's seeing some benefits to prescription writing and to sharing of notes on patients' files, but he says it's still slowing things down. We'll talk to Dr. Amanda McDonald-Green about that. CLGP is getting set to take flight. I think I saw some mass in the harbor today. And that is going to start on Friday and carry on through the weekend. It's a huge event, folks. This is Grand Prix racing. This is Formula One racing on the water with sails and hydrofoils. They go fast. I would be petrified and scared to death if I was on board one of those things. It's a big draw, and it's supposed to be a big draw for the city. We're going to have a conversation with the folks at SailGP and set things up for you there as well. And, of course, as always, we will do an open hour for you to comment on the issues of the day and to get an opportunity to share your thoughts on the opinions and views that matter to you. That's always our promise to you. Thank you to all of our guests who joined us here on the show today. I hope you learned something. I certainly do. That story with the food bank, those numbers are absolutely staggering, folks. 24% of the people who are accessing food banks in Nova Scotia are working. If that doesn't put an exclamation point on the affordability crisis here, I don't know what that does. Thank you to all of you. We went into overtime today with the midweek open hour. I appreciate you all for picking up the phone and dialing the numbers and joining the conversation. I appreciate all the emails. I got emails through the night last night with regards to the CBC deal and, of course, with the Memorial Library. And I look forward to continuing those conversations when we do it again tomorrow at 11 o'clock. My thanks, of course, as always, across the glass, shooting shots across the bow as she does. When I say something, I get the Vanessa look, as I'm getting right now. Can't do the show without her, folks. She is the best, and she does outstanding work each and every day. And I appreciate all the work that she does to keep this thing moving forward. I told you we have a busy, busy show for you tomorrow. Don't forget Friday, right? We're going to do the free-for-all. That's on tap. And Alistair's going to be here with his forecast, and Cecil will be here to talk a little bit about sports. And I'm sure he'll have an opinion on the CBC, an opinion on the Toronto Maple Leafs' brand-new coach. I'm going to have to dig into this. It's kind of an exciting time. Or is it? Is this just the same old with the Toronto Maple Leafs? Enough of me. All right, folks. Thank you again for all your participation, all the cards and letters, as they used to say. I truly appreciate it. I read each and every one of them. We're going to get out there and enjoy Nova Scotia. It's beautiful out there, folks. It looks like it's a mix of sun and cloud and nice temperatures in the mid-20s. A lovely June day to go out and explore our province. We're so lucky to live here. Have a good day, everybody. Be well, and remember, it's important, particularly in the world that we're in now, to be kind to one another.
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4: From the National Newsroom of the Canadian Press, I'm Jason White. U.S. President Donald Trump is offering a confusing message on the future of the Canada-U.S.-Mexico Agreement on Trade. He's told reporters in France today he would rather not have CUSMA, but he also said he might sign CUSMA or have it expire immediately. It's not the first time Trump has threatened the trade pact's future. Meanwhile, Finance Minister François-Philippe Champagne says the Prime Minister's praise for a preliminary agreement to end the U.S. war in Iran is reassuring. Champagne says the deal is good news for the global economy.
5: We have seen since the war in Iran a lot of volatility, which has translated into affordability issues in all the G7 countries.
4: Prime Minister Mark Carney ended the G7 summit in France by calling the deal a game changer. Ottawa says Canada will do what it can to help implement the peace deal. The Transportation Safety Board of Canada has released its report into the Titan submersible's deadly trip to the Titanic wreck nearly 3 years ago. TSB Chair Yoann Marier says the investigation found Transport Canada and several other government agencies knew the uncertified vessel was operating out of St. John's.
6: A lot of these government departments had pieces of the puzzle. They knew about a certain aspect of Ocean Gate's operation in Canada. And these departments include Transport Canada. However, nobody sort of put all of the pieces of the puzzle together to see, the full picture of Ocean Gate's operations and the risk associated with this operation.
4: The TSB recommends the federal government take a closer look at uncertified vessels operating in Canada. Rogers is the latest Canadian telecom to get a warning over new fees, despite a policy meant to prohibit them. The CRTC says Rogers began charging wireless customers three new fees as of yesterday. A new policy bans telecoms charging their customers when they activate, change, or cancel cell phone plans. Bell and TELUS were also warned, but they claim their new fees are exempt from the ban. A new Senate committee report says CBC Radio Canada's news and current affairs content should be periodically analyzed by outside experts to assess its fairness and balance. Reporters in Ottawa asked Senator David Wells today whether CBC's coverage needs a course correction or if the recommendation is a preventative measure.
7: It could be considered both. But if there's commentary about the bias of CBC or any news outlet, and that's a public comment and it's something that we've all heard, then this can not only act as a course correction, but our recommendations are forward-looking. And the intent of that is to ensure that Canadians are well served by an unbiased, federally funded media.
4: The committee also calls for local programming to be added to the CBC's mandate. This is the Canadian Press. In sports, another surprising result at the 2026 World Cup. Cristiano Ronaldo and the heavily favored Portuguese were held to a one-all draw by Congo today in Houston. Toronto, meanwhile, will host its second World Cup match when Panama takes on Ghana without Thomas Partey. The Ghana midfielder was denied entry to Canada as he awaits charges of rape and sexual assault in England. The Toronto Maple Leafs have hired Jim Hiller to be the 41st head coach in franchise history. But Hiller says it's too soon to discuss roster changes.
8: And I think we have to take just a little step back and say there's some really good hockey players in that locker room.
4: Hiller replaces Craig Berube as part of an off-season shakeup led by new general manager John Chayka. The Toronto Blue Jays have placed veteran pitcher Max Scherzer on the 15-day injured list with back spasms. So, Braden Fisher will start tonight against the Red Sox in Boston. From the Canadian Press, I'm Jason White.
9: I'm meteorologist Alistair Alders. The chance of an early evening shower diminishes and otherwise partly cloudy to mainly clear aside from some patchy overnight fog. 10 degrees the low, and then Thursday increasing cloudiness with a high of 20, a south wind of 20 gusting to 40. Periods of rain showers move in late Thursday evening and night with 5 to 10 millimeters, some pockets up to 15. Behind the system on Friday, cloudy to a mix of sun and cloud, a lingering chance of a shower 22. Saturday, sun and cloud, chance of afternoon showers 21.
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13: With Gabe Ramirez and Brad Evans, we're getting down and dirty in the D, as Brad would say. Talking about these Dallas Cowboys in just a bit. 3-point stance coming up. Looking at the key additions, key subtractions, and more importantly, how you can make some money with some fantasy value, some player props, and we'll take a look at their over-under on the win totals as well. But first, let's go out to the phone lines, man. Of course, you can always reach us on the text line or on the phones, 310-840-4910. Let's go ahead and kick this thing off. We have, obviously, somebody talking about some Bills fandom. We got Chance out there. Chance, what's going on? Welcome to the show.
14: Hey, y'all. Thank you for taking the call. So earlier you were talking about remembering your first championship, right? I'm a Alabama college football fan. Yeah. I'm a football guy first and foremost, and then a hockey guy, right? And then a Bills and Sabres fan, right? As a Buffalo fan, we ain't won jack squat. Of course, we made it to the 4th straight. Sabres have never made it to a championship. But, you know, my father being from down here and living down here a lot of my life, Alabama's had plenty of darn success. I was young in 1992. I think it was 2009, Saban's first chip, right? Man, I was ecstatic. Julio Jones, Greg McElroy, Rolando McClain. I was so happy, but nothing. And my God, I mean nothing could compare in my life other than having children to the Buffalo Bills winning a Super Bowl. I will talk about it for years. I don't care if I don't care if it's the only one we ever win. I don't care if I have to hitchhike. I will drive to Buffalo for the parade. To be around other Buffalo fans. I will just lose my mind because I love that team. It has been such a struggle.